0: 50 cases so far and at least 80 deaths. It's a rare strain of the virus for which no vaccine or treatment exists. There's already been one death in neighboring Uganda.
1: A 250,000 U.S. commuters are figuring out how to get to work tomorrow now that union members at the Long Island Railroad are on strike. CBS News New York's John Diaz reports.
2: The MTA says it has activated its contingency plan, which includes recommended subway stations as passenger drop-off points to get into the city. But if you don't have a ride, there will be limited free shuttle buses from several Long Island train stations to subway connections in Queens. You got Bayshore, Hicksville, Mineola, and Lakeview. Those will be going to Howard Beach JFK Airport, then Ronkonkoma and Huntington to Jamaica 179th Street.
1: There's no word on when the MTA and the unions might resume talks. This is CBS News.
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1: A Virginia teenager is working to save lives in her rural town.
0: In Wythe County, Virginia, 14 yellow signs are going up. They depict a farmer on a tractor reminding people to drive safely and be cautious of farm equipment on the roadways. High school junior Olivia Krieger comes from a farming family, and this is her Girl Scout project. She made presentations and proposals to county and transportation officials.
7: I've experienced a lot of close calls.
0: Farmer Terry Krueger supports the high schooler. His brother Charles was killed in a crash in 2022.
8: On a daily basis, we encounter people that's impatient, putting themselves and us at risk.
0: Olivia Krieger says she hopes the signs will help save lives. Jennifer Kuiper, CBS News.
1: The latest numbers from the Census Bureau show which U.S. cities are growing the fastest. Charlotte ranked first with a 2.2% growth rate between July of 2024 and July 2025, followed by Fort Worth at 1.9% and Atlanta at 1.6%. Heather Bosch,
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16: 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The Scott Miller Show is on the radio. The mayor of Bloomington joins me in studio, the one and only Dan Brady. Good morning, sir.
17: Good morning, Mr. Miller.
16: Lots to talk to you about. Hey, you recently gave your State of the City address. Yes. What message do you wish to share with those of us that happen to miss your speech?
17: I think, one, the city's strong, and that's important from a stability of financial. When I was coming into office, there was a lot of concern about the future and the funding side of things. I believe it's strong. I also wanted to convey to the electorate and the citizens of Bloomington in particular that from a situation regarding what I always heard throughout the course of my campaign was the infrastructure, roads, you know, sidewalks, and also the fact of water, which was a big question. So I tried to emphasize on those areas that I think we were on good footing, better footing, and continue to work on both those issues. And I also wanted to convey that from a standpoint, and I said this, that there are some people that embrace my style of leadership I have found in my first year. There are other individuals who they're not sure just yet. And then there's those who don't appreciate my style of leadership. And that's fine, as long as we come together for a common cause, and that is to try and move Bloomington forward. And so those are messages that I conveyed, and hopefully the electorate appreciated
16: it.
17: A little update.
16: Hey, there has been a lot of conversations around data centers. So much so that you organized public forums. What was your takeaway from the forum?
17: Well, from those two forums that we had at the Bloomington Center for Performing Arts, and I want to thank the people that came out, and I want to thank the people that still keep sending in their opinions, that from that group, overwhelmingly, they were against a data center. Now, when you talk about data centers, there's different kinds of data centers, and that's something that we need to focus in on as well, and that's what really we discussed a little bit just briefly last night, and well in the future, what's the direction the Bloomington City Council is going to take in regards to data center, because you have the smaller size of data center there.
16: We have data Enterprise. Centers here.
17: We have, I believe, three.
16: We have them already, but we're talking about
17: these smaller
16: mega ones that are going to need so much water and so much energy.
17: Hyperscale.
16: Yes. Is the city of Bloomington interested in having a hyperscale data center within its four walls?
17: My opinion right now is no.
16: Now, what does that mean, your opinion right now?
17: Well, my opinion right now is, from what I know from those forums, from what I know in talking to council members at this point, not all, what I've heard from other individuals is that, no, the city and its residents at least came to those forums and continue to correspond with us, their opinion is no. But I believe their opinion obviously is focused in on what we're talking about right now, the hyperscale. And that's the mega ones, if you will, that concern people with energy, water, and the list goes on. Now, if you look at some other potential data centers that are going throughout the country, what are some of those guardrails? What can they bring? What self-containment do they have? Meaning, produce their have their own water or not as much water need. The energy grid, where are they and what they take from that or don't take from that? What is the self-containment? Because it's a changing, obviously a changing industry daily as far as that goes. But right now, a hyperscale data center, I don't believe would be embraced by the city of Bloomington from what I know.
16: Have you personally had any communication with anyone representing a data center having interest in coming to Bloomington?
17: No.
16: No. So why did this forum have to happen? I asked the same of the city manager. The city manager said he's had no communication with any data center that's... But then all these rumblings started happening on social media that you or the airport or somebody was trying to swoop this in under the radar. No. Did this all happen because of social media and you've had to react to it? Or is there where there's smoke, there's fire? Like, what's going on here?
17: No, I think it was a reaction very, very similar to what I did as mayor when the bridge project at Home Sweet Home Mission was going to unfold or begin to unfold. And I had a forum at the library two different days, I believe it was. A big turnout to get people to gauge people's interest or objections. And I, you know, learned that in my legislative days that go talk to the people you represent first and listen to them and then maybe move forward with a better knowledge of what the electorate, who you are supposed to represent, wants or doesn't want. And I applied the same principles. Our city manager and our city staff team went to work and felt this was a good way to be able to gauge that. We also wanted an environment where there was maybe more room than what those council chambers have right now. And people were able to stand up. And the Center for Performing Arts was a good venue for that. So message received on anything hyperscale. No, Dan Brady has not talked to anybody or any company. Now, has there been interest that I've heard? Has there been interest that to our planners? There's been interest, yes. But I've spoken to no one, and there's nothing on the drawing board that I am aware of for the city of Bloomington at this time.
16: All right. Hey, really quick, this is just funny to me, but I'm sure it's a serious issue. In last night's city council meeting, there was an agenda item regarding the removal of lime sludge from sludge lagoons in the amount of $1.5 million. Do we really have $1 million worth of sludge that we need to remove?
17: Well, yes, you do.
16: Oh, my goodness.
17: And in part, when you talk about the sludge and lime and what builds up,
16: yeah.
17: And it becomes obviously a problem from the standpoint of trying to not only clear it, obviously, though, the cost in which to do it.
16: I don't often see an agenda with the word sludge on it, and it made me giggle.
17: Well, I'm glad because we're happier when you're happier, Scott.
16: Hey, listen, yes. The city of Bloomington purchased Owen's Nursery a while back, I believe, to eventually house the plows and the salt and all that. What's the latest with that property?
17: Work in progress from the standpoint of after the purchase, we have to set priorities in spending. And the priorities in spending has been a lot of different things that's not directing dollars right now to opening that, rehabbing that, transforming that into what many people call city yards. And it does have the potential to be more than just city yards, but that comes with a price tag. So, yes, we have the property. Yes, there's some city equipment and things that are there now, but it's not transformed the way that I'm sure those before I came into office had hoped for, because that financial situation and purchase was done before I was in the office of the mayor. But nonetheless, sure, I wish we had a magic wand that we could just move everything out there this week and start in. That's not the case from a financial standpoint of trying to rehab.
16: Do you think in a year, 2 years, 3 years, that will be fully utilized by the city?
17: I think it's possible. I think the ladder of more than two around that time. But that's the planning, you know, side of things with our city manager and what he's working on and staff. But yes, I mean, certainly we would like to transform that. There's many things at the city yard that right now is broken, and the list goes on, and it's outdated, and equipment size and so on. But that's got to be one of those things you set in priorities. And right now we have other priorities called roads, called infrastructure, and things that we're working on. And don't forget, we're still bouncing back from a pretty wild night of storms.
16: All right. Hey, you swapped some land with Illinois Wesleyan University. What's going down? What can people expect?
17: If you think of, for those who've been in the community a little bit, what I would refer to as the old Mennonite Hospital property, which is a catty corner from Holy Trinity Church right there at Main and Chestnut Street. That particular area to the east side of that corridor, part of that is owned by Illinois Wesleyan, to think of where the building still stands. And then the other part, which is really a vacant lot, is the city's. Coming together with Illinois Wesleyan, we were able to, on this land swap, if you will, have something that's going to benefit IWU into the future of what I believe is their campus, entrance into their campus, has the benefit of benefiting the city of Bloomington with potential housing. There's at least three developers that have interest in that particular area. Our next step now is to assemble city and park group that is going to look at these proposals, the plans from developers, and see what's what appears to be a good fit, and then bring it back to council.
16: Somebody just texted in. They said, what's with the fencing in downtown Bloomington going around that auto storage building there?
17: Great.
16: What's going on there?
17: That is in part related to the former State Farm building, which is going to be the new development that is ongoing there. They own that parking area as well. And so that's being rehabbed. That's being worked on, beginning to be worked on. And so from the safety standpoint, that's why that fence is around not only that former or still a parking garage, but also the State Farm building itself with Urban Equities, which is the developers and owners of that property now out of Rockford.
16: And there was an agenda item regarding that old State Farm building in downtown. Why was the budget amended for that project?
17: The budget was amended. The short side of it is to follow through with what was a agreement of that particular building in the sale to Urban Equities. In part, if historic tax credits don't come through for them, the city would upfront, if you will, dollars for that particular project with a firm, clear agreement of the repayment of that amount if those tax credits don't come through from the state and historic side. And we're working very hard to make sure that they do. But think of it in the situation of a backup for them to keep their projects moving forward for the city of Bloomington, which I believe will be a great asset once it gets there for downtown and for the city of Bloomington.
16: Mayor Brady, it's always good to see you. Thanks for coming in.
17: Thank you very much, and thanks for the great work that our Congressman Darren LaHood did when it comes to the airport with $1.5 million for all of Central Illinois, and we appreciate that for the work out there.
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20: 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Hear ye! The court's in session. The court's in session. Now, here come the judge. Here come the judge.
21: My opinion's the only one that counts.
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14: It's time for Law School with Scott Miller, the segment where legal jargon meets dad jokes. And objection. 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
16: 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From personal injury to family law to criminal defense, the team at Pioletti, Pioletti & Nichols want to be on your side. Joined in studio by attorney Mike Nichols. Good morning, sir.
23: Good morning. Great to be here, Scott.
16: Hey, if somebody wants some legal representation for a divorce, family law, personal injury, criminal defense, how do they get in touch with you and your team?
23: Yeah, we'd love to talk to them about their case. They can go to our website at pioletilaw.com or give us a call at 309-821-0246, and my assistant Evan will get you right out to either myself or one of our other attorneys.
16: How long's Evan been around?
23: I think Evan just had his 3-year anniversary.
16: What do we think about him? Have we done a yearly review with him? Does he have his stuff together, if you know what I mean? Let's do it on air.
23: Evan is super squared away, and I sit with him 2 times a year
16: yeah.
23: to talk about how much he loves this team.
16: Oh, wow. Does he love the team?
23: He does.
16: Okay, good. Then we're on board. Way to go, Evan.
23: You know what I'm going to do? I'm going to bring him in with me.
16: Fine, you should.
23: Because he's had a couple times where I've dropped his name because he's such a sweetheart and he does a great job for us.
16: Yeah.
23: But I think he needs some representation on air.
16: Why not?
23: Yeah, I think I'll bring him in.
16: Bring him. Hey, you can email me your legal questions if you would like the attorneys at Pioletti, Pioletti & Nichols to answer your legal questions. My email address is scottmiller@wjbc.com. We can keep it anonymous, so we're not airing all your dirty business. But if you would like to get an idea of what an attorney thinks about a case you think you have, please email me, scottmiller@wjbc.com. Here's one for you. Many of us help friends with home renovations or side businesses. At what point does a friendly favor legally require a contract to protect both parties?
23: Yeah, I mean, that's a tricky one. I think where I thought that listener was going was, what happens if I get hurt if I'm working on the job? But let's address the first one. I think it'd be incredibly rare for somebody to have a contract in this situation, and that's okay. You know, we talked a couple weeks back about property, and that can get a little touch and go as far as an oral contract. Mm-hmm. But I would say most times a buddy's going to call you and say, hey, I need you to assist with this. Hey, put up some drywall, do some plumbing. I know that's your specialty or what have you.
17: Yeah.
23: So, yeah, I mean, very rarely would that, in air quotes, require a contract. I mean, if you do the work, if you purchase goods, and then you're not paid for that, and you believe that your friends told you you'll be covered, you end up in your favorite Judge Judy situation, because it's likely going to be a 10K or less job, and it's going to be a small claim.
16: Let's say I own a construction business, and you're really good at drywall, and I've got a gig this week, and I go, Mike, you come over, help me with this drywall, and you're like, yeah, man, sure, great, bam, bam, bam, bam, bam. And then next week, I'm like, Mike, I got another gig. Can you help me with this drywall? You have the ability to say, hey, man, I don't want to, or what am I going to get paid for this? I guess I'm just wondering, what happens if you've now done four houses or sheds, but you're doing all the drywall? If you don't have a contract and you've done five homes, tough luck, buddy. You did not organize any sort of payment at the beginning of this this gig.
23: There's some legal theories, okay? One of them being quantum merit, okay? Really fancy word.
16: What'd you say?
23: Quantum merit.
16: Okay.
23: I can't spell it, but I can say it, okay? But here's the idea. You should get paid for the work you do, okay? Meaning you would have a cause of action generally. Even if you had a text message that says, hey, can you come help me with this house?
16: Yeah.
23: You come in and you spend 5-6 hours labor, whatever, a week's labor. You have the right to kind of pursue the efforts that you've already put in. Yeah. You see this a lot of times where somebody comes out to put a deck in your house and they only put half the deck in, and the homeowner says, nah, you're good. I'll have you head out. And a way to kind of maybe scam the person that put in the work. Well, that provider, that handyman, that person that put in the deck, they can go pursue a cause of action to get at least the materials and their effort they put in for half the deck.
16: Yeah.
23: You know what I mean? So, you know, same type of deal. When you talked about somebody coming out to your house to do work, it always comes back to me. I had a family friend that came to our house, and she tripped and fell on our deck, or she slipped on the ice. I can't remember exactly. And she went to the doctor and she said, hey, I tripped and fell at this place in Galesburg, Illinois, where we lived at the time. And they said, okay. And she got nothing of it. She actually got pretty seriously injured, but her insurance company sued my parents' house.
16: Really?
23: So whether she wanted to do it or not, the insurance company may step in based on what you say in a simple intake at a doctor, a hospital's office, an ER, or something like that. So I thought usually where you're going is a pretty dark place when you ask me these questions, or these listeners ask the questions.
16: Yeah.
23: Rather.
16: Well, it sounds like somebody's getting screwed over, that they're just trying to do a friend favor, and now they apparently are 50% of a side business and not making any cash.
23: I think that's somehow the way the world works, though, right?
16: Yeah.
23: Oh, wait, this person does a great job, and hey, I haven't paid him anything, so let's keep this ball rolling. And that's a good way to end a friendship, right?
16: So,
23: you would never do that to somebody, would you?
16: No. Oh. Well, I had some painting done in my house, and I removed a wall, a non-weight-bearing wall, and then my ceiling is textured. Well, now that we removed a wall, where we were going to patch and paint is no longer textured, you know, the width of a 2x4 or whatever. So my painters called their buddy that they say is an expert on texturing. And he came over and he did the job with that weird mop. And I asked him, I go, wow, what do you charge? He goes, I do this for him all the time. I don't charge him anything. He goes, they're just small jobs. I've got to do an 8-foot wall, you know, ceiling. It's literally 6 inches by 8 feet long. I can be out of here in 20 minutes. He goes, I don't charge him anything. He goes, they know I'm really good at it and I'm retired. So he just comes and does these texture jobs. I'm like, you should be getting a 50 or something, or they better be buying you a case of beer or lunch
23: like a nice
16: or
23: bottle
16: something.
23: Of bourbon would probably do the trick.
16: All right, here's a question. If I live in Illinois, but my company is in California, which state's labor laws actually protect me?
23: This is a huge open-ended question, and I like it. Your listeners are really paying attention. You know what I mean? It sounds like they may have some serious legal issues going on. But like anything else, and Mr. McKibben obviously says this a lot, it depends.
16: Yeah.
23: And it really depends. Where were you damaged? Where did the cause of action occur? You know, were you hurt, in air quotes, at your work in Illinois or California? And it could vary quite a bit. This injury could be, you know, something like slander or defamation over the internet or through an email. Okay, is it the person that sent it and where they're sitting when they send it and their IP address. You know, it really depends on the type of case. Believe it or not, companies are pretty powerful and they have a lot of control over even where they would get sued. Okay, and I'll give you an example. If someone were to sue Pioletti and Nichols, they're going to sue us in Eureka, Illinois. Okay, mm-hmm. There's what, 6,000 people in Eureka, Illinois? But guess what? No matter where they're going to sue us, based on our contract with them, they have to sue us there. Okay, and a lot of companies like an Apple or Caterpillar, mm-hmm. they're going to have these provisions in any sort of employment contract, whether you like it or not, when you sign it. I always come back to the iTunes example, old school iTunes. When you go purchase that $3 iTunes song, you'd scroll through what,
2: and just hit
23: 18
2: accept.
23: Pages of yes. information and hit accept. Well, if you want that song, you're going to accept it. If you don't, you'll have to go somewhere else and go to Napster or Morpheus right. and steal it, I right. guess. I don't know if
2: in my mind, around. I thought you were going to say, it's where your paycheck comes from. Like if you live in Illinois, but the company's in California and you are paid by XYZ in California, I would assume the labor laws of California represent you because that's where you're being paid from. That's where you were hired. That's who is employing you. It doesn't matter where you live, but I can, you know, the laws, as you say, it depends.
23: Yeah. And I would say that's generally accepted. That would be the majority. Okay. And I'll give you an example. I have a person that lives in my neighborhood. They live, in Bloomington, obviously, but they work for a Silicon Valley company, one of the big dogs. They get like 6 months off for maternity leave, whereas Illinois would be, you know, a month and a half or whatever it is, 3 months. So I would say, generally speaking, the employee could leverage the right to use whichever one's the most beneficial yes. to them. However, if they're damaged and they want to try and sue their company, if Illinois is more beneficial, they may take that in. You may get a motion to dismiss or something like that for forum non-conveyance or an inappropriate forum, depending on what the type of injury or hurt that they're facing.
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2: 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Thanks for coming in.
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1: CBS News Brief. 10 weekend shootings in Austin, Texas have left 4 people injured.
3: This was a rapidly evolving event involving multiple incidents in multiple locations.
1: Mayor Kirk Watson says the attacks appear to have been random. 2 suspects are in custody. Cops are looking for a third. As firefighters make progress on the 1,200-acre Flanders wildfire in Minnesota, Crow Wing County Sheriff Eric Klang says,
5: we'll be able to get people back into their residence. We probably have about 30 of them that are kind of displaced at this point.
1: Governor Tim Walz has activated the National Guard to help battle several wildfires burning in the state. CBS's Jennifer DePinto with the latest poll.
6: Many are frustrated with the Trump administration's approach to the economy, and neither political party is seen by a majority as helping with costs of living. 65% of Americans use the word uncertain to describe the economy, and most people worry that AI will take jobs.
1: CBS News Brief, I'm Heather Bosch.
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24: A Unit 5 teacher is receiving a $10,000 grant from the Beyond the Books organization. Don Odell, a physical education teacher at Kingsley Junior High in Normal, is the recipient. The grant will be used to build a Wellness in Motion room. The room will be used by students and teachers to use exercise as a way to regulate the mind and body. And Delavan residents are speaking out and raising concerns regarding teens drag racing within city limits. Community members tell WMBD News young people have been riding recklessly in different vehicles. But Delavan Mayor Adam White says as long as they're not impeding on anyone else who isn't involved and the vehicles are registered, it's all good. And graduation is right around the corner for many, and a new study shows graduates are facing a harder time in the job market. From corporate layoffs to the expansion of AI, students are worried they won't find work right after college. One staff agency's managing director says students should be flexible when doing their job search. The East Peoria Police Department held their memorial for fallen officers yesterday. Only one East Peoria police officer has died in the line of duty in the history of the department. Officer Henry Kuntz was shot and killed back in 1931 while trying to arrest a felony suspect. His biography was read and he was honored with a moment of silence. And several Republican state lawmakers are pushing for ways to make life more affordable in the state, from suspending the Illinois sales tax on gas to no tax on tips. House member Bradley Fritz is backing a bill that would suspend the state sales tax on gas for 6 months. There have been at least three different bills filed in the General Assembly that would create an income tax deduction for tips, but so far those bills have been scrapped. And on the final day of his two-day summit in Beijing, President Trump's host, Chinese President Xi Jinping, told him there could be potential clashes and even conflicts if the issue of Taiwan is not handled properly. At a state banquet, President Trump invited Xi and his wife to the White House in September. More news updates 24/7 on CIProud.com. From the WMBD-TV Newsroom, I'm Renee Skinner.
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0: WJBC and Beer Nuts present the Scott Miller Show hat. This is an embroidered baseball cap. On the front of it, the Beer Nuts logo and the Scott Miller Show logo. And on the back of the hat, my cartoon photo with the big mustache. This is not a contest prize. This hat is not for sale. The only way to get a Scott Miller hat is when I gift them randomly. Now, there is only one rule. You cannot ask for a hat. If you ask for one, you are restricted from receiving a hat. You are banned. You do not get a hat. WJBC, good morning. Who's this?
1: Good morning. This is your mom. I want a hat. I'm a down low.
0: Mom?
1: We won't tell anybody.
0: What is rule number one?
2: Don't ask for a hat.
0: No hat for her.
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0: 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They put the bloom in Bloomington. We'll say good morning to my mom. Good morning, Mom.
1: Good morning.
0: Hey, happy belated Mother's Day. I tried to spoil you. I took you out to lunch. We went to Casey's Garden Shop and Florist. I gave you concert tickets. I gave you artwork. Are you happy?
1: It was an amazing day. You just do too much for me, Scott. You just really do.
0: You do too much for me.
1: Well, that's probably very true.
0: Oh, wow. Very true, she says.
1: So, yes, it was a lovely day, lovely brunch, lovely, just lovely. I loved that glass heart you made. And that you took a class that you really put some thought and energy into that. I was so impressed.
0: And you like the color turquoise, so I made it turquoise.
1: Yep. And then concert tickets. Oh, my gosh. We'll be dancing in the aisle.
0: Uh-huh. All right. So you had a good Mother's Day. No complaints.
1: No complaints at all. Beautiful, sunny, warm out. Perfect day.
0: Anything I can do next year to make it better?
1: Maybe another trip to Hawaii.
0: Oh, wow. She's very needy. All right. The number one movie over the weekend, Disney's The Devil Wears Prada, held the top position in domestic theaters, earning $43 million and pushing its North American revenue to $144.8 million. The ensemble comedy has generated $288 million overseas for a worldwide total of $433 million across two weekends. What did you see?
1: Devil Wears Prada 2.
0: Devil Wears Prada 2. Take it away. Tell us about it.
1: Well, you know, anybody that saw it, everybody knows the characters. I don't know anybody on the planet that probably hasn't seen it, except maybe for you. It was starring Anne Hathaway. She plays Andy Sachs, and she's a very serious,

0: acclaimed journalist. She always wanted to do that, and she had succeeded. So 20 years have passed, and she is at a very prestigious party and about to win an award for her journalism, and she's just about to go on stage and accept her award, and everyone that she works with is sitting at one table, and they all get a text at the same time that they have all been fired.
1: Oh!
0: So she's wondering what she's going to do and all this stuff like that, and all of a sudden she gets this mysterious offer for a job back at Runway. That's where she worked with Meryl Streep and all those people. So they need her to deal with a serious PR nightmare that is happening there. So she shows up, and it's like Miranda and Nigel, who she worked very closely, but it was 20 years ago. It's like they didn't know who she was. That's how they acted. And they're like, what are you doing here? And all this kind of stuff. And she's up there, I'm trying here to save your butt. So they give her an office that looks like a storage room. It's all full of junk. And, you know, she's 20 years and now a prestigious person. But anyhow. So the fashion shows, you get to see that, which I thought was the best part of this movie, the clothes they wore and all this stuff like that. I mean, that was definitely the hit of the movie. The connections so much weren't there. But then it goes to, I'm not sure if it was the CEO or the owner of Runway Magazine. He dies. So the question is what the movie is all about and is, are they going to sell Runway? Who are they going to sell it to? Are they going to turn it into something else? Is this going to happen? Is anybody going to save Runway? So that's basically what the movie was about.
1: How many mustaches do you give Disney's The Devil Wears Prada to?
0: 2.5.
1: 2.5? You didn't like it?
0: It wasn't that good. Well, and on top of it, Miranda had an assistant, you know, so they were stopping her from being, you know, nasty like she was 20 years ago.
1: Yeah.
0: Like, you know, you can't get away with that anymore, you know, so she couldn't be her normal nasty self, which was, you know, a little disappointing.
1: That was the fun of it.
0: Her meanness was way up there, throwing her coat on everybody's desk.
1: Yeah.
0: Couldn't do that anymore. So it kind of limited nastiness. So that was, I liked her nasty part in that movie for sure, but it wasn't there so much this time.
1: So you recommend it or you don't recommend it?
0: I would go see it. If you saw the first one, how can you not go see the second one? That's how I felt about it. And there's some good parts, you know, some funny, some, you know, beautiful clothing. And, you know, so, yeah, I would go see it. Even with a 2.5 review, I'd wanna know what's going on. In case they do a number 3, you never know.
1: You never know. With making this amount of money, they're going to be doing a number 3.
0: Yeah, that's what I want for Mother's Day. They have $400 billion.
1: Right.
0: That movie made. I love to give money away, so you know that would be a lot of fun.
1: Hey, last time we spoke, you were having some new windows put in the lanai in Florida.
0: Yeah.
1: Is that job complete?
0: It is complete, and they look beautiful. They were like a bronze colored on the inside. Well, we got a white on the inside. It sure brightened up that lanai. I'm probably going to have to wear sunglasses when I go in there.
1: Boy.
0: It is on the shady side of the house, but it's very, very vibrant in there now. So
1: all right.
0: I'll have to get some blinds or something, but I'll figure it out.
1: Knock on for Micah. You haven't really talked to us about any sort of medical emergencies. How's everything with your health been?
0: Well, I think it's been pretty good. I've been struggling with my voice a little bit. It kind of cuts out and stuff, and the doctor thinks I should go see a ear, nose, throat guy. So, he sent a referral in for it, so it's on my list.
1: But your back and your eyes and your blood pressure,
0: yeah,
1: everything is A-okay?
0: Well, I've got a little bit low blood pressure, but nothing that is slowing me down. So
1: right.
0: All is good.
1: All right. What do you got planned for the day today? You doing anything fun? Are you going to play pickleball? Or?
0: Oh, I'm at pickleball right now.
1: So. Oh. Are you playing right now?
0: Well, I'm not playing while I'm talking on the phone.
1: Oh.
0: But, yes, they're waiting for me to come back.
1: Oh, and, you so know, somebody, we better wrap it up.
0: Somebody jumped in for me because we were at, like, 9-2, and I was on the winning side. So I said, somebody got to come jump in for me. I got to go answer the phone. So, yeah, that was good.
1: All right, get back to pickleball. I love you.
0: I love you the most.
1: There goes my mom. She gives 2.5 mustaches to Devil Wears Prada 2. It came in number one over the weekend. She's sponsored by Casey's Garden Shop and Florist, 1505 North Main Street in Bloomington. They put the bloom in Bloomington. It's WJBC.
2: 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It's time for news you can't use. 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
1: 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All right, it's News You Can't Use. I'm joined in studio by WMBD TV news anchor, the one and only Thomas Garvert. Good morning, sir.
3: Good morning, Scott. You know what's really fresh?
1: Hmm.
3: This studio, I walked in, and it is clean.
1: Yeah.
3: It smells great. And you know what?
1: Surprised
3: it's a fresh
1: choke.
3: Start for me in this segment. And it's time for me to win.
1: It's time for you to win. Your job is to finish the headline. Exact answers only. For example, you can't say the man was caught with meat. You have to say the man was caught with 200 pounds of baby back ribs. For every answer you get correct, I will buy you lunch.
3: Can we have an answer that is actually baby back ribs?
1: I'm going to find an answer that is 200 pounds of baby back ribs. All right, Thomas. Why were 22 Buddhist monks arrested at Sri Lanka's main airport on Sunday?
3: Oh, good. So we're coming out swinging.
1: Heck with it. I'm going to tell you the answer.
3: What?
1: It's weed. How many pounds of weed? Exact answers only within 5 pounds. How many? Why were 22 Buddhist monks arrested at Sri Lanka's main airport on Sunday? The answer is weed. How many pounds of weed? Exact answers only within 5 pounds without going over.
3: What kind of voodoo magic are you?
4: Come on down.
1: I gave you the answer. It's weed. Now I want to know how many pounds were these 22 Buddhist monks arrested with?
3: I'm going to go Buddhist monks and weed. That's that alone.
1: Right. Right there. That's why it's news
5: like a
1: you
5: bad
1: can't
5: joke
1: use.
5: Right there.
3: All right, I'm going to go, for all my 6'7 people, I'll go 670 pounds.
1: 670 pounds? Way over. 242 pounds of cannabis. 22 Buddhist monks wearing traditional robes were arrested at Sri Lanka's main airport after customs officials discovered approximately 242 pounds of cannabis hidden in their luggage. I mean, they sit there silent, and they, you know.
3: They thought they would just get away with it because they're like, hey, who would suspect
1: right.
3: a bunch of Buddhist monks to be carrying around a couple hundred pounds of weed?
1: All right, Thomas, why were 3 California residents sent to jail for 180 days? Just say anything. There's no chance of you. I mean, it's No, I've not even told you any information.
3: This is the game I'm used to.
1: There's not even any information you could come up with an answer to be even closely correct. Why were 3 California residents sent to jail for 180 days? Just go off the wall. Maybe you'll get it.
3: They were stabbing people with paper clips.
1: Stabbing people with paper clips. Is that correct? No. 3 were sentenced for fake bear attack insurance fraud on luxury cars.
4: What? How is he even? What do you? What?
1: He wasn't supposed to.
4: That's just wrong, man.
3: Cody, as soon as he gave me.
1: Yeah.
3: The first one. Mm-hmm. I knew this. I knew this was coming.
1: 3 California residents received 180-day jail sentences after pleading no contest to felony insurance fraud involving fake bear attacks on luxury vehicles.
4: That's like 12 words. He would have had to say it just like that.
1: Exact
4: Seriously?
1: Answers only. Yes, indeed. Here we go.
3: If anybody at home got that right.
1: They did not. Thomas.
4: They definitely did not.
1: 43-year-old Roy McIntosh was arrested for battery after what happened at Subway? Wildwood, Florida. 43-year-old Roy McIntosh was arrested for battery after what happened at Subway.
3: I'm going to go with he attacked somebody with a Subway sandwich.
1: He attacked somebody with a Subway sandwich. He slapped a Subway worker over stale bread.
3: I mean...
1: The 43-year-old was arrested for battery after slapping a Subway employee last Tuesday morning.
5: Open hand?
1: He was upset about stale bread from a sandwich purchased a week earlier. McIntosh confronted the worker, who allegedly laughed at his complaint, prompting him to strike the employee across the face with an open hand. Surveillance footage captured the assault, showing the victim stepping backward in shock. Police observed visible redness and swelling to the worker's face. A witness confirmed McIntosh became verbally upset before slapping the victim and leaving. Officers found McIntosh at his home 3 miles away, where he confessed to the attack. He claimed the employee initially gave him old bread and laughed when confronted. The sub was a week old, and he came in and said, "This bread is old." Yeah, you've had it for a week.
3: I was going to say, he waited a whole week.
1: Right.
3: And then was like, yep, I'm going to go attack you. And then the poor kid probably just laughed in his face, and that was it.
1: Here we go, Thomas. Last one. Why were Tanya Nelson and Lisa Horace facing federal charges after a Carnival cruise? What did Tanya and Lisa do that are now causing them to face federal charges after a Carnival cruise? And if you've been on a Carnival cruise, they get crazy.
3: Have you been on a Carnival cruise?
1: Yes, I have. No other comment will be shared. Yes, I have. Why are these women facing federal charges, sir?
3: What do they do?
1: Yeah, that's the question.
3: On a Carnival cruise?
4: Man, I have a guess. It's probably not right, though.
1: You aren't playing.
4: You've got three hours and
1: 45 minutes of the rest of the show to fill. This is Thomas's second.
3: This is Thomas's time. Let's see. A Carnival cruise.
1: Yep, Tanya and Lisa. They're facing federal charges after doing what on a Carnival cruise?
3: Stealing animals.
4: Stealing animals
1: slapping.
4: On a Carnival cruise?
3: On a Carnival cruise.
1: Slapping each other. They hit each other. Two women were hit with federal assault citations following a physical altercation aboard of a Carnival cruise in March, returning from the Bahamas. The incident began when Tanya approached Lisa and her husband in an account settlement line, informing them they were standing in the wrong line designated for Diamond and Platinum members. Tensions escalated when Nelson repeatedly touched Horace's husband's shoulder. Nelson threatened to slap Horace first, prompting Horace to slap Nelson in response.
4: A lot of slapping.
1: The fight intensified as Nelson attempted to kick Horace while crew members intervened, with Nelson claiming Horace jumped on her back. Carnival staff separated the women as several bystanders witnessed the confrontation.
4: Sounds like a Jerry Springer show.
1: 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Tonight, Thomas Garvick will be anchoring. Thank you for coming in, man.
3: Hey, anytime.
1: All right, it's WJBC. 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
11: I'm Heather Bosch. President Trump with a fresh warning for Iran. CBS's Olivia Rinaldi.
12: On Sunday, President Trump said in a social media post, the clock is ticking for Iran, and warned there won't be anything left of the country if they don't get moving fast. The tenuous ceasefire agreement between the U.S. and Iran has been in place since early April. This comes after a drone strike targeted the sole nuclear power plant of the United Arab Emirates, a key U.S. ally in the Middle East.
11: No reports of radiation release or injuries. As the U.S.-Israeli war against Iran continues to boost gas prices, CBS's Jennifer DePinto has a new poll.
13: Big numbers of Americans are concerned and stressed about finances. Feelings of being secure and content about them are down from this time last year. Overall ratings of the economy have been low, but now just 29% call it good, a level we have not seen since 2023.
11: Tensions are high in Taiwan after President Trump's visit to Beijing. China views Taiwan as its territory, but former Defense Secretary Robert Gates tells CBS's Face the Nation.
14: There isn't one single Chinese general or admiral today that has one day of combat experience. The last time these guys fought was 1979 in the North Vietnamese. The Vietnamese gave him a bloody nose. Xi has fired all these generals. There are now no generals left on the Central Military Commission that kind of oversees the whole thing.
11: He says Chinese military action in Taiwan is unlikely. New information on 2 people arrested in 10 random weekend shootings in Austin that left 4 people injured. Police Chief Lisa Davis.
15: The firearms were stolen. We know that they stole them, and this was a 15-year-old that stole the gun, but the 17-year-old had a warrant on him from stealing a separate weapon from that same store.
11: Police are searching for a third suspect. Emergency managers say 2 homes near St. Labore, Nebraska, sustained heavy damage from a tornado today. It's unclear if anyone suffered injuries. A new watch is catching a lot of people's attention in Michigan.
16: A swarm of people, as if it were Black Friday in the 80s.
17: This was way out of what anyone would have thought would happen.
16: Thousands camped out Friday night in front of Somerset Mall in Troy for a chance to get their hands on a pocket watch that retails for around $400.
17: It's a low-tier brand that's more affordable, and then a high-tier brand that sells watches for mid five figures up to $1 million.
11: CBS News Detroit's Julia Avin says the watch is a collaboration between Swatch and a luxury designer. This is CBS News.
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11: 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Zach Boetto reports.
20: 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It's called the Southern California Fire Explorer Muster, bringing together different fire departments with Explorer cadet teams for some friendly competition.
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20: 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Fire officials say it's these mentorship programs that will get them ready.
11: A new study shows which college degrees offer the best bang for your tuition buck. The Post-Secondary Commission tells the Washington Post that bachelor's degrees in engineering, architecture, business, and security top the list. I'm Heather Bosch, CBS.
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2: 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WJBC. The interviews they're talking about and the laughs you can't forget. 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
3: 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The Scott Miller Show is on the radio. Once a month or so, I like to check in with Bloomington Parks and Rec to find out what's doing. Tom Rakestraw is the marketing manager over there at Parks and Rec, and he joins me on the phone right now. Good morning, sir.
4: Good morning. How are you, Scott?
3: I'm all right. Busy on this end. I would assume busy on your end. The weather is turning, which means you need to turn it into overdrive.
4: Yes, yes, we are gas on the pedal, and it's a kind of our Christmas rush. We're getting all the pools open up, getting all the trees cleaned up from the storm and the tornadoes and all that stuff, and just trying to make all the parks look great.
3: All so, right, yeah, well, anything we talk about today, give a website where they can learn more if they happen to miss what we say.
4: Absolutely. Go to bloomingtonparks.org, everything for Miller Park Zoo and the trails and for the Bloomington Ice Skate Center and all the golf courses, all the details for recreation and programs, just go to bloomingtonparks.org.
3: All right, let's start with summer registration. Have we opened that up yet?
4: Yes, yes, we are good to go with that. Classes are filling up fast. This would be for, you know, for the kiddos to have swim lessons or tennis lessons, but we've also got a few more slots available for our summer day camps and all those other programs that happen during the summertime.
3: All right. Pool passes, are they on sale yet?
4: Yes, sir. Yeah, you can get those in person at the Government Center, which is in downtown Bloomington, or you could start the process on bloomingtonparks.org and get all that taken care of before the pools open up.
3: All right. What's the breakdown on pricing for pool passes? You've got Holiday Pool and O'Neill Aquatic Center. What is the difference in pricing? Because we talked about this a month or so ago. I just want to highlight it.
4: Yes, absolutely. So I believe, let me just pull that up real quick. I believe the pool pass for O'Neill is $70, and then the Holiday is $35.
3: All right, and where can people pick those up?
4: They can go online at bloomingtonparks.org, or they could go to each facility, Holiday Pool or O'Neill, once they open up for the season.
3: All right, and then the Miller Park Adult Center. This is a spot for anybody 55 and over to stop by and enjoy themselves. There's pool tables and card games and board games, and sometimes there's bingo. Highlight it all for me.
4: Yeah, it's a great opportunity for like socialization for the 55-plus. It's located, like you said, in Miller Park. It's on the first floor of the pavilion, the historic building there right by the lake, and just a really great time. It's open Tuesdays through Fridays from 9 to 2, but as you said, there's plenty of billiards. There's staff on hand for any tech questions. We've got a library, just an all-around nice place to meet up and have some coffee and hang out.
3: All right. Hey, I got a press release the other day about the free lunchtime concerts.
4: Yeah.
3: And I love it because you break down the band names and what style of music that they perform so that you don't go to a lunchtime concert of music that you may not enjoy. I mean, you're not going to book something that's going to scare people away. But, if you don't like country, then you might want to skip the country one. You know, I wouldn't want anybody to feel tortured with free music and all. But listen, the free lunchtime concerts happen where and when did they start and when can they learn more information?
4: Absolutely. So they will kick off May 27th in Withers Park, and that's the little park in front of the PNC in downtown Bloomington, kind of across from the castle there. Just a small park, but we put the trailer there and the concert stage, and the bands just sound great. It's just a great way for, you know, bring a sack lunch, bring the family, have a little picnic, plenty of shade, bring your chairs. They'll be from 11:30 to 1 p.m., kicking off May 27th, and they'll run for six concerts through June 24th, and that's weather permitting.
3: All right, country, jazz, big band, Americana, you never know what you're going to see. But
4: all the favorites.
3: There is a full list of what band and what style music they are on your social media pages with the City of Bloomington, and I would assume also at bloomingtonparks.org.
4: Yes, sir. Yeah, we've got all the list of the bands. They're just great. Some acoustic and jazz, big band. Fun.
3: All right, let's switch over to Miller Park Zoo. More information can be found at millerparkzoo.org. You've got an Endangered Species Day and an art chalk contest coming up here soon.
4: Yeah, it's a really great way to focus on, you know, our conservation efforts and helping the endangered species that we have on site at the zoo. It takes place this Saturday all day long. We're going to have the zookeepers talk outside of the habitats of some of the animals that are endangered, like our wallabies and our snow leopard and our red panda. But it's fun for all ages. There'll be a scavenger hunt. And like you said, there's going to be an art chalk contest. The talks will happen from noon to 2, and the contest is from 10 to 3. And everything's free with zoo admission.
3: All right, let's switch over to Bloomington Ice Center. You can find out more information at bloomingtonicecenter.org. You've got an American Girl Skate on the way.
4: Yeah, we've got open skates all the time, but sometimes we theme them. And we've had Superhero, we've had Skate with Santa, but this one is the American Girl Doll Skate. It's going to happen this Saturday from 12:30 to 2, and it's bring your favorite stuffed animal or your American Girl doll, and it's just a great way for skaters and their dolls to enjoy, you know, a great open skate. There'll be some hot chocolate and cookie and a babysitting station for the dolls while everyone skates. Just a really good time. If you pre-register for this one at bloomingtonparks.org.
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5: 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Thanks to our friends over at Luca Grill. Also, don't forget on Tuesday, our phone lines are open at 309-829-2345 for a talk to us Tuesday. 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
3: Scott Miller on your radio. The recent news that OSF Healthcare Children's Hospital of Illinois is transitioning to an independent model. The OSF Healthcare Cancer and Blood Disorders Institute marks the end of a decade upon decade upon decade affiliation with St. Jude. My next guest was born and raised right here in Bloomington and has been a CPA in downtown Bloomington for the last 42 years. He's been raising money for St. Jude since 2004, has been on the Midwest Leadership Board of Directors since September of 2017, and was named the 2025 National St. Jude Volunteer of the Year in Memphis. I'd like to welcome back to the show James Ingold. James, good morning.
6: Good morning, Scott. How are you doing?
3: I'm doing all right. I have so many questions, and I think a lot of people do as well. Let's try to get into this to help us better understand about what happened and then what will happen moving forward. So OSF and St. Jude have been partners now for over five decades. From the perspective of the Midwest Leadership Board, what led to this decision to decouple at this specific time?
6: Well, it's been, I'll use the word brewing for several months, that OSF has been rebranding themselves, has invested a lot of money in cancer research, you know, the equipment and the ability to treat patients, and they felt at this time that they could do what they've been doing without the St. Jude affiliation, whether it be for financial purposes or other reasons that we're not sure of. We didn't really want this to happen, obviously, but the most important thing for everybody to know is St. Jude isn't going away. St. Jude is in Memphis. There's still going to be seven affiliate clinics throughout the country, and we just got off an hour and a half board meeting, and four representatives from Memphis were on the meeting, and the first thing they said was the doors of St. Jude will always be open for people in Central Illinois. None of that is going to change. The only thing that's going to change is the fact that we will not have a St. Jude affiliate in Peoria, Illinois, but St. Jude is going to continue to support patients who have been patients of St. Jude for a period of 3 years. the initial agreement is through 2029, until July of 2029, that St. Jude will still financially support those families. So it's just going to be new patients after July 1, will be OSF patients of their rebranded facility. So the key is people just need to understand St. Jude is still doing what St. Jude's always done, providing the research that is necessary to treat these children with life-changing health issues.
3: All right. So I've got so many questions. You have answered some of them. Please pardon me if I repeat a question, but I'm just looking for clarity here for people that are donate to help St. Jude during our telethon every year, and that do the runs and the walks and the Corvette drives. So for a family currently receiving care at the Peoria Clinic, what changes for them on July 1st? Will they still have access to St. Jude's research and protocols through this new independent OSF Institute or not?
6: Yeah, I think that's an evolving issue that we are still trying to clarify some of the facts. There's no sweeping answer to all of it. One thing I can tell you that we were provided this morning, and this is really important, if there are any questions from families, there is an email address that you can send an email with your questions as far as how your particular situation will be handled. And that email address is affiliate-peoria@stjude.org. So because it's such a, you wouldn't believe, the things that are involved in all of this, there are actually patients who are treated there who very well might think they are a St. Jude patient, but they're really an OSF patient. So it's a very technical question, and the best answer is the folks should check with that email. That's, they have a team that's just responding to families regarding these.
3: All right. I just lost him. The phone disconnected. I'm going to try to dial him back here. Pardon me. And I've got to talk to his receptionist to be able to get to him. So pardon me as we stand by, because I have many, many more questions. Pardon me, ladies and gentlemen. Technical difficulties.
6: Hi, Scott.
3: Hey, James, we got disconnected there mid-sentence. I want to continue.
6: I thought you didn't like my answer.
3: No. I've got so many questions. let me get to the next one here. For St. Jude is famous, as we all know, for ensuring families never receive a bill for treatment, travel, or housing. With the Peoria location becoming independent, do we know how that financial support model will change for local families who choose to stay in Peoria versus those who may now choose to travel to Memphis, or is this just an ever-evolving situation?
6: That, you know, and actually I wanted to finish your other question. None of the things that we are doing to raise money for St. Jude will change. We are still having the bike, you know, the run, ride, drive. We're having the telethon. We're having Radio Bloomington. None of that's changing, because bottom line is we still have to support St. Jude Children's Research Hospital to provide the research to allow the treatments to happen. Now, your next question right there is, yeah, we still need to raise the money to support St. Jude so that they can provide the cost-free treatment for these kids. And so, yeah, like I was trying to say, St. Jude's still going to be supporting the families that are patients as of now for up to 3 years. Now, the other option is, at some point, they could take their treatment to Memphis.
3: Right.
6: And still receive travel. You know, they're not going to pay for travel, housing, food, or the treatments. And so, basically, in a nutshell, what we're losing is the treatment in our backyard.
3: So to dumb this down, What we're losing is some convenience. You know, if there was a mom or dad that went and had their child tested, looked into, researched, and they go, you know what, you need to go to St. Jude, families would rush to Peoria, and then if Peoria thought it needed some more, they would send them to Memphis. So now we don't have the option to go to Peoria for St. Jude research. Now families are going to just make the road trip to Memphis if they're going to become a St. Jude family.
6: Well, and here's something that we learned this morning. St. Jude does over 3,000 second opinions a year. So that family could still, their pediatrician could send them somewhere. They could get diagnosed, but they could then say, we'd still like to go to St. Jude to get that second opinion. Mm-hmm. The pediatrician will still have the same referral opportunity. And if the family says, I'm willing to make that drive to Memphis, that's still an option. And that would then be just like they are today, no cost to the family to get the top-notch care that the world has come to expect from St. Jude Children's Research Hospital. So, you know, I think you said it very well. It's a little lack of convenience.
3: Yeah.
6: But you think about the thousands of kids each year that are diagnosed across the world. Well, there's only 8 affiliate clinics. So most of our patients are heading to Memphis.
3: Yeah, yeah.
6: So it's this, yeah, I think you said it great. It's a lack of convenience, and we're very saddened by it. I mean, I've had some very special people in my life who got the benefit of driving 14 miles rather than 7 hours.
3: Mm-hmm.
6: And I feel for them. This was definitely not something we wanted. But, you know, there's always a new chapter in life, and we are confident that we're going to still be able to support. Our travel budget may go up a little, so I may ask people for a little more money. But the care is going to be the same. And that campus in Memphis is the greatest place you never want to have to go to.
3: Well, as a board member, how do you plan to maintain that high-energy volunteer engagement when the local brick-and-mortar connection is now changing?
6: You know, that's a great question. I'm one of two members of the board from Bloomington. Everybody else is basically from Peoria or the surrounding area. And I tell them all the time, it's still St. Jude. Bloomington doesn't have a clinic, but we're getting great care regardless of the location. I think it's important for us to just stress over and over and over, we need St. Jude just as much as we did before that affiliation stopped. And nobody, the affiliates, every cancer institute in the country, can't do what they do without the research protocols that are coming out of Memphis. So my message to my donors will stay the same.
3: Yeah.
6: That we need your money to provide the best research, the best facilities. I was just in Memphis about 5 months ago, 6 months ago, and there's two new towers being put up that are going to just enhance what we can do to make sure no child dies in the dawn of life. I mean, that's our goal. It's still our goal. We've just, as you said, lost a little convenience.
3: So if a Central Illinois family wants to remain strictly with the St. Jude system, you know, the nearest affiliates are now hours away. You got Springfield, Missouri, and as we've discussed, you got the Memphis headquarters. Have you spoken with St. Jude? Are they prepared to see an influx of Illinois families traveling for care?
6: They have told us in this meeting this morning that their doors are open and willing. Like I said, one of these new buildings that they're putting up is for clinical treatment. And so basically the capacity that they have in the next, I think it's supposed to open up in the next 8 months, is going to be huge, how much more we can have capacity-wise for treatment down there. So, yeah, nobody's concerned that that this is going to cause any problem with availability.
3: I will tell you, the news shocked me, and I think it shocked a lot of donors, a lot of people that wait to listen to our radiothon to donate their money every year to St. Jude. The donations are still needed. The treatment is still happening. The bills are still being covered. We just will not have a connection in Peoria to St. Jude, but St. Jude is still as strong as ever and will still save children's life every single day. We'll still share that research around the world to save children's lives every single day. It just means that there is going to be a minor inconvenience. But in the grand scheme of things, I know every single parent listening that if they hear that their child is sick, a 7-hour drive to Memphis is nothing more than a drop in the bucket to save their children's life with the doctors that are available at St. Jude.
6: Well, and Scott, let me just say, we really want to thank, you know, what you guys have done at Radio Bloomington. And more importantly, we want to thank you for what you're going to continue to do, because the investment your listeners have made and will make will have the same impact they've been before this disaffiliation. So the location, the research, the treatment, the no cost to the families process will never change. The location of the care may change, but if it were my kid, location, like you said, is secondary to the quality of care, and St. Jude will always be the best option for a path the parent never wanted to travel. So thank you, and thank to all your listeners who have invested, and please keep investing.
3: James Ingold, I appreciate your time this morning, and thanks for all that you do for St. Jude.
6: Thank you. Thank you very much.
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11: CBS News Brief. A drone struck the perimeter of a nuclear power plant in the United Arab Emirates. CBS's Olivia Rinaldi.
7: No one immediately claimed responsibility for the strike, but the UAE accused Iran of launching drone and missile attacks in recent days as tensions rise over the Strait of Hormuz.
11: Concern in Taiwan over President Trump's visit to China, which views Taiwan as its own. Former Defense Secretary Robert Gates tells CBS.
8: The chances of a Chinese invasion of Taiwan are pretty low, particularly over the next several years. And partly because Xi has other options open to him that involve far less risk.
11: Austin's police chief on the arrest of two teenagers accused in 10 random shootings that injured four people.
9: There was a third person that the Travis County Sheriff's Office said ran from the car. Now, where this person became involved, we're not sure of that, but we do know the two that we were looking for have been apprehended.
11: CBS News Brief.
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12: A Unit 5 teacher is receiving a $10,000 grant from the Beyond the Books organization. Don Odell, a physical education teacher at Kingsley Junior High in Normal, is the recipient. The grant will be used to build a wellness in motion room. The room will be used by students and teachers to use exercise as a way to regulate the mind and body. And Delavan residents are speaking out and raising concerns regarding teens drag racing within city limits. Community members tell WMBD News young people have been riding recklessly in different vehicles. But Delavan Mayor Adam White says as long as they're not impeding on anyone else who isn't involved and the vehicles are registered, it's all good. And graduation is right around the corner for many, and a new study shows graduates are facing a harder time in the job market. From corporate layoffs to the expansion of AI, students are worried they won't find work right after college. One staff agency's managing director says students should be flexible when doing their job search. The East Peoria Police Department held their memorial for fallen officers yesterday. Only one East Peoria police officer has died in the line of duty in the history of the department. Officer Henry Kuntz was shot and killed back in 1931 while trying to arrest a felony suspect. His biography was read and he was honored with a moment of silence. And several Republican state lawmakers are pushing for ways to make life more affordable in the state, from suspending the Illinois sales tax on gas to no tax on tips. House member Bradley Fritz is backing a bill that would suspend the state sales tax on gas for 6 months. There have been at least three different bills filed in the General Assembly that would create an income tax deduction for tips, but so far those bills have been scrapped. And on the final day of his two-day summit in Beijing, President Trump's host, Chinese President Xi Jinping, told him there could be potential clashes and even conflicts if the issue of Taiwan is not handled properly. At a state banquet, President Trump invited Xi and his wife to the White House in September. More news updates 24/7 on CIProud.com. From the WMBD-TV Newsroom, I'm Renee Skinner.
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0: WJBC and Beer Nuts present the Scott Miller Show hat. This is an embroidered baseball cap. On the front of it, the Beer Nuts logo and the Scott Miller Show logo. And on the back of the hat, my cartoon photo with the big mustache. This is not a contest prize. This hat is not for sale. The only way to get a Scott Miller hat is when I gift them randomly. Now, there is only one rule. You cannot ask for a hat. If you ask for one, you are restricted from receiving a hat. You are banned. You do not get a hat. WJBC, good morning. Who's this?
1: Good morning. This is your mom. I want a hat. I'm a down low.
0: Mom?
1: We won't tell anybody.
0: What is rule number one?
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0: 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Dr. Kristen Weichel is the superintendent from Unit 5. She joins me on the phone right now. Dr. Weichel, good morning.
7: Good morning.
0: Lots to talk to you about. First off, I want to tell you how happy and excited I am that Carlock and Glenn are staying the way that they are. I know it was a tough and crazy couple of months of discussion and public input and opinions. I'm very, very happy for Unit 5. I understand that you all have a budget, and you all have to stay within your budget and make the best choices, and some choices are difficult, but I just want to thank you publicly for the decision that was made by the school board and your involvement in it all, that Carlock is staying open and that Glenn is staying open, and I don't know what the future holds, and maybe tough conversations will have to happen in years to come, but I just wanted to publicly say thank you.
7: Well, thank you for sharing that. I appreciate that.
0: I realize that it was probably a very difficult thing to even consider and talk about, and there was a lot of pushback. But sometimes people in powerful positions do have to deal with some tough things. And again, I really do appreciate you joined me on the radio, and we talked about it. And it may not be things you wanted to hear or opinions you wanted me to share on my behalf, but I'm just so happy, and I know it seems as if the community is too as well. Again, I want to be as clear as I can. Thank you, thank you, thank you.
7: Sure. I think we're excited about the future of all of our schools, so thank you.
0: All right, now let's talk about your schools. Boy, this week was a doozy. Normal community and this threat that came in. I just would love to talk to you about the whole process. I had Officer Brad Park in here the other day to talk about how it happened on his end. But can you paint a picture for us from the moment that call came in and what happens within Unit 5? And the reason I ask this question is to help better inform the public on how information is released, what information you can share with us now, because there were so many rumors on the internet that really make handling the situation at hand more difficult, because things that are posted online cause parents to freak out and want to go and rush and save their kids. You know, there was talk of a gun on campus, and none of that was true. But people on the internet, that's the first place they go instead of hearing directly from the school district. So take us to when that phone

0: call came in. What happened within Unit 5?
1: Sure. So, someone from the school notified us of a call, and they did the right thing by contacting our director of safety and security, who immediately contacted law enforcement and notified me. We brought together our team to make decisions on, where we were in the day. And fortunately, most of our buses had not yet arrived to school. So we were able to reroute those buses to our reunification site at Eastview. And then, we do have students at school early participating in zero hour, or maybe they were dropped off early for a club or a meeting of some sort. So we were able to route other buses to Normal Community High School to pick up those students, get them out of the building, and then transport them to Eastview as well. Our staff did an amazing job. We practice situations like this at least once a year for all of our schools. And because of that, I think our teachers, support staff, administrators really knew what to do from the moment of making the decision to reroute buses to Eastview, to moving those students out of community to Eastview, and then what their role was once we got to Eastview. From, kind of my seat, I'm helping orchestrate kind of a lot of the information that's coming in. Who do we need to call and contact and involve? Our law enforcement partners are amazing. We have a great relationship with them. And, there are certain things once we turn over to law enforcement, we're relying on them to take over that investigative piece. And so we, refer to them. If they tell us like, yes, we need to do this, or as law enforcement, whether it be at the local, state, or federal level, what they're comfortable with us releasing, at that time. As a school district, we always want to get the most accurate information out to our families as soon as possible. So pretty quickly, we did notify families via email and social media of the plan of rerouting buses, taking students to Eastview. At that time, we weren't ready to share the specifics because law enforcement was still trying to help process some of that. I hope the community understands that when moments like this, when situations like this are happening, we're really in the moment, first and foremost, making sure our students and staff are safe. That is our very first priority. And so once we're able to get more information out, we always try to do so as timely as possible. I think we tried to provide updates hourly. It may not have been exactly on the hour, but we did try to provide updates hourly because I get it. I'm a mom, I'm a grandma, and if it was my children, my grandchildren, I'd want to know. We'd had so many families, though, reach out to us later that day and even yesterday thanking us for the clear communication, saying, while they didn't know all the specifics in the moment, they felt very comfortable knowing staff at the building, at the district, that we were all taking the actions necessary to keep their students safe first and foremost. So they didn't feel that rush and panic of, oh, my gosh, I have to go to Eastview. When there's an emergency, whether it be for a school district, an organization, or just out in the community, sometimes when you have so many people kind of go to the site, it can actually cause more complications at the beginning. And so we had so many families who really followed our request to stay away from Eastview until it was time, until a decision was made to actually start the reunification process and then begin that. And so we're extremely grateful for our families for, kind of following those the guidance that we put out. But also, in addition to our law enforcement, we had so many community partners who stepped up and assisted. And I think, partners like the Town of Normal, the Emergency Management Agency, other entities like that, we have agreements with. And, at least once a year, we sit down with them and talk through our plans. Last year, we even did kind of a a practice scenario of, you know, this is the call that comes in. Okay, what are we doing? Who's doing what from each entity? Just to make sure that our skills stay sharp and fresh. And, you know, after Tuesday's chain of events, we've asked all parties involved to make some notes. What worked well from your perspective? What are maybe areas that we can improve? And then a group of us will be getting together yet this week to discuss that as an organization, but then also with our community partners.
0: You know, you and I grew up watching all of these horrendous things that have happened in schools. You take it all the way back to Columbine, and, you know, the news is there to cover, what's going on. And you see all these frantic parents pulling into the parking lots and you know, clamoring to get their child. And I'm not a parent, but if I knew there was danger in the midst of my child, you don't run a prison, you run a school. The kid should be able to leave immediately. And I would be like, no, give me my kid. But you paint such a clear picture of parents showing up in that instance is going to pull away first responders, pull away police who are trying to keep everyone safe, because now they're dealing with you as the parent and they've got to direct you and tell you to park over here and no, you can't take your kid yet. And then the parent goes, no, I can get my kid. Why can't I? It makes so much sense. And, you know, the other thing is the police, in my opinion, are dealing with a threat, whether that be a bomb or something else going on there. You don't need a car flying in at 100 miles an hour through the parking lot heading towards where all the kids are, because they may think you're involved in this whole process on the negative side.
1: Right. I've had the opportunity to actually listen to parents of children involved in major school events across the country, and they talked about sometimes having that congestion of vehicles prevented emergency vehicles from coming in and providing relief to those in need. Now, fortunately, you know, our students were safe. We did not have anyone injured. Police have verified that there is no local threat. It is still an active investigation because, like I said, there's local, state, and federal involvement. But there's no threat locally, and we felt very comfortable with that, Tuesday afternoon. So I know it's scary. We live in scary times as a community and across the country, across, throughout the world. But we do practice and we train for situations like this. And our first and foremost priority is always keeping our students and staff safe.
0: Let me ask you this, and then we can move on to the great things that are going on outside of everybody was safe. What happens in that moment with you? Do you stay in your office at your desk, or are you going to the scene? I've got, conflicting pulls in my body of, well, no, she needs to be at a desk taking the calls and making the calls and answering the calls. But then on the other hand, I'm like, but she might want to be there too. What do you do in that moment? What is your protocol within your professional aspect view?
1: Sure. So we have a variety of individuals designated with different jobs should a situation arise. So for us, it's usually my assistant superintendent who's going on scene, and she is that conduit of information coming from on scene to me. I am either here at the office or wherever the incident command is. So if law enforcement emergency personnel would set up an incident command, let's say at the mall, or in a parking lot somewhere, then I would go there. So that way I am getting information not only from our school employees, but from law enforcement or emergency personnel who are involved. I can be available to answer questions, to the media, provide communication to families, because if you're on scene, you're trying to help and assist so many different people, ranging from questions about students, families, staff, emergency management people at that site and location. And so it's really more productive to kind of split the duties and you know, have some people that are kind of my constant lines of communication.
0: Yeah. Well, I will tell you that you and your team were in constant contact with us, providing information that we could pass along to the community on the air. I know that your social media put out that information at the exact same time. So I feel everybody was informed as much as they could be, as quickly as they could be, without jeopardizing the safety of any students or first responders in the moment as they dealt with a real life situation. It seems like, thank goodness this was not a real threat, a threat that was that actually happened and executed. But it seems like everything moved rather smoothly, which makes me feel very proud of you and your team.
1: Yeah, thank you. I'm really proud of the team as well. And, you know, it's important for families and maybe the community to remember sometimes we have to initiate reunification or moving students to a site for something that our minds don't naturally go to that like deep, dark, scary place. We had a gas leak at a school a few years ago. Well, we needed to evacuate students from that building and take them to our reunification site. And so there's lots of reasons why, you know, that may occur. And that's why we practice annually.
0: And it's so important to not spread rumors on the internet because, you know, there was talk of there was a gun on campus or something or shots fired and none of that was the case.
1: No,
0: and it's somebody either making it up or getting second or third hand information. And then that just turns into a fervor on the internet.
1: Absolutely. You know, sometimes when people with good intentions, they might speculate or repeat something that they've heard. And it's always best to go to the school district's information or local law enforcement and really rely on the information we're providing.
0: All right. Hey, really quick, you've got a golden apple here in the state, and I want you to shine a light on it.
1: Absolutely. Normal West Principal Dr. Angie Codron, we were able to surprise her actually Monday morning in receiving the Golden Apple Award for Excellence in Leadership. So she's one of just a few individuals across the state. She was selected from more than about 100 applicants for this award. And it really is an opportunity to shine not only the leadership she provides at Normal West in Unit 5, but also she's really a leader throughout the state with the Illinois Principals Association, with providing training on school improvement planning. And so we're so incredibly proud of her to be recognized. But really, you know, it's an example of the amazing individuals that we have working every single day in every single one of our schools in Unit 5.
0: Well, graduation is coming up here at the end of the month. Are you ready?
1: Oh, my gosh. It's probably the best day of the year. And, you know, I'm going to tell you, even after doing this, you know, being in education for 30 years, I still get emotional when I hear that pomp and circumstance start. Like, you see those kids and the faces, and it's a huge accomplishment for them and then also their families. It's such a beautiful day to celebrate those students and families and all that they've accomplished.
0: Well, Dr. Weichel, I appreciate you taking time. I will probably allow you a little time off for the summer, but if anything pops up that we need to share with the public, please reach out to me. And if not, we'll talk to you a little bit closer to the next school year, okay?
1: Wonderful. Have a great day.
0: You too. 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
3: 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We bring you up to the minute news. Plus, we hear from every Monday the head coach and general manager of the Bloomington Bison, Philip Barsky. Thanks to our friends over at Luca Grill. Also, don't forget on Tuesday, our phone lines are open at 309-829-2345 for a talk to us Tuesday. 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I'm the afternoon host from 4 until 6, live and local coverage. We bring you up to the minute news. Plus, we hear from every Monday the head coach and general manager of the Bloomington Bison, Philip Barsky. Thanks to our friends over at Luca Grill. Also, don't forget on Tuesday, our phone lines are open at 309-829-2345 for a talk to us Tuesday. 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
5: I'm Heather Bosch. The U.S. Navy says two of its jets collided at an air show in Idaho. All four crew members ejected before the jets crashed to the ground. Eyewitness video.
6: There have been four good parachutes that were seen, and we ask that everyone remain where you are.
5: Courtesy Ruben Villapando, organizers of the event at the Mountain Home Air Force Base say the aviators are safe. No other reports of injuries. A manhunt is on in Texas for one of three suspected gunmen who's still at large after a series of shootings. Police Chief Lisa Davis.
7: We're currently investigating 10 shootings that occurred late yesterday and into today. At this time, most of the shootings have occurred in South Austin. No specific motive, and they appear to be random in nature.
5: Four people injured. With no clear end to the U.S.-Israeli war against Iran, a new CBS poll shows only 29% of Americans surveyed call the U.S. economy good. CBS's Olivia Rinaldi.
8: Last week, the president dismissed affordability concerns.
9: I don't think about Americans' financial situation. I think about one thing. You cannot let Iran have a nuclear weapon.
8: The president doubled down in an interview with Fox in Beijing.
10: That's right. That's a perfect statement. I make it again. When you tell somebody you're going to have to pay a little more, not that much more, a little more for gasoline for a very short period of time because we want to stop the threat of being blown to pieces by a lunatic, everybody says that's fine.
5: Ukraine unleashes one of its biggest drone attacks since the Russian invasion, killing four people, including three near Moscow. The BBC's Sasha Slichter.
11: Ukraine's attacks of recent months, culminating in last night's, have brought President Putin's war back home. And Russians, already annoyed at curbs on their internet calls and rising prices, are not happy.
5: The price of being a British royal.
12: Official documents filed in the UK reveal how much Prince William and wife Kate are paying to live in their new home on the grounds of Windsor Castle. $400,000 a year, more than $33,000 a month. That includes the mansion and a couple of outbuildings for staff. Since the place is essentially in Dad's backyard, you'd think the heir to the British throne could live there for free, but optics are all here following the revelation that the former Prince Andrew had lived virtually rent-free in his mansion there for 20 years until his eviction earlier this year. Vicky Barker, CBS News, London.
5: The King of Pop is back at the top of the box office. The biopic Michael is surging due to exposure on IMAX and other premium screens. The Devil Wears Prada is second. This is CBS News.
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5: Barbara Streisand is still expected to receive a Lifetime Achievement Award from the Cannes Film Festival, but she won't be present to receive it. Her representative says she's still recovering from knee surgery. Good news for fans of The White Lotus.
16: Welcome to The White Lotus.
17: From Maui to Sicily to Thailand and now to the French Riviera.
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17: Show producers say the Cannes Film Festival will be part of the new story. But this year's festival has been underway since last week with no sign of the production yet. One big difference this season, there will be two White Lotus resorts with hotels in Saint-Tropez and Cannes taking on the White Lotus identity, the lavishly luxurious setting for delicious dysfunction and sexy secrets, life and death.
19: At the end of the week, you will be an entirely different person.
17: But you'll have to wait to early 2027 for all that. Michael Toscano, CBS News.
5: My editors are Gautier Giacomoni, Lucy Taus, and Bob Costantini. I'm Heather Bosch. This is CBS.
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4: With reporting from around the world, it's time for Eye on Travel with America's number one frontline travel news journalist, Peter Greenberg. And now, the man who travels over 400,000 miles each year, Peter Greenberg.
23: Peter Greenberg here, and welcome aboard another edition of Eye on Travel for this third weekend of May 2026. I hope you're having a great time where you happen to be this weekend. Let me tell you where we happen to be. Get out those maps, boys and girls. 35 degrees, 41 minutes north, 105 degrees, 56 minutes west. We are in Santa Fe, New Mexico, at the Inn and Spa at Loreto, a beautiful hotel that fits in so perfectly with the architecture and the full feeling of what the Southwest really is supposed to look like. I've been coming to Santa Fe for a long time, and I still remember my first time coming to Albuquerque, landing at the airport. It was the only airport that resembled a train station. That's the wild, wild west. We'll be talking about that, of course, throughout the show. We'll be joined a little bit later by the mayor of Santa Fe. But most importantly, let's get to the news. And the news is crazy. The fallout from the airline business reacting to what's going on in Iran is still significant and a little scary. We all know about Spirit failing, but it's beyond that. Because the fuel prices are part of a perfect storm. It's not just the cost of the fuel. It's the availability of the fuel. It's a double-digit drop in foreign travelers to the U.S. It's now a double-digit drop of Americans traveling overseas. Already, international airfares are up an average of 37%. Domestically, they're saying 20%. It's actually higher, depending on how you segment it out. And at the same time, what are the airlines doing with not everybody flying? They're doing major schedule triage. 10 days ago, Lufthansa canceled 22,000 flights, not just for a day or a week. They took those flights off the schedule. Air India drastically reducing all their intercontinental flights. Air Canada canceling flights from Montreal and Toronto to JFK, not just for this week, for the next 5 months. The airlines are very good at looking at their forward-looking projections, and they're not healthy, and they're not happy. And so what you have here is this perfect storm of capacity drop, demand drop, fuel price soaring, and frequency drop. That means it's not going to be pleasant, and airfares have nowhere to go but up. So if you're sitting around trying to plan your summer vacation right now, and you want to go by air, you gain nothing by waiting. If they reopened the Strait of Hormuz today, it would be 6 to 9 months before the business recovered with absolutely no guarantee that airfare prices would drop. Be aware of that. So in the meantime, for every day that you wait, airfares are going up an average between 1% and 3% a day. And in some cases, the actual zoom is ridiculous. I have a friend of mine who travels between New York and Los Angeles. He likes to fly business class. He went online just yesterday to search a business class fare in Delta One, which is sort of their quasi-first class, going from New York to Los Angeles, a one-way fare, which normally would price out between $1,200 and $1,400, right? You know what it was? We're posting it on our website. You won't believe it. Over $4,900 for a one-way ticket. Ridiculous. But that's what the airlines are charging. So what does that mean? Are we going to stop traveling this summer? No. Are we going to stop driving in our cars because gas is so expensive? I was in Los Angeles 2 days ago and went to fill up my car. Now, by the way, I don't drive a battleship. I drive a car. What do you think my fill-up cost me? $137. Gas was almost $7 a gallon. This is ridiculous. Well, does that mean we're not going to drive this summer? Just the contrary. What's AAA reporting? Record number of Americans on the road for Memorial Day weekend. That's coming up. So what does that mean? We will deny ourselves other things in order to stay in our cars and drive. Here's what the AAA doesn't tell you. They always tell you how many cars will be on the road, but they haven't told you how many people are going to be in each car. And anytime you have a huge spike in gas prices, guess what? It's the Beverly Hillbillies with granny strapped on the top. Everybody, it becomes a clown car. Everybody comes in there because they're all going to share the costs, but they're not going to stop driving. In fact, I just got the recent research from Hertz, the rental car folks, and in their research, 64% of Americans are saying they're planning a road trip this summer. So that should tell you what you need to know. Now, this got my attention, and it should get yours. There are so many conflicts of interest here. I'm not being political here. I don't care who's in office, left, right, or center. You just don't do this. The U.S. Secretary of Transportation, Sean Duffy, decided to do a reality show where he's going to be driving across country to celebrate our 250th birthday. I get that. He's the Secretary of Transportation. But this is not a political statement I'm making now. Whether you're left, center, or right, it doesn't matter. There's something that stinks about this. Why? Well, how did that show get financed? He went out and made a pitch. And guess who put in the money for it? United Airlines, Toyota, Boeing, and many other companies that are regulated by the U.S. Department of Transportation. Anybody got a problem with that? The very people who are lobbying him, which, by the way, is not only meaning in our best interests, put up the money to have him leave his regular job and drive across country. Some might be saying to Sean Duffy, why don't you keep driving? But I won't say that. What I will say is we have bigger fish to fry here and bigger problems to solve, whether it's airline capacity, air traffic control, air traffic controllers, airlines publishing unrealistic schedules. I mean, I could go on and on and on, and that's just the airlines. We haven't talked about everything else that the DOT regulates that was not getting the attention it needed while someone was on a road trip. This is wrong. I mean, you want to celebrate America's 250th birthday? Give us the safety protocols that will allow us to celebrate our 250th birthday and keep us alive. I'm sorry. It raises every red flag that I can. And he's taken his entire family. It's called To Love America. Great. Love it. But his pitch to these lobbyist companies, on-site recognition, brand integration, product placement. I mean, it's one giant commercial for these companies. So much for an honest documentary. But it's worse. These are the companies that lobby the Department of Transportation, which is a regulatory agency, right? It's highway safety. It's the FAA. It's you name it. It's railroads. I didn't see Amtrak sponsor it. They wouldn't. He's driving. But the point is, please rethink this. It doesn't make me feel good. No, there's no taxpayer dollars involved in promoting the show. Doesn't matter. But taxpayer dollars were lost because he was driving across country when he should have been fixing these other problems. Just saying. And when we come back, we'll be joined by the New York Times' Seth Kugel, solving more traveler problems. And believe me, there are a lot of them. So stick around. We'll be back with more from the Inn and Spa at Laredo, right here in the beautiful city of Santa Fe, New Mexico, right after this.
1: Your flight might be late, but we're on time. Eye on Travel will be right back.
14: Man, I love this place. I've been surfing here since I was a kid. Now, seeing my grandson out on the water, it means everything to me. Watching him and taking in the blue waves, the sea breeze, the blurry horizon?
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1: Peter Greenberg back with you as Ion Travel continues from Santa Fe, New Mexico in the Inn and Spa at Loreto. Of course, you can always reach me. You know the drill. 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And as I do every week at this time, I encourage you to go to our website so we can list all the great organizations that are doing all that hard and essential work all around the world, but opportunities for you to get up close and personal and help the people who need it the most every time and just about everywhere you travel. We always like to localize those opportunities. Santa Fe is certainly no exception. And by the way, one of my favorites, the Santa Fe Animal Shelter and Humane Society. Are you ready for this? Founded in 1939. They've been around for a while, but they've done such a great job in supporting lost, stray, and injured animals. And as a great nonprofit, of course, they rely on you, the volunteers, to provide the highest quality of care, which means you can volunteer anytime you come to Santa Fe. They have over 30 separate volunteer roles you can play a part in. But here's the cool part, and the one I have to just give you the caution. If you're going to hang out there and hang out with the animals, there's about a 90% chance you're going to take one home, and that's okay. Isn't that great? I love it. But either way, what a great opportunity to meet the people who actually live in Santa Fe, and who better to give you the best tour of Santa Fe than the people you just helped, not to mention the dogs and the cats. If you want more information, it's easy. It's sfhumanesociety.org, standing for Santa Fe Humane Society. That's sfhumanesociety.org. And go right to our website, petergreenberg.com, for the global list on a very big scale of everywhere you could conceivably want to travel where you can help out. Speaking of helping out, my next guest, the columnist for the New York Times, and he helps everybody out. He writes the Tripped Up column for the New York Times. Mr. Seth Kugel, how are you, sir?
2: I am doing great. How about you?
1: You know what? We're hanging in, I guess. But, you know, in the wake of the Spirit failure, I'm sure you've been inundated with questions from listeners, and in your case, from readers, saying, okay, I was holding Spirit tickets. What do I do? Do they have any value? Can I get rebooked? What are my rights? Everyone wants to know what their rights are. So go ahead, Seth. Help us out.
2: Well, at least according to Spirit, they have been refunding people. So that's the first thing to know. You should check your credit, debit card, however you paid for it, and see if they refunded you. If they did not, then the next step is to go to your credit card company if you use the credit card, because certain laws in the United States force the credit card issuers to give you your money back if a bankrupt organization does not.
1: And by the way, Seth, I'm going to give you a little known fact, which the credit card companies don't exactly reveal. If a credit card company has a risk management division, and by the way, every one of them does, and they determine that a merchant, could be an airline, could be a department store, could be anybody, is on sort of like shaky ground financially, they do something called holdbacks. And they have the right to do that under their cardholder agreement with the merchant. And what is a holdback? All right, Seth Kugel wants to fly on Spirit Airlines from New York to Chicago in 6 weeks. You give them the credit card when you do it online, and you get a ticket. All right, you have a confirmed booking. But what happens to the money that you gave the credit card company? Does it go to the airline? And the answer is
2: no.
1: You got it. It's called the holdback. What the credit card company is doing, saying we don't have confidence that the airline will be still flying in 6 weeks or a going concern. So we're going to hold this money in a sort of veiled escrow, and we're only going to release it to the airline when Seth Kugel gets on the plane. Now, in many cases, that triggers the bankruptcy and the failure of the airline itself because they run out of money. But the bottom line is, if you bought a ticket on Spirit over the last 3 months, there's a 100% chance that the credit card companies, no matter what they were, whether it was Visa, MasterCard, Discover, you name it, were doing holdbacks. So, of course, you're going to get your money back because they've been holding it.
2: Well, and by the way, even if they didn't hold it, they still have to give you your money back because it's the law. You may have to go jump through a whole lot of hoops to make that happen, though.
1: Right, but you're right. The law does specify that. All right, let's move on to a story that you just wrote about that I thought was quite interesting because it gets into areas of liability and responsibility. An airport cart left me at the wrong gate, and now I'm out $1,300. What happened?
2: A 90-year-old man was returning to California from the Netherlands. He's a Dutch-American guy. I think he was visiting family there. He goes up to the check-in and he says, I'm checking in. They say, oh, can we get you a cart to the gate? I think they just saw that he was, you know, an older man. He says, oh, that's very kind of you. The cart comes, takes him to the gate, and it turns out it's the wrong gate. He didn't realize it, and he missed his flight. The next flight available was 2 days later with the airline. At least that's what they gave him. And he spent money at the airport hotel and on meals, and he wanted that money back. And the airline would not give it to him, saying it was actually the fault of the airport that runs the CART system. So it's actually a pretty interesting story because maybe, of course, technically, assuming the story is exactly as it was told to me, and if you read the comments in the story in the Times, you'll see a lot of people questioning that. But if it did happen that way, then it is sort of technically true that the people that made the mistake worked for the airport, not for the airline. But how do you sue an airport? You know, it's very easy. It's not easy, but we're very used to telling the airlines, okay, this went wrong, I need to be compensated. There's not exactly a great system for doing that with the airport. So many people, sort of experts I talked to, thought the airline should have reimbursed him anyway, but clearly they're not legally forced to do that. So it becomes sort of more of a customer service thing, and neither the airport nor the airline agreed to reimburse him. So he's still out the money. And in that sense, I failed to get him his money back.
1: Oh, and by the way, you're usually pretty good at that, I understand. But you know what's interesting here? It gets down to an issue called custody of care. And it's not the airport. It's the company that was contracted by the airport to do it. My guess is it's a private company, and there's some liability there, which gives me the next opportunity to say, anytime you have a dispute in the delivery of a service, it could be a taxi driver, it could be an airport cart person, or someone who's a wheelchair assistant who's getting into the gate. If you don't get their full name or badge number, your standing in terms of recourse later on is diminished almost exponentially.
2: Yeah. And there was some question about whether, you know, the airport actually told me they don't have any record of him even getting a ride. So that would have been even more important in this case. On the other hand, he's not going to go about, he's a 90-year-old guy in California. He's not going to sue the contractor of the Amsterdam airport. You know, there has to be a reasonable way to get reimbursed for this kind of stuff. And I'm still not even sure myself who should have paid him back.
1: Although, you know what? I'm not a lawyer. I don't play one on the radio, but I'd love to take that case because I'm sure he didn't make it up. And I'm sure that you know, somebody had responsibility to deliver him. The minute he got in that cart and told them the flight number, that's their job. Their responsibility is to get him to the gate, and barring other unforeseen circumstances like, you know, a power outage at the airport or weather. I can't believe weather would have played into an internal transportation issue. I think the guy still has some rights. But then again, where did it occur? It didn't occur at a U.S. airport, did it?
2: No, it happened in the Netherlands. And, you know, the funny thing about European law, which is usually pretty favorable to the traveler, is there's always someone that will sue and take it to court. I just don't think he has the energy to do that in this case. And I don't even know. It would be very, very complicated, and he'd probably lose more money doing it than he would be owed.
1: Well, look, lessons to be learned. Then, speaking about getting to the gate, how about the story of the person who got to the right gate but still missed the flight?
2: Yeah, that was another one of my columns. In that case, a couple was flying from Los Angeles to Athens on British Airways with a stop connection at Heathrow. And the flight was, I think, about 57 minutes behind, and they had about an hour and a half connection, which is probably too short. You want to schedule connections for more than that. But in any case, they rushed off the plane. They hadn't checked any baggage. They made it to the gate on time, 5 minutes to spare. British Airways had already given away their seat because they had assumed hours earlier, probably when the plane was still in the air, or maybe before it even left Los Angeles, that they would miss their connection. So the lesson here is, well, first of all, because this happened in the UK on a British airline, they are owed compensation under those European, well, now British law, which gives you, I think they ended up with something like £600 or £550 or something like that each. But the key there is, and I think the most interesting lesson there, is the airlines really plan ahead and try to figure out how to get you onto a new flight if they think you're going to be too late.
1: Right.
2: And then
1: Sometimes
2: they're wrong, though, and then you get really pissed off.
1: And we have the same thing happening in America, where American Airlines has an algorithm that, let's say you're going from Los Angeles to Chicago and then connecting from Chicago to Boston, and your flight from Los Angeles to Chicago is late, and you land with maybe 20 minutes to spare, the algorithm says, how fast can Seth Kugel run? I'm serious. They want to figure out, could you, if you were a sprinter, could you make it? And if they figure you can't, they give away your seats. How many American Airlines passengers have arrived at the gate, maybe a little bit out of breath, but in time to find out, guess what? They sold the seats to somebody else. We're talking to Seth Kugel from the New York Times. Stick around, folks. We're going to take a quick break. When we come back, the moral to the story of what happens with the $11,000 click that went wrong. Back right after this.
0: Have a travel question or problem? Just email Peter at peter@petergreenberg.com and we'll solve it on the air.
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7: 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They're just not acting like themselves. They've been distant.
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8: A Unit 5 teacher is receiving a $10,000 grant from the Beyond the Books organization. Don Odell, a physical education teacher at Kingsley Junior High in Normal, is the recipient. The grant will be used to build a Wellness in Motion room. The room will be used by students and teachers to use exercise as a way to regulate the mind and body. And Delavan residents are speaking out and raising concerns regarding teens drag racing within city limits. Community members tell WMBD News young people have been riding recklessly in different vehicles. But Delavan Mayor Adam White says as long as they're not impeding on anyone else who isn't involved and the vehicles are registered, it's all good. And graduation is right around the corner for many, and a new study shows graduates are facing a harder time in the job market. From corporate layoffs to the expansion of AI, students are worried they won't find work right after college. One staff agency's managing director says students should be flexible when doing their job search. The East Peoria Police Department held their memorial for fallen officers yesterday. Only one East Peoria police officer has died in the line of duty in the history of the department. Officer Henry Kuntz was shot and killed back in 1931 while trying to arrest a felony suspect. His biography was read and he was honored with a moment of silence. And several Republican state lawmakers are pushing for ways to make life more affordable in the state, from suspending the Illinois sales tax on gas to no tax on tips. House member Bradley Fritz is backing a bill that would suspend the state sales tax on gas for 6 months. There have been at least three different bills filed in the General Assembly that would create an income tax deduction for tips, but so far those bills have been scrapped. And on the final day of his two-day summit in Beijing, President Trump's host, Chinese President Xi Jinping, told him there could be potential clashes and even conflicts if the issue of Taiwan is not handled properly. At a state banquet, President Trump invited Xi and his wife to the White House in September. More news updates 24/7 on CIProud.com. From the WMBD-TV Newsroom, I'm Renee Skinner.
0: Need more information on what you've heard? Have a travel question or comment? 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Now, here's Peter.
1: Peter Greenberg back with you and Seth Kugel from the New York Times, who writes the Tripped Up column. Earlier, we talked about the guy who missed who went to the wrong gate in Amsterdam. And then, of course, the people who missed their connection through no fault of their own. How about the $11,000 bad click?
2: Yeah. So this is one of those cases where you Google a hotel that you want to stay at, and up pops some links, and you sort of click on one without checking too carefully into it, and you end up at one of these third-party sites some, of course, third-party sites are, you know, more dependable than others. I would certainly, you know, trust the big ones more than I trust the ones you've never heard of. But in this case, what these sites try to do is kind of nickel and dime you into, they add a little fee here, they add an extra day here, and they make sure it's non-refundable. In this one case, though, a woman was reserving 8 days at a luxury hotel in Bologna, Italy, and they upgraded her to a suite, which ended up costing a total of $11,000 more than the original one she had asked for. Now, that also included a lot of fees they threw in there. This was a company called Guest Reservations. They are a constant presence in my inbox. People usually write to me and say, the Marriott screwed me. They charged me like $500 extra, but it wasn't the Marriott. It was the company in the middle that made the reservation.
1: And by the way, Seth, there's one more thing I got to throw into this.
2: Yeah.
1: You know, it gets down to SEO and search on the web because in many cases, what pops up looks like the airline, looks like the logo of the airline, looks like the logo of the hotel. You think you're actually talking to them. What just happened to a friend of mine, who, by the way, is an airline executive. He got nailed booking a flight that should have cost him. He wanted to treat himself to a flight on an A380 because he'd never taken one. So he books it on Lufthansa, and he thinks he's booking it on Lufthansa, and he gets a bill, and he's debited on his credit card $13,000 on a flight that should have cost him $5,000.
2: Yeah.
1: And he takes the flight and then realizes that everybody else paid $8,000 less than he did.
2: Yeah.
1: And when we checked it, guess what? It was one of those third-party sites that has no affiliation whatsoever with the airline. They just booked the flight and then added on their own fees.
2: Right. I mean, the most important thing here is to look at the actual URL you are clicking to. And I know we don't always think to do that, but it is usually listed in the ad or whatever. And just make sure that right before the .com, is the name of the company that you're trying to buy something from. It doesn't matter if it's like, it could be Lufthansa.buyyourticketshere.com. That is not Lufthansa. And you have to be really careful of that. And by the way, it's not just the user's fault. Google and the other search engines, it's not just Google, sell these companies these ads. They are somewhat deceptive. They're not 100% deceptive because there's laws about this. But the first glance, or maybe you're on your phone and on your computer, you might not see the sort of the fine print. And then also the companies that provide these hotel rooms or these airlines, there's sometimes a middle person involved, like with guest reservations. It is Priceline that is involved as a sort of a back office provider of these hotel rooms. So there's a lot of people conspiring to make this happen.
1: And there's one more thing. For those of those organizations that you see on the web that give you an 800 number to call, and you call it, and the person on the other end says, reservations.
2: Oh, boy.
1: You need to ask, who do you work for? Reservations. No, who do you work for? What's the name of the company? Do you work for Lufthansa? Do you work for Holiday Inn? Do you work for American? And if they can't answer that question, hang up.
2: Right. Or even if they say like, oh, we partner with Lufthansa or something like that, which is something they do. I actually called a bunch of these places to see what they would say. And eventually, you know, they'll give it up. I said, what's your website? And then they wouldn't give me a website even that their company is. And actually, in a couple of occasions in this same article, I had to like backtrack and find the site that was involved. And usually it's like at a residential home in Houston or something like that. And then you can finally find an email for them. But by that time, you know, it's obviously way too late.
1: Exactly. Now, if you did pay with a credit card and you thought you were paying Lufthansa and you weren't, you might have a case because, you know, you contracted for a good or service with good faith that wasn't with the company that it represented. You know, there are all sorts of other ways around it, but you got to ask those questions first.
2: And I would just say that the credit card company may not find in your favor. You know, what they're doing is they're

0: WJBC and Beer Nuts present the Scott Miller Show hat. This is an embroidered baseball cap. On the front of it, the Beer Nuts logo and the Scott Miller Show logo. And on the back of the hat, my cartoon photo with the big mustache. This is not a contest prize. This hat is not for sale. The only way to get a Scott Miller hat is when I gift them randomly. Now, there is only one rule. You cannot ask for a hat. If you ask for one, you are restricted from receiving a hat. You are banned. You do not get a hat. WJBC, good morning. Who's this?
1: Good morning. This is your mom. I want a hat. I'm a down low.
0: Mom?
1: We won't tell anybody.
0: What is rule number one?
2: Don't ask for a hat.
0: No hat for her.
3: We'll be right back.
4: 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I've been surfing here since I was a kid. Now, seeing my grandson out on the water, it means everything to me. 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
1: Peter Greenberg back with you as Eye on Travel continues from the Inn & Spa at Loreto right here in Santa Fe, New Mexico. And, of course, you can always reach me. Just email me, peter@petergreenberg.com with your name, phone number, question, or problem. We will solve it right here on the air. My next guest, born and raised here in Santa Fe, which gives him the perfect credentials to be the mayor of Santa Fe. We're happy to have him here, Michael Garcia. Mr. Mayor, thanks for joining us.
2: Well, thank you for having me.
1: I mean, I've been coming to Santa Fe since I was 21. And I've seen so many changes, but not as many as I've seen in the last 10 years. I mean, certain things remain, and that's part of the culture and the character. But in terms of your art scene, your dining scene, your enabling scene, meaning what you enable people to do from Santa Fe, that's really exploding.

0: Right. Well, I think the secret is out in regards to the opportunities that Santa Fe offers. And so we're seeing that result in many different forms. And so I'm thankful that folks are really embracing what Santa Fe has to offer.
1: In my experience, and I'm going to take a wild guess, but tell me if I'm right, I saw a lot of the change happen immediately during and after COVID, with people saying, I'm leaving this city, I'm going to Santa Fe.
0: Right. Well, the opportunity for folks to live and work anywhere and work remotely really provided that opportunity for folks to relocate here to Santa Fe. The cost of living is high here, but not as high as other places in the country. If you're looking at areas such as Texas or California, folks can sell their home in those states and buy a brand new home here in Santa Fe and still have some change left over. So it's a perfect
1: change
0: place.
1: Left over?
0: Yeah.
1: Wow.
0: Yeah.
1: It doesn't happen very often.
0: It does not. So I think that's where we're seeing a lot of new residents here in Santa Fe, and I'm excited. It just brings much more diversity to our community.
1: But you're still not a big, big city, right? Total population?
0: Total population is under 100,000 people.
1: That's relatively small.
0: Yes.
1: Right? And it stayed almost that.
0: Well, we've grown over the last 20 years by about 15,000 people. And so when you look at Santa Fe, in a regional perspective, we are absolutely over 100,000 people because some folks come to Santa Fe for the rural aesthetics. And so Santa Fe proper will have your kind of adobe casitas homes. But when you folks want land and that vast, property, that is going to be on the outskirts of Santa Fe.
1: Now, you first came here to pursue education.
0: Well, I grew up here in Santa Fe. And then
1: you moved to Albuquerque.
0: I moved to Albuquerque, got my undergraduate degree and graduate degree there at
1: the. And then you came back.
0: And then I came back for work. Thankfully, I mean, it's one of those things, never really intended to move back home just because opportunity wasn't there in regards to what I was seeking. But work did bring me back here, a federal job. And I've been back home for about 14 years now.
1: And the history of Santa Fe, it's the oldest. What, state capital?
0: Oldest state capital in the country. We're also the highest elevated state capital in the country.
1: Most and you folks, were founded as a city, what, in 1610?
0: 1610, yeah. So we're over 400 years old.
1: So for everybody who thinks it's just the pilgrims on the East Coast.
0: Right, no, we just as folks were settling the East, the Southwest was getting settled as well.
1: As the mayor, and you're a newly elected mayor.
0: Yeah.
1: As the mayor, how do you preserve Santa Fe?
0: Well, it's a priority to ensure that what makes Santa Fe so special is preserved, and that is the blending of cultures. When we look historically, this area was inhabited by our first Native Nations community, and so the public community members lived here for millennia. And it was the Spanish came here about 400 years ago, and then there were waves of new visitors after that, whether it was the Mexican government or the United States government. But it's ultimately resulted in a community that has a very rich and diverse past.
1: And when you think of the name New Mexico, let's give history its due. It was part of Mexico.
0: It absolutely was part of Mexico at one point in time. It was part of Spain at one point in time. So we have flown under three different kind of governmental flags, so to speak, the Spanish flag, the Mexican flag, now the United States flag. But there was, again, folks that lived in this community prior to any of those settlers coming here.
1: Right. So Spanish was spoken a long time ago.
0: Yes. First. In addition to the indigenous languages, Spanish was the next language to come.
1: And how many different Indian nations are represented here?
0: So we've got 21 different indigenous represented communities, whether it is our Pueblo communities or others such as the Navajo Nation or some of the Apache communities as well.
1: So your job is to promote coexistence as well.
0: Exactly, and ensure that we as a community are working together towards a united future.
1: Mayor Michael Garcia, the mayor, the newly elected mayor of Santa Fe, New Mexico. A pleasure to have you on. When we come back, I want to talk about some of your hidden gems, about where we're going to go hang out here in Santa Fe that you might not find in the brochures.
0: Sure.
1: We'll be back with the mayor right here in Santa Fe right after this.
2: Your flight might be late, but we're on time. 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
1: Peter Greenberg back with you as Ion Travel continues with Mayor Michael Garcia of the city of Santa Fe, New Mexico. Mr. Mayor, you were born and raised here, so you have no excuses now. I mean, when I first came here, I was surrounded by art galleries and as much turquoise jewelry as I've ever seen in my entire life. And if I walk the streets of Santa Fe today, I'm still going to see a lot of turquoise jewelry and art galleries, right?
2: Absolutely. You're going to see much more of it now.
1: I can't escape it.
2: No, it's surrounding us. And it's not solely limited to the downtown area anymore. We have other arts districts that are popping up here in Santa Fe.
1: Like?
2: Like the Baca Street area. You have, that is really developing. Then you have other parts of the city like the Lena Street area where a lot of artists will have their workspace. So it's become a community where you just don't have to be solely on Canyon Road anymore. It's interwoven throughout our entire community.
1: I mean, safe to say that Santa Fe is not just a city, but it's an art center.
2: It is. It is. And it's truly represented by one of our most recent acknowledgments that we are the creative capital of the United States.
1: And who gave you that?
2: There was a study done recently. And so I think we'd have to get into the logistics of why we beat out New York. But I can
1: you
2: get
1: beat
2: to
1: out
2: that.
1: New York?
2: According to this study.
1: And you're talking
2: did.
1: To me?
2: Yes.
1: Wait, who did the study? You?
2: No, I didn't. It was some professionals, and we can get you that information.
1: Okay, I got you. I'm giving you a hard time. But when you think about it, though, you can't walk 15 steps in Santa Fe without seeing something displayed.
2: Right. Absolutely.
1: Now, conversely, when I first came here, when I was 21, the food wasn't great when I first came here.
2: It was probably amazing back then. We've always had amazing food.
1: Well, it's really amazing now.
2: Yes. No, I'm jokingly enough, we've brought in some world
1: outsiders.
2: Class, some world class restaurants have established, and so I'm just thankful you have the variety of options that are available from your extreme fine dining to a even a food truck and anywhere in between. I think the selection is quite astounding.
1: Is there such a thing as a classic Santa Fe taco?
2: It just depends on what kind of flavor you've got. I mean, you've got your traditional just kind of beef taco, but, you know, chicken tacos. We've also got much more of your Mexican-influenced tacos as well. So it's just dependent on what kind of flavor you're craving at that particular moment. We'll find it for you.
1: All right, so towards that end, okay, I've just shown up here in Santa Fe. You're taking me around. Where are we having breakfast? Where are you going to take me for breakfast?
2: I mean, there's no going wrong with Tia Sofia's amazing restaurant spot. It has a variety of opportunity for you.
1: What am I ordering?
2: Breakfast burrito. I mean, you are going to order it, and you're going
1: to
2: have to
1: order. That's non-negotiable, by the way.
2: Non-negotiable, and you're going to have to, I would recommend ordering it Christmas style, where you get both red and green chili. And that way you get the
1: best. Does that come with a paramedic?
2: It doesn't. And it might need a glass of water if you're not used to the heat, but it definitely will cure that craving for some true, authentic New Mexico chili.
1: All right. So assuming I survive the breakfast burrito, where are we going for lunch?
2: Let's, since you were talking tacos, we can go get some Fusion Tacos, which is a restaurant. It actually started off as a food truck on the south side of Santa Fe, and it has now expanded to several brick-and-mortar locations throughout northern New Mexico. Not only here in Santa Fe, you've got...
1: But it started here.
2: It started here in Santa Fe, and I like their queso birria tacos. Those are amazing. But yeah, they are just a perfect example of... You don't have to be an established restaurant for generations to be considered one of the best. They are, again, an establishment that started out of a food truck, and we've got locations here in Santa Fe, Los Alamos, El Dorado. I mean, they are amazing, quite amazing.
1: Chili involved?
2: Chili is involved, dependent on the plate. With that one, it's a different kind of salsa chili.
1: Okay, so I'm a little safer.
2: Yeah.
1: Okay.
2: And to your liking, you can put as much or as little as you can handle.
1: So my Spanish would be en helado.
2: Yeah. Yes.
1: Todo en helado.
2: Yeah. Si.
1: Okay.
2: Yes.
1: And now moving on to dinner.
2: Dinner, let's go for a nice, unique experience. We'll head up to Canyon Road and go to Geronimo. and we'll have a nice sit-down restaurant and have an amazing meal, have some wine. And
1: what am I ordering there?
2: Oh, maybe some, just dependent on what the specialty is. I think what's amazing with Geronimo is it's dependent on the time of year. You can get some, maybe some elk or... they're amazing. If just dependent on what you're, again, what you're craving. The variety is seasonal.
1: And is it elk with chili?
2: You can do that. You can get chili on anything here in Santa Fe.
1: Ice cream?
2: Ice cream with chili.
1: Come on.
2: You absolutely can. You absolutely can. Chili is part of the fabric here of Santa Fe. And it has to be New Mexico grown chili, and no disrespect to my neighbors to the north in Colorado, but New Mexico chili is number one.
1: Okay, you're taking a stand?
2: I am absolutely taking a stand.
1: Michael Garcia, newly elected mayor of Santa Fe, New Mexico, and the chili mayor.
2: yes, chili, and chili with an E, C-H-I-L-E.
1: I got it.
2: Yeah.
1: That music means we're out of time for this hour. Stick around, everybody. Chili or no chili, we'll be back with more from Santa Fe, New Mexico, as Ion Travel continues right after this. Remember, there's red and green, and then there's that glass of water. Back right after this.
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0: with reporting from around the world. It's time for Eye on Travel with America's number one frontline travel news journalist, Peter Greenberg. And now, the man who travels over 400,000 miles each year, Peter Greenberg.
1: Peter Greenberg back with you as Eye on Travel continues. Of course, if you're just joining us, I hope you're having a great weekend where you happen to be. Let me tell you where we happen to be. Get out those maps, boys and girls. 35 degrees, 41 minutes north, 105 degrees, 56 minutes west. We're in Santa Fe, New Mexico at the Inn at Laredo, an amazing hotel right here, which fits perfectly into the architecture of the entire city. We'll talk about that a little bit later. Of course, you can always reach me. You know the drill. Email me, peter at petergreenberg.com with your name, phone number, question or problem. We will solve it right here on the air. Checking in with my next guest, as I like to do from time to time, because travel is news and he's news. He's our good pal, Dennis Tasier, who flies 737 for a living for American Airlines. Dennis, lots of things to catch up with you on. The first and foremost is, let's go back to the terrible collision between the Army helicopter and the American flight over Reagan. We all know now, thanks to the NTSB hearings, which were quite detailed, what happened. We all know why it happened. We all know the problems that were the underlying problems as well as the catalytic problems. But here we are, year and a half later, and there's a proposed rule, because it was disclosed in the hearings, how many near misses there were between commercial aircraft and helicopters over Reagan over a period of 10 years that the FAA, they compiled them, but they never did anything about it. So the new rules right now are supposedly separating the airspace and making sure that helicopters just can't cross over Reagan airspace, which military helicopters were doing for years. Have they instituted the new rules yet?
2: Well, there you go. The pain still sits in our hearts, souls, and on our minds from that tragedy. And while I'm a pilot for American Airlines, Captain on 737, I do speak on behalf of the pilot union, the Allied Pilots Association for the mainline pilots. And the tragedy happened under our umbrella with the PSA, our brothers and sisters there, and all those passengers. Excuse my melancholy, because it brings it right back home. But it equally as important as never forgetting that is, how do we make this a never again moment? And when we heard that the FAA, who had lectured us many times when we asked for corrections to various safety issues that we saw right before us, said, well, hang on, Captain Tasier, we're going to follow the data. When we follow the data, we'll make a decision. Well, guess what? We found out they had the data. They had these incidents on record, and they took no action in a very condensed airspace that was just ripe for one or two errors to add up together to become a human tragedy. So you hear the energy in my voice is because of the anger of the dismissal we got from the FAA. Don't worry, your pretty little head, we got this. And we learned with this disclosure that they didn't have it, or if they had it, they just chose to ignore it, or worse, they were just not paying attention at all. So going forward to where we are today, regardless of your political preferences, the bottom line is Secretary Duffy has taken on a leadership role in action. He immediately, or near immediately, shut down all the helicopter traffic after the tragedy and has taken on various steps outside of DCA to take action, not just give us really well-worded speeches, but to actually take the action and back brief us on why he took it. So we're standing with him on that, and we're looking for improvements in that area. There's legislation out there. I know there's a battle between military input of still wanting to have some type of cloaked operations there. And I may be overstating that term, cloaked, but we've got to make sure that the national interest when it comes to civil aviation are not smothered by military interest in that area. So,
1: you know, Dennis, I want to put this in some perspective. Anybody who's flown into or out of Reagan, and I'm not talking just about pilots, but passengers as well, just look out the window, you're already flying in restricted airspace. When you take your flight, when you take your 737 off from Reagan, you can't exactly turn right or left. You got to get out of there, because otherwise you're going to be flying right over the White House.
2: That's it. There's prohibited airspace there. So coming into land, going to the south, or going up north, you have that. It's a very, it's funny, even on a clear, sunny day, that airspace is at a high level of attention, let's call it that, because you know the stakes are very high if you violate any of that space for security, let alone the compacted airspace of having that important traffic flow into our nation's capital. You've got to be on your A game, and the field has to be of an A game structure. The rules, the backups, the trapping of errors, should one thing not work, And that's what this business is about. You've been in it for decades covering it. I've been in it for 30 plus years. It's not about perfect flights. It's about maintaining a system that traps the errors when they happen. And many of them are small, but when they add up, they can lead to tragedy. So we like what we're seeing in D.C. We like where the leadership is talking, not just talking, excuse me, the action. And they're doing it at other airspace. So we're going to go with that momentum and never, ever forget and never, ever again.
1: You know, when the NTSB investigates an accident, they're looking for the probable cause. But at the same time, as you say, Dennis, they're looking to make sure that they can implement changes and solutions to make sure it never happens again. Time and time again in the past, the FAA has slow walked those changes. They didn't move quickly enough. But I think this one was a high enough visibility incident, as tragic as it was, to force the FAA to do something that it wasn't necessarily in their nature to do. And even now, as you and I speak, they're being heavily lobbied by the Pentagon, not necessarily to implement the rules that they want to implement.
2: That's true. And, you know, that happened right when the administration changed, and within days in office, Secretary Duffy had to handle this tragedy. So, you know, back in the day when an event happened, you know, all of us are of no political party when it comes to this. It's about, you know, anybody on my airplane, I don't care what party they're in, it's about their safety. So what we've seen is a redirection and a focus on that. You know, Captain Sullenberger has said it in testimony, and boy, this is just so on target. He said, you've got to investigate accidents before they happen. That's how you keep the safety margin maintained, not wait for something to happen and react. And lately we've been reacting to a few things. They've been proactive out of San Francisco, taking away those visual approaches close together. It was just something waiting to happen, and now we're not doing it. So safety above all else, and that seems to be the moral cause, and as it should be.
1: I mean, I can't tell you how many times I'm landing in San Francisco, depending on which runway they chose. I'm either looking out the right side, if I'm sitting on the right side, or on the left side, and I see another plane lined up right with us to my right or to my left, because they had the parallel runway approach. That's now not going to be used, correct?
2: Correct. And that's because the space between those runways, you have lots of airports with parallel runways, but that space was much below the required amount. So they got a waiver on it and special procedures. Well, those procedures, you know, you make one mistake, you know, it was unnerving. I flew formation in the military, and I'm used to flying the airplanes closely. But seeing that happen there always left us with, are we sure this is the right thing to do? And it was great because the action was taken and then a press release came out. That's a little different than what you usually have. You have an incident, then a press release, and then action months later. So we like the flow of the way things are going now, but we've got to keep at it. You know, there's going to be record travel this summer. Hard to believe with the industry under such duress with fuel and uncertainty. So we've got to have, you got an A game, make it a double A game. And I'm not talking baseball. I'm right. Talking just the top of the top.
1: We're talking to Dennis Tager, Boeing 737 pilot for American Airlines. When we come back in our third hour, Dennis is going to come back and join me to talk about what happened at LaGuardia and the lessons learned there as well. Back with more Eye on Travel from Santa Fe, New Mexico, with our good pal, the author and historian Hampton Sides, when we return right after this.
0: Your flight might be late, but we're on time. Eye on Travel will be right back.
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1: Peter Greenberg back with you as Eye on Travel continues from the Inn & Spa at Loreto here in Santa Fe, New Mexico. 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Founded back in 1939, they've been supporting lost, stray, and injured animals ever since then, and they rely on volunteers to provide the highest quality of care and to find these animals' homes, of course. They have many different volunteer roles that you can do, but here's the warning I have to give you. If you're going to go there and hang out with the animals, there's a reasonably good chance you're taking one home, and there's nothing wrong with that. But by the way, who better to give you the best tour of Santa Fe than the people you just helped out who live here? If you want more information, that's easy. It's sfhumanesociety.org, or go right to our website, petergreenberg.com, for the comprehensive list on a global scale. My next guest, I'm happy to have him on the show because I've been reading him for years. I'm going to tell him the book that I read that I like the best too in a second. But talk about a celebrated historian and author. He's written, I mean, and I can almost call you a Santa Fe native because you've lived here for over 30 years. But he does great historical nonfiction, everything from Blood and Thunder, Hellhound on His Trail, In the Kingdom of Ice, I love that one, On Desperate Ground, and The Wide, Wide Sea, Imperial Ambition. But the one that I remember is The Fateful Final Voyage of Captain James Cook. That one just blew me away. And his name? Hampton Sides. Mr. Sides, welcome.
2: Great to be with you.
1: So I said in the introduction, you're almost a Santa Fe native because you've been here for 30 years.
2: Yeah, I mean, there are people here who would say that's not true. You have to be here like 300 years, you know, many generations back, because this is an old town with really deep roots. But we'll take it. Yeah, I like to think of myself almost as a Santa Fe native now.
1: What brought you here?
2: Well, I was working for a magazine called Outside Magazine that was...
1: Outside Magazine.
2: You know it. Well, it moved here in the 94, I guess it was.
1: I remember that. Outside used to be based in San Francisco, I believe.
2: It was started by Jan Winter in San Francisco. It moved to Chicago.
1: Yeah.
2: And that's where I came aboard, and they were making this great adventure out here to the Wild West to put out a national magazine in little old Santa Fe, and I said, I want to be a part of that adventure. But we moved on from there. You know, I started writing these books, and we decided to stay and make our home here, raise our boys here. So we love this place. It's just so unique. There's so few places in this country like this, and we're not going anywhere.
1: You say it's unique. Explain.
2: Well, it's a combination of the climate. We are very high altitudes, over 7,000 feet.
1: It's a dry heat.
2: It is a dry heat. 2,000 feet higher than Denver, which likes to think it's a, you know, the mile high city. We're higher. We are drier. It is this kind of unique, semi-arid mountain climate, at the very southern end of the Rockies. And it's, you know, it's not for everybody. I think maybe it's a little dusty and dirty for some people who want a tidier place. It's got also a very dusty and dirty and messy history of Native American, Hispanic, and Anglo cultures kind of all swirling around each other trying to make sense of this place.
1: Which you've written about.
2: I've written about, particularly in that book that you mentioned, Blood and Thunder. But yeah, it's a, you know, sometimes we get along. Often we get along, but we sometimes haven't in our past. But what I think is cool about Santa Fe is that it's maybe the closest thing we have in this country to an expat community that's actually in the United States. It feels like an expat community. You know, like people who are drawn here, who move here, tend to be, you know, bohemians or sort of people who are cutting across the grain of quote unquote normal society. A lot of artists, a lot of writers, a lot of chefs. We do have some amazing restaurants here, and just, you know, people who are trying to do something different and kind of working on a different wavelength.
1: You know, when I first came, I was a correspondent for Newsweek for many years, and I first came to Santa Fe and Albuquerque on assignment. So it was a brave new world for me because I'm, you know, west of the Hudson River.
2: Yeah.
1: And I remember landing at the Albuquerque airport, and it was the only airport I'd ever seen. This is the old airport, of course, that reminded me that I was in a train station. I mean, it just looked like a train station. Mm-hmm. The long wooden benches and the long alleyways. And then I got to Santa Fe, and I'd never seen so much turquoise in my life. Every store was selling. And of course, I bought a ring. I bought a medallion, because that's what you do, right?
2: Yeah, you've got to do
1: without
2: it.
1: Understanding the history of it.
2: Mm-hmm.
1: And of course, in later years, I learned to appreciate that. But you mentioned artists. You mentioned chefs. When I first came here, the definition of sautéed was deep fried. You know, there wasn't that cuisine. You've had a gastronomic explosion here.
2: Yeah. Yeah, we have. Those are some other attributes, I guess, that, you know, people know now internationally that Santa Fe has this sort of culinary tradition. Of course, it involves chilies. And it's not Mexican. You know, New Mexican fare is slightly different from what we traditionally think of Mexican or Tex-Mex. It's generally smothered in green chili or red. I prefer red, although I started out as a green.
1: Okay, can I ask the chili question?
2: Yeah.
1: Okay. I don't take anybody at their word in Santa Fe when they tell me it's not hot.
2: Okay, so that's probably smart.
1: I had to learn that, of course.
2: The red usually is milder than the green. That's not always the case. But when people get in fist fights over this stuff, you know, how you were supposed to eat your chili rellenos or how much, we've been a green family and somehow we turned it into a red family. The other thing is, of course, our architectural style that we have here, which it's a little fanatical. There is like the sort of aesthetic police here who you have to build in a certain style, this Pueblo revival style that we have. There are very few variations on that theme. You know, you got these vigas, you got these, kiva fireplaces, you've got stucco. It's hearkening back to a real tradition that goes all the way back to the Pueblo Indians of Taos and elsewhere, who built in the style with mud slathered over everything. They didn't have true lumber. They didn't have metal. They didn't have nails. So they learned to build, and then the Spanish picked up on that tradition and carried it farther. And we have this style, which is everything from, you know, to these traditional old buildings that are 100, 200, 300 years old, but we also have like Adobe McDonald's, you know, Adobe.
1: Did you have to say that?
2: Yeah, I'm sorry, but everything has to be in that style or you basically get arrested. that style doesn't work. It's one of those few places that
1: has. So I can order a McChili?
2: Yeah, you could. I probably could. Yeah. I don't know. I assume they actually have green chili at McDonald's here. That I'm not a frequenter of that place.
1: Oh, yeah, I understand.
2: We have too many real restaurants and good restaurants in this town. But
1: when you talk about the architecture,
2: yeah.
1: The nice thing is no high rises.
2: No high rises. We have height restrictions, very, very serious color restrictions, so that when you climb one of these mountains or these foothills around town, look down on the town, it all blends in. You would not believe that there's a city of nearly 100,000 people here, because it all makes sense, cumulative, or, you know, like you might, as the owner of a house, say, I want to paint my house blue, but you see the wisdom of it when you kind of look back from a distance at the town and realize it all sort of fits into the landscape in a beautiful way.
1: Is there a blue house in Santa Fe?
2: There was a red one recently that got cited, you know, got a citation, and the aesthetic police will come to your house, knock on your door, and make you change the color of your house. So don't even think about blue. That would just be a travesty.
1: I get it. And how much turquoise do you own?
2: I don't own a lot. I have noticed that people, when they get older, tend to buy more and more turquoise. And there's these little old ladies from Texas who come here every year.
1: And they've got it on every finger.
2: Yeah, and around their neck so much that they can barely stand up straight, going to the Indian market or one of the other markets that we have during the summer. I love the turquoise.
1: Me
2: I love
1: too.
2: I love the jewelry. Much of it here is truly made by local tribes, you know, whether Navajo, Hopi, the Pueblo Indians, and it's the real deal. You know, it's true art, and people like to wear it.
1: And it has a story. We're talking to Hampton Sides, a historian and author, and the author of a couple of my favorite books, including 2024's Wide, Wide Sea, which was named one of the 10 best books by the New York Times. Not a bad deal. Stick with us for a second. We'll be back with more from Santa Fe right after this.
0: Have a travel question or problem? 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
9: A Unit 5 teacher is receiving a $10,000 grant from the Beyond the Books organization. Don Odell, a physical education teacher at Kingsley Junior High in Normal, is the recipient. The grant will be used to build a Wellness in Motion room. The room will be used by students and teachers to use exercise as a way to regulate the mind and body. And Delavan residents are speaking out and raising concerns regarding teens drag racing within city limits. Community members tell WMBD News young people have been riding recklessly in different vehicles. But Delavan Mayor Adam White says as long as they're not impeding on anyone else who isn't involved and the vehicles are registered, it's all good. And graduation is right around the corner for many, and a new study shows graduates are facing a harder time in the job market. From corporate layoffs to the expansion of AI, students are worried they won't find work right after college. One staff agency's managing director says students should be flexible when doing their job search. The East Peoria Police Department held their memorial for fallen officers yesterday. Only one East Peoria police officer has died in the line of duty in the history of the department. Officer Henry Kuntz was shot and killed back in 1931 while trying to arrest a felony suspect. His biography was read and he was honored with a moment of silence. And several Republican state lawmakers are pushing for ways to make life more affordable in the state, from suspending the Illinois sales tax on gas to no tax on tips. House member Bradley Fritz is backing a bill that would suspend the state sales tax on gas for 6 months. There have been at least three different bills filed in the General Assembly that would create an income tax deduction for tips, but so far those bills have been scrapped. And on the final day of his two-day summit in Beijing, President Trump's host, Chinese President Xi Jinping, told him there could be potential clashes and even conflicts if the issue of Taiwan is not handled properly. At a state banquet, President Trump invited Xi and his wife to the White House in September. More news updates 24/7 on CIProud.com. From the WMBD-TV Newsroom, I'm Renee Skinner.
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16: 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Now, here's Peter.
1: And we're back, Peter Greenberg, talking with Hampton Sides. You know, I mentioned your book, Wide, Wide Sea. Explain the whole concept of that book.
2: Well, living here in the desert of the Southwest, I do long for certain things. There are certain things we don't have here.
1: And like one of them perhaps?
2: One of them is water.
1: Yeah.
2: You know, the ocean. And I've been fascinated by Captain James Cook and his travels around the world. Three incredible voyages for years and years and years. But I couldn't really figure out how to, you know, as an American writer with an American publisher, an American audience for the most part, How do you write about a British captain? And then I realized that his third voyage around the world, his final voyage, much of the action takes place in current-day United States, basically right. Off the coast of Oregon, Washington, Alaska.
1: And people don't think of him there.
2: Yeah, right. And then but along the way, he also, quote-unquote, discovered, certainly the first European discoverer of the Hawaiian Islands, where a lot of the action takes place, including his very graphic, I guess I'm giving it away, spoiler alert, but people already know this. He dies, and he dies a very graphic, violent death on the Big Island.
1: Where?
2: Big Island, Kona Coast.
1: That's right.
2: Of Hawaii. You've probably been there. You've been everywhere, right?
1: I've definitely been there many times, yes. But his story is a remarkable story, considering before that ever happened, how he got there, how he navigated. It's truly, it's a remarkable story.
2: No matter what you think of him and his, if you know, his, the imperialism, the colonialism that sort of fueled these voyages, he was truly one of the great explorers of all time. Certainly, I would argue, by many metrics, the greatest nautical explorer of all time. And, you know, he had three of these voyages, each one equally ambitious and consequential. But the third one is the focus of my book, and it kept me away from beautiful Santa Fe for about 4 years, traveling all over the world. But now I'm back home.
1: Let me guess, you did the Cook Islands too?
2: All over, yes, which they're probably going to change their name.
1: You know,
2: there's a movement to change the name because you know, there were Polynesian inhabitants there long before Cook, and they just don't really want the old white dude with the tricorn hat, naming the place. He, by the way, he didn't name them the Cook Islands. That was other people who named them
1: right
2: after him.
1: But bottom line is, it's a remarkable story of navigation, perseverance,
2: yeah,
1: and discovery.
2: It is. It is, and also a violent and interesting. I mean, it becomes a murder story in the end, almost like how he was taken out, why it all happened, like on all the different kind of little factors that led to his tragic and violent end.
1: And when you write about New Mexico, as in Blood and Thunder, what's the message there?
2: Well, I mean, it's messy. History's messy. This is a very, very complicated place. The real thrust of that book is how did this western third of the United States, but particularly the desert Southwest, become part of the continental United States of America in one generation? And I follow the easiest way I found to tell that story was through the twists and turns of a very interesting, conflicted, and somewhat complicated frontiersman named Kit Carson.
1: Never heard of him.
2: A lot of people have heard of him, but they don't really know what he did or whether he was a fictitious or a real person.
1: He existed.
2: He lived most of his life right here in New Mexico, not so much in Santa Fe, but up in Taos. And he like Captain Cook, he traveled all over the place, leading all kinds of expeditions all over the American West. He was an explorer. He had like 9 lives. He was a soldier. He was a Indian agent. He was a transcontinental courier. He ultimately was a brigadier general near the end of his life. So I use his life as a kind of a through line to tell this bigger story of manifest destiny and, you know, how we got all this terrain from Mexico or from the native tribes who were here, and how did that all happen so quickly in the 1840s, 50s, and 60s?
1: Especially the words manifest destiny.
2: Yeah.
1: Because, I mean, that's how so much of America became America.
2: Yeah. And particularly this one president, James K. Polk, who looked westward and he's like, I want all of that over there. I want Oregon, Washington, what we now call California, New Mexico, Texas, you know, let's just get it all. And he got it in one turn.

0: WJBC and Beer Nuts present the Scott Miller Show hat. This is an embroidered baseball cap. On the front of it, the Beer Nuts logo and the Scott Miller Show logo. And on the back of the hat, my cartoon photo with the big mustache. This is not a contest prize. This hat is not for sale. The only way to get a Scott Miller hat is when I gift them randomly. Now, there is only one rule. You cannot ask for a hat. If you ask for one, you are restricted from receiving a hat. You are banned. You do not get a hat. WJBC, good morning. Who's this?
1: Good morning. This is your mom. I want a hat. I'm a down low.
0: Mom?
1: We won't tell anybody.
0: What is rule number one?
2: Don't ask for a hat.
0: No hat for her.
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1: Peter Greenberg back with you as Eye on Travel continues from the Inn & Spa at Loreto, right here in Santa Fe, New Mexico. Of course, you can always reach me. By now, you know the drill. Just email me, peter@petergreenberg.com, with your name, phone number, question or problem. We will solve it right here on the air. My next guest, I think I can admit to knowing him for about 30 years. I first met him. He's laughing already. I first met him when he basically, you know, found an amazing boutique hotel in San Francisco. Then he became one of the mentors to a couple of guys who founded something called Airbnb. And then he got smart because he figured something else out. He figured something out on the future of work and the competitive advantages of a multi-generational workplace, and became a thought leader in the area. And where did he choose to come? Santa Fe.
2: Yep.
1: And bottom line is, his name is Chip Conley. And what did he found? Something called MEA, which stands for Modern Elder Academy. Chip, welcome back to the show. It's been a long time. Happy to have you back.
2: Peter, it's always fun to talk to you.
1: You know, when I think about Santa Fe in particular, a lot of people say, oh, they want to come here to breathe. They want the wide open spaces. Well, you took that one level beyond that, because now they're coming to think. and what a great think tank.

0: it is. But would you call it, would you call MEA a think tank?
1: You know, it, MEA is the world's first midlife wisdom school dedicated to helping people, you know, often in their 40s, 50s, 60s, and sometimes beyond, to reimagine the second half of their adult life. And so, as such, if you're going to reimagine the second half of your life, you want to have a wide open space. We have a 4-square-mile, 2,600-acre horse ranch where we do these retreats, where people come and explore who am I now and what's next for me.
0: So basically, you're
1: definitely a think tank.
0: So basically, you're a midlife crisis emergency center.
1: Well, we call it the midlife chrysalis, Peter, because the in-between stage from caterpillar to butterfly is the chrysalis. And on the other side of that, it's not terror and death. It's actually an opening up, and people actually often feel better after age 50.
0: And, you know, we're living longer now. Medical research is allowing for that. The average lifespan of an American adult has grown, and I won't say rapidly, but grown consistently over the last 20 years. And the idea that people just retire at 65 doesn't cut it for me.
1: It certainly doesn't cut it for you. How old are you, Peter?
0: Oh, you're going to ask me this on the air? Are you going to ask me this on the air?
1: All right.
0: I believe in full transparency. I'm 76.
1: Exactly. So you didn't, you know, for you, the speed limit is not 65. you're continuing on. And for a growing number of Americans, by choice or necessity, they are choosing to start new careers or go back to get a master's or enjoy being a grandparent or, you know, taking a year sabbatical. And people are doing this more and more because they know they're going to live longer. And there are certain things. One of my favorite questions in the MEA world, Modern Elder Academy world, is this following question. 10 years from now, what will you regret if you don't learn it or do it now?
0: Oh, I have an answer. I have an answer for that right now.
1: Yeah, go for it.
0: Yeah. I regret telling you how old I was.
1: No, you don't. Listen, you are very transparent. The thing I love about you, Peter, is you're just real. And that's why you're still doing what you're doing, because you're real good as well. You're very good at what you do.
0: Well, thank you. You can stay on the show just for saying that. But bottom line is, when people are making these decisions, and they are life-changing decisions, they have to be thought out. And that's where you guys come in.
1: Yeah, we come in, you know, what I learned from my experience at Airbnb, I sold my boutique hotel company at age 50. I had a couple years to figure out what was next. I then joined Airbnb for 7.5 years. And I guess what I learned during my 50s is I had a lot to offer. I had a lot of wisdom. I wouldn't have called it wisdom because, you know, I don't know, maybe my ego, I would have been too cautious about calling it wisdom. But what I realized is that I had a lot to offer, and I had a lot of curiosity too. And the reason that the founders of Airbnb called me their modern elder was because they said I was as curious as I am wise. And that describes you as well, Peter. To be curious and wise, the alchemy of curiosity and wisdom, that is what we hope to be as we get older. And that's part of what we help people to do.
0: And you know something? If you take that combination of curiosity and wisdom, then your goals are almost limitless.
1: Yeah, no, they are. And the truth is, with more and more people living till 90s and 100s, and we've had people like Dan Buettner on our faculty from Blue Zones and all kinds of other famous, you know, speakers, writers, and thought leaders. What we really are helping people to see is that there's our first adulthood that goes from about 18 to 50.
0: Can you hold on to that thought for just a second, Chip? We're going to do a quick break. And when we come back, more with me and Chip Conley about all the levels at the Modern Elder Academy right here in Santa Fe. Back right after this.
2: Your flight might be late, but we're on time. Eye on Travel will be right back.
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1: Peter Greenberg back with you along with Chip Conley here in Santa Fe, New Mexico. Chip being the founder of the Modern Elder Academy. Right before the break, Chip, we were talking about the different levels that you go through. So remind me of that again.
2: Yeah, so there's a first adulthood that goes from about 18 to 50-ish. And the average age of the person who comes to MEA is 50, mid-50s, 54, 55. What's happening in that second adulthood that goes from 50 or 55 till when you die is an opportunity to let go of the success script that you, your parents may have handed you, or all of the obligations of being a sandwich generation person taking care of parents and kids, or all of a sudden you're an empty nester, all of a sudden you're divorced, all of a sudden you have decided you're going to do a major career shift. But we don't really have schools for this. And so, you know, the Modern Elder Academy, MEA, is the world's first midlife wisdom school dedicated to helping people to ask these bigger and deeper questions in a cohort of like about 20 people. And it's been fun. I'm loving it. I'm loving being an educator.
1: And of course, there's a travel component as well.
2: Well, there's a travel component, which is important because we have campuses both in Santa Fe, New Mexico, but also on the beach in Baja in Mexico. And the idea of going on a pilgrimage, we chose not to be in Sonoma or Hudson Valley or Ojai because we didn't want to just be a commuter school for a metropolitan market. The idea of being on a pilgrimage, and Santa Fe is a place that has a long history of appreciating elders and appreciating wisdom and appreciating seekers and people who are interested in exploring, you know, opening the aperture of their life. And it's a place where nature is so prevalent and the big sky allows you to think big thoughts. It's also a place that has just a beautiful history of teachers. So we have a lot of amazing teachers. They're based in Santa Fe who come out to our ranch, which is just 25 minutes outside of town, to actually teach with us.
1: And it's interactive.
2: It's very interactive. And the thing that's really interesting is being open to new experiences is one of the most important variables for living a longer, healthier life, as is investing in social relationships. And when, you know, you could go to a therapist or a coach or talk to your best friend about it, but when you're doing it with a group of other people who are going through this experience, a workshop with you, you're actually building new collaborative relationships, friendships that may last a lifetime. I got an email today from a group from 8 years ago, and we opened 8 years ago. And this is a group that actually 8 years ago came together when we were first opening. And they're still doing a Zoom call every month. And they are helping support each other as people are going through all kinds of transitions, because we go through a lot of transitions in midlife and beyond.
1: You know what I do with some of my friends, and tell me if this makes any sense to you, Chip. If somebody who's going through this confused moment of identity crisis and where they want to take their next life to be, I asked them this question. I said, if you had a free day tomorrow, and what I mean by a free day, I mean no obligations whatsoever, no social obligations, no family obligations, no relationship obligations, no work obligations, a completely free day, how would you spend that day in a way that you could pursue your creative passions? So yeah. You can't just say, I want to relax. Or you know, seriously, what, you know, if you had a free day, what would you do tomorrow?
2: Well, that's so funny you say that.
1: Yeah.
2: Go ahead.
1: No, and it's amazing what comes out of their mouth, because the first thing that comes out is like, I want to go, I want to go hike. And I go, that's it? And then all of a sudden hiking becomes sort of it's a co-equal with something else. I want to go hike to something, or I want to go hike and do something when I get there. And next thing you know, they're building their own definitional identity that they never thought about before we started.
2: Well, this is what, Peter, this is why we need in midlife, you know, to be able to create space for the opportunity for new ideas to come in. I'm taking next February off the whole month. I'm getting rid of my phone. I'm going to have a burner phone so no one can get a hold of me except for a couple of friends. I'm going to get rid of my laptop, and I'm going to have an iPad, and I'm just going to write. And I'm spending a whole month. I call it the month I died. It's like I'm going to do social eulogies with my closest friends the two or three nights before I do this. With me, a social eulogy means we actually will say to each other what we would say at our funeral. And why not? You know, why do we have to wait till our funeral to hear that? And I'm going to take that time to just do exactly what you just said. I'm going to wake up the first morning and say, who am I and where do I want to be and what do I want to do? And I might go to the Camino de Santiago, something I've always wanted to do, but I'm not going to plan ahead. I might go to Tierra del Fuego down in the southern tip of South America. I don't know where I'm going to go, but you have to create the space for something magical to emerge.
1: And of course, as I always tell everybody, and it's amazing to me how many people don't, I said, do you own an atlas? And 85% of the people I talk to say no. I said, wait a second. You don't have to buy the $200 coffee table version. Go get the $15 pocketbook, put it on your bedside table, and every night before you go to bed, open it to a page at random and surprise yourself. Learn something. Yeah. And then attach that to whatever crisis you're going through. You might be surprised.
2: Yeah, beautiful.
1: I mean, you know what? So I'll see you. I can make the announcement now that you will be in Tierra del Fuego?
2: I don't know if I'll be there or I'll be on the Camino. I'll probably more likely be on the Camino. Although that time of year, in February being in the south end of, it's not a bad time to be in South America.
1: Chip Conley, the founder of the Modern Elder Academy, MEA, right here in Santa Fe, also in Baja, California. Chip, always a pleasure to have you on. That music means we're out of time for this hour, but we have a whole lot more coming as we return to the Inn and Spot Laredo right here in Santa Fe, New Mexico, as Eye on Travel continues, with or without life changes, right after this.
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1: I'm Wendy Gillette. Severe weather is already causing problems in parts of the Midwest as a funnel cloud blew through a field in Liberty, Nebraska, leveling a home. No one was injured, but more storms are on the way, according to CBS News meteorologist Andrew Kozak.
2: Warm air to the south, cold air, even a winter storm to the north and the west. Places like Casper, Wyoming getting accumulating snow. But right in the middle is where we have that really sultry air, and that's where we're once again going to be focusing on severe weather for Monday. This time, Kansas, Missouri, and up toward Iowa with tornado threats along with hail and gusty winds.
1: Three teens are in custody in Austin, Texas, suspected of 10 apparently random shootings over the weekend. Four people were shot. Police Chief Lisa Davis.
3: At this point, we have two suspects in custody. We have a 15-year-old and a 17-year-old in custody. The 17-year-old has a warrant for a theft of a gun from the same store that the 15-year-old stole a gun from.
1: Pakistani negotiators were in Iran this weekend to try to make progress on a permanent ceasefire between the U.S. and Iran. This afternoon, President Trump told a reporter Iran should be afraid of what's going on right now. Correspondent Olivia Rinaldi.
4: President Trump visited his Virginia golf club shortly after issuing a new warning to Tehran. The administration's focus on Iran has Americans feeling the pinch. In new CBS News polling, almost 60% of Americans described gas prices in May as a financial hardship.
1: The current national average for a gallon of gas is $4.51, according to AAA. It's likely going to be a tough commute for hundreds of thousands of New Yorkers because the Long Island Railroad is on strike. There are talks underway, as CBS New York's Alan Devlin reports.
5: The National Mediation Board summoned the five workers' unions and MTA management to a meeting. It's their first time back at the table since the strike began overnight Saturday. And that meeting is still going on at this hour right now, but no deal just yet. The two sides at odds over a pay increase. The MTA's contingency plan kicks into place at 4 a.m.
1: The World Health Organization has declared an emergency over an Ebola outbreak in Uganda and Congo. There are almost 250 suspected cases and 65 deaths, according to the Africa CDC. CBS's Imtiaz Tayab reports.
6: Global health experts are warning the Trump administration's dismantling of USAID and withdrawal from the WHO may have a serious impact on the global effort to contain the virus.
1: This is CBS News.
7: It's one of the most successful law and justice programs in television history that continues to uncover the truth 48 hours Saturday on CBS and streaming on Paramount+.
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1: A coalition of voting rights advocates is launching a campaign ahead of primaries tomorrow in several states, including Alabama and Georgia. Common Cause and other groups are reacting to the recent Supreme Court decision that gutted the 1965 Voting Rights Act.
9: The Election Protection Coalition includes groups such as Common Cause, Lift Our Vote, and the National Association of Latino Elected and Appointed Officials. It is setting up a voter protection hotline to battle what it calls the dilution of black and brown voting power, as well as voter intimidation. This is states across the South erase districts representing voters of color in the wake of the Supreme Court decision. Allison Keyes, CBS News.
1: Four crew members are safe after two military jets collided at an air show in Idaho, all safely ejected from their aircraft. It happened near Mountain Home Air Force Base as the jets were performing an aerial demonstration. Wendy Gillette, CBS News.
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0: With reporting from around the world, it's time for Eye on Travel with America's number one frontline travel news journalist, Peter Greenberg. And now, the man who travels over 400,000 miles each year, Peter Greenberg.
13: Peter Greenberg back with you as Eye on Travel continues. Of course, if you're just joining us, I hope you're having a great weekend wherever you happen to be. After all, it's May. Get outside, have fun. However, if you're just joining us anyway, I'm going to tell you where we are. Get out those maps, boys and girls. 35 degrees, 41 minutes north, 105 degrees, 56 minutes west. We are at the Inn at Laredo in Santa Fe, New Mexico, and having a great time here in along Route 66, the old Route 66, not the new one. There are two of them. We'll explain. But in any case, you know how to reach me. Email me, peter at petergreenberg.com with your name, phone number, question or problem. We will solve it right here on the air. And earlier in the show, we were joined by Boeing 737 American Airlines pilot Dennis Tager to talk about the lessons we've learned from the terrible midair over Reagan about a year and a half ago. But now we're going to have Dennis come back because there's another story we need to talk about. The Air Canada collision into the fire truck on the runway at LaGuardia not too long ago. Dennis, welcome back. You know, as we begin to investigate what happened there, the information that flowed in the immediate aftermath of that tragedy was fast and furious. You know, we found out information within 24 hours that really set the scene of what you and I might call an accident waiting to happen. And it was an accident waiting to happen. You know, you had not enough controllers in the tower. What frequencies were they talking on? Was the fire truck on the right frequency because they never responded to the controller telling them not to cross the runway? And then to add insult to everything, the fire truck wasn't equipped with a transponder, as many airplanes should be, that could alert an alarm system that he wasn't where he was supposed to be on the runway, having not been cleared. Did I miss anything?
14: No, you got it all right there. And as far as staffing goes, if the staffing was proper, we need to look at the policy for staffing. So, you know, air traffic controllers are under immense pressure. There was an aircraft with an emergency, obviously, while the trucks were rolling. And, you know, LaGuardia is already a compacted airspace. It's night. And all it really took was just, you know, one error. You know, we talked earlier about trapping the errors. And if your operation is based on perfection, then you got a problem because it just doesn't happen no matter how well equipped you are. The good news is we just saw in the news that Secretary Duffy has mandated that those trucks will have transponders. And we were talking earlier offline and he said, I thought they would have had them already.
13: Yeah.
14: What is going on? So shocking as it is, another tragedy had to happen before a fulsome review of things like this and exposure to not having that equipment happens. We just got to stop having tragedies with the right decision made afterward. We've got to, as Captain Sullenberg said, investigate accidents before they happen. And you may not get them all, but boy, oh boy, the way we're operating now in reacting to these is not the way to go at it. Secretary Duffy is doing his best to be proactive and we like what we're seeing. Actions before glowing words. We're going to get better every day, but man, this summer is going to be a wild ride regarding how busy it's going to be. And to every pilot out there, every air traffic control, anybody listening, just take your time. Time matters. Rushing to comply can cause problems to happen.
13: So, and one more thing.
14: We're ready, but
13: And there's one more thing which doesn't get into your area of expertise, but you experience it and you're affected by it. So am I. So is everybody listening to the show. And that's the scheduling of flights themselves. When you have constricted airspace, you also have constricted ground space. You have limited real estate at airports like Reagan and LaGuardia. And on the bigger airports as well, depending on how many wide bodies are there at the same time. Here's my question. If you're scheduling all your flights to arrive at 8 o'clock in the morning, you know what that creates. How many times have you landed, Dennis, and they won't even let you cross a runway to be able to get to your gate, which was already occupied because of scheduling? Am I right?
14: You nailed it. You're scheduling a traffic jam with the loads and compacting. Now, airlines across the board are recognizing that it's not good passenger relations to knowingly build a schedule that has the it could have a lot of delays. You have misconnects, goes on and on. It's a bad human experience and it's bad business. Just flew the other day and had exactly that, you know, hey, we got here on time. I sure hope our gate's available. And there you go into the pad to hold. So pilots report this all the time. It's an inefficiency with fuel the way it is. You do as much as you can to conserve fuel by shutting an engine down, but it's just this non-virtuous cycle. So hopefully the airlines have learned in scheduling, how to decompress these points and still maintain the service that we have to provide to our passengers who are, ironically, they may not be spending more in other areas, but I just came from a conference and the spend on air travel is still there. People want to have their experience and we cannot be the muddling effect to depress that experience if they're making it such a priority. So that's something where airlines, pilots, mechanics, and air traffic controllers can all stand together on and say, let's get this done right way. And above all else, let's get it done safely.
13: You know, when it comes to scheduling, let's put it this way. Airlines schedule to be competitive on schedule. They're not being competitive on reality. If you have a runway that can only handle 23 takeoffs in an hour, and you're scheduling 40 departures at 7 a.m., I can do the math. You can do the math. And you need airports to kind of weigh in here, not just a deregulated environment, which you can always schedule whatever you want. You need the airports to say, wait, we've exceeded our capacity. You guys have to either space this out or don't come. I mean, isn't it as simple as basic math?
14: It is. It's down to numbers, and we're pretty good at math. I think you saw that action. It happened to be in Chicago where United and American are battling for a bigger presence because the demand is there. And it just became too much, and the FAA stepped in and said, hey, look, we're going to have you reduce some of your flights because there's only so much, you know, it's 10 pounds of airplane into a 5-pound bag. We use that slight metaphor. You can't get it done. And it doesn't reflect well on anybody. As a passenger, I know I fly and I do business elsewhere. I know there's lots of excuses, people to blame. The bottom line is I paid for a product. I want to know that everybody there is pointed in the same direction to provide me a good product or a good service. So, let alone safe. So we're seeing some action there, but you know what? It's a commercial interest. The companies are going to do all that they can to get out there and make the money when they can. And we have to be that impartial voice to say, hang on a minute. Let's provide the service, but you might be nibbling on the safety margin. And then it puts pressure on pilots out there. It's insidious. It's like a herd mentality. Suddenly it starts stampeding and no one knows why. So metaphors abound, but the bottom line is that the human event out there, give us the tools to make it happen the right way and take care of people this summer, and we'll get it done. But we'll be watching, and we'll be the last line of defense and hopefully not the only line of defense out there.
13: And, of course, that brings me up to the other conversation that you and I have all the time. Of 313 air traffic control facilities in America, 311 of them remain understaffed. Now, the FAA is telling us they're hiring a lot of new recruits, but what they're not telling us is the high wipeout rate of new recruits. It's a tough job. So it's one thing to say we've hired 2,000 new recruits. How many of them are going to get through boot camp? Maybe a half, maybe 60%. And then again, who are they hiring? That's going to be a subject you and I are going to deal with on a subsequent show. But again, we're watching those numbers carefully. Dennis Tager, the Boeing 737 pilot from American and our pal, thank you again for joining us. And when we come back, we're going to take a trip around America. Two Italians decided to rediscover our country. Back with more as Eye on Travel continues from Santa Fe, New Mexico, right after this.
15: Your flight might be late, but we're on time. Eye on Travel will be right back.
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1: Peter Greenberg back with you as Eye on Travel continues from the Inn at Loreto in Santa Fe, New Mexico. And I hope you're having a great weekend where you happen to be. If you want to reach me, of course, you know the drill by now. You email me, peter@petergreenberg.com, with your name, phone number, question or problem. We will solve it right here on the air. You know, this is the year that we celebrate the 250th anniversary of America. We celebrate the 100th anniversary of course, the Mother Road. Of course, we're talking about Route 66. And what a perfect time to welcome our next guest on the show. She's been living in New York since 2000, but as a journalist for more than 30 years for the leading Italian daily, Corriere della Sera, Maria Teresa Cometto has been writing all about the United States. But then she decided to do something with her husband. They took off, and they did two coast-to-coast road trips as special correspondents for the Italian Cultural Institute of New York, seriously looking at America through two pairs of very different eyes. They covered 20,000 miles in 105 days, and they wrote a book called Recovering America. I love it. It's really the discovery of the other America. Maria Teresa Cometto, welcome.
2: Thank you so much, Peter. Thank you so much for having me.
1: You know, it's one thing for me to you know, talk about New York, where I'm from. It's another thing for me to, let's say, go to Italy and look at Italy from a completely different perspective. And that's really what you did. You were the Brave New World tourists from overseas, covering the Brave New World of America and covering so much of it in 105 days. Along the way, I'm sure you had many surprises, many discoveries, many things that we don't even know about. I'm sure that if I went to Rome, I could tell a Roman something about Rome that they didn't know, and they'd live there all their lives. And
2: yeah, you're right.
1: And what you've done in your book is you're telling us a lot we don't know about our own country. So tell us a little bit about why you did the journey, and then we'll talk about what you discovered.
2: Yes, we did the journey because it was in our bucket list. As you said, we have been here in America and in New York since 2000, so more than 25 years. And during these years, because we are very curious and we love traveling, we've been to most of the most touristic places, states, from Alaska to the Hawaii, from Florida to California, of course, Miami, San Francisco, Los Angeles, all these places. So a few years ago, in 2021, we said, okay, we want to do the coast-to-coast trip, but we want to visit places, states that usually tourists, even American tourists, do not visit. So the first trip was from New York to Oregon, visiting the northern states, states like Minnesota, North Dakota, Montana.
1: By the way, Maria, most Americans have never been to North Dakota.
2: Yes, exactly. Well, there are beautiful little places like Valentine, where we found a very beautiful landscape and very welcoming and kind people living there. And the second trip was 2 years later, same idea, in the southern states, so stopping in places like in Alabama, in Arkansas.
1: By the way, one of the places you stopped in Arkansas was very interesting to me, Bentonville.
2: Yes. You know, when I saw that one stop could be Bentonville, initially I thought, oh no, it's the place where Walmart was born, was founded, and who wants to see what Walmart is about in its home place. And instead, Bentonville was a real great surprise because it's a beautiful city nested in the hills, full of paths for bikes, mountain bikes, for hiking. And it has one of the best art museums in America, we discovered. And a few friends of ours who are art experts told us that the Crystal Bridge Museum, founded by one of the children of the Walmart founder, So this museum is a jewel, both for its architecture. It is a real bridge, a crystal bridge between two natural ponds, and also for the art. It focuses on American art, and it's really amazing, with a lot of works both inside the museum and outdoor in the woods. So that was a fantastic surprise. And after we went there, we were happy to see that a lot of American newspapers, and the last one was the New York Times a few days ago, they declared that Bentonville is the new cool city in America. And it's a place where it is worthwhile to spend at least a long weekend. So that was a great surprise.
1: It was. And then, of course, you even end up in El Paso, Texas.
2: Oh, yeah. El Paso, Texas. When we went there, on one hand, it was a very hot place for the problem of immigration from the South, with a lot of immigrants, you know, on the streets, under the sun, in very peaceful conditions. But on the other hand, a very strange and picturesque thing we found, the University of Texas in El Paso is built on a beautiful hill, and all the buildings are in the architecture style of Bhutan, the small country on the Himalayas, with this beautiful style developed by the monks. And the funny thing is that the campus of this university was built that way after a fire destroyed all the campus. And the wife of the dean of the university got very in love with the National Geographic issue about the Bhutan country, and she decided to rebuild the whole campus in that style. even the football stadium is built in that way.
1: Amazing. So let me ask, of all the places that you went, 20,000 miles in 105 days, what was the one destination? Maybe there were more than one, but one that was the biggest surprise to you?
2: Oh, apart from Bentonville that we mentioned already, we loved a lot the Upper Peninsula of Michigan, where you find the landscapes and the places that inspired Hemingway for his first short stories, and that's really beautiful. And along the shore of the Upper Peninsula, we loved the Mackinac Island, that for sure you know, but it's not so famous. So this island, the Mackinac Island, is the only place in America where there are no cars, where there is no vehicle with a motor, because it was already more than 100 years ago,
1: sure,
2: a natural paradise. With a lot of, many tourists going there. And so when the first automobile arrived on the island, all the horses and all the people, 500 horses and 500 people, got really scared, panicked. And the people understood that it could be the end of the island as a paradise, a touristic paradise. So they voted a law prohibiting all motor vehicles to access the island. So even now, when you go there, everything, including taxis and all kinds of transportation, is by horses.
1: But the one thing I have to warn you about, which I'm sure you saw when you got there, about every 18 feet in the town, there's another store selling fudge.
2: Oh, okay.
1: You can't miss it. Trust me, you can't miss it.
2: Yeah.
1: But the nice thing is, you take the ferry boat there, And when you get off, it's bicycle and horse and buggy. And it's really a throwback and a wonderful place to visit. The name of the book, Recovering America, and the author, Maria Teresa Cometto. Thank you so much for joining us. And, of course, the timing couldn't be better for a book celebrating the 250th birthday of America than for your awakening as you discovered America with your husband. Thanks again.
2: Thank you, Peter.
1: And when we come back, more as Ion Travel continues from New Mexico right after this.
0: Have a travel question or problem? Just email Peter at peter@petergreenberg.com and we'll solve it on the air.
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5: Larry used to come over to watch the games. 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
6: A Unit 5 teacher is receiving a $10,000 grant from the Beyond the Books organization. Don Odell, a physical education teacher at Kingsley Junior High in Normal, is the recipient. The grant will be used to build a Wellness in Motion room. The room will be used by students and teachers to use exercise as a way to regulate the mind and body. And Delavan residents are speaking out and raising concerns regarding teens drag racing within city limits. Community members tell WMBD News young people have been riding recklessly in different vehicles. But Delavan Mayor Adam White says as long as they're not impeding on anyone else who isn't involved and the vehicles are registered, it's all good. And graduation is right around the corner for many, and a new study shows graduates are facing a harder time in the job market. From corporate layoffs to the expansion of AI, students are worried they won't find work right after college. One staff agency's managing director says students should be flexible when doing their job search. The East Peoria Police Department held their memorial for fallen officers yesterday. Only one East Peoria police officer has died in the line of duty in the history of the department. Officer Henry Kuntz was shot and killed back in 1931 while trying to arrest a felony suspect. His biography was read and he was honored with a moment of silence. And several Republican state lawmakers are pushing for ways to make life more affordable in the state, from suspending the Illinois sales tax on gas to no tax on tips. House member Bradley Fritz is backing a bill that would suspend the state sales tax on gas for 6 months. There have been at least three different bills filed in the General Assembly that would create an income tax deduction for tips, but so far those bills have been scrapped. And on the final day of his two-day summit in Beijing, President Trump's host, Chinese President Xi Jinping, told him there could be potential clashes and even conflicts if the issue of Taiwan is not handled properly. At a state banquet, President Trump invited Xi and his wife to the White House in September. More news updates 24/7 on CIProud.com. From the WMBD-TV Newsroom, I'm Renee Skinner.
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1: Peter Greenberg back with you as Ion Travel continues from Loreto Inn and Spa here in Santa Fe, New Mexico. Of course, you can always reach me. You know the drill. 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We'll solve it right here on the air. From my very first days coming here, I was all 21 years old, working for Newsweek. I was amazed by, at that time, how much I didn't know and how much my counterparts in journalism didn't know about the Indian impact here in New Mexico. You could run around Santa Fe and see all the jewelry stores and the art galleries, but it didn't tell the story. And then I went to Gallup. Then I saw a completely different story. I started to learn and learn a lot. And my next guest knows a lot about that because she's from the Indian Arts Research Center right here in Santa Fe. Paloma Lopez, thank you for joining us.
11: Thank you for having me.
1: And you grew up in Gallup.
11: I did indeed, yeah.
1: So you know what I'm talking about.
11: I do know what you're talking about.
1: Right. I mean, there's Gallup and Four Corners, and it's to me, it was such a brave new world. I was just shocked by seeing a world that I knew nothing about. My exposure to American Indian history was cowboys and Indians on television shows. I mean, honestly, I admit to that. And so it was a true learning experience with great storytellers. And that's what you guys are all about.
11: That is what we're about. We are about telling stories at the Indian Arts Research Center.
1: What is in the Indian Arts Research Center?
11: That's a great question. So the Indian Arts Research Center is a division of the School for Advanced Research, which is located here in Santa Fe, traditional Tewa lands. And we are a research collection. So like a museum, we have a large collection of arts and material objects, over 12,000 pieces in our collection.
1: And growing.
11: And growing slowly. We don't have that much space. But unlike a museum, we don't have any space to exhibit ourselves. But we bring people right into the collection space. So we have visitors come into the space to do research, artists, academics, the general public. We also always make time for our community members to come in to visit pieces by their family members, mothers, grandmothers, great-grandmothers. We have school children come in, adult learners. So a lot of people come into the space to learn.
1: And of course, if we're talking about the Indian community, we're talking about the Hopi, the Apache, the Navajo, and there are three Apache tribes.
11: Correct. And then also all of the pueblos that are here in New Mexico. So there are 19 pueblos here in New Mexico. Then Isleta del Sur, which is down in Texas, and then the Hopi Tewa community that you mentioned out in Arizona. So that is sort of the primary audience that we're talking about here.
1: Now, since you're doing all the research, what's been some of the later revelations, if you will, about their evolution and their ancestry?
11: So we don't do the research at the Indian Arts Research Center. I think more than anything, we facilitate research. We support scholarship. So we try not to be the authority on anything in particular.
1: But you're supporting the research.
11: But we support it, for sure. And I think the truest stories or the most important stories, I suppose, come from the communities themselves. And so,
1: 'cause, you know, when you look at the word researcher, you're always thinking of an outsider. Mm-hmm. But so much of your audience are local Native Americans themselves.
11: Yes, absolutely. I think it's probably our primary audience are these communities that we serve and whose ancestry and whose material items we steward at the IARC.
1: Well, let's talk about those items. What in the last couple of years have been some of the more surprising items you've discovered or curated that help shape the stories that we're learning now?
11: Yeah, so I did mention that we're growing very slowly. It's a space issue. We have over 12,000 items in the collection and not a ton of space for them. And so now we don't actively collect, but we will sort of passively collect. So when people offer donations, we may collect pieces, fill in gaps in our collection, or we're looking for families to sort of fill in those gaps. And then also we have artists that will donate to us. So in recent years, we have had a lot of community members donate to us. And those are pieces, I think, that continue to tell this story. Because often, I think, people think about Native American art and artistic practice as something from the past. But it's, of course, continuing on. It's today. It's a living practice. It's ever-changing. And it's something that's really vital to the people of New Mexico.
1: We're talking to Paloma Lopez from the Indian Arts Research Center. I guess the question, I'll rephrase it, Your Honor.
11: Okay.
1: My question would be, what's an artifact there that surprises you? What's an artifact there that tells a story that you might not have realized before?
11: Well, I think that there are a lot of pieces there, and I guess it just depends on your own experience and your own knowledge. For me, when I started working at the Research Center about 4.5 years ago now, I did know a little something about pottery, I knew a little something about textiles, but I didn't know that much about basketry, and we do have a fairly large basket collection as well. We're known primarily for our pottery, but we do have basketry in the collection. And so I've learned so much about basketry, so if I were going to say something that maybe I didn't know that much about were the baskets that are in our collection, which include water-bearing baskets, baskets for ceremony, baskets for carrying objects and children. And so anything you can do with a pot, you can do with a basket. And so I think I'm going to say basketry. If you have a chance to take a tour, take

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1: Peter Greenberg back with you from the Inner Laredo right here in Santa Fe, New Mexico. And of course, you know the drill. Just email me, peter@petergreenberg.com with your name, phone number, question or problem. We will solve it right here and there. We'll be doing that right after this, as a matter of fact. But first, I want to just share with you a number of interesting updates that might be helpful to you. Let's go back to an age-old question that's had different answers over the years. What was the question? When's the best day of the week to buy an airline ticket for a discount? Now, in the old days, that was about 3 years ago, it used to be midnight or 1 minute after midnight on Tuesday night, which would be early 12:01 a.m. Wednesday morning in the time zone where the airline was based where you wanted to buy the ticket from. Why is that? Because at that moment, all their discount fares that had been advertised that weren't sold come flooding back into the system for a period of 6 hours, and that's when you strike. That's no longer the case. Their systems have become much more sophisticated. So the real question is not what's the best day of the week to buy the ticket. It's really what's the best day of the week to fly if you're looking for a discount. You know what it is? It's still on Tuesday. That's right. It is Tuesday when the average price is nearly 18% cheaper than all the other days of the week. What are the other less expensive days? Wednesday and Saturday. Now, conversely, what's the most expensive day to fly? That would be Sunday, Monday, and Thursday. Now you know. All right. And by the way, that'll change in 3 weeks anyway, but now you know for now. Now, there are some folks over there who like to take advantage of the system. They like to really skirt the rules. And I'm talking about wheelchair accessibility. You've heard me talk about this before. You know, if I call the airline and I say I need wheelchair assistance, Under the rules, they actually get me that wheelchair assistance. They never ask me why. They never ask me to prove that.

0: the disability or the need. And a lot of people have been scamming the airlines for years because that means they get to check in first, they get to go through security in a different way, and they get to board first. And what happens when the plane lands? It's amazing. They can walk. In fact, they can run. And you have a lot of people at the end of the journey standing on the jetway with their wheelchairs waiting for you, and you run right by them. I mean, that is truly disadvantaging the people who really do have a disability. But now it's gone even crazier. You know, the other little thing that you need to know is that if you have a disability or you know somebody who does, most airlines will give you a baggage fee waiver for what they consider a medical device. That ranges from a wheelchair to any piece of equipment, here's how it's defined, that assists a passenger to hear, see, communicate, or maneuver. But a couple of crafty passengers are going beyond that, trying to redefine what's acceptable to get around so they don't have to pay the fees. Well, here's what will not qualify as a medical device. And the reason why we know it is because the airlines are now banning them or making you pay for it. You ready? Chiropractic tables, bicycles, and you want to hear something even sillier? Oh, yeah, and massage tables, too. But what's even sillier? One passenger recently even tried to check in a hospital bed. Another tried a wagon. And then the craziest one? A passenger claiming a disability tried to get a baggage fee waiver on bars of soap and deodorant. This is nuts. Anyway, just filling you in. And it's crazy. Now, here's the crazy thing. You may have noticed lately that more and more Americans, either because of the economy or their desire to work permanently remotely, are literally leaving the U.S. Last year, more than 180,000 Americans, U.S. citizens, relocated outside America. So where are they going? Well, the research is in, and it's interesting because it's not just the cost of living, it's also the quality of living. You know who topped the list as a destination for Americans working abroad? Switzerland, followed by New Zealand, then Ireland, and in fourth place, the Netherlands, followed by Canada, Norway, Denmark, Australia, and Singapore. And the reason why I bring up the cost of living versus the standard of living, both Switzerland and Norway have a great standard of living. However, the cost of living, they're expensive, absolutely expensive. But anyway, that's where they're going. And then last but not least, the U.S. Coast Guard has now published its annual safety statistics, and there's actually some good news. In the most recent report, we've seen the fewest boating fatalities since the U.S. Coast Guard started keeping records more than 50 years ago. But there's a but. What's the number one reason for death and accidents? It's BUI, boating under the influence. That's right, drunk captains. So you got to practice on the water if you're going out boating this summer. The same thing you do on land, get yourself a designated captain on board to drive when you're popping over the beers and the scotches. Anyway, good news is lower number of fatalities. Bad news, alcohol still remains numero uno. And we'll be back with more with your emails and your calls right after this.
1: Your flight might be late, but we're on time. 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
1: Peter Greenberg back with you as Ion Travel continues from the Inn and Spa at Loreto, right here in Santa Fe, New Mexico. What a cool place this is. And of course, you know the drill if you want to talk to me. 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So let's get into some of your emails right now. Here's a very interesting one I got from Karen, who I think may have misunderstood something I said recently, but let's get into it. She said, I listen to your radio show on Sundays and cringe every time that you state that dressers in hotels are not needed. I hate living out of a suitcase, and unless it is for one night, I like to unpack and certainly hang up clothes so things are not wrinkled. I hear you, Karen. I like hotels with full closets and dresser drawers. When we traveled to Sydney and stayed at a Marriott for 5 nights, the hotel had to drag up a chest of drawers with storage for us so that we could actually unpack. Today, I booked a hotel in Texas and then later had time to go back to look at the photos to discover that this brand new hotel did not have drawers. That hotel got canceled and we rebooked into an older hotel that had drawers. Please reconsider your point of view. Karen, I never said I liked it. I was just reporting the fact that a lot of hotels are being designed now by people who've never stayed in hotels. And what's missing? Not just dresser drawers, desks. How about bathroom doors? That's right. They're building a lot of hotel rooms now with no privacy in the bathroom. It's crazy. Or glass windows that don't frost over between the bathroom and the living area. Look, I'm a big fan of a desk. I like to work in my room. And I like a desk that's functional, not one that's covered in, you know, paper tent cards with all the promotions at their bar and their restaurant. I like a desk that's big enough that I can actually put a laptop on and the paperwork that I'm working on. And I like a desk that either has the outlets built in or within 3 feet of, no more than 3 feet away from where the desk is located. I mean, you think you have difficulty with dresser drawers? I'm traveling as a hardware store these days. Outlets, adapters, extension cords, not just for AC, but USB and the micro USB. It's crazy. All because the hotels haven't upgraded, or they think the only you know, plug you have is for the coffee maker, and I don't even drink coffee. So that's just the desks. The dresser drawers, you know what? I'm all in favor of it. But keep in mind, you're probably in the minority. Most people don't use them. And if they do, guess what happens? They forget stuff in them, right? What's totally non-negotiable for me are the bathroom doors. Why would you design a hotel room that didn't give you even privacy if you're staying there by yourself? I mean, come on. You know, they're not increasing the square footage of the room, but they are taking out that furniture that I actually use and that you actually use. So please don't think I was saying they're not needed. I'm saying because the hotels perceive that they're not needed, they're taking them out. Well, we do want desks. And then, of course, last but not least, my biggest pet peeve, I actually have two. One, the lighting in the room. Forget the desk. With or without the desk, I find myself doing a lot of my work on my bed in the hotel room. But how can I do that if I can't see? All these hotel room designers who like to give me mood lighting end up what? Trapping me with a mood. It's a bad mood because there's no lighting. Just 2 weeks ago, I was in a hotel. I had to call down to housekeeping and ask them to bring up 4 floor lamps so I could actually see what I was doing. That's silly. And of course, the lighting in the bathroom is crucial, especially for all my women friends who either don't have enough space in there to put all the stuff they're carrying or enough light to do all their makeup. But there's another issue in the bathroom I got to bring to everybody's attention. And it's a sort of a dangerous one. How does a hotel define a luxury room, a luxury hotel room? In many cases, it might be the thread counts on the sheets, or it might be the thickness of the carpet, or maybe even a desk. No, you know how they define it? By the white marble floor in the bathroom. You're going to slip and crack your skull. Why? Because what's the first time you touch that floor? You're coming out of the shower with soap on your feet. And, you know, it's not pretty, especially if you're traveling by yourself. They may never find you for a day. So here's what I do at every hotel, and I had to consciously remind myself to do it. When leaving a shower or a bathtub, assuming they even have one anymore, lean forward. It's all center of gravity stuff. Lean forward so you don't slip and fall on your back. And lean forward until you can find a towel or a mat that you can stand on that won't go sliding along with you. These are basic design flaws that they think they're giving you a luxury experience. No, they're about to employ a tort lawyer because there could be damages. So, listen, I'm all in favor of the dresser drawers. I'm all in favor of the closets. I'm all in favor of the desks, big time. I'm all in favor of doors and bathrooms. Gee, what a concept. And I'm all in favor of non-skid floors on bathroom floors and shower floors. That makes a huge difference. Oh, I forgot one. I want a bathrobe that is not one size fits all. I want a bathrobe that's three times larger than my normal size because I want to kid myself. We're all in denial. What do I want to do? When I put a bathrobe on that's a triple XL or a double XL, I suddenly feel so much thinner. Yay. There you go. That music means we're out of time for the whole show. Lots of people to thank. Of course, our producers, Amanda Morris and Anthony Protas, and Randy Randall and Jordan Gunther from Santa Fe Tourism and New Mexico Tourism. You guys did a great job. Always a pleasure to be here. And no, I didn't buy any turquoise, but I love it anyway. And of course, the entire staff at the Inn & Spa at Laredo right here in Santa Fe. We'll see you next week, everybody, from another location somewhere around the world. Bye, everybody.
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1: A Unit 5 teacher is receiving a $10,000 grant from the Beyond the Books organization. Don Odell, a physical education teacher at Kingsley Junior High in Normal, is the recipient. The grant will be used to build a wellness in motion room. The room will be used by students and teachers to use exercise as a way to regulate the mind and body. And Delavan residents are speaking out and raising concerns regarding teens drag racing within city limits. Community members tell WMBD News young people have been riding recklessly in different vehicles. But Delavan Mayor Adam White says as long as they're not impeding on anyone else who isn't involved and the vehicles are registered, it's all good. And graduation is right around the corner for many, and a new study shows graduates are facing a harder time in the job market. From corporate layoffs to the expansion of AI, students are worried they won't find work right after college. One staff agency's managing director says students should be flexible when doing their job search. The East Peoria Police Department held their memorial for fallen officers yesterday. Only one East Peoria police officer has died in the line of duty in the history of the department. Officer Henry Kuntz was shot and killed back in 1931 while trying to arrest a felony suspect. His biography was read and he was honored with a moment of silence. And several Republican state lawmakers are pushing for ways to make life more affordable in the state, from suspending the Illinois sales tax on gas to no tax on tips. House member Bradley Fritz is backing a bill that would suspend the state sales tax on gas for 6 months. There have been at least three different bills filed in the General Assembly that would create an income tax deduction for tips, but so far those bills have been scrapped. And on the final day of his two-day summit in Beijing, President Trump's host, Chinese President Xi Jinping, told him there could be potential clashes and even conflicts if the issue of Taiwan is not handled properly. At a state banquet, President Trump invited Xi and his wife to the White House in September. More news updates 24/7 on CIProud.com. From the WMBD-TV Newsroom, I'm Renee Skinner.
2: They've been lashing out. 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
1: A Unit 5 teacher is receiving a $10,000 grant from the Beyond the Books organization. Don Odell, a physical education teacher at Kingsley Junior High in Normal, is the recipient. The grant will be used to build a Wellness in Motion room. The room will be used by students and teachers to use exercise as a way to regulate the mind and body. And Delavan residents are speaking out and raising concerns regarding teens drag racing within city limits. Community members tell WMBD News young people have been riding recklessly in different vehicles. But Delavan Mayor Adam White says as long as they're not impeding on anyone else who isn't involved and the vehicles are registered, it's all good. And graduation is right around the corner for many, and a new study shows graduates are facing a harder time in the job market, from corporate layoffs to the expansion of AI. Students are worried they won't find work right after college. One staff agency's managing director says students should be flexible when doing their job search. The East Peoria Police Department held their memorial for fallen officers yesterday. Only one East Peoria police officer has died in the line of duty in the history of the department. Officer Henry Kuntz was shot and killed back in 1931 while trying to arrest a felony suspect. His biography was read and he was honored with a moment of silence. And several Republican state lawmakers are pushing for ways to make life more affordable in the state, from suspending the Illinois sales tax on gas to no tax on tips. House member Bradley Fritz is backing a bill that would suspend the state sales tax on gas for 6 months. There have been at least three different bills filed in the General Assembly that would create an income tax deduction for tips, but so far those bills have been scrapped. And on the final day of his two-day summit in Beijing, President Trump's host, Chinese President Xi Jinping, told him there could be potential clashes and even conflicts if the issue of Taiwan is not handled properly. At a state banquet, President Trump invited Xi and his wife to the White House in September. More news updates 24/7 on CIProud.com. From the WMBD-TV Newsroom, I'm Renee Skinner.
2: CBS News Brief. Talks are underway to try to end the Long Island Railroad strike. But so far, the Monday morning commute looks like a rough one. CBS New York's Andrew Ramos.
3: More than 250,000 people rely on the Long Island Railroad every weekday, and with the system now out of commission, that Monday morning commute never looked more dreadful.
2: The strike started Saturday. Three suspects are detained, at least two of them teens, after a shooting spree in Austin, Texas this weekend. Four people were shot. Mayor Kirk Watson.
4: We don't have any specific motive that has been identified. In fact, these actions appear to be random.
2: It was a Sunday filled with physical labor after severe storms brought down trees and damaged homes in southern Nebraska.
5: Used my little chainsaw and been cutting up things all morning.
2: More severe storms could hit parts of the Midwest over the next couple days. CBS News Brief, I'm Wendy.
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1: A Unit 5 teacher is receiving a $10,000 grant from the Beyond the Books organization. Don Odell, a physical education teacher at Kingsley Junior High in Normal, is the recipient. The grant will be used to build a wellness in motion room. The room will be used by students and teachers to use exercise as a way to regulate the mind and body. And Delavan residents are speaking out and raising concerns regarding teens drag racing within city limits. Community members tell WMBD News young people have been riding recklessly in different vehicles. But Delavan Mayor Adam White says as long as they're not impeding on anyone else who isn't involved and the vehicles are registered, it's all good. And graduation is right around the corner for many, and a new study shows graduates are facing a harder time in the job market. From corporate layoffs to the expansion of AI, students are worried they won't find work right after college. One staff agency's managing director says students should be flexible when doing their job search. The East Peoria Police Department held their memorial for fallen officers yesterday. Only one East Peoria police officer has died in the line of duty in the history of the department. Officer Henry Kuntz was shot and killed back in 1931 while trying to arrest a felony suspect. His biography was read and he was honored with a moment of silence. And several Republican state lawmakers are pushing for ways to make life more affordable in the state, from suspending the Illinois sales tax on gas to no tax on tips. House member Bradley Fritz is backing a bill that would suspend the state sales tax on gas for 6 months. There have been at least three different bills filed in the General Assembly that would create an income tax deduction for tips, but so far those bills have been scrapped. And on the final day of his two-day summit in Beijing, President Trump's host, Chinese President Xi Jinping, told him there could be potential clashes and even conflicts if the issue of Taiwan is not handled properly. At a state banquet, President Trump invited Xi and his wife to the White House in September. More news updates 24/7 on CIProud.com. From the WMBD TV Newsroom, I'm Renee Skinner.
2: CBS News Brief. The Long Island Railroad is on strike for a third day, meaning a probable chaotic commute. CBS's Tarika Duncan.
3: The railroad serves roughly 300,000 people in New York City and eastern suburbs. With the work week looming, officials are urging commuters to work from home.
2: A weather system brought a funnel cloud roaring through a field in Liberty, Nebraska this weekend, and more severe weather could be on the way. Meteorologist Andrew Kozak.
4: This time, Kansas, Missouri, and up toward Iowa with tornado threats along with hail and gusty winds.
2: Four people were hurt in at least 10 apparent random shootings in Austin, Texas this weekend. Here's the police chief.
5: The firearms were stolen. We know that they stole them, and this was a 15-year-old that stole the gun, but the 17-year-old had a warrant on him from...
6: Wendy. 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
3: 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Thanks to our friends over at Luca Grill. Also, don't forget on Tuesday, our phone lines are open at 309-829-2345 for a talk to us Tuesday. 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
6: I'm Deborah Rodriguez. This is the first weekday of a strike at the country's busiest commuter rail system, the Long Island Railroad, and riders are bracing.
7: I can't think about it. I might just take a day off.
6: CBS New York's Liza Rosner with some of the rank and file.
8: The raises that were being offered weren't actually raises when you factor in inflation.
9: We're looking for a modest raise in our wages. Health insurance should never be on the table. We work hard enough for it.
10: Jana Lieber, the head of the MTA, says the unions are the highest paid railway workers in the country, making well over six figures, and alleges they are trying to force a bad deal.
6: The LIRR serves hundreds of thousands of riders who commute from Long Island into Manhattan and back. The National Mediation Board called both sides to meet last night. Violent storms swept the mid and northwest last night. Chainsaws in Nebraska, where a second night of severe weather destroyed at least three homes west of Lincoln, sending roofs, trees, and power lines flying through the air. At least 22 tornadoes are confirmed. In Northern California, this woman held on to her baby in Stockton.
11: Mostly branches and, like, the occasional, like, little tornado situation. A lot of dust.
6: There are more storms on the way today from Texas to Michigan. U.S.-Iran peace talks remain at a standstill this morning. CBS's Olivia Rinaldi.
12: President Trump on Sunday issued fresh threats to Iran, saying that the, quote, clock is ticking, and warned that there won't be much left of the country if they don't get moving fast on making a deal with the U.S.
6: Gas prices are at an average $4.52 a gallon today. Police in Austin, Texas, say three people are under arrest in connection with a dozen shootings at homes, apartment buildings, and two fire stations over the weekend. Four were wounded, one critically. KEYE-TV's Vinny Materano.
13: Austin police say it was all hands on deck to track down suspects responsible for 12 shootings in the area. They say the spree started when a teenager stole a gun from a gun shop.
6: Officials say two were caught after a chase during a traffic stop, a third following a manhunt. The Cavaliers are back in the NBA's Eastern Conference Finals for the first time since LeBron left in 2018.
14: The step back Jay, money!
15: Wow.
14: Spider has been scintillating.
6: Donovan Mitchell led Cleveland to a 125-94 victory over the Pistons in Game 7 on Amazon Prime. Cavs and Knicks kick off their series tomorrow night. West Finals begin tonight with the Thunder hosting the Spurs. This is CBS News.
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6: Starbucks has something new brewing overseas.
19: Starbucks plans to open its first corporate office in India next year in a move that the company says would actually bring previously outsourced jobs back under direct control of the Seattle-based company. Memos obtained by Bloomberg say the new office would bring technology jobs being done by contractors back in-house, which would save money. Starbucks expects to choose a site for the new office later this year and then begin recruiting. Heather Bosch, CBS News, Seattle.
6: After two decades...
20: I'm Anderson Cooper.
6: After choking back tears, Anderson Cooper signed off from 60 Minutes on CBS last night. He explained in an extended farewell interview...
20: I've got a 4-year-old and a just now 6-year-old, and I want to spend as much time with them as I can while they still want to spend time with me. And those days, that clock is ticking, I think.
6: Deborah Rodriguez.
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1: A Unit 5 teacher is receiving a $10,000 grant from the Beyond the Books organization. Don Odell, a physical education teacher at Kingsley Junior High in Normal, is the recipient. The grant will be used to build a wellness in motion room. The room will be used by students and teachers to use exercise as a way to regulate the mind and body. And Delavan residents are speaking out and raising concerns regarding teens drag racing within city limits. Community members tell WMBD News young people have been riding recklessly in different vehicles. But Delavan Mayor Adam White says as long as they're not impeding on anyone else who isn't involved and the vehicles are registered, it's all good. And graduation is right around the corner for many, and a new study shows graduates are facing a harder time in the job market. From corporate layoffs to the expansion of AI, students are worried they won't find work right after college. One staff agency's managing director says students should be flexible when doing their job search. The East Peoria Police Department held their memorial for fallen officers yesterday. Only one East Peoria police officer has died in the line of duty in the history of the department. Officer Henry Kuntz was shot and killed back in 1931 while trying to arrest a felony suspect. His biography was read and he was honored with a moment of silence. And several Republican state lawmakers are pushing for ways to make life more affordable in the state, from suspending the Illinois sales tax on gas to no tax on tips. House member Bradley Fritz is backing a bill that would suspend the state sales tax on gas for 6 months. There have been at least three different bills filed in the General Assembly that would create an income tax deduction for tips, but so far those bills have been scrapped. And on the final day of his two-day summit in Beijing, President Trump's host, Chinese President Xi Jinping, told him there could be potential clashes and even conflicts if the issue of Taiwan is not handled properly. At a state banquet, President Trump invited Xi and his wife to the White House in September. More news updates 24/7 on CIProud.com. From the WMBD-TV Newsroom, I'm Renee Skinner.
2: CBS News Brief. Talks are underway between five unions and the Metropolitan Transportation Authority as a strike of the Long Island Railroad continues. CBS News New York's Lisa Rossner.
3: They have been at the bargaining table now for several hours. And without these trains running Monday, it's expected to be a mess of a commute for hundreds of thousands of commuters.
2: High winds damaged homes and trees in Fairbury, Nebraska this weekend. KOLN-TV's Sam Cobb.
4: Straight line winds ripping through town on Saturday night.
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2: Austin police say three suspects are detained after 10 apparently random shootings over the weekend. Chief Lisa Davis.
6: Four people were shot, total four people. We had buildings, apartments that were shot into. Two fire stations, two separate fire stations that were fired into. A fire truck was struck.
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9: You know, one of the weirder things I've seen on social media lately is parents feeding their babies butter, like whole sticks of butter. They swear that it helps them feel fuller after meals and get a good night's sleep, among other things. There's actually something to this. You know, butter is full of fat, which a rapidly growing infant needs, but eating butter all the time results in, quote, boxing out other important nutrients they need as well. Spokesperson for the Academy of Nutrition and Dietetics told us she recommends half a teaspoon to a teaspoon melted and then added to a puree. Or as they get older, you can drizzle oil or melted butter over cooked vegetables, she told us. We never say just give butter by itself, and it's not the only source of fat she would recommend. Avocados, hummus, fish, they are great sources of fat as well. And also, great foods to introduce. I'm Dr. Sanjay Gupta, helping you live a better life.

0: Now 26 after the hour, this is America in the Morning. An election will still go on for all of the state's congressional seats in Virginia, but not with the new maps that voters approved in a special election. Correspondent Jennifer King reports this follows the U.S. and state Supreme Court ruling on Virginia's Democrats' redistricting efforts.
1: The Supreme Court has rejected a bid by Virginia Democrats hoping to restore a congressional map that would have given them a better chance to add four additional seats in the U.S. House. It leaves in place the Virginia High Court's decision striking down a constitutional amendment narrowly approved by voters. Virginia's Democratic Governor Abigail Spanberger says the state will hold this year's elections under the current districts. It's the latest twist in a partisan redistricting frenzy that kicked off last year, now supercharged by a Louisiana case in which the Supreme Court weakened the Voting Rights Act.
2: When Democrats took the House back, we had to flip 24 seats in 2018. 24 seats, which people said was impossible to do. We didn't just flip 24 seats in 2018, we flipped 40. And of those 40 seats, 31 were in districts that Donald Trump had just won.
1: Jennifer King, Washington.
0: Confusion at the Pentagon and from some of America's European allies after an army brigade preparing to be sent to Poland was stopped with no warning. Correspondent Lisa Dwyer reports the move was made to cut the number of U.S. forces in Europe.
3: Several U.S. officials confirmed that 4,000 troops from an army brigade are no longer en route to Poland this week. The deployment was canceled after Defense Secretary Pete Hegseth signed a memo directing a brigade combat team to be moved out of Europe. While some troops had already been sent to Poland, some still in the U.S. were told shortly before departure not to travel to the airport. Another official said most of the Army unit's equipment had already made it to Europe and was sitting in ports. The Trump administration had previously said it was cutting U.S. forces in Germany only. I'm Lisa Dwyer.
0: America in the Morning for Monday, May 18th, 2026 is produced by Jeff McKay. I'm John Trout. This is Westwood One.
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9: A Unit 5 teacher is receiving a $10,000 grant from the Beyond the Books organization. Don Odell, a physical education teacher at Kingsley Junior High in Normal, is the recipient. The grant will be used to build a Wellness in Motion room. The room will be used by students and teachers to use exercise as a way to regulate the mind and body. And Delavan residents are speaking out and raising concerns regarding teens drag racing within city limits. Community members tell WMBD News young people have been riding recklessly in different vehicles. But Delavan Mayor Adam White says as long as they're not impeding on anyone else who isn't involved and the vehicles are registered, it's all good. And graduation is right around the corner for many, and a new study shows graduates are facing a harder time in the job market. From corporate layoffs to the expansion of AI, students are worried they won't find work right after college. One staff agency's managing director says students should be flexible when doing their job search. The East Peoria Police Department held their memorial for fallen officers yesterday. Only one East Peoria police officer has died in the line of duty in the history of the department. Officer Henry Kuntz was shot and killed back in 1931 while trying to arrest a felony suspect. His biography was read and he was honored with a moment of silence. And several Republican state lawmakers are pushing for ways to make life more affordable in the state, from suspending the Illinois sales tax on gas to no tax on tips. House member Bradley Fritz is backing a bill that would suspend the state sales tax on gas for 6 months. There have been at least three different bills filed in the General Assembly that would create an income tax deduction for tips, but so far those bills have been scrapped. And on the final day of his two-day summit in Beijing, President Trump's host, Chinese President Xi Jinping, told him there could be potential clashes and even conflicts if the issue of Taiwan is not handled properly. At a state banquet, President Trump invited Xi and his wife to the White House in September. More news updates 24/7 on CIProud.com. 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

0: This is America in the Morning from Westwood One. Coming up this half hour,
1: government and faith collide at an event in D.C. I'm Clayton Neville.
2: Democratic Representative Steve Cohen of Tennessee announced that he is ending his bid for re-election. I'm Lisa Dwyer.
3: People are injured after a fire and explosion at a lumber mill in Searsmont, Maine.
4: Multiple firefighters injured and burning.
3: I'm Jennifer King.
5: Deepfake crimes now have federal backing. I'm the new old tech guy, Chuck Palm.
0: Trump's China trip opens questions about Taiwan. A railroad strike causes trouble for New York, and a woman welder makes history.
6: The country music world took the stage last night at the ACM Awards. I'm Kevin Carr.
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6: The Freedom From Religion Foundation released a statement about the prayer event, calling it a government-sponsored prayer fest and claiming the Constitution prohibits it. Interfaith Alliance and Americans United for Separation of Church and State have also voiced concerns, saying the event excludes non-Christian faiths and non-religious Americans. I'm Clayton Neville.
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13: 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We bring you up-to-the-minute news. Plus, we hear from every Monday the head coach and general manager of the Bloomington Bison, Philip Barsky. Thanks to our friends over at Luca Grill. Also, don't forget on Tuesday, our phone lines are open at 309-829-2345 for a Talk to Us Tuesday. 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

0: It's 14 till. America in the Morning continues. Senate Republicans are revising part of their plan to fund immigration agencies under the Department of Homeland Security after the Senate's rulekeeper delivered a blow to security funds for President Trump's East Wing renovations, which includes his White House ballroom. Earlier this month, Republicans on the Senate Judiciary and Homeland Security Committees unveiled a $72 billion package to fund the immigration enforcement through 2029, which included $1 billion for the U.S. Secret Service designed for security upgrades related to the ballroom. However, the Senate's parliamentarian determined the provision of those funds go beyond the jurisdiction of the Judiciary Committee and would require 60 votes to pass. The Senate GOP plans to redraft the plan. Following a vote by the Tennessee legislature to redistrict their state, a longtime Tennessee Democrat who represents parts of Memphis is ending his reelection campaign. Lisa Dwyer reports.
1: Democratic Representative Steve Cohen of Tennessee announced that he is ending his bid for re-election, his career upended by the redistricting battles that are sweeping the country.
2: This is by far the most difficult moment I've had as an elected official.
1: Republicans in Tennessee enacted a new U.S. House map after a Supreme Court decision that allows the

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6: Let's check Ag News on the RFD Radio Network. I'm DeLoss Yonke. Retail fertilizer prices tracked by DTN for the first full week of May continue to move higher. All eight major fertilizers are more expensive compared to a month earlier, although just one had what was considered a significant increase. DTN calls that anything 5% or more. That was DAP, up 6%, $914 per ton. The remaining seven fertilizers were just slightly more compared to last month. MAP at 942, potash 493, urea 865, 1034-0722, anhydrous at 1118, and UAN 28 530, UAN 32 at 596. That was Midwestern survey by DTN. Illinois production cost report was released Friday. The biweekly report shows still some slight increases from 2 weeks ago. Anhydrous up $10 at $11.33.5, a range from $9.95 to $12.50. DAP was unchanged at $8.70 and urea unchanged at $902.50. 28% liquid nitrogen up $18.11 at $561.11. MAP was down $5 a ton, $889. Potash was down 42 cents, an average price of $504.58. Fuel prices dropped compared to 2 weeks before. Number two, diesel, fewer than 1,000 gallons, down 38 cents. An average of $5.04 and a range from $4.98 to $5.09. Biodiesel down 42 cents at $4.83, a range of $4.68 to $5.22. Recent report from the Ag Bankers Association examine the performance of more than 1,300 banks that specialize in ag lending and whose ratio of domestic farm loans to total domestic loans is equal to or greater the industry average. From those findings, they found banks provide more than $212 billion in farm loans in 2025, and farm banks accounted for 57% of all bank farm loans. In the 2025 Farm Bank Performance Report, 649 farm banks in the Corn Belt region, including Illinois, increased their farm loans by 5.8%, an increase of more than $3 billion from the previous year. The amount on those loans was more than $57.6 billion. Ag production loans were up about 6.75% from a year ago. Farmland loans were up a little more than 5%. Banks held more than 1 million small farm loans, totaling $71 billion, including more than 630 micro-farm loans worth more than $14 billion. The majority of farm banks were profitable in 2025. 73% reported higher earnings than the prior year. Credit quality weakened modestly in 2025 after several years of historically low delinquency rates. Median farm bank in 2025 was 115 years old, reflecting long-standing ties to the communities they serve. You can read more about that report at farmweeknow.com. Story from Reuters over the weekend that China has committed to purchasing at least $17 billion of U.S. ag products in 26, 27, and in 28, that coming from meetings last week between President Trump and Chinese Premier Xi. That does not include the soybean purchase commitment that China made back in October of last year. Also, China will work with U.S. regulators to lift suspension of U.S. beef facilities and resume imports of poultry from the U.S., determined to be free of avian influenza. Merit Auctions, your farmland and machinery auction company. 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
7: Markets were a bit lower at the end of the week as we talked to Kirk Kimmel with agmarket.net on Friday. And the big news from last week was that China visit by President Trump.
9: Basically, there was just a lot of optimism going into this U.S.-Chinese business. There was an estimate that we could probably see sales of 40 million metric tons that China would buy from us. But that's kind of a wild number. That would mean we'd really be scraping the barrel to provide those beans. So they kind of dodged the bullet on any hard evidence or hard wordage. As far as we know, we're sticking to the 25 million metric tons every year for the next 3 years. We'll see. They were more interested in talking about Taiwan than this specific agriculture stuff. There was some talk about U.S. beef going to China, but with record beef prices here in the U.S., you have to ask, what were they thinking? I tell you, that's pretty nuts. But unless we see a big turnaround here ahead of the close, the chart's going to look awful sloppy. We're going to have some weekly price reversals to the downside. So the highs we made this week is going to be pretty good resistance. But we're getting pretty close to some support we need to hold.
7: Thanks to Kirk Kimmel from agmarket.net for the information. This has been Central Illinois Today. I'm Kent Kasson.
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7: Here's your Soybean Minutes on the Central Illinois Farm Network. I'm Kent Kasson. Don't forget, the American Soybean Association is now accepting applications for one board director position. ASA board directors may serve a maximum of 3 3-year terms. The board director currently seated is eligible for 2 additional terms. ASA director eligibility requirements include candidates being a member of the Illinois Soybean Growers and affiliate of the American Soybean Association, being a producer of soybeans as a farm owner, farm manager, or farm operator, and they may not be an officer or director of any other national soybean policy organization and must be elected by the Illinois Soybean Growers Board of Directors. All eligible candidates will be invited to interview with the ISG board during their July board meeting in Champaign prior to the election being conducted at the same meeting. Seating on the ASA board will take place during the ASA's December 2026 meeting in St. Louis. No write-in provision exists for the ASA director election. This has been the Soybean Minute. I'm Kent Kasson.
3: From the Country Financial Studio, I'm Rita Frazier. This is the RFD Livestock Report. Last week on Profit Watch, DeLashonkey caught up with Leon Bear near Tremont in Tazewell County, Bear Cattle Company. They've built their business by buying bottle calves from local dairies, but the incredible demand for those calves is running the price up to incredible levels.
10: What this dairy has been doing has... they have Holstein cows, of course, and then they're AI breeding with Angus semen. And with that, they're able to select really high-quality Angus genetics with the AI. And so you're kind of getting the best of both worlds there. I wasn't really aware of it at first, but apparently when you crossbreed like that, the best genetic kind of wins. Basically, the best genetics are selected from each breed, each male and female there, and so it kind of ends up with a really nice calf from that. Yeah, it just makes some really, really nice meat that's marbled really good, our customers have been really happy with it. And really, in the last 5 years, we switched over to the Angus Holstein crossbreeds. Before that, it was pretty much all pure Holsteins, and that was really nice meat too, but this seems to be a good little upgrade.
6: Are you still getting some as bucket calves? Are you still starting that way? And
10: yes, yep.
6: What's happened to the price of bucket calves?
10: Gone through the roof. Locally here, from that dairy that we've always bought, about three. I gotta get my numbers right, I guess, but I think about 3 years ago, these Holstein Angus crossbreeds were maybe $300. Their pure Holsteins were about $150 3 years ago, and now they're averaging, I think, about $1,800 a piece for a week old calf.
6: 18.
10: Which is incredible. It's unreal. And so we're starting to explore some other options, but we just really haven't needed to really go after anything different. So we've still just been buying bottle calves. Last fall we bought some for $1,000 a piece, which was like an extreme high, and they're not, this dairy, they're not giving me a high price or anything. That's what they're getting at the sale barn.
6: Yeah.
10: But it does hurt for us.
6: Yeah. I remember hearing about $1,000 for a day old calf, and then I heard $1,300. I had not heard $1,800. You know, at some point you're still trying to keep that thing alive. You know, just not let alone.
10: Yeah, it's unreal. Mm-hmm. Yeah. I'm not sure that I will ever pull the trigger on an $1,800 bottle calf. We'll have some decisions to make coming up here in the future if that holds. But we love doing the bottle calves because we feel confident in how they've been raised since day one. And we can feel confident in selling that to the consumers. It just seems to have the best control over the quality of your product if you can have them since day one. We'd love to have a herd, do our own breeding and stuff. We just don't have the ground or the we're just not really set up to do that. So maybe someday in the future, but that's where we're at right now.
3: 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I'm Rita Frazier.
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2: With the RFD Ag Market Summary for this Monday morning, I'm Jim Taylor. Corn, beans, and Chicago wheat all finishing Friday lower. July corn closing 455 and three quarters, down 11 and three quarters. September corn down 11 and a quarter, 463. December corn 481, down 10 and a quarter. July beans closing 1177, down 15 and a half. August beans down 13 and a quarter, 1176 and a half. November beans 1170 and three quarters, down 12 and three quarters. July wheat 635 and three quarters, down 22 and a quarter. September wheat down 22, 649 and three quarters. And December wheat closing 669 and three quarters, down 21 and a quarter. July bean meal 334.30, up $1.80. And July bean oil on Friday 73.88, up 22 cents. Current electronic overnight trading. July corn is up 14. September corn up 13 and December corn up 12, 493. July beans in the overnight up 25 and a quarter. August beans up 25. November beans up 25 and a quarter, 1196. July wheat in the overnight up 19 and a quarter. September wheat up 18 and three quarters. December wheat up 18, 687 and three quarters. Outside markets this morning, July Brent crude oil 110.14. That's up 88 cents. The June gold contract down 11.20. 45.50.70. Livestock trade from Friday, May feeders 368.67, up $1.10. August feeder cattle 361.45, up 3.45. June live cattle 253.90, up $1.82. August live cattle 247.92, up $1.77. June lean hogs 98.75, down 77 cents. And July lean hogs on Friday 103.35, down $1.20. Illinois direct barrels and gilts trading steady on Friday, 47 to 57, and this is the RFD Radio.
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3: 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Illinois corn farmers know their agricultural data matters, and now one of their own is helping to lead the charge to protect it. Dr. Laura Gentry, Director of Water Quality Service for Illinois Corn, was elected president for the Ag Data Transparent Initiative in January. ADT is a national initiative focused on bringing transparency to ag data contracts. As farmers share more field-level data with ag companies, ADT ensures they understand how that data is collected, used to protect it. Companies that meet ADT standards earn a certification that signals trust and clarity for farmers. Gentry's leadership builds on her work with the Precision Conservation Management Program, where farmers use secure, anonymized data to improve both environmental and financial outcomes. It's a model rooted in trust and something ADT is working to scale across agriculture. You can read more at the website ilcorn.org. This has been the Rural Report. I'm Kat Kassin.
4: This is Inside Agriculture on the RFD Radio Network. I'm Rita Frazier. Applications are open for the IVET program through the Illinois Farm Bureau. Tasha Bunting, Director of Commodities and Food Systems, talks about the benefits and the mission behind the program.
5: The Illinois Farm Bureau several years ago decided that a way for us to be able to support the vet students who we are hopeful will come back to rural communities and be able to provide services to food animal production was in order to offer a low interest loan to those in vet school who are committed to staying in Illinois and servicing those producers and those food animal production systems. So Illinois Farm Bureau offers up to $50,000 to those applicants who are successful in receiving the loan from Illinois Farm Bureau through an interview process, an application, committing to 5 years here in Illinois in areas where they'll be able to provide those resources to those farmers.
4: And how do folks get more details on that program?
5: They can visit ilfb.org/IVET. Or they can reach out to me via email and we can help get them in the right direction.
4: Seems interesting that no matter how many animals we have in the state, how the livestock industry changes, the need for veterinarians remains strong and increases every year.
5: Yeah, and it is not a situation that's unique to Illinois. There are states all across the country that are having and facing similar issues. There's not a lot of people that are wanting to necessarily do farm calls anymore. And so more and more of those students that are going into vet school, it appears, are wanting to mostly focus on companion animals. And there's certainly a need for that. But we also have to remember that our livestock producers definitely need the expertise and they need to be able to call on a veterinarian that can help them.
4: Tasha Bunting, Illinois Farm Bureau. That's a look inside agriculture.
0: 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We bring you up to the minute news. Plus, we hear from every Monday the head coach and general manager of the Bloomington Bison, Philip Barsky. Thanks to our friends over at Luca Grill. Also, don't forget on Tuesday, our phone lines are open at 309-829-2345 for a talk to us Tuesday. 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
7: A Bloomington teen has been arrested after allegedly shooting someone in the chest. McLean County records reporting a 17-year-old is facing charges including attempted murder and aggravated battery. The shooting happened at the Lincoln Lofts May 9th. Police say the teen has been allegedly identified as the shooter by multiple people through surveillance footage. The person who was shot in the chest is expected to be okay. And the McLean County Regional Planning Commission is seeking the public's opinion on their regional comprehensive plan. The plan will outline the next 20 years of development for McLean County. This is the first time they have revised the plan since 2009. The survey can also be found on our website, ciproud.com. And President Trump said on Sunday that, quote, the clock is ticking for the Iranian regime, and warned there won't be anything left of Iran if the nation's leadership doesn't get moving fast. The president's warnings came soon after a drone strike targeted the sole nuclear power plant of the United Arab Emirates, a key U.S. ally in the Middle East. No one immediately claimed responsibility for the strike. Well, there's a new leader in the city of Peoria's law enforcement. Brad Dixon was officially sworn in as chief on Friday. His appointment comes as now former police chief Eric Echevarria retired. Dixon tells us he's ready to step into the new role. The Richwoods High School graduate says family and faith are his cornerstones. He previously served as assistant chief and will now lead the department, and says he's ready to get to work. And in Peoria, firefighters lining up together as recruits for one last time as they prepare to take their first steps into the professional workforce. On Friday, 18 firefighter recruits graduated from the training academy. Spending 12 weeks in training, their next step is they will work as probationary firefighters. The ceremony was organized by the fire department and held at the Gateway Building. And the class of 2026 celebrated their graduation for Peoria High, Manual, and Richwoods High Schools. The Peoria Civic Center was filled with caps, gowns, and cheers. Family members snapped photos while faculty watched as their former students take the next steps in their lives. More news updates 24/7 on CIProud.com. 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
8: I'm your local weather authority, meteorologist Nathan Kitchen. Showers and thunderstorms set to impact the entire area for today. Severe weather is possible this morning with isolated damaging wind and heavy rain the main threats. Those storm chances will gradually diminish as the day wears on, but some lingering showers and gusty winds for the afternoon with a high of 79. Tonight, mostly cloudy, a quiet evening, and then storms possible late with a low down to 66. For more weather updates 24/7, you can head over to CIProud.com. For WMBD-TV, I'm meteorologist Nathan Kitchens.
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11: Good Monday to you from the Country Financial Studio. It's time once again for RFD Illinois. I'm Delos Yonke.
4: I'm Rita Frazier. Ready for a great week here in the middle part of the month.
11: Oh my gosh. Next, Memorial Day's coming.
4: Memorial Day is coming?
11: So, there were a lot of Mother's Day pictures. There were a lot of prom pictures. Now on social media, going to see a lot of graduation pictures.
4: Yes, and I told you because we're putting it out there, folks. If you are on a school board or a part of a school, whether that's at the college level, right?
11: Yeah.
4: Can you do college?
11: Yeah. Oh, yeah.
4: And you need a great speaker. We know one named Delos Yonke.
11: Great might be a lofty adjective.
4: This is something you want to do. It's kind of on your bucket list.
11: I've had a thought in my head for a couple of years. I can give you 15 minutes. I can get in and out of there in 15 minutes. I got three things I could say, and I can get in and out of there in 15 minutes.
4: You're well educated. You were a great student in school, honor society. Hopefully, folks have listened to you on that podcast, or episode 41. But you know a few things.
11: I've seen some things. Unfortunately, or for better, maybe it's for better. You can learn a lot through your own experiences if you're actually, you may not learn at the moment, but after a while, I've learned from successes and certainly failures that could be quite helpful as well. So
4: call him up.
11: It could be
4: email.
11: Fun. And might even throw a little humor in there, a little in there as well. All right, stay with us, RFD Illinois. With this edition of Farm Week, the early word, I'm Delos Yonke. U.S. Environmental Protection Agency released its draft fungicide strategy that outlines how the agency plans to evaluate agricultural fungicides while protecting federally listed endangered species. You can read details about that page 2 article in this week's edition of Farm Week. Food price inflation remains highest away from home. How much has food inflation gone up? You can read that in this week's paper. And this summer, kids ages 8 to 13 will be able to get a college science experience through the College of ACES at the University of Illinois. Read about it in this week's Farm Week. No other Farm Weekly in Illinois has as many people on the ground in Illinois covering Illinois agriculture for you with the depth on key issues to help keep you profitable. And don't forget, you can get daily or more frequent updates at farmweeknow.com.
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4: Back on RFD Illinois, I'm Rita Frazier. Solutions to the farm crisis have been painfully slow, something Senate Ag Chair John Bozeman acknowledged at a recent fertilizer hearing. RFD Washington correspondent Matt Kay reports.
13: Bozeman says USDA efforts and proposed bills to boost fertilizer supplies and reduce prices may help in the long term, but farmers need help now.
14: In the immediate future, Congress must provide additional assistance to supplement what USDA provided with the farmer bridge payments and the assistance for specialty crop farmers programs.
13: Bozeman says he's working with Ag Appropriations Chair John Hoeven, and that President Trump has acknowledged more farm aid's needed. Other farm crisis answers, like a House-passed farm bill, also seem iffy, with Bozeman facing Ag Democrats opposed to GOP SNAP reforms. And then there's year-round E15 that passed in the House over significant GOP opposition, with Democrats like Energy and Commerce Ranking Member Frank Pallone saving the bill.
15: I want to reiterate my support for renewable fuel standard, including allowing the voluntary year-round sale of gasoline with 15% ethanol, known as E15, because it lowers prices for American drivers, supports our farmers, and fosters investment in cleaner transportation fuels.
13: A majority of Democrats still voted no. 90 Republicans did the same, as the bill, separated from the farm bill, faced an uphill climb in the Senate, where it must be attached to a new bill to survive. For the RFD Radio Network, Matt Kay, Washington.
4: Thanks, Matt. Lots of farmers wrapping up the planting season of 2026. Derek Martin in Mount Pulaski talked with me earlier in the week. They had wrapped up planting. We talked about issues this year. And one issue that rises to the top and across the roadways this year is excessive dust.
16: There's a lot of dust flying the last couple years. You know, one thing we try to do to prevent that is, you know, we're big into regenerative farming, regenerative agriculture, trying to build the soil back so where it's healthy enough to hold itself together and do things like cover crops, you know, that help keep things in place.
4: Have you seen a difference on your farm given the practices that you guys have put into place?
16: 100%. We've seen a drastic change, you know, not only on days when the wind's blowing and the dirt's blowing, you know, we're seeing our soil hold in place. And then we're also seeing a greater soil structure. When you pick it up in your hand, it's almost like potting soil. It sticks together, it holds together. We've seen improved water infiltration rates. We've seen improved water holding capacity. It was a big thing. And we have some of the droughts and stuff. And then also in these, like last week, you know, we had 3 inches come pretty quick. Now, we did have a couple ponds that we're going to have to replant, but you could drive around the neighborhood and you could see on a lot of our farms where we used to have a lot of water standing, it's going away faster.
4: You guys have been nationally recognized for your conservation practices, and this is a generational commitment. Some of these practices take a while to get implemented.
16: No, that's exactly right. And actually, you know, you speak about the dust blowing and generational.

0: Headed down Route 9, hauling beans, or speeding on Veterans Parkway, the Afternoon Show is there for you. Afternoon host Blake Hans here. I love to get you caught up on local news, the local economy, and most of all, talking with you.
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3: 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Welcome back to RFD Illinois. I'm DeLaws Yonke. What a week last week in the grain trade. We had the WASDE report, and shortly after the WASDE report, we had December corn settle at $5.02 and then $5.03. And then Thursday and Friday, down we went. We had November soybeans right around $12. And Thursday and Friday, right down we went. Turned out for the week, July corn lost 15.5, December down 12.5. July soybeans down 31, November down 18.75. July Chicago wheat up 16.75, KC up 12.25. Spring wheat was up 6.75 cents. Where do we go now? Not only were we trading higher midweek, but we came close to or essentially at the lows we were just a couple of weeks ago. David Coley, longtime trader, analyst, broker, Born Young Futures, Fort Wayne, Indiana.
5: And I think there's too many misconceptions going around, and especially since they're talking about the market on the South America is changing because of El Nino. That's not going to go back down to the colder temperatures, but to the warmer temperatures. And some are saying it's going to be a super El Nino, which means it'll last now from June, not July or August, June, all the way till winter. So what would that effect would that have on us? Well, it certainly is going to bring more bad storms over the west coast of the U.S. and less hurricanes here, but the warmer weather is still going to push up the Gulf moisture into the Midwest here and give us warmer weather this summer. So that's a good sign here, I feel, and it's going to make us a better crop than we were expecting before.
3: Yeah, I was just going to ask about, you know, weather premiums. Kind of hard to put a weather premium into the market when you're saying things like that, I would think.
5: It makes it very, very difficult. And I think that's the big watch point we have right now is trying to succeed with this as much as possible because they were looking earlier at getting some rain in the hard red wheat areas that are so dry, but they didn't get that much. And here they're going back to very drowsy conditions again. So it really makes it dizzy right now to try and figure out which way the market's headed, especially. And again, we beat the term volatility. That's what's kind of giving everybody the dizziness because it's up, it's down, it's up. There's no rhyme or reason to it, so to speak.
3: David Coley, been talking markets with him for a long time from Fort Wayne, Indiana. He was on Friday's RFD Profit Watch. Think you get these things figured out, just like July wheat last week made its way to $7.50 a bushel. You had the WASDE report showing the smallest crop since 1972. You had the Kansas Wheat Tour last week come out with a projected yield of 38.8 bushels per acre, which means $7 wheat at 40 bushels, $280 without even pay for diesel this year. You think you have some bullish prospects in there, and Friday it settled at $6.88, meaning it closed or it dropped 62 cents.

0: from after it hit that 750 high. It does bring into questions what corn crop's going to be like out there. If you're going to hit national trend line yields, that's going to need a lot of participation from all parts of the Corn Belt. Awfully dry out west, wondering, even if a crop gets planted, will it emerge? Will it be a healthy crop if situation doesn't change very much anytime soon? Matt Makins has his own weather firm in Colorado.
1: You look at any wheat region, western corn areas, grazing areas of the high plains, soil moisture is very inadequate. It's bone dry. Drought is severe. We have a lot of wind and heat events here recently and have for the last several months. We're just not seeing that page turn yet. So we have a lot of drought to tackle. There's been some sporadically placed moisture to help, maybe over a week or two, a little bit more prevalent down in Oklahoma and North Texas. They had some timely rains a couple weeks ago. It was really super heavy. And that, you know, that helped out the grazing prospects and helped the wheat a little bit there. But we are, you know, you get west, say west of the river, and go from there all the way to the Rockies, and it is, that soil is really, really dry.
0: And a lot of fire dangers, and already so many fires like in Nebraska. So
1: yeah, they and need some hot help. Spots. We're having too many wind events, too much heat, and you know, just the soil that's unhealthy, and the plants just are just perfect tinder, it seems like, so far.
0: Matt Makins, we saw him a few months ago at Cattle Industry Convention, and right after that, he presented to Grain and Feed Association of Illinois. Caught up with him late last week. One other item found interesting recently, CME Group announced its April activity, average daily volume across asset classes. The total was 25.9 million contracts for average daily volume. Agriculture was up 2 million, energy up 2.9 million, interest rate up 11.4 million, equity index up 7.8 million, metals up 926,000. Record Kansas City hard red wheat futures average daily volume of 107,000. Record soybean oil futures average daily volume at 240,000. That was up 9%. Increased activity can certainly also mean increased volatility. U.S. energy production report highlights from 2025 from the Energy Information Administration. Total energy production at 107 quadrillion British thermal units. Up 3.4% from the year before. Natural gas production at a record high, it was up 4%. Crude oil production at a record high, up 3%. Natural gas at a record high, up 7% from 2024. Fourth consecutive year of record high energy production. World's top producer of natural gas since 2011. Largest crude oil producer in the world. And continuous growth in natural gas every year since 2005. RFD, Illinois.
2: With the RFD Ag Market Summary for this Monday morning, I'm Jim Taylor. Corn, beans, and Chicago wheat all finishing Friday lower. July corn closing 455 and three quarters, down 11 and three quarters. September corn down 11 and a quarter, 463. December corn 481, down 10 and a quarter. July beans closing 1177, down 15 and a half. August beans down 13 and a quarter, 1176 and a half. November beans, 1170 and three quarters, down 12 and three quarters. July wheat, 635 and three quarters, down 22 and a quarter. September wheat down 22, 649 and three quarters. And December wheat closing 669 and three quarters, down 21 and a quarter. July bean meal, 334.30, up $1.80. And July bean oil on Friday, 73.88, up 22 cents. Current electronic overnight trading, July corn is up 14. September corn up 13 and December corn up 12, 493. July beans in the overnight up 25 and a quarter. August beans up 25. November beans up 25 and a quarter, 1196. July wheat in the overnight up 19 and a quarter. September wheat up 18 and three quarters. December wheat up 18, 687 and three quarters. Outside markets this morning, July Brent crude oil 110.14. That's up 88 cents. The June gold contract down 11.20. 45.50.70. Livestock trade from Friday, May feeders 368.67, up $1.10. August feeder cattle 361.45, up 3.45. June live cattle 253.90, up $1.82. August live cattle 247.92, up $1.77. June lean hogs, 98.75, down 77 cents. And July lean hogs on Friday, 103.35, down $1.20. Illinois direct barrels and gilts trading steady on Friday, 47 to 57. And this is the RFD Radio Network.
3: This is an early morning weather report for Monday from meteorologist Paul Otto for listeners on the RFD Radio Network. Last evening, western Illinois along the Mississippi River stepped up their humidity levels to a typical early summer level. And that leaves central and eastern portions of the state to join in on the uncomfortable conditions by late this afternoon. But the good news is that this summertime humidity will not stick around for good just yet, and everyone will find significant relief either tomorrow afternoon, that being the northwest quarter of the state, or tomorrow evening for central and eastern portions of the state, as much drier air will spill in from the northwest. Far southern Illinois, though, that they'll have to wait until Wednesday, as the cold front will linger over the southern portions of the state a little bit longer than the rest of the state. Our thunderstorm activity will increase statewide today and bring strong thunderstorms this afternoon over northern portions of the state, and a secondary batch will come across central portions of the state very late this afternoon and into this evening. But by far, biggest wave coming Monday night, that'll be the strongest along the Mississippi River between Galena and Macomb, with a last hurrah over southern portions of the state late tomorrow afternoon and evening, as the cold front gets then slightly hung up on its journey to the south and east. Until the front moves through, your area should look for above normal 80s to low 90s to go along with the muggy conditions and on the edge of uncomfortable levels for sure. And our temporary break from summer will then occur from Wednesday through Friday due to another visit of a Canadian high pressure area. They'll join us for the rest of the week. Areas south of I-70 might even lose out on Friday being comfortable, as a surge from the Gulf of Mexico will be rather efficient late this week. Mid-range forecast period for the 23rd through the 27th. Only northeast portions of the state may temporarily avoid the return to warm and humid time. This has been Freeze Notice. Meteorologist Paul Otto for the RFD Radio Network.
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7: Now, I pulled this song up and the lyrics, it doesn't have the actual year, but it's an oldie.
0: Okay.
7: Not doing the first line because that gives away the title. Second line is, I'm crossing you in style someday. Someday. A dream maker. My heart breaker. Wherever you're going, I'm going that way.
0: I probably know this.
7: Moon River.
0: Oh, gosh. Oh, I didn't even think of it as maybe being a ballad. Okay. As quoted in Fletch, one of my favorite moments. Thanks for joining us. I'm Delos Yonke.
7: I'm Rita Frazier. Have a great one.
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10: I'm Deborah Rodriguez. Violent weather swept the nation's midsection overnight. 22 tornadoes are reported, one of the worst in St. Liberty, Nebraska.
11: So I saw the funnel cloud develop right over the dock area behind my home, and then I started to hear it. And that's when I took off and headed inside.
10: At least three homes were destroyed. Video shows one completely flattened with people trying to lift debris to get to others trapped in the basement. There are more storms on the way today from Texas to Michigan. CBS meteorologist Tony Sidiku.
12: The severe battered plains are doing it again, and it's along many of the same areas. 79 million people on alert for damaging winds, hail, tornadoes.
10: More than a quarter million New York commuters are being forced to find alternate ways to get to work on this first weekday of a strike by Long Island Railroad employees. This commuter's not sympathetic.
13: Well, I think those unions should think about giving a little while asking for some and get back to work. They make more than most people that ride the LIRR every day. And I think they're being greedy about it.
10: Union members demanding better pay and health benefits. The president is making new threats as the peace talks with Iran remain at a standstill. Correspondent Bradley Blackburn.
14: President Trump issued a warning to Iran on social media Sunday, posting, "The clock is ticking and they better get moving fast or there won't be anything left of them. Time is of the essence." It came the same day the president reportedly discussed Iran in a phone call with Israeli Prime Minister Benjamin Netanyahu. The ceasefire between the two countries is being thwarted again after a drone strike sparked a blaze at a nuclear power plant in the United Arab Emirates.
10: The World Health Organization has declared the Ebola outbreak in Congo and Uganda a public health emergency of international concern. At least six Americans are believed to have been exposed.
15: I'm Vicky Barker at the Foreign Desk in London. A family with children among the Americans who may have been exposed to the Bundibugyo strain of Ebola, for which there's no vaccine or treatment. The Americans have reportedly been working for a nonprofit in the area where the outbreak began. One person is showing signs of the disease and may have to be medically evacuated. The CDC is reportedly working to arrange the safe evacuation of the others.
10: A Colombian pop star has got a lot of money coming her way.
16: Oh, baby, when you talk like that.
10: A Spanish court has ordered the nation's tax authority to refund Shakira about $64 million that were collected in a dispute over her 2011 taxes. This is CBS News.
9: It's one of the most successful law and justice programs in television history that continues to uncover the truth 48 hours Saturday on CBS and streaming on Paramount Plus.
17: 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I've been surfing here since I was a kid. Now, seeing my grandson out on the water, it means everything to me. Watching him and taking in the blue waves, the sea breeze, the blurry horizon.
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10: A coalition of voting rights advocates is launching a campaign ahead of tomorrow's primaries.
19: The coalition includes groups such as Common Cause, Lift Our Vote, and the National Association of Latino Elected and Appointed Officials. It is setting up a voter protection hotline to battle what it calls the dilution of black and brown voting power, as well as voter intimidation. This is states across the South erase districts representing voters of color in the wake of the Supreme Court decision. Allison Keyes, CBS News.
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21: A Bloomington teen has been arrested after allegedly shooting someone in the chest. McLean County records reporting a 17-year-old is facing charges including attempted murder and aggravated battery. The shooting happened at the Lincoln Lofts May 9th. Police say the teen has been allegedly identified as the shooter by multiple people through surveillance footage. The person who was shot in the chest is expected to be okay. And the McLean County Regional Planning Commission is seeking the public's opinion on their regional comprehensive plan. The plan will outline the next 20 years of development for McLean County. This is the first time they have revised the plan since 2009. The survey can also be found on our website, ciproud.com. And President Trump said on Sunday that, quote, the clock is ticking for the Iranian regime and warned there won't be anything left of Iran if the nation's leadership doesn't get moving fast. The president's warnings came soon after a drone strike targeted the sole nuclear power plant of the United Arab Emirates, a key U.S. ally in the Middle East. No one immediately claimed responsibility for the strike. More news updates 24/7 on CIProud.com. 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
1: I'm your local weather authority, meteorologist Nathan Kitchen. Showers and thunderstorms set to impact the entire area for today. Severe weather is possible this morning with isolated damaging wind and heavy rain the main threats. Those storm chances will gradually diminish as the day wears on, but some lingering showers and gusty winds for the afternoon with a high of 79. Tonight, mostly cloudy, a quiet evening, and then storms possible late with a low down to 66. For more weather updates, 24/7, you can head over to ciproud.com. For WMBD-TV, I'm meteorologist Nathan Kitchens.
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2: 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The main risk for severe weather will roll through this morning with isolated damaging wind. Heavy rain is likely for a large portion of the area today. Some lingering rain showers for the afternoon with periods of gusty winds. We got a 90% chance of rain and a high of 79 today. Currently here at WJBC, 72, and the wind is picking up. If you've got any lawn furniture or a patio umbrella open outside, I'd go out there right now and bungee cord them down or lower the umbrella. Windy. Windy. We got some storms coming through. Be prepared. Be weather aware. All right. On this 18th of May, it's HIV Vaccine Awareness Day. It's I Love Reese's Day. It's International Museum Day. It's Mother Whistler Day. It's National Cheese Soufflé Day. It's National Speech Pathologist Day. It's Visit Your Relatives Day. It's No Dirty Dishes Day. And it's Send an Electronic Greeting Card Day. I am worn out. I had a pleasant, fine enough weekend. But yesterday on Sunday, I went over to Mattoon, Illinois. One of my cousin's youngest kids is turned six, and they had a six-year-old birthday party. Now, my mother loves to have all the little kids hang on her. She loves that they love her, which that's not bad at all. She loves to smother them with presents and prizes and candy, and they always know that if she shows up, everybody's going home with a bag of something fun and goofy and delicious. So Mom was around and she said, "Do you want to go to the birthday party?" Now, I'm fluent in mother speak. That meant, "Hey, do you want to drive me to Mattoon?" So we went to Mattoon. Now it's been, well, hold on. Let me do some math here for a second. Do that minus that equal. It's been 15 years, I believe, since the last time I was at a six-year-old's birthday party. And 15 years ago, I did not enjoy myself at the six-year-old's birthday party. It was in Chicago, it was at a bowling alley, and it was crummy cheese pizza and a bunch of screaming kids all flinging bowling balls left and right and screaming at the top of their lungs. Well, I forgot about that birthday experience 15 years ago, and I said, "Yeah, sure, I'll go to Mattoon and go to the six." Oh, boy. It was at one of those play fun zones where all the floor is sort of on springs and you can backflip into a big pit full of, foam cubes, and you can play basketball and you can walk on a balance beam and not fall and hurt yourself. And they put you in some of those big blow up balls, you get your whole body inside the inflatable big ball and they roll you around and all that. The whole place smelled like feet and all the kids were screaming. Everything has to be screaming. Nothing can be, "Hey, I'm having fun." It all needs to be, "This is the greatest," which, hey, have fun. Great. But then there were all these kids. They were all sweaty. Like, they were running so hard that all these kids just had wet shirts and their hair was stuck to their foreheads. They're just running around, and I'm just dodging. I was not jumping. I wasn't out there in the playland. I was standing out in the front lobby area where they were going to have cupcakes later, just talking with family members and things and making sure none of the rugrats got out the front door. But kids were running in because they wanted to get a juice box or a bottle of water. I was dodging them like they were little germ munchkins. Ah, don't touch me. Get away from me. Here, water's over there. Yep, get it yourself. And then they all had Hot Wheels cupcakes. And then they all went outside and had a water balloon fight, which that was fun because it was nice weather and kids were running around in a field and they all had water balloons, which is cool because outside you can scream and yell and the sound travels. Inside a building, a gymnasium, it just all echoes. And then the other thing, which, you know, this is a my fault thing. There was no food. It was not... no lunch was included, not even, you know, crappy cheese pizza. Got there at 11:30 in the morning and then left at 2:00, and it was no food. Now, part of me wondered if there would be no food, so I made sure to have a big meal for breakfast, and then I didn't eat anything until dinner. But there was a bloody nose. There was too much sweaty kids. And then I got to see my cousins, which was great, and their children, and, hung out. But then came home, made a dinner, went to bed. And then I woke up at 12:30 this morning. And I've been up ever since. Now, that's an hour and a half, 2 hours less than I normally get. But at 12:30, I woke up. I said, I've had enough sleep. I'm good to go for the day. And I laid there with my eyes closed, and I said, "That no, you got enough sleep. Be done." So then I got on my phone and started answering emails and stuff. And so I've been up since basically midnight. It's going to be a long day. Hey, what's going on in and around central Illinois? It's a massive night for local government, as both councils will tackle the artificial intelligence boom. The Normal Town Council will vote tonight on a strict 6-month moratorium on hyperscale data centers to study their strain on power and water. Meanwhile, Bloomington City Council will hold a non-voting discussion to review a similar temporary hold. Speaking of the Normal Town Council, they will also re-vote tonight on a construction contract for the highly anticipated Uptown Underpass. After the original contractor backed out, costs have now jumped $2 million more. Started at $32 million, now it's $34 million. The good news, the town's portion is still locked in at roughly $15 million, with grants covering the rest. The Illinois State Police and the McLean County Coroner's Office are investigating a devastating Sunday afternoon crash in Cooksville. Around 3 p.m., a passenger van and an SUV collided on Route 9 in the Leroy Lexington Blacktop. McLean County Coroner Kathleen Yoder confirmed that a 58-year-old Ellsworth woman and an 82-year-old California woman were killed. The Bloomington Police Department announced the arrest of a 17-year-old male who's now being charged as an adult with attempted murder. BPD officers picked up the youth without incident Friday afternoon following the shooting on May 9th inside an apartment complex on Four Seasons Road that left a man hospitalized with a wound to the chest. And the long-feared higher education enrollment cliff has officially arrived in central Illinois. Illinois State University reports the first-year student deposits are down 8% compared to last year. It's a statewide trend driven by sharp drop in the U.S. birth rate following the Great Recession of 2008. It's a Monday. That means it's a Mo Monday. Monday's just got a lot better with a new low Monday price, only $6.99 for a burrito or a bowl. Plus, for only $3 more, you can make it a meal with a side of queso and a drink. Don't forget, chips and salsa are always on the house. Listen this morning for your chance to win a burrito or a bowl. Welcome to Moe's. I'm talking about Moe's Southwest Grill. 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If you're looking for something fun to do that doesn't involve another night scrolling on the couch, well, we got you. There's always something happening in and around Bloomington Normal. 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That's where Tracy Patkunas from Remax Rising comes in. Every Monday morning, she joins me at 8:05 to share the can't-miss events, hidden gems, and local favorites that actually fit your busy life, from girls' nights to family outings. Just a reason to get out of the house. 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Lot to do on the show. 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Birthday's next.
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11: I'm Peter Schack, now CNBC. Wall Street will be looking for a recovery when trading resumes today after its strong rally was rudely interrupted with a Friday slump. But first, investors will have to look past the concerns that weighed down stock prices Friday, namely higher oil prices caused by the Iran conflict, as well as rising inflation and higher treasury yields, which make stocks less attractive. Jury deliberations are expected to begin today in Elon Musk's case against OpenAI, the artificial intelligence company behind ChatGPT. Musk, who helped found OpenAI, accuses the company of abandoning its nonprofit mission and that its Microsoft partnership fundamentally changed that mission. OpenAI says there was never a binding agreement to avoid commercialization. Separately, Musk's rocket company SpaceX is expected to file its S-1 this week. That's the document that kicks off the process for the company's initial public offering, expected to be the largest ever. Peter Schack now, CNBC.
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9: 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My advisor is suggesting that I buy an immediate annuity in order to replace my work income when I retire in the next year or two. Your thoughts? 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My gut reaction, though, is to keep on investing using affordable index funds.
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17: A Bloomington teen has been arrested after allegedly shooting someone in the chest. McLean County records reporting a 17-year-old is facing charges including attempted murder and aggravated battery. The shooting happened at the Lincoln Lofts May 9th. Police say the teen has been allegedly identified as the shooter by multiple people through surveillance footage. The person who was shot in the chest is expected to be okay. And the McLean County Regional Planning Commission is seeking the public's opinion on their regional comprehensive plan. The plan will outline the next 20 years of development for McLean County. This is the first time they have revised the plan since 2009. The survey can also be found on our website, ciproud.com. And President Trump said on Sunday that, quote, the clock is ticking for the Iranian regime and warned there won't be anything left of Iran if the nation's leadership doesn't get moving fast. The president's warnings came soon after a drone strike targeted the sole nuclear power plant of the United Arab Emirates, a key U.S. ally in the Middle East. No one immediately claimed responsibility for the strike. More news updates 24/7 on CIProud.com. From the WMBD-TV Newsroom, I'm Renee Skinner.
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0: Viewer WJBC Sports, the Cardinals lost to the Royals 2-0. Next up, it's the Pirates tomorrow at 6:45. The Cubs lost to the White Sox 9-8. They'll play the Brewers today at 6:40. The White Sox and Mariners at 8:40. NBA Conference Finals, Spurs and Thunder tonight at 7:30. 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
26: I'm your local weather authority, meteorologist Nathan Kitchen. Showers and thunderstorms set to impact the entire area for today. Severe weather is possible this morning with isolated damaging wind and heavy rain the main threats. Those storm chances will gradually diminish as the day wears on, but some lingering showers and gusty winds for the afternoon with a high of 79. Tonight, mostly cloudy, a quiet evening, and then storms possible late with a low down to 66. For more weather updates, 24/7, you can head over to ciproud.com. For WMBD-TV, I'm meteorologist Nathan Kitchen.
0: 72 degrees right now at WJBC. You're thinking about buying a home, but your Pinterest board has better commitment skills than you do? Maybe you're ready to sell, but the idea of listing and showings feels overwhelming? Well, take a breath. Team Wyckoff's got you. Catch Amanda and Julie twice a month right here on the Scott Miller Show. They break down real estate in a way that actually makes sense. No jargon, no pressure, just smart advice for Central Illinois. Stay tuned for Team Wyckoff. They got you covered. All right, what else can I tell you here? Oh, listen to this. Three students at Meadowmac Valley High School in Maine briefly consumed potting soil on Wednesday during the school's empty bowl supper event. The soil had been baked earlier that day by students and a teacher as part of a science experiment to sterilize it for plant growth testing. School officials said the baking dish containing dirt was covered with foil and placed aside from the food preparation areas. However, during the rush to deliver food to serving tables, staff accidentally included the soil among the dinner items. Three students mistook the dirt for dessert. They put some in their mouths, then immediately realized the error. The soil was quickly removed from serving tables. School administrators emphasized in a Thursday public notice that this incident was completely accidental and absolutely not a prank. Maine high school students accidentally served dirt during a school day. It's not funny, but it's funny. I can totally see how it happened. All right, science kids, let's bake this dirt and we'll see if we can still grow a plant after the dirt's been baked. So we'll put it in this pot, we'll bake it, cover it in foil, set it off to the side, and we'll get to it next week. The kitchen staff comes in. Oh, looks like somebody made some kind of brownies here. Let's put it out. Nope. It's dirt.
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29: 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In pilot testing, it achieved a 51% pregnancy rate and produced 19 healthy babies. The tech helping heartbroken couples finally have a family? 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But AI scoring embryos on viability is one small step from AI scoring them on things like intelligence, height, eye color. The question isn't if that conversation is coming, it's when. And yes, technically, these are the world's first kids born with a 5-star rating. 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
0: All right, let's get into it. It's a Miller Moment of Merriment, sponsored by Synergy Home Care. It was on this date in 2025, just 1 year ago today, Sir Elton John described the UK government as absolute losers and said he felt incredibly betrayed over plans to exempt technology firms from copyright laws.

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0: Your WJBC forecast comes from WMBD-TV meteorologist Nathan Kitchen. Showers and storms today. The main risk for severe weather will roll through this morning with isolated damaging wind. Heavy rain is likely for a large portion of the area today. Some lingering rain showers for the afternoon with periods of gusty winds. 90% chance of rain today. High is 79, 72 right now at WJBC.
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11: I'm Deborah Rodriguez. We begin with a new development in the standoff between the U.S. and Iran.
12: I'm Vicky Barger at the Foreign Desk in London. Iran's top security authority has just confirmed it is forming a new entity to manage the Strait of Hormuz, which Tehran has effectively closed and wants to charge ships to traverse. This, despite the fact that the law of the sea mandates free passage for all vessels through the world's waterways. It is not clear if the Iranians actually intend to charge ships for passage or whether the goal is to show the U.S. and Israel who's in charge of the strait. Both could be the case.
11: Hours before Iran announced the plan, President Trump warned the clock is ticking for Tehran to agree to a peace deal.
13: We cannot let Iran have a nuclear weapon.
11: With gas prices averaging $4.52 a gallon today, $6.15 in California, many Americans have become impatient. Correspondent Ed O'Keefe is at the White House.
14: A new CBS News poll finds 7 in 10 say they're frustrated or even angry about Trump's approach to the economy. Two-thirds say his policies are making it worse. And 77% say incomes aren't keeping up with inflation.
11: Violent weather has once again swept the nation's midsection, sending roofs, trees, and power lines flying through the air. CBS meteorologist Rob Marciano is in St. Paul, Nebraska.
15: Dozens of reported tornadoes across the central U.S. The one that came through here, absolutely ferocious. It flattened several homes in this area, including one which was brand new. The family just moved in here 2 weeks ago.
11: More dangerous weather is expected today from Texas up to Michigan. No one's working on the country's biggest commuter rail system this morning, and it's creating a challenge for Long Island riders who need to get to work. Correspondent Jerika Duncan has details from New York.
16: All we're asking for is fair wages.
17: The unions blame the Metropolitan Transportation Authority, or the MTA, for the failed negotiations, saying many of those on strike have gone 4 years without a raise. MTA Chair and CEO Jana Lieber.
18: Remember, these are by far the best paid workers in the entire national railroad system.
11: A federal labor agency has summoned both sides to meet. The Cavaliers are back in the NBA's Eastern Conference Finals for the first time since LeBron left in 2018.
19: The step back Jay, money! Wow! Spider has been scintillating!
11: Donovan Mitchell led Cleveland to a 125-94 victory over the Pistons in Game 7 on Amazon Prime. Cavs and Knicks kick off their series tomorrow night in New York. The West Finals begin tonight with the Thunder hosting the Spurs. This is CBS News.
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11: Starbucks has something new brewing overseas.
27: Starbucks plans to open its first corporate office in India next year, in a move that the company says would actually bring previously outsourced jobs back under direct control of the Seattle-based company. Memos obtained by Bloomberg say the new office would bring technology jobs being done by contractors back in-house, which would save money. Starbucks expects to choose a site for the new office later this year and then begin recruiting. Heather Bosch, CBS News, Seattle.
11: A rap star has proved she's a hands-on mom. She joked about her aim in an Instagram post, Cardi B did, after throwing out the first pitch at her four-year-old son Wave's baseball game in the Bronx. She shares three children, including Wave, with her ex Offset. Deborah Rodriguez, CBS News.
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1: A Bloomington teen has been arrested after allegedly shooting someone in the chest. McLean County Records reporting a 17-year-old is facing charges including attempted murder and aggravated battery. The shooting happened at the Lincoln Lofts May 9th. Police say the teen has been allegedly identified as the shooter by multiple people through surveillance footage. The person who was shot in the chest is expected to be okay. And the McLean County Regional Planning Commission is seeking the public's opinion on their regional comprehensive plan. The plan will outline the next 20 years of development for McLean County. This is the first time they have revised the plan since 2009. The survey can also be found on our website, ciproud.com. And President Trump said on Sunday that, quote, the clock is ticking for the Iranian regime and warned there won't be anything left of Iran if the nation's leadership doesn't get moving fast. The president's warnings came soon after a drone strike targeted the sole nuclear power plant of the United Arab Emirates, a key U.S. ally in the Middle East. No one immediately claimed responsibility for the strike. More news updates 24/7 on CIProud.com. From the WMBD-TV Newsroom, I'm Renee Skinner.
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6: I'm your local weather authority, meteorologist Nathan Kitchen. Showers and thunderstorms set to impact the entire area for today. Severe weather is possible this morning with isolated damaging wind and heavy rain the main threats. Those storm chances will gradually diminish as the day wears on, but some lingering showers and gusty winds for the afternoon with a high of 79. Tonight, mostly cloudy, a quiet evening, and then storms possible late with a low down to 66. For more weather updates, 24/7, you can head over to ciproud.com. For WMBD-TV, I'm meteorologist Nathan Kitchen.
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21: Yes, indeed. Hey, think about this and then call me. A recent survey found 59% of Americans believe the country's best years are behind us, while 40% say the best years lie ahead. This poll of just over 3,500 adults also revealed widespread pessimism about America's long-term future. 44% feeling pessimistic about conditions 50 years from now, compared to just 28% who remain optimistic. Majorities across racial groups share this negative outlook, including 66% of black adults, 64% of Hispanic adults, 57% of white adults, Democrats expressed more pessimism than Republicans, with 64% saying America's peak has passed versus 53% of Republicans. Liberal Democrats showed particularly gloomy views, with 63% feeling pessimistic about the country's future. The findings come as America approaches its 250th anniversary. All right, I'd like you to call me. I'd like you to text me. With the nation's 250th anniversary here this year, a majority of Americans across almost all demographics report feeling pessimistic about our long-term future. When you look at where the country is heading, do you feel our peak has passed? Or do you still have optimism for the next generation? Why or why not? Call me now, 829-2345. Pick up the phone. Call me. Text me. I want to know, when you look at where the country is heading, do you feel our peak has passed? Or do you still have optimism for the next generation? Why or why not? 829-2345. 829-2345. I would love to hear from you. Phone number 0272 said, I've never been more positive about our direction in years. 829-2345. Pick up the phone. Give me a call. When you look at where the country is heading, do you feel our peak has passed, or do you still have optimism for the next generation? Why or why not? Most Americans believe our country's best years are behind us. I want to know your thoughts. A recent survey found 59% of Americans believe the country's best years are behind us. 40% say the best years lie ahead. 829-2345. 829-2345. I want to hear from you. Call me. Text me. Share your opinion. Everybody's allowed to have one. When you look at where the country's heading, do you feel our peak has passed, or do you still have optimism for the next generation? Why or why not? Call me, text me now. 829-2345. 829-2345. You know, the way that I look at the world, I really hope that we have more great years to come. Now, I have heard some conversations with previous leaders of this country that say, you know, no country has lasted as long as our democracy has. No democracy has lasted this long. But there has to be greatness coming. We're from here on out, it's just going to be downhill? There's no way. There's no way. Now, depending on where you fall on the political spectrum, some may be enthralled with the way the country's heading during this four-year term. Others may feel as if we are not headed in a positive direction, but we need to look into the future. What does the next 50, 100 years, 250 years look like? Do you think this country, our best years are behind us? Or do you think the best years of this country lie ahead? 829-2345. 829-2345. I want to hear from you. Call me or text me. Let me know your thoughts. You know, there have been big advancements. There have been big changes to this country. Just look in the last 100 years, all of the great things that have happened in this country. We could say the last 250 years, but let's just say the last 100 years. Great things that have happened, progress that has been made. My gut says there has to be more. We can't stop progressing. Phone number 6743. Texting in, saying our peak has passed. I think computers have ruined a lot of things and people don't even know how to talk to one another anymore. 829-2345. 829-2345. Pick up the phone. Give me a call. Send me a text. A recent survey found 59% of Americans believe the country's best years are behind us. 40% believe that the best years lie ahead. I want to hear from you. When you look at where this country is heading, do you feel our peak is past? Or do you still have optimism for the next generation? Why or why not? 829-2345. 829-2345. You know, the phone number 6743 weighing in saying that, you know, computers have ruined a lot of things. I believe that computers have impacted us negatively, but I know computers have saved a lot of lives. Computers and the research that is being done medically with cancer, there have been many, many, many advancements thanks to computers and technology. Have they ruined, you know, kids looking eye to eye at another adult and having a direct conversation? Yes, there have been some negative impacts there, but phone number 4649 says, I think the future probably looks good for the younger people, but for us older people, I believe that we have seen the best of people in the best of times. I pray for the younger people to make this world a better place, but God help them the way we are going now. You know,
0: man, I'll second that. When you look back at, like, when I grew up, like, in the, you know, like, 80s, early 90s, those were some of the best years, man. Just riding bikes, no cell phones to do anything with. Like, it was just phenomenal all the way around. Just hanging out with friends, like...
21: Well, let me push you on that.
0: Yeah, push.
21: When you were riding bikes around the neighborhood, you were not paying attention to war or politics.
0: Again, that's why it was
21: well,
0: so
21: right,
0: good.
21: But we have to look at the country, not you riding your Schwinn to the street corner and back.
0: I'm just saying those were some good years. That's all I'm saying.
21: That still happens today. Kids still ride their bike to the corner, and they are still ignorant to what's happening in the world. We're looking at the country as a whole, not the Mayberry town you grew up in.
0: I remain hopeful.
21: So you think there are better years to come for this country?
0: Yes, I do.
21: 829-2345, 829-2345. I'd love to hear from you. Your opinion. Text me. Call me. It's WJBC.
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7: Retail sales rose 0.5% in April over March, showing a pullback after a revised 1.6% bump last month. The high cost of gasoline tied to the war with Iran helped drive the increase. Yesterday, the average price for a gallon of regular unleaded hit $4.53, according to AAA. And Spam is stepping onto a bun. The canned meat brand says its new Spam Dog will make its big nationwide debut at the National Restaurant Association show in Chicago this weekend. That's your CBS News Money Watch report. 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
10: Hey, the days are longer, the grass is greener, and it's finally time to dust off the clubs. 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We got a bunch of texts coming in, jumping off of the conversation we just had. Phone number 0710 says, most people focus on what is happening now. They forget even fairly recent history. I was a freshman in college when the Berlin Wall fell. I didn't believe it when people told me it happened. Never dreamed the USSR would fall. I think better days will come, but also tough times. Just focusing on the now isn't a wise thing to do. Phone number 1495. Peak is past. America has lost the respect from most of the world. We are wasting our natural resources, and government is no longer for the people. Lots of opinions coming in. Would love to hear yours. 829-2345. 829-2345. reacting to a recent survey saying most Americans believe our country's best years are behind us. A recent survey found 59% of Americans believe the country's best years are behind us. 40% say the best years lie ahead. With our nation's 250th anniversary here this year, I'm wondering, when you look at where the country is heading, do you feel our peak has passed, or do you still have optimism for the next generation? Why or why not? You can weigh in. 829-2345, 829-2345. 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
14: it. You could say it was a casual Friday last week. Drake dropping not one, but 3 albums at once, and along with that come the milestones. Spotify says he set the record for most streamed artist, most streamed album for Iceman, and most streamed song for the lead single Make Them Cry. Now, in that song, he reveals that his father is battling cancer.
16: My dad got cancer right now. We battling stage.
14: Which is causing some serious online discussion with fans. The other albums, Maid of Honor and Habibity, also ranking up impressive numbers. For CBS Entertainment, I'm Matt Wolf.
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18: A Bloomington teen has been arrested after allegedly shooting someone in the chest. McLean County records reporting a 17-year-old is facing charges including attempted murder and aggravated battery. The shooting happened at the Lincoln Lofts May 9th. Police say the teen has been allegedly identified as the shooter by multiple people through surveillance footage. The person who was shot in the chest is expected to be okay. And the McLean County Regional Planning Commission is seeking the public's opinion on their regional comprehensive plan. The plan will outline the next 20 years of development for McLean County. This is the first time they have revised the plan since 2009. The survey can also be found on our website, ciproud.com. And President Trump said on Sunday that, quote, the clock is ticking for the Iranian regime and warned there won't be anything left of Iran if the nation's leadership doesn't get moving fast. The president's warnings came soon after a drone strike targeted the sole nuclear power plant of the United Arab Emirates, a key U.S. ally in the Middle East. No one immediately claimed responsibility for the strike. More news updates 24/7 on CIProud.com. From the WMBD-TV Newsroom, I'm Renee Skinner.
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10: 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Next up, it's the Pirates tomorrow at 6:45. Cubs lost to the White Sox 9-8. 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The White Sox and the Mariners at 8:40. In the NBA Conference Finals, Spurs and Thunder tonight at 7:30. 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
22: I'm your local weather authority, meteorologist Nathan Kitchen. Showers and thunderstorms set to impact the entire area for today. Severe weather is possible this morning with isolated damaging wind and heavy rain the main threats. Those storm chances will gradually diminish as the day wears on, but some lingering showers and gusty winds for the afternoon with a high of 79. Tonight, mostly cloudy, a quiet evening, and then storms possible late with a low down to 66. For more weather updates, 24/7, you can head over to CIProud.com. For WMBD-TV, I'm meteorologist Nathan Kitchen.
10: 74 degrees right now at WJBC. Get ready, Bloomington Normal. The biggest night of the year is almost here. The McLean County Museum of History's History Makers Gala is coming up Wednesday, June 17th. 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Then get ready to cheer as they honor this year's History Makers, the rock stars, who make our community shine. Tickets are going fast. 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All right, still getting text messages and phone calls regarding our early morning topic. I want to touch base on it again to reiterate what was shared with me off the air. A new survey says most Americans believe our country's best years are behind us. I want to know from you, when you look at where the country is heading, do you feel our peak has passed, or do you still have optimism for the next generation. Why or why not? Phone lines are still open. 829-2345, 829-2345. Shorty called in and he said, man, I remember back in the day going into downtown Clinton, and on an evening, you couldn't find parking anywhere. Every single parking spot was full. There were people milling about in the streets. Everybody was shopping and connecting. And I understand that seeing it nowadays, you pick any town, America, USA, it is probably less people out shopping and whatnot. But I don't think that means America is doomed. I think America has advanced. We now have access to where you can shop online. Now, I know for some of you, I don't want to shop online. I get it. I want to touch the shoes. I want to touch the shirt. I want to touch the pants. I want to try it on. I don't want to get it and try it on, have it not fit, and then mail it back. I get it. But the majority of people in America are shopping online. If that was not the case, all the stores that you miss would still be open, because that would mean the majority of people are still going to stores. But the majority of people are shopping online. Am I saying that that's been great for America? No, but we have had advancements. I mean, technology has advanced to the point where it will give you more options. Think about it. If you just had to go to Kmart or Zare or Venture or Kohl's to do all of your shopping, people want more options. And the internet allows that. And you can clearly see more people are choosing to shop on the internet. Another woman called in and she said, I just wish people would respect the president and let him do his job. And I said to her, this was off the air, I said, yes, I would agree. I think the same thing could be said every 4 years. It doesn't matter who the president is, that there should be respect for the office. So it's not just because President Trump is in office. You could list any president that's been in office. There has been disrespect on both sides of the aisle, no matter who's in the office. The opposite side is always disrespecting the president. Now, it has gotten worse since the 24-hour news cycle has started, because now everybody's looking to get the sound bite so they can make their party look better. JBC, good morning. Who's this?
1: This is Jim. Good morning, Scott.
10: Hey, what do you have to say?
1: Well, I do as much shopping as I can in stores because I like to physically go touch stuff and see what it is I'm buying.
10: Yep.
1: But there's some things that I have had to buy online because after COVID, there's certain things that I used to buy I can't even find in the store anymore, but I need them, but I can find them online.
10: Yes. Yes. So, let me ask you, do you think the best years of this country are behind us or in front of us?
1: Well, I'm hoping things improve with the country globally, because right now everything is just a giant mess.
10: Yeah.
1: I'm hoping after we get out of this war that things start to, and I know no one said it's a war, but I'm hoping things start to look up after this whole mess is over with.
10: Yeah. Well, I appreciate your phone call as always. Have a great day, and thanks for listening. Got a phone number here, 4180, checking in. I have never been less proud to be an American than I am these days, but I'm hopeful for the new generations coming up that they see what a mess we've all put our formerly great country in and can make things right and better. Phone number 1813. Scary for the next generations. Not the same for sure. Phone number 0710. Negativity is catching. Yes, we have problems, but I still think of one country that has the freedom and opportunities we have. I can't think of one country that has the freedom and opportunities we have. Phone number 0327. Literally every single generation has echoed what your listeners have all said. Every single generation. 829-2345, 829-2345. If you would like to call and weigh in, if you would like to send in a text, I'll be glad to take your call and take your text. Now, 829-2345, 829-2345. This survey says most Americans believe Our country's best years are behind us. I want to know from you, when you look at where the country is heading, do you feel our peak is past, or do you still have optimism for the next generation? Why or why not? And this is speaking about our country as a whole for the next 250 years. I understand there are people that do not support or like the decisions or choices that President Trump is making. I understand there are plenty of people listening that did not like the choices that President Obama or President Biden made during their term. But our country is bigger than our leader. It's bigger than a four-year term. It's bigger than an eight-year term. I want to know about our country. This is not an opportunity to bash one side or the other, because I clearly remember that when one president left office, another president came in and they reversed what the last president did. And I'm assuming, depending on what happens in the next election, the same thing could happen unless the same party wins. But you know what? The same party's not going to win forever. And another party will come in and they will reverse and do what they think is best for the country. That's what happens. But you've got to get out and vote for the person that you want to lead the country into the next 250 years. But we got to do it 4 years at a time. JBC, good morning. Who's this?
3: This is Tim.
10: What
3: How
10: do you,
3: you
10: have to say?
3: You know, it's easy to get focused on all of the mess, and it's a mess and all that kind of stuff. I work around and with a lot of Gen Z people and people born after 2000 or so. And I tell you what, they got their heads on straight.
10: Yeah.
3: And they're our future. They understand that we've over digitized, we've over isolated, we've overdone, we've over baked everything, right? And they see it, and I think they're gonna swing the pendulum back toward the middle. I really do. I have a lot of hope in Gen Z.
10: You know, we were having conversations last week on the air that there are younger generation of kids that are organizing cell phone free events where they just get rid of their phone and live in the moment and enjoy everything without a cell phone. I think that is a smart move, and it's not being led by us adults by telling them what they need to do, what they should do. They're figuring out on their own, as they should. I've seen postings all over Facebook here recently from live music venues, and they say if in the contracts that they sign bands to come and perform, I'm talking cover bands, if you use AI to create your concert poster, they will not book you.
3: Yep.
10: I mean, that just shows that there are groups of people that are not into all of this technology. Is it the majority? No, not at this point, but it has to start somewhere.
3: Yep. They want to use, they want to play records on vinyl. They want to use typewriters. They're rejecting this over-digitization of their life, and I applaud that. I really do.
10: Well, I appreciate you calling in, and I thank you for listening.
3: Thank you.
10: Have a great one. Yeah, I was seeing that over the weekend. There are live music venues saying if you create your poster to advertise your gig with AI, if it's an AI-generated poster, they go, we will not book you.
5: We don't need you.
10: You need to hire a, you know, creative person.

0: WJBC and Beer Nuts present the Scott Miller Show hat. This is an embroidered baseball cap. On the front of it, the Beer Nuts logo and the Scott Miller Show logo. And on the back of the hat, my cartoon photo with the big mustache. This is not a contest prize. This hat is not for sale. The only way to get a Scott Miller hat is when I gift them randomly. Now, there is only one rule. You cannot ask for a hat. If you ask for one, you are restricted from receiving a hat. You are banned. You do not get a hat. WJBC, good morning. Who's this?
1: Good morning. This is your mom. I want a hat. I'm a down low.
0: Mom?
1: We won't tell anybody.
0: What is rule number one?
2: Don't ask for a hat.
0: No hat for her.
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9: 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Featured in this 12-month calendar, we couldn't have made this calendar without our friends at Ron Smith Printing, Denny's Donuts and Bakery, Moe's Southwest Grill, Country Financial Rep Melissa Eisenberg, and Clean Cans. Stay tuned for your chance to win one before I get out of here today. All right, the owners of Barbershop Blackstone in Omaha temporarily renamed their establishment Censored Shop Blackstone after Nebraska's Board of Barber Examiners threatened legal action. Mike DiGiacarmo and his siblings opened the barbershop-themed bar in March 2025 in the same building where their father operated a hair fashion for 30 years. The state board claimed the, quote, barbershop name and barber pole violated trademark laws, sending letters warning the civil and criminal consequences if changes weren't made. The family received approval from Nebraska's Secretary of State for the original name, but was shocked by the board's objections. The family filed a federal lawsuit in February claiming First Amendment violations. The Institute for Justice joined their legal fight, arguing the government cannot take words out of the dictionary and put them under control of a state board. I'm fine with a bar being called the barber shop. I see no issue with it.
10: No.
9: But Omaha does. So we'll see what happens there. 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Caller number 9 will win. WJBC, good morning. You're caller number 1. You're caller number 2. You're caller number 3. You're caller 4. You're caller number 5. You're caller number 6. You're caller number 7. You're caller number 8. JBC, good morning. Who's this? Hello?
11: This is Jim.
9: Hey, Jim, where are you calling from?
11: From Bloomington.
9: Yeah, what are you up to today? What are you doing? What are you doing today, Jim? Hey, Jim, talking to your cell phone's really crappy. What are you doing today, Jim?
11: I am headed to the grocery store to do a little shopping this
9: morning.
11: What's
9: number one on the list? What's the first thing you're going to buy?
11: I'm going to buy some eggs.
9: All right. Hey, they're 49 cents at the grocery store that I went to this week.
11: All right. Maybe I need to head there then.
9: All right. Hold on the line. You're caller 9. You win a gift card to Moe's Southwest Grill. Hold on the line. Don't go anywhere. You stay right there. It's WJBC. Good morning.
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9: Your WJBC forecast comes from WMBD-TV meteorologist Nathan Kitchen. Showers and storms, the main risk for severe weather, will roll through this morning with isolated damaging wind. Heavy rain is likely for a large portion of the area today. Some lingering rain showers for the afternoon with periods of gusty winds. 90% chance of rain today, high of 79. Tonight, mostly cloudy. A weakening line of storms will move into the area late tonight with a low of 66. 75 degrees right now. It's 8 a.m. Good morning.
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22: I'm Deborah Rodriguez. There are growing concerns about a deadly Ebola outbreak in Congo and Uganda. Half a dozen Americans are believed to have been exposed to the rare strain. It's prompted the World Health Organization to declare a global health emergency. CBS News medical correspondent Dr. Celine Gounder worked on the Ebola outbreak in West Africa in the 2010s.
23: We know there are at least six who are being monitored as contacts. Three of them are considered high-risk contacts, so a significant exposure. And one of those contacts has already developed symptoms. We don't know yet where they will be evacuated to for medical care. Some of the sites with experience in the United States include Bellevue Hospital here in New York City, Emory in Atlanta.
22: A key ruling is expected at a pretrial hearing beginning in half an hour for Luigi Mangione, the man accused of killing United Healthcare CEO Brian Thompson. At issue, the admissibility of evidence. Correspondent Katrina Kaufman has details from New York.
24: A 3D printed gun that was found in his backpack, a journal with writings that the prosecution have called a manifesto. One of the things that it said, according to the prosecutors, they say Mangione wrote, "I finally feel confident about what I will do."
22: The judge could also set a trial date today. More than a quarter million New York commuters are dealing with jammed roads and scant bus service after workers at the busiest passenger railroad in the country went on strike. Long Island Railroad's unionized employees, who haven't received a pay raise since 2022, walked out over wages and health benefits. The MTA's CEO, Jan Oliber.
25: I would characterize the negotiations yesterday as productive. And we all are very much wanting to bring this to a close and resolve it. We're heading in the right direction, although we're not quite there yet.
22: No word from the White House after Iran announced today it was forming a new body to manage the Strait of Hormuz. CBS's Ed O'Keefe.
26: The clock is ticking. President Trump warned Iran better get moving fast or there won't be anything left of them.
27: We cannot let Iran have a nuclear weapon.
26: Just days after insisting he's more worried about that than how the war is affecting Americans back at home.
27: I don't think about American financial situation.
26: A new CBS News poll finds 7 in 10 say they're frustrated or even angry about Trump's approach to the economy.
22: Two Navy jets collided during a military air show in Idaho. CBS's Jonathan Vigliotti.
28: Thousands of spectators watched two Navy Growler jets appear to clip each other, twisting vertically and falling. Then, a sigh of relief. Four parachutes deployed as the wreckage of the jets spiraled toward the ground.
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22: The Spotlight is back on a Broadway musical 6 months after it opened on the Great White Way.
1: It's a very nice thing to be in a hit musical. It's a very cool thing.
2: Singer-actress Hannah Cruz isn't just in a hit. She's now a Tony nominee for her role as Svetlana Sergeyevsky in Chess.
1: It really is like all of my dreams have come true. And so now it's like, well, I've done it.
2: The show netted 5 Tony nominations. In about a month, Glee star Lea Michele exits the show as JoJo Levesque takes over her role. Wendy Gillette, CBS News.
22: Italian officials say rescuers have located the bodies of 4 divers believed to be deep inside an underwater cave off the Maldives. The body of a 5th, an instructor, was found earlier. All 5 believed to have died while they were exploring a local atoll. Deborah.
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3: A Bloomington teen has been arrested after allegedly shooting someone in the chest. McLean County records reporting a 17-year-old is facing charges including attempted murder and aggravated battery. The shooting happened at the Lincoln Lofts May 9th. Police say the teen has been allegedly identified as the shooter by multiple people through surveillance footage. The person who was shot in the chest is expected to be okay. And the McLean County Regional Planning Commission is seeking the public's opinion on their regional comprehensive plan. The plan will outline the next 20 years of development for McLean County. This is the first time they have revised the plan since 2009. The survey can also be found on our website, ciproud.com. And President Trump said on Sunday that, quote, the clock is ticking for the Iranian regime and warned there won't be anything left of Iran if the nation's leadership doesn't get moving fast. The president's warnings came soon after a drone strike targeted the sole nuclear power plant of the United Arab Emirates, a key U.S. ally in the Middle East. No one immediately claimed responsibility for the strike. More news updates 24/7 on CIProud.com. From the WMBD-TV Newsroom, I'm Renee Skinner.
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7: I'm your local weather authority, meteorologist Nathan Kitchen. Showers and thunderstorms set to impact the entire area for today. Severe weather is possible this morning with isolated damaging wind and heavy rain the main threats. Those storm chances will gradually diminish as the day wears on, but some lingering showers and gusty winds for the afternoon with a high of 79. Tonight, mostly cloudy, a quiet evening, and then storms possible late with a low down to 66. For more weather updates, 24/7, you can head over to ciproud.com. For WMBD-TV, I'm meteorologist Nathan Kitchen.
9: 75 degrees right now at WJBC.
8: This is the Scott Miller Show. We've all heard it. Maybe you've even said it yourself while staring at a blank Saturday afternoon. There's nothing to do in this town. Well, that phrase is officially retired. Welcome to There's Plenty to Do with Tracy Patkunas, your local realtor at RE/MAX Rising. 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
9: 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Don't ever say there's nothing to do in this town because Tracy Patkunas and I completely disagree. Tracy Patkunas from RE/MAX Rising joins me in studio right now. Good morning.
10: Good morning. We completely disagree.
9: We totally disagree. There's so much going on everywhere, and it doesn't matter what you're into. This past weekend, you wanted to go to the carnival was in town. If you wanted to go have a beer, there was a place to have a beer. If you wanted to go to Third Sunday Market, you could have went to Third Sunday Market. You wanted to go to a Mother's Day brunch, you could have went to the list goes on and on, and there's always something to do. And you and I are out and about at events and functions, and we hear people saying, you know, there's nothing to do. We're just staying home this weekend. And you and I, our heads spin. What do you mean there's nothing to do?
10: We can't do it all.
9: Right.
10: We would love to do it all.
9: But how are these people saying, no, there's nothing to do. I think we're just having a weekend at home. There's so much to do.
10: They're not looking.
9: So I look to you to guide us into what we can do this week for information, for entertainment, for dining, for whatever's happening. We'll start it off. Kick us off. What do you have going on this week?
10: Well, you know, tonight, which I've been to the Ewing Manor. It is so cool.
9: Yes.
10: I love the Ewing
9: Manor. Beautiful.
10: They have tours tonight from 4 to 6. It's free. $5 donation if you want to that goes toward the manor. But every 15 minutes, they're running a tour. If you've never been, that is such a cool place.
9: I know.
10: It's really. Yeah.
9: So do you know in the entrance of Ewing Manor, there, right before you walk through one of the doorways to head over, I don't know, towards the kitchen or down a hallway, there's this little built-in cement little pool, little vestibule about hand height. It makes it feel as if there's holy water in it and you're supposed to bless yourself like at church. And that's what everyone thinks it is. It's for potpourri because back in the day when they built that house, no one wore deodorant.
10: Oh, that makes sense.
9: But it looks like it's supposed to be holy water. Yeah. Like it's in the cement and it's sculptural, but it's just...
10: I'll have to check that next time I'm in here.
9: Just to hold potpourri because back in the day, everybody stuck.
10: Yeah. Yeah.
9: I love that. I think that's
10: that is
9: the
10: cool.
9: Coolest. I had to stand during Christmas at the mansions and welcome everybody to the foyer as they end. And that was my 10
10: so you
9: minute
10: were right
9: information
10: there. Yeah.
9: To share with you. It's not holy water.
10: Well, is there potpourri in there?
9: No. Well, because we all wear deodorant. At least I hope we all do.
10: Yes,
9: you know?
10: True. Okay.
9: No stinky people around anymore. At least not the majority of us.
10: Oh, that's too funny.
9: What else is happening?
10: Let's see. Oh, you know what? And I love this Illinois Shakespeare Festival.
9: Yeah.
10: They've got a meet and greet tomorrow. There is a ticket price on that one, but a little mingling from 5:30 to 6, and then 6 o'clock's presentation. But that's going to be coming up sooner rather than later, Illinois Shakespeare Festival.
9: And here's another thing.
10: I love that.
9: I don't want you to feel guilty ever that something does have a ticket price, because we're not saying this is all free stuff to do in the community.
10: Correct.
9: We are saying some of this is purchase a ticket, but sometimes when you want great things, you've got to pay money for it. But this community also gives a lot away for free as well, and we'll highlight all of them.
10: True,
9: so never
10: true.
9: Feel guilty when you say, well, there is a ticket. No, listen, we got to pay if you want to be entertained.
10: Exactly.
9: You know?
10: You got your options, what you want to do.
9: Hey,
10: and I know a lot of people do like that.
9: Can I add to your list?
10: Yeah. Oh, gosh.
9: There's an informational meeting on the 20th with Direct Travel at the Chateau Hotel and Conference Center. I'm doing a WJBC Great Escape to Cape Cod, and we've got an informational meeting coming up May 20th. You don't have to RSVP. You can just show up 2 p.m. at the Chateau Hotel and Conference Center. It's a Cape Cod coastal escape. 2027. I'm going to Cape Cod.
10: 2 o'clock. I can put that in my calendar.
9: And it's on. It's a ship that only has like 50 rooms, so only 100 people are on this cruise ship.
10: Oh, that would be fun. Yeah.
9: Oh, I know. Okay. So there's an informational meeting.
10: Add that to my calendar right now.
9: Chateau Hotel and Conference Center, May 20th at 2 p.m.
10: That's Wednesday.
9: I'll be there. So if you want to swing by to learn more about the trip, please, you do not need to RSVP, ladies and gentlemen.
10: I just had a friend just ask me if I'd been on your trips. And I said, no, I haven't had a chance to.
9: Well, we're doing Ireland this year. And that's a pub crawl. And that one sold out in 2 weeks.
10: And see, that one I could talk my husband into. He would go on that in a heartbeat.
9: Cape Cod, we just announced we've already got, I think, 5 rooms already paid for and booked. But we're looking at 2028, and that one may be one. We haven't announced it, and it's not finalized, but I'll let you know ahead of time.
10: I have to be ready, yeah. I have to be ready for that.
9: You'll need your passport.
10: Not a problem.
9: So that's the 20th at 2 p.m.
10: Okay, cool. Also on Wednesday, we were talking Wednesday, there's a free breakfast. And I love this. My dad is a veteran. So for veterans and active military at Hy-Vee, they're having a free breakfast and coffee.
9: Love
10: from
9: that.
10: From 6 to 8, or I'm sorry, 6 to 10 a.m.
9: Love that.
10: Yeah. We got lots of stuff. Of course, we're heading up on Memorial Day weekend, aren't we?
9: Well, Miller Park Zoo's got a sensory tour Thursday at 5:30 p.m.
10: That's funny. That was on my list, too.
9: Yeah. So if you've got kids that have some sensory issues and you don't want it as loud, or you don't want a lot of people, or you don't want bright, shiny lights, they're doing a sensory tour this Thursday, 5:30 p.m.
10: 5:30 to 6:30, yes. And that's a lot of my Miracle League kids. You know my Miracle League kids.
9: Yeah.
10: I love.
9: You always ask me to throw out the first pitch at your last game of the season, which yeah. I so appreciate.
10: I know. We love having you there. It was a windy day there yesterday. Thursday night, this I will be at. This is on my calendar for sure. At Jack Lewis. It used to be the Diamonds and Desserts event for Girl Scouts.
9: Mm-hmm.
10: I'm going to be there. From 5 to 7.
9: Okay.
10: At Jack Lewis's new location. It's now called Lead Like a Girl.
9: Nice.
10: So that fundraiser for the Girl Scouts. I will be there on Thursday.
9: Also on Thursday, Tee It Up for GFPD is having yes. their happy hour and reception at Distill. So I...
10: At the brewery, right?
9: Yes. Okay. So I just had them in a week or two ago.
10: Tom Crin.
9: Yeah.
10: Yeah.
9: To promote that. So the Tee It Up for GFPD happy hour and reception is at Distill Thursday. The golf outing is sold out completely, but you can still do the online auction. You can still go and be at the reception.
10: That's a good organization
9: hour.
10: Too. Yeah, definitely support that. We talked about the sensory tours. Farmer's Market is coming up on Saturday, Bloomington, downtown Bloomington. Oh, and in Mackinac, at the Mackinac Valley Vineyards, is their Music International Wine and Craft Beer Festival.
9: Love that.
10: Is always a lot of fun.
9: Are you a beer or wine woman?
10: I like both.
9: Yeah.
10: But the more seasoned I get, I gear toward the wine.
9: What kind of wine do you like?
10: If I'm drinking red, Cabernet.
9: Yeah.
10: If I'm drinking white, I love me a Sauvignon Blanc.
9: Yeah. I've never gotten into wine. What's the dessert wine?
10: Kind of like a Moscato or a Riesling.
9: Riesling. I think
10: my mom loves that.
9: I've had a Riesling and I'm like, oh, I guess this is a, I just don't have never, I've never appreciated beer or wine. I've always just had a mixed cocktail.
10: I like that too.
9: Well, hey, there's a garage sale this weekend on Braden Drive. There's also one on Hershey. There's going to be way more, but the two that I saw promoted early, Braden Drive, and there's another one on Hershey this weekend if you're looking for a garage sale.
10: Oh, cool. Well, and then also, too, we were just talking, just like the Savannah Bananas,
9: yeah.
10: the Chicago Snowballs.
9: Okay.
10: That's what, they're at the Corn Crib this Saturday from 6:30 to 8:30. I think that's just like... They do a lot of the stuff that the Savannah Bananas
9: do,
10: right?
9: The crazy, fun, goofy.
10: Right, yeah.
9: I was watching the Savannah Bananas game this weekend. It was on TV. They were playing some other crazy team. It's so much fun to watch.
10: I know.
9: It's so goofy.
10: I do want to go to one of those shows.
9: I mean, it's reinvigorating, you know, minor league baseball and getting younger kids into sports that may not be into playing but wanting to still watch. And
10: right.
9: It was so much fun. So the Chicago team is going to be playing
10: at
9: the Corn Crib.
10: So they're going to play at the Corn Crib on Saturday. That'll be fun. Historic first game is what it said.
9: Nice.
10: So, yeah. And then there's a Super Saturday story time at Bloomington Public Library at 10 o'clock. And then also, I know there's been crazy construction in downtown, well, all over, but
9: yes.
10: downtown Bloomington, but go support Brass Pig, too. It's their 6-year anniversary party under that new, I guess, the new ring structure's up.
9: Yeah, it's painted and
10: I know.
9: Yeah,
10: so that'll be great. They're having live music, food, and drinks down there, too.
9: Now, I realize we're a week out or so, but I want to touch base with it so people can plan and put it on their calendar. Are you going to be in the Memorial Day parade?
10: Yes, I will. I will be marching with the flags with all the Rotarians in town.
9: Okay,
10: we always have the flag. And you will be in there as well.
9: I will. Memorial Day parade is next Monday in downtown Bloomington, so look for Tracy and look for myself. Anything else on the list?
10: Looks like we've got at Iron Coyote. They're having a kids' night out on Saturday from 5:30 to 9:30. Kids 5 and over. Challenges, obstacles, climbing, and games. And dinner is provided. So that's fun. Parents can drop off the kids. Have a good night at Iron Coyote Challenge Park.
9: What's been happening at RE/MAX Rising? You got any houses listed that you think people should be run at?
10: I sold two of my homes that I had listed. So I got some buyers coming in. So
9: What's the hot commodity right now? What are you looking for? I know you have buyers in your back pocket. If you could find something listed that they would buy today, what does that include? Are we doing ranch? Are we doing pool? Are we doing acreage?
10: I just found a ranch for my buyer. I've got a couple coming in from out of town though with a couple kids, and so we're looking for a family home.
9: Yeah.
10: Around the $300,000 to $350,000 range.
9: Yeah. Fantastic. Yeah. Tracy Patkunis from RE/MAX Rising joins me every single Monday to prove that there is always plenty of things to do in Bloomington Normal. Now, if somebody wants to get in touch with you to talk about real estate, how can they do so?
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9: 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It's the Scott Miller Show. Good morning.
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9: 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The National Weather Service in Lincoln has issued a severe thunderstorm warning for northwestern Logan County, northeastern Fulton County, western Tazewell County, northeastern Mason County, and southwestern Peoria County in central Illinois. At 8:18 this morning, severe thunderstorms were located along a line extending from near Trivoli to 7 miles west of near Easton, moving at about 40 miles per hour. The hazard, 60 mile per hour winds. Expect damage to roofs, siding, and trees. Severe thunderstorms will be near Pekin, Bartonville, South Pekin, Green Valley, and Peoria International Airport around 8:35, so about 10 minutes from now. Other locations in the path of this severe thunderstorm include Peoria East, Peoria, Creve Coeur, Marquette Heights, Delavan, Tremont, Morton, Hopedale. We'll keep you informed. For your protection, move to an interior room on the lowest floor of the building for a severe thunderstorm warning here on WJBC.
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4: Retail sales rose 0.5% in April over March, showing a pullback after a revised 1.6% bump last month. The high cost of gasoline tied to the war with Iran helped drive the increase. Yesterday, the average price for a gallon of regular unleaded hit $4.53, according to AAA. And Spam is stepping onto a bun. The canned meat brand says its new Spam Dog will make its big nationwide debut at the National Restaurant Association show in Chicago this weekend. That's your CBS News Money Watch report. For more, log on to CBSMoneyWatch.com. 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
7: A Bloomington teen has been arrested after allegedly shooting someone in the chest. McLean County records reporting a 17-year-old is facing charges including attempted murder and aggravated battery. The shooting happened at the Lincoln Lofts May 9th. Police say the teen has been allegedly identified as the shooter by multiple people through surveillance footage. The person who was shot in the chest is expected to be okay. And the McLean County Regional Planning Commission is seeking the public's opinion on their regional comprehensive plan. The plan will outline the next 20 years of development for McLean County. This is the first time they have revised the plan since 2009. The survey can also be found on our website, ciproud.com. And President Trump said on Sunday that, quote, the clock is ticking for the Iranian regime and warned there won't be anything left of Iran if the nation's leadership doesn't get moving fast. The president's warnings came soon after a drone strike targeted the sole nuclear power plant of the United Arab Emirates, a key U.S. ally in the Middle East. No one immediately claimed responsibility for the strike. More news updates 24/7 on CIProud.com. From the WMBD-TV Newsroom, I'm Renee Skinner.
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0: 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Next up, it's the Pirates tomorrow at 6:45. Cubs loss to the White Sox 9-8. 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NBA Conference Finals, Spurs and Thunder tonight at 7:30. Denny Hamlin wins the NASCAR All-Star Race, and Aaron Rye wins the PGA Championship.
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2: I'm your local weather authority, meteorologist Nathan Kitchen. Showers and thunderstorms set to impact the entire area for today. Severe weather is possible this morning with isolated damaging wind and heavy rain the main threats. Those storm chances will gradually diminish as the day wears on, but some lingering showers and gusty winds for the afternoon with a high of 79. Tonight, mostly cloudy, a quiet evening, and then storms possible late with a low down to 66. For more weather updates, 24/7, you can head over to ciproud.com. For WMBD-TV, I'm meteorologist Nathan Kitchens.
0: Thank you, Nathan. 75 degrees right now at WJBC. A severe thunderstorm warning remains in effect until 9:15 for northwestern Logan, western Tazewell, northeastern Mason, and southwestern Peoria counties. At 8:29, severe thunderstorms were located along a line extending from near Glassford to near Easton, moving east at 40 miles per hour. You can expect damage to roofs, siding, and trees. The hazard also calls for 60 mile per hour wind gusts.
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0: 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Adam Fox is the man in charge of the Normal Theater and events in Uptown Normal. He joins me on the phone right now. Good morning, sir.
3: Good morning, Scott. How are we doing?
0: Hey, I don't want to get into any of the specifics here, but there is a Normal Town Council meeting happening tonight that a very big decision is going to be decided when it comes to the underpass project. Now, we don't need to really discuss the underpass project, but when construction starts on that, if it gets approved, it will affect what is happening with our street festival footprint. I'm assuming you and your team have had a plan in place should there be big diggies and backhoes and things happening over there, where we're going to put vats of butter to dip corn in, or where we're going to have artists set up, where we're going to have musicians set up. Are we ready should this proceed?
3: I'm sorry, Scott. Underpass? No, I'm just kidding. Yeah, no, obviously, we've been thinking about it a lot. We have definitely been considering all of this, and I have sort of two plans. You know, there's sort of map A and map B for how all of the major festivals are going to go for this summer. And yeah, we are waiting. I have no information I can provide because I have no information I can provide. I'm not even being cagey.
0: Yeah, no, I
3: don't know.
0: We'll know tonight.
3: Yeah. Yeah, exactly. Yeah, I'm as intrigued as everybody else is to see how this goes. But yeah, depending on the timetable, depending on how things go, depending on which side of the tracks construction starts on, there's a lot of different variables, and we won't necessarily know the answer to everything tonight either. Even if it is approved, we won't know that timetable necessarily for a little while as everything gets sorted out. But yeah, we're figuring it out. And again, the potential is there that the footprints won't be interrupted at all this summer. But we know eventually we're going to have to reconsider what this looks like as we consider what overall Uptown looks like and what we have going on with a few different things. So yeah, it's in process. But yeah, there's been a little bit of a if-then kind of thing as we talked about events this year. And you know, ultimately, we're still excited. We've got vendors completely maxed out for both Make Music Normal and Sweet Corn Circus. We have a wait list that's been going for a little while. We've been keeping in regular contact with those folks, letting them know what's going on so that if we have more space that opens up because timelines shift, we can get them in and make things happen. So, you know, we've been trying to think about it in sort of a graduated approach to say, as we know more, we move into the next step, and that's how we can do it.
0: So I have not spent much time at all inside your brain, but I have gotten to know you, I think, pretty darn well in regards to what you are up to and what the great things that you do for the town of Normal. But I would assume that sure, if everything kind of remains the same, your brain can still be at a, we got to move really fast and get this happened and it's going to go smoothly. But I think the fact that if you have to readjust the footprint, I think your creative mind probably does backflips going, I can't wait to make this so great with the footprint we're given. Even if we can't be set up on this section of this part of the street, I still think that makes it fun for you. Maybe more work, maybe more, you know, conversations with city staff and all that. But I don't think either way it's decided is going to be beneficial for the town of Normal.
3: Yeah, nothing is going to be hurt by this.
0: Yes.
3: As far as when we're talking specifically events, festivals, how we're enjoying the summer. No, I don't think that's going to be a problem. Inertia is the most powerful force in the universe, and sometimes you have to work against it. So when you know nothing is changing, sometimes you say, well, it worked last year, let's just do it again. And eventually you can start to lose perspective on that. You can start to say, well, you know, are we actually still achieving the goals of what we want to do with these events? What was it that started us wanting to do a multi-day music festival? It wasn't just that we wanted to have our own Lollapalooza. In fact, we were very clear about saying it isn't that.
0: Yeah.
3: We've given directive to say it's not just our version of that. What instead are we looking at? Are we achieving all those goals? And sometimes when you have to think about footprint, when you have to think about where are these stages going to land, how are people going to be coming through this event, it allows you to reassess those just fundamental goals for the event too, to say, okay, great, now that we know where we're putting things, let's make sure we know what we're putting there.
0: Mm-hmm.
3: So sometimes it can actually be very important to have to reassess and kind of blow it all up for a second and say, okay, if we had to start from scratch, what would this look like? What would we want it to be? So yeah, no, it's we're embracing it as the opportunity that it is, and as the face of Uptown potentially changes over the course of the next few years, the events will grow with it and change, but you know, ultimately achieve their aims and potentially be able to do that even better.
0: The only thing consistent in life is change.
3: Exactly. Yeah. Exactly.
0: All right. Well, we are still a ways off from having a street festival in Uptown Normal, but we are knocking on the door of having some live music scheduled in Uptown, aren't we?
3: Yeah, that's right. I'm coming up in just a week from Wednesday, if I'm not mistaken. We kick off the Uptown Circle concert series, so that's going to be really exciting, having stuff out there. Wednesdays and Saturdays is generally our days where we have live music in the circle, although sometimes a few additional days of the week get that sprinkled in. Connelink Amphitheater will follow shortly behind. We open everything out there with the high school summer theater program performances of Zombie Prom, which is a hysterical Grease if Danny had crashed into a nuclear cooling tower kind of thing. It's absolutely an amazing off-Broadway musical that we have going on, and we're deep in rehearsals for that. So that'll kick off in mid-June. June 11th is opening for that. And then more live music will come following that as well. So yeah, we're about to hit the point where you've got something going on many, if not all, nights of the week as far as outdoor entertainment and things that we can do. As you mentioned, though, First Outdoor Festival doesn't really come up until we hit July. June kind of cleared out in a weird way, and there's a lot of things going on in the community. So, you know, again, thinking holistically about all of the events going on, we didn't need to try and shove something into Uptown when we have so many things going on countywide in that month that draw a lot of resources and a lot of attention. So July 17th is when we hit Make Music Normal. That'll be the first major event out there for the public. But we are deep in the planning for that. It's going to be amazing. The lineup actually just dropped last week, so you can find out who's playing. It's a really fantastic lineup. And again, 2 days of music, completely free to attend, spread all throughout Uptown. It's going to be a really lovely event.
0: All right. Well, let's switch then over to the Normal Theater. Not only do you do mm-hmm. events in Uptown Normal, you're in charge of running things over there at the Normal Theater. What are you showing this week?
3: So this week we have a great staff pick from Rachel on Tuesday, which is tomorrow, the wonderful film Miller's Crossing, which I have not seen for a little while. And like the moment she said it, I was like, oh, that's just a brilliant film. Like, I'm so glad to be reminded of it. Just an incredible cast. One of those just horribly depressing and entertaining mob films, as so many of them are, about people kind of getting in over their head and trying to make their way out of it. But just an absolute masterstroke of a film. Miller's Crossing is incredible. That will show tomorrow evening. And then this weekend, we are closing out our Dial M for May series, which has been a celebration of the films of Alfred Hitchcock. We have had 11 films of Hitchcock this month, all running in rep. So that we've had him going, you know, pretty much any day of the week, you could see one, if not two, Alfred Hitchcock films, which has been really fun for us. That picks back up again on Thursday with Strangers on a Train. This week, we've also got Rope, Notorious, Spellbound, Dial M for Murder, and Family Plot showing. So some wonderful films from Hitchcock. Some of them are dark comedies. Some of them are incredibly suspenseful. And all of them are done by somebody who was at the height of his powers and really gave us a cinematic language with the work that he did in his body of film. So it's incredible to be able to come out and see all those films on the big screen with an audience. And again, any of them that you pick, you're not going to go wrong with what he's doing. So that's coming up. Normaltheater.com is where you can find that full exact schedule of when things are showing. And again, some great titles in there.
0: Fantastic. Well, Adam, I appreciate your time this morning. Anything else that needs a honorable mention?
3: Well, I guess I'll just remind everybody, if you go to the Normal Live website, that's the Town of Normal website, normalil.gov/live, L-I-V-E, you can find that full schedule of musicians that we were talking about. So if you want to know who's playing week from Wednesday, it's Dan Hubbard. And other folks that are coming up, you can head over to that website, find that full schedule, and start planning on when you're going to come out and join us. But otherwise, yeah, we're looking forward to it, and yeah, it's going to be a great season.
0: All right, Adam, thank you so much. I'll talk to you again soon.
3: Hey, thank you. Always a pleasure.
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0: right. Tom Brady gave his best blue steel look when strutting his stuff at the Gucci runway show in New York City on Saturday. The former New England Patriots player, who's 48, donned head-to-toe black leather as he walked the outdoor runway in front of well-heeled crowd that included Mariah Carey, Shawn Mendes, Lindsay Lohan, Cindy Crawford, and Kim Kardashian. Vogue magazine fans were not kind in the comments, saying, "Why is he walking like RoboCop?" Another person said, "Why is he walking like the Tin Man?" LOL. Fans mocking Tom Brady after he makes his catwalk debut in the Gucci fashion show. All right, what else can I tell you here? A 35-year study tracking exceptionally intelligent children into adulthood reveals surprising political patterns. Researchers followed over 7,000 third graders, comparing those scoring 130-plus on IQ tests with average scorers around 100. When surveyed as 44-year-old adults, both groups held nearly identical political views across most measures, clustering near the political center. The sole exception emerged among men. High IQ males scored meaningfully lower on conservatism regarding tradition, cultural unity, and social stability compared to average IQ men. Women showed no such difference regardless of intelligence level. Researchers suggest highly intelligent individuals may question inherent social norms more readily, though why this pattern appears only in men remains unclear. This study says high IQ men are less conservative than average intelligence peers, according to this study, where they followed 7,000 third graders all the way until they were 44 years old. Interesting. All right, it's FM 102.1 and AM 1230 WJBC. I've got a Scott Miller Show calendar to give away. 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JBC, good morning. Who's this?
1: This is Scott.
0: Hey, Scott, you win a calendar, man. Thanks for listening. Congratulations.
1: Hey, thanks, Scott.
0: Hold on the line. Don't hang up. You stay right there. It's WJBC.
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0: Your WJBC forecast comes from WMBD-TV meteorologist Nathan Kitchen. Showers and storms today. The main risk for severe weather will roll through this morning with isolated damaging wind. Heavy rain is likely for a large portion of the area today. Some lingering rain showers for the afternoon with periods of gusty winds. High of 79. Rain's moving into the area in about 40 minutes from now. The severe thunderstorm warning has been canceled that I mentioned earlier, but there is still a wall of storms headed to all of central Illinois. Mostly cloudy tonight. A weakening line of storms will move into the area late tonight as well. A low of 66. 76 right now at WJBC. 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
10: I'm Deborah Rodriguez. Breaking news in Luigi Mangione's case. A judge in New York has just ruled prosecutors may use key evidence at his murder trial. CBS's Lilia Luciano is outside the courthouse.
11: What was found in the backpack are some of the most critical pieces of evidence. We're talking about that 3D printed gun, the loaded magazine, that red notebook with writings where he was expressing alleged frustration. He was allegedly expressing frustrations with the healthcare industry, where there were maps and plans and things of this nature.
10: Mangione is accused of gunning down United Healthcare CEO Brian Thompson outside a Manhattan hotel in 2024. Just in from Washington, the Supreme Court has declined to hear a case about whether the social media platform X can be sued over distributing sexually explicit videos of minors. The law at the center of the case, known as Section 230, has been widely interpreted as shielding websites from lawsuits involving user-generated content. The World Health Organization has declared the Ebola outbreak in Africa a public health emergency. At least 6 Americans there have been exposed. Medical correspondent Dr. Celine Gounder.
12: You know, I do want to point out the minerals in your smartphones are from this part of the world. So you may not care so much about the risk to yourself health-wise, but there are very real reasons this matters to all of us in terms of economics and so on. The risk to Americans right now is very low. Ebola is not something that spreads through the air. You have to have direct contact with somebody.
10: Violent weather has once again swept the nation's midsection. It sent roofs, trees, and power lines flying through the air. CBS meteorologist Rob Marciano is in St. Paul, Nebraska.
13: Dozens of reported tornadoes across the central U.S. The one that came through here, absolutely ferocious. It flattened several homes in this area, including one which was brand new. The family just moved in here 2 weeks ago.
10: More dangerous weather is expected from Texas up to Michigan today. A new look at the president's immigration crackdown. CBS's Jim Krasula.
14: More than 100,000 children have been separated from their parents during the Trump administration's immigration crackdown. Roughly three quarters of those children are likely U.S. citizens. The estimates come from the Brookings Institution.
10: One country music star stole the show at the American Music Awards on Amazon Prime. Choosing Texas, I can tell. Ella Langley collected seven prizes, including Artist, Single, and Song of the Year for her hit, Choosin' Texas.
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21: The Cleveland Cavaliers reached the Eastern Conference Final with a Game 7 win in Detroit.
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21: Donovan Mitchell led the way for the Cavs in a surprising blowout win over the Pistons on Prime. Cleveland now travels to New York to face the Knicks in Game 1 of the Eastern Final Tuesday night. The Western Conference Final tips off tonight with Oklahoma City hosting San Antonio. Steve Kathan, CBS News.
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23: I've got a 4-year-old and a just now 6-year-old, and I want to spend as much time with them as I can while they still want to spend time with me. And those days, that clock is ticking, I think.
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24: A Bloomington teen has been arrested after allegedly shooting someone in the chest. McLean County records reporting a 17-year-old is facing charges including attempted murder and aggravated battery. The shooting happened at the Lincoln Lofts May 9th. Police say the teen has been allegedly identified as the shooter by multiple people through surveillance footage. The person who was shot in the chest is expected to be okay. And the McLean County Regional Planning Commission is seeking the public's opinion on their regional comprehensive plan. The plan will outline the next 20 years of development for McLean County. This is the first time they have revised the plan since 2009. The survey can also be found on our website, ciproud.com. And President Trump said on Sunday that, quote, the clock is ticking for the Iranian regime, and warned there won't be anything left of Iran if the nation's leadership doesn't get moving fast. The president's warnings came soon after a drone strike targeted the sole nuclear power plant of the United Arab Emirates, a key U.S. ally in the Middle East. No one immediately claimed responsibility for the strike. More news updates 24/7 on CIProud.com. 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
1: I'm your local weather authority, meteorologist Nathan Kitchen. Showers and thunderstorms set to impact the entire area for today. Severe weather is possible this morning with isolated damaging wind and heavy rain the main threats. Those storm chances will gradually diminish as the day wears on, but some lingering showers and gusty winds for the afternoon with a high of 79. Tonight, mostly cloudy, a quiet evening, and then storms possible late with a low down to 66. For more weather updates, 24/7, you can head over to ciproud.com. For WMBD-TV, I'm meteorologist Nathan Kitchen.
0: 76 degrees right now at WJBC. Rain moving into the area in 18 minutes. WJBC's headed to Busch Stadium with Midwest bus trips and Peoria charter travel for the sold-out Savannah Bananas experience happening Friday, August 21st. Two party buses with listeners are making a trip to St. Louis for a full day of Banana Bowl. All you can eat, food and drinks, access to the Coca-Cola patio while the Bananas take over Busch Stadium. From the ride down to the music to the dancing to the nonstop entertainment, it's going to be a banana good time. It's more than just a game. It's going to be a party from start to finish. Congratulations to everyone who grabbed a seat before the bus is sold out. We'll see you on the road with Midwest Bus Trips, Peoria Charter Travel, and us here at WJBC. All right. There are two kinds of people when it comes to storing food. First, there are those who put everything they buy directly into the fridge or the freezer and who throw out any food that's within a day of the sell-by date. Then there are those who take a more relaxed view. Is there ketchup on the counter? You bet it is. Perhaps sitting next to some hot sauce and packages of tortillas. It's a scene that might make a germaphobe cringe, but who's right? Well, it depends on the food in question, according to experts. Where to store food is exactly the kind of everyday issue where small misunderstandings can lead to real consequences, says Darren Detweiler. He's a professor of food policy and corporate social responsibility at Northeastern University. Many people think that keeping food in the fridge will keep it fresh longer. But he said the purpose of refrigeration is more of a strategy to control risk. That risk may be from microbes that make food unsafe, chemical reactions that can lead to rancid food, or a loss of nutritional value, he added. Well, Marianne Almadinaju, associate professor of food microbiology at the University of Connecticut, said packaging instructions have two distinct purposes. The real distinction isn't fridge versus pantry, it's safety versus quality, she said. Some foods need refrigeration to prevent spoilage or risk, while others are refrigerated simply to stay fresh longer. The exact same label language may appear on foods that truly require refrigeration for safety, as well as on food where refrigeration can help food last longer. So to help sort the must be chilled from the pantry is fine options, we talked to food scientists and food safety experts for a rundown of storage recommendations for foods that many of us find confusing. All right, spices. Let's start there, especially ground ones. Many people keep them in cabinets near the stove, so they're within easy reach. But that's a mistake, they say. Heat, light, and oxygen degrade the compounds. For long-term storage, refrigeration helps preserve potency. Transferring your spice rack to the fridge means you'll be able to postpone how often you need to replace pricey spices. So it might be worth clearing out some fridge space to change things up. All right, let's switch over to whole grain flour. Refrigeration's a good idea for long-term storage, according to experts, saying cold delays the oxidation of fats, which can cause off flavors. such as turning rancid. This, according to the director of the Center for Food Safety and a professor in the Department of Food and Science Technology at the University of Georgia. Some flour companies even recommend storing whole wheat flour in the freezer if it's going to be stored for a very long time. This is more about quality than safety, but it makes a big difference for home bakers. All right, let's go to nuts, especially with raw or unsalted nuts. They're best stored in the refrigerator or even in the freezer if you won't be eating them for a while, saying their high fat content makes them prone to oxidation. Heat and oxygen accelerate spoilage even before you notice taste changes or rancid quality. What about jarred pesto? This is a big one, they say. It's moist, low acid, and can spoil quickly. The USDA Food Keeper app recommends refrigerating it after opening and using it up within at least 3 days. What about prepared horseradish? People often leave this in the pantry incorrectly, they say, but once opened, it can lose its stability and it can spoil. Tortillas? Check the fine print on the package because many tortilla manufacturers recommend refrigeration after opening. That suggestion is for the prevention of mold. This, according to a professor in the Department of Food Science at the University of Ontario, Canada. Although they're considered a low-moisture food, it's possible for condensation to occur, resulting in mold growth. Hot sauce is one food that can go either way depending on its label. The director of the Stop Foodborne Illness Alliance says she discusses the reason some hot sauces may require refrigeration and some do not. It often depends on the acid. Since harmful microbes struggle to grow in highly acidic environments, this means some hot sauce is safe at room temperature after opening, while others with lower acidity should be refrigerated. All right, let's go to this one. Ketchup. Ketchup. I store my ketchup in the refrigerator. That's where ketchup belongs. Well, this report says, I store my ketchup in the cupboard next to the barbecue sauce. There's a science-backed reason for the placement, said one expert. It's high in acid, so microbes die off quicker at room temperature compared to the refrigerator. There's another reason, too. Ketchup has a lower viscosity at room temperature, so it's easier to pour than the fridge-stored stuff. If you consider the difference between the quick pour of room temperature ketchup at a restaurant versus how long it takes to pour at home when it's been chilled, you might be convinced to adopt the cabinet method. No way. Ketchup goes in the fridge. Soy sauce. Even though this is a liquid food, it has a low water activity because it's high salt content. However, they noted there's no harm in refrigerating it if you really want to. And if you don't use it very often, the colder temperature may extend the quality of its shelf life. What about honey? They say honey should never be refrigerated. Otherwise, it may solidify by crystallizing its sugars. While this doesn't mean the honey is unsafe to eat, you'll need to reliquify it by putting the jar in a bowl of warm water. What about bread? Oh, gosh. We used to keep bread on the counter, and then sometime in the 90s, my mother was like, put the bread in the freezer and pull out the amount of slices you need for the day. We're not leaving the bread on the counter anymore. Well, for the best taste and maximum freshness, they say it should never be refrigerated. This has to do with chemistry of starch, which can cause breads that are refrigerated to stale faster than breads that are stored at room temperature. What about your coffee? Whether you've got whole beans or ground, avoid the refrigerator, they say. Coffee absorbs moisture and odors. Refrigeration introduces condensation, which degrades flavor and aroma. Chocolate? While an icy cold candy bar may be the ultimate summer treat, baking chocolate should stay at room temperature. Condensation in that refrigerator can cause chocolate to get those white patches, which is called blooming. I am breaking a lot of these rules. And I really want to quit. I want to get an instant text poll. Here we go. Instant text poll.
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0: I want to know from you if you use a butter bell. You know, a butter bell? You take the butter and you smear it in that little ceramic thing and then you turn it upside down in water and you leave it on the counter. Apparently the water protects the butter and it doesn't go bad. Is anybody using a butter bell? Is that still a thing? I mean, I know 829-2345. Where are my butter bell people? I'm so intrigued by it. I kind of want a butter bell, but I'm used to having my butter cold in the refrigerator and you slice a little slab of butter and throw it in the pan when you're going to make your eggs or whatever, but I'm seeing people taking their butter and smearing it in that little ceramic bowl and then turning it upside down and putting it in water. And then when you take it out of the water, you just smear it with your butter knife and it comes off really smooth. And are you a butter bell person? Sell it to me. Make me believe in it. 829-2345. 829-2345. Where are my butter bell people? Phone number 4008 says no butter bell. I'm on board with you. No butter bell. It's fun to say butter bell, but it just seems weird to have butter out. And does it matter if it's salted butter or unsalted butter? I would think it does, but listen, I'm no Julia Child. Phone number 3737 says yes, butter bell. Yes to the butter bell. Did you think we'd be talking about butter bells this morning? Phone number 5437 says no. Phone number 2598 said didn't even realize it existed. Yeah. You smear butter inside this little cup, this little ceramic cup, and then you put it in this little holder that's got water in it, and then the water covers the butter so it no, you know, microbes can get to it, no air, and then you pull it out. And you smear out of that little bowl. You take the butter you need out to put on your bread or your pancakes or your English muffin. I don't know about that butter bell. Nah, I don't know about it.
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11: This is the CBS Entertainment Report. So Drake is up to his old tricks again.
12: I'm an only child, no one could have made
11: You could say it was a casual Friday last week. Drake dropping not one, but three albums at once, and along with that come the milestones. Spotify says he set the record for most streamed artist, most streamed album for Iceman, and most streamed song for the lead single Make Them Cry. Now, in that song, he reveals that his father is battling cancer.
12: My dad got cancer right now. We battling stage.
11: Which is causing some serious online discussion with fans. The other albums, Maid of Honor and Habibity, also ranking up impressive numbers. For CBS Entertainment, I'm Matt Wolf.
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0: Hey, you thinking about buying a home, but your Pinterest board has better commitment skills than you do? 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Well, take a breath, relax. Team Wyckoff's gotcha. Catch Amanda and Julie twice a month right here on the Scott Miller Show. They break down real estate in a way that actually makes sense. No jargon, no pressure, just smart advice for Central Illinois. Stay tuned for Team Wyckoff here on the Scott Miller Show. All right, the rain is coming down, ladies and gentlemen. We've got a pretty strong path of severe storms moving through. There are no warnings in place at this time, but we do have a patch of red moving through the area on our WeatherTap radar. Once that red path moves through here over the next handful of minutes, we will then just have a constant path of rain for the coming hours. It's springtime in Central Illinois, so the rain is set to go. We've got a percentage chance of rain going all the way till 6 p.m. tonight for the majority of our listening area. Still a lot of butter talk coming in on the text line saying that butter in the butter bell doesn't keep nearly as long. Also, phone number 0135 says, I leave my butter on the counter. Grew up with butter sitting on the counter. No butter bell. Saying, I know it's a no-no, but I still do it. Oh, I could never leave my butter on the counter. I couldn't do it. Butter in the fridge, ketchup in the fridge. Now, spices in the fridge. I went through my spice cabinet. I went through my spice cabinet a couple months ago, and I was pulling stuff out that was a decade old that I hadn't touched in a decade. It all went in the trash. It all went to the trash. I have so many spices in the spice cabinet. I cleared it all out, and I looked at all of the expiration dates and got rid of the stuff that is no longer good. But for the most part, if I'm seasoning something, I'm picking from onion powder, garlic powder, paprika, salt, pepper, and chili powder. Those are my main go-tos. I don't get into a lot of Herbe de Provence, but I have some. I just don't use it very often. All right. It's FM 102.1 and AM 1230 WJBC. If you're out and about driving, make sure you turn your headlights on so that others can see you as the weather turns here and the skies darken. If you don't have your headlights on, flip them on for the safety of you and others. All right, we'll take a break. We'll keep an eye on this weather and let you know should anything pop up. Your news is on the way.
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0: Hey, the National Weather Service in Lincoln has issued a severe thunderstorm warning for southeastern Marshall County, eastern Woodford County, and northwestern McLean County. At 9:24, a severe thunderstorm is located over Benson or 11 miles northeast of Eureka, moving northeast at 35 miles per hour. Seeing 60 mile per hour wind gusts. Expect damage to roofs, siding, and trees. The severe thunderstorm will be near Manunk around 9:30, which is right about now. This includes Interstate 39 between miles marker 12 and 36. For your protection, move to an interior room on the lowest floor of a building. The National Weather Service in Lincoln has issued a severe thunderstorm warning for southeastern Marshall County, eastern Woodford County, and northwestern McLean County in central Illinois until 10 a.m.
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24: A Bloomington teen has been arrested after allegedly shooting someone in the chest. McLean County records reporting a 17-year-old is facing charges including attempted murder and aggravated battery. The shooting happened at the Lincoln Lofts May 9th. Police say the teen has been allegedly identified as the shooter by multiple people through surveillance footage. The person who was shot in the chest is expected to be okay. And the McLean County Regional Planning Commission is seeking the public's opinion on their regional comprehensive plan. The plan will outline the next 20 years of development for McLean County. This is the first time they have revised the plan since 2009. The survey can also be found on our website, ciproud.com. And President Trump said on Sunday that, quote, the clock is ticking for the Iranian regime, and warned there won't be anything left of Iran if the nation's leadership doesn't get moving fast. The president's warnings came soon after a drone strike targeted the sole nuclear power plant of the United Arab Emirates, a key U.S. ally in the Middle East. No one immediately claimed responsibility for the strike. More news updates 24/7 on CIProud.com. 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
0: 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The Cubbies lost to the White Sox 9-8. 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
10: I'm your local weather authority, meteorologist Nathan Kitchen. Showers and thunderstorms set to impact the entire area for today. Severe weather is possible this morning, with isolated damaging wind and heavy rain the main threats. Those storm chances will gradually diminish as the day wears on, but some lingering showers and gusty winds for the afternoon with a high of 79. Tonight, mostly cloudy, a quiet evening, and then storms possible late with a low down to 66. For more weather updates 24/7, you can head over to CIProud.com. For WMBD-TV, I'm meteorologist Nathan Kitchen.
0: 76 degrees and raining right now at WJBC. A severe thunderstorm warning remains in effect until 10 a.m. for southeastern Marshall, northeastern Woodford, and northwestern McLean counties. At 9:31, a severe thunderstorm was located over Minunk, 17 miles northeast of Eureka, moving northeast at 40 miles per hour. We're experiencing 60 mile per hour wind gusts. Expect damage to roofs, siding, and trees. This severe storm will be near Minunk around 9:35 or right about now. Other locations impacted will include Interstate 39 between mile markers 13 and 36. Let's take a look at some numbers right now with AgMarket.net. Kurt Kimmel, good morning.
15: Well, good morning, Scott. Green markets are sharply higher this morning. July corn's up 18.5 cents a bushel, 4.74. December corn's up 14.25 at 4.95.5. July soybeans up 37.75, 12.14.5. Novembers are up 32.75 at 12.03.5. And July wheat futures up 22.75, 6.58.25. Livestock markets have been mixed. The June cattle's up 50. 254.40, and the August hogs are unchanged, 104.15. Crude oil's up 99 cents a barrel, 102.01. Silver's up down 58 cents an ounce at 76.96. Gold's down $11 an ounce at 45.84. The dollar index is down 18, 99.02. The Dow is up 25, Bonds down 3, 110.17. Kirk Kimmel, AgMarket.net.
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0: 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They put the bloom in Bloomington. Mom joins me on the phone right now. Good morning, Mom.
5: Good morning.
0: All right. We had a day yesterday. I had to drive you to Mattoon, Illinois, and we had to go to a six-year-old's birthday party. I've never experienced something so stressful in my life.
5: Oh, it was fun. Didn't get out there and jump in those plunge pools or jump on the trampolines. If you would have done that, you would have really enjoyed it.
0: Listen, all those kids were sweaty. They were so sweaty that their clothes were stuck to their body and their hair was stuck to their foreheads. And then there was that kid with the bloody nose over in the corner. I just was dodging germs from those little rug rats the whole day. I was like, oh, get away from me. The water's over there.
5: But didn't you just enjoy the joy on their faces? They were so into it. I just was amazed with the fun that those kids had there. I loved every second of it, just watching those kids.
0: My cousin's youngest turned 6 and had a party with all of his daycare friends and his school friends, and they were went to one of those places where you jump in the ball pit and you do backflips on the springboard and you get put in that big inflatable ball and get rolled around, and they were just little germy kids everywhere.
5: I just wished I was a kid again. I would have loved to have done that.
0: I told you to go jump into the ball pit and you said no.
5: I was thinking, I thought maybe I could jump in there, but will I be able to get out?
0: Getting out would be a whole nother issue.
5: Because there's nothing to stand on. It's all spongy stuff. So,
0: well, it seemed like the family that still speaks to us really enjoyed our company.
5: Yes, they're always happy to see me. Always, always.
0: What
5: always.
0: About me?
5: You were the surprise, so you took it over the top because they don't see you very often. You're always so busy.
0: I got to drive Miss Daisy over there.
5: Well, I appreciated it. I mean, I could have done it, but I like when I get driven places.
0: Do you know what I liked best about yesterday?
5: What?
0: The lunch. Oh, wait, they didn't feed us. We got there at 11:30 and left at 2, and no one fed anyone.
5: Well, I had the snacks that they provided. They had bottles of water and
0: I can't eat Pringles and cupcakes.
5: And goldfish, and I snacked up. Mm-hmm. I was good to go. Mm-hmm. That was like some of my favorite snacks.
0: Yeah, but yet my present was the best present out of everyone's.
5: I know. Jennifer cried when she opened it because she just knew this was his calling in life.
0: So my cousin's youngest turned 6, so I took a photo of him and I put it into AI and made a mayoral flyer like he was running for mayor. And then I had it printed on a magnet and gave it to him. And she just broke down in tears. She's like, it's going on the fridge as soon as we get home.
5: And she said as soon as she opened it, she knew who it was from.
0: Well, of course, if it's creative, it's got to be me.
5: Yeah, so that had to make you feel good. I would think that's the highlight of your day.
0: I mean, I had
5: her to start crying.
0: I had fun, but some of those kids looked germy.
5: Well, yeah, they were all sweaty and nose running.
0: Oof, gross. Hey.
5: It's 5, 6-year-olds.
0: The number one movie, again, over the weekend, it moved back to the number one spot. The Michael Jackson biopic Michael returned to the number one position at the domestic box office, collecting another $26 million during its fourth weekend. The film has accumulated $283 million in North America and has reached over $703.8 million worldwide. What did you see, Mom?
5: In the Gray.
0: In the Gray. Tell us about it.
5: Well, it was a story about this lady. Her name was Rachel. I don't think that was her real name because she was kind of like an undercover kind of person. Her job is recovering money from people who aren't supposed to have it, like they've had it hidden there. And so she visits a New York banking executive named Bobby, whose employer is trying to recover $1 billion it loaned to this Manny Salazar, a criminal dictator. So tells the bank executive she will recover this money for a 20% commission. So this is a very dangerous job for Rachel, for sure. So she has this mercenary squad who, like, keeps track of her. And after Rachel has confiscated his airplane, confiscated his yacht, it was time for him to have a meeting with Rachel. So they scheduled the meeting on his private island. Well, the mercenary group in the background are planning escape routes, four different escape routes for Rachel, because they know they're going to try to keep Rachel there so she doesn't take, you know, all the money that they owe to these banks. The planning of these escapes was so ingenious. I mean, it was motorcycles, it was drones, it was four-wheel, like, dune buggies. It was, like, so involved of this. So, of course, they do keep Rachel there and lock her up. Well, these guys go in after her. There isn't anything these guys would not do for her. They would risk their lives. They would do anything for her. So, it was so exciting. I mean, just all the planning they did. And then when they had to execute it, it was over the top exciting.
0: And the name of that movie?
5: In the Gray.
0: In the Gray. How many mustaches do you give it?
5: I gave it 3.5. I think I'm going to go see it again.
0: Oh!
5: It was exciting. It had me on the edge of the seat with the escape routes and the planning and all that. It was very exciting. It reminded me a little bit of Ocean's 11.
0: Yeah.
5: You know, this was a lot more racing and danger and, you know, and all this kind of stuff, fast moving, you know, as Ocean's 11 was more mental planning and secret things and all that kind of stuff. But it reminded me a little bit of it. Very exciting. I really recommend it.
0: And is there anybody in the film that we know?
5: Yeah, Jake Gyllenhaal's in it. Mm-hmm. And Henry Cavill, however you say his name. Mm-hmm. Yeah. I can't remember the lady, you know, I can't remember her name, but I've seen her in a lot of movies too. So, no, it was stars and very exciting.
0: All right. Now, what was that show you were telling me about that you've been enthralled with on TV?

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10: A better life with Dr. Sanjay Gupta.
11: If you are struggling with substance abuse, alcohol, pills, whatever it may be, first of all, it's nothing to be ashamed of. We know addiction is a brain disease, and we also know getting into recovery can be tough. Also, in case this helps, I want to tell you about a new study out of Harvard School of Public Health, which found that spiritual belief, the idea of a steady religious practice, had a protective effect from addiction. Experts we talked to told us there were probably a few reasons why this might be the case. Number one, excessive drug and alcohol use would not be the norm in a religious community, and people want to fit in. Two, a belief in a higher power provides people with hope and solace, great foils for addiction. And three, and I think there's some merit to this, regular attendance in a faith community also provides connection. Just like in AA, camaraderie and social support is often what you need. I'm Dr. Sanjay Gupta, helping you live a better life.
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15: Your WJBC forecast comes from WMBD-TV meteorologist Nathan Kitchens. A severe thunderstorm warning remains in effect until 10:15 for southern Piatt, southeastern DeWitt, and northeastern Macon counties. At 9:45, a severe thunderstorm was located 10 miles southwest of Monticello. 60-mile-per-hour winds. Expect damage to roofs, siding, and trees. We got rain throughout the majority of the day today. We're on our way to 79 degrees. Have a great one. I'll talk to you tomorrow.
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18: I'm Steve Kathan. A key ruling in the Luigi Mangione murder case, a New York judge allows items found in a backpack when he was arrested to be allowed as evidence in his upcoming trial. Mangione's accused of killing the United Healthcare CEO. CBS's Lilia Luciano.
19: According to this judge's ruling today, anything that was found in the backpack that was properly labeled after the search was considered appropriate or legal would be admitted into evidence. So at this point, it doesn't sound like the gun would be ruled out. That also includes that red journal or that red notebook with writings where Luigi Mangione allegedly expressed frustration with the healthcare system.
18: Earlier, a federal judge issued a similar ruling for Mangione's upcoming federal trial. CBS's Chanel Call tells us the death penalties in the conversation now in South Carolina as prosecutors are planning to retry disgraced attorney Alec Murdoch. Convictions for killing his wife and son were tossed out last week along with life sentences.
20: Prosecutors don't appear to be backing down. In a statement to CBS News, South Carolina Attorney General Alan Wilson said, although his office is back to square one, all legal options are now on the table, including the death penalty. Well,
18: President Trump has withdrawn his $10 billion lawsuit against the IRS, but may not have abandoned hopes for a payout, as we hear from CBS's Vicky Barker.
21: A U.S. president suing an agency he controls in an attempt to funnel cash to his political allies. The optics were always problematical. The New York Times reports that withdrawing the lawsuit will allow Trump lawyers and the administration to sidestep legal scrutiny as they move to create a fund to compensate Trump allies who say they were wronged by the Biden administration. That fund would apparently be created using taxpayer dollars.
18: Now to New York. Rough morning for tens of thousands of commuters as a strike hits the nation's biggest commuter railroad, the Long Island Railroad. It's now in day three. Our meteorologist Rob Marciano says more rough weather is in the forecast for the nation's midsection a day after tornadoes did damage in parts of Nebraska.
22: Eastern Kansas, Salina, Wichita, up to Topeka, Manhattan, maybe even Kansas City getting into it as well, and then spreading into Chicago and Springfield and St. Louis as well.
18: Oil prices have eased, and AAA says the national average for a gallon of regular gas is around $4.52 a gallon. And 59% in a new CBS News poll say gas prices are a financial hardship. Right now on Wall Street, the Dow is down 11 points. This is CBS News.
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18: The Michael Jackson biopic is back on top.
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3: 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That pushes it ever so close to a global record for the biggest music biopic of all time, coming in second.
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3: The Devil Wears Prada 2 with $18 million. Newcomer Obsession was right behind with $16 million. Mortal Kombat 2 and Project Hail Mary round out the top five. Deborah Rodriguez, CBS News.
18: Authorities say a humpback whale found dead off a Danish island is the animal released 2 weeks ago in a major rescue effort. The whale had repeatedly become stranded in the Baltic Sea. Steve Kathan, CBS.
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0: Normal is broke and common sense is weird. 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This is The Ramsey Show. I'm Jade Warshaw. Next to me, Dr. John Deloney, taking calls from you for the next couple hours at least. 888-825-5225 is the number that you call if you want to ask your question, and we sure hope that you do. All right, we've got Maria, who's in San Diego, California. Beautiful. How can we help out today, Maria?
1: Hi. I'm 48 years old. My husband's 33. We've been married 13 years. We have one son who's 12. I've been stay-at-home mom since my son was born.
0: Maria, breaking up a good bit. If you can go to another part of the house or just speak directly into your line to make sure we can really hear you.
1: Okay. Should I repeat myself?
0: No, I heard you up until then.
1: Okay. So I've been a stay-at-home mom. I do not have any savings, nothing, retirement. And my husband and I, our marriage is not in good terms. So I think I'm going to be walking away with nothing. So I want to know what I need to do to help myself.
0: Okay, that's a good question.
2: What happened with your marriage? What's going on?
1: It's been volatile since we've been married.
2: Volatile, like abusive, or volatile, yelling and screaming? What does volatile mean?
1: Yeah, a lot of yelling and screaming, and he doesn't share money with me. I do not know. I just recently found out how much he makes. He does the grocery because he doesn't give me any money.
0: Oh.
1: Nothing.
2: Yeah, we call that financial abuse. That's yeah. You're in an unsafe situation. So first, I would say, if y'all have been together for 13 years, you're entitled mm-hmm. to a big chunk of what he's got. And so don't just walk away. You're in an unsafe relationship because you're being held hostage by the person you're married to financially.
1: Mm-hmm.
2: So if you choose to leave, make sure you get an attorney and do that in a right way. Mm-hmm. The second mm-hmm. thing is you'll be faced with the reality that the life you wanted to have, I want to be married, I want to be a stay-at-home parent, I want to be focused on my 12-year-old, you're going to have to go get a job, maybe two.
1: Right.
2: And you're going to have to create a financial world where you are financially safe. And that might mean being in a one-bedroom apartment. You're in one of the most expensive markets in the United mm-hmm. States, and so it might be moving. Like, there's a whole bunch of things that's going to, it's going to stem from you choosing to live in this scary word called reality. This is my new reality, not my new what I wanted it to be, but this is the facts I'm facing here with my living expenses, my eating expenses, my 12-year-old's expense, all those things, and we're going to just have to create a world around that reality.
0: Yeah.
1: Yes, I looked into all that, yes. So, yeah.
0: So Maria, you just found out what your husband earns. How much is it, and do you believe him when he said what he earns, or did you find out because it was written on a paper, or how did you find out, and how much is it?
1: Mm-hmm. He took out a HELOC to pay off some debt, $70,000. So it was on the loan application. He makes $90,000 a year.
0: $90,000 a year, and he took out mm-hmm. a $70,000 HELOC to pay off all of your debt. Is there any other outstanding debt other than the mortgage that you know about?
1: No, just the mortgage and the $60,000.
0: How are you positive of that?
1: Well, when it comes to debt, he'll share it with me. When it comes to spending, he won't share anything.
0: Okay.
2: What does he have in retirement savings?
1: I have no idea. I've never seen it. He has his mail routed to his parents, so I don't see anything.
2: Good God.
0: Oh, wow. Okay. Yeah. Do you think that maybe he has been saving? Like, does your sense tell you that he has been, or do you think he probably doesn't have much? You may not be able to answer that, but...
1: He's been in the company 40 years or 30 years.
0: Okay.
1: So I think he has some type of investment, but I have no idea how much it is.
2: Okay. Well, you should get half of it.
1: Yeah.
2: Or maybe not half, but half since y'all have been together.
0: Uh-huh. That's true.
2: So there might be, your situation might not be as financially, emotionally and relationally, yeah, it's a mess, but financially it might not be as bad as you think it is.
0: I hope it's not. What about the mortgage? What do you guys now owe, or what did you owe, and what's the property worth? I'll already account for the HELOC.
1: So we bought the house in 2017, and we bought it for 340, and it's still 340 right now, plus now the HELOCs. And I think the value is about 550.
0: Okay. So there's the numbers there. John's right. You know, since the marriage, most of this should be split down the middle. That doesn't give you, I don't think, unless he's got this crazy nest egg somewhere, I don't think that's going to give you the ability to walk away, get your half, and never have to work again. So the question then becomes, what can you do for work? You've been out of the workforce for a while, for 12 years. Were you ever in the workforce before you had the baby?
1: Yeah, I was, I worked in the legal profession since I was 17. And, I had a good job before I quit my job. My son was born premature, so I just didn't go back to work. And then, eventually I'll do pick up some contract work 1 month here and there.
0: Okay. So you feel like you have a exit strategy as far as career is concerned?
1: Yeah, but I'm 48, so.
0: I mean, that's not old.
1: I'm competing against a younger
0: generation. Yes, but let me, you know, inform you on this. A lot of people, they earn the most they've ever made in their 50s. Like, that's their clutch year. So you're approaching that. And obviously, you've been out of the workforce. There's some variables there. But I do want to encourage you on that. And don't get it twisted. Raising kids has life experience all over it. That can, those are transferable skills. So let's be honest about that. What's precluding you from making that step? When do you plan on making that step? Do you still feel barriers to making that step? Let us help you with that. What else is there?
1: Well, because my marriage is not stable, divorce was not an option because I don't want to share custody. I don't know what he's going to say to my son about me. So I'd rather stay home and take care of my son, pick him up from school, drop him off, and help him with homework and activities and all that. That's kind of what's preventing me from going back to work, because if I actually went back to work for 1 year last year and my son didn't do well in school. So I felt like, you know, I should be with him for now.
2: The greatest gift you can give your kid right now is stability.
1: Okay.
2: Because there's no way that this is, that your husband is being this insane with how he's treating his wife and also being a plugged in, attentive, good dad.
0: So, John, be clear about what you think stability looks like, because you could interpret stability as, I'm not going to rock the boat right now. I'm just going to stay where I'm at. I'm not going to. Like,
2: yeah.
0: What do you
2: and
0: think
2: so I guess
0: stability
2: what
0: is?
2: What I would tell you is, for your kid, the boat is rocked.
1: Yeah.
2: The boat is rocked in wild ways. The greatest gift two parents can give their kid is a rock solid marriage and giving your kid something to anchor into. And the data is pretty clear. A, no, don't quote-unquote stay together for the kids. Fix your marriage for your kids. Fix your marriage for you and your kids' benefit. But if a marriage is unhealthy, it's bad, it's abusive like yours is, then quote-unquote staying together for the kids is not good for the kids, right? You have to ask yourself, is your personal safety and well-being and your child's health and safety and well-being worth your potential, I might have to share custody sometimes. And the reality is, this is still his dad. And so he's still going to need his father. But sit down with an attorney, a good licensed attorney, and ask these hard questions so you can get a picture and you're not just living on made-up stories.
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0: back to the phone lines where we have Leah, who's in Akron, Ohio. Leah, how can we help out today?
1: Hi. So my husband had a job offer for $62,000 a year salary. And then as he had started the position and he's, you know, talking to people with like HR and payroll, he's being told that, you know, of course he wouldn't get paid overtime, but he still has to clock in, clock out. And if he doesn't make 40 hours, he's being docked somehow, which sounds hourly and fraudulent.
0: Okay. So are you going to get clarity, or are you simply not going to take the offer?
1: Oh, he already accepted the $62,000 salary offer, but we got our first paycheck and they're not allowing us access to his pay stub. And based off of the number we received, it would seem that he's being paid something entirely different than what was agreed to.
0: What does it look like he's being paid?
1: Hourly, which we don't even know what the price is hourly.
0: What's
1: being paid?
0: What's the pay stub
1: salary?
0: What's a pay stub amount? And how far off is it? And is it off high or
1: see it?
2: What do you mean? How do you not allow somebody to see?
1: Yeah,
0: but
1: it's supposed to be on the app, which he has access to the app. But like when he goes to the tab, it essentially says that his employer has him blocked.
0: So did he go down to HR and say, "Hey, I'm blocked on this. Can you fix it?" And did they say no? Or has he just not
2: done that?
0: How much
2: he's paying in taxes and FICA and all that stuff.
1: Exactly. And
0: he refused?
1: The way that they're conducting business is they tend to just be like, we'll get to it. We'll see. We'll talk to you later.
2: Let's back all the way out here for a second, because you're ready to go to war here, okay?
1: A little bit, because I don't understand what's happening. Neither does he, and they're not answering any questions.
2: Okay, so sometimes people get offered positions. I'm trying to think of if you went and got a job as a state trooper, right? It would say something like, can make up to $110,000, base salary $60,000, or something like that. But that number is a clock-in number. It does have an hourly wage to it. And at some point in the HR process, they'll tell you that. Or I have other buddies who work in industries where part of the management practice is to track hours, but they're paid a salary. And so I've never heard of somebody being paid a salary, but if you work 39 and a half hours, we're going to take money away from you. Right?
1: That's what it is. That's where I am having an issue with, is that they're saying if you don't meet the 40 hours, your pay gets docked.
0: But are they guaranteeing him the 40 hours?
1: 40 hours, you're not. Sorry?
0: Are they guaranteeing him the 40 hours? And so is it a situation to where we're guaranteeing you the 40 hours, but if you step in and say, I got to go do a dentist appointment or something, that you're not basically clocked in for those hours, then they're docked. Is that exactly what you're saying?
1: Right. So, say it's in construction, so it's very, based on the weather.
0: Mm-hmm.
1: And so, say if he's late or if he's done with the job early, it'll be that 40 hours. If he's done with the job early, he's not getting however much.
0: Understood. I see what you're saying. And he would have to use pay time off to account for him leaving a job early because the job is done. And that doesn't make sense.
1: Right,
0: I see what you're saying.
2: But how much of this?
1: Where I'm a little perturbed is that, I mean, if you're not making your 40 hours and you're docking my pay, by how much? What's the hourly there?
0: Sure.
1: And also, if you're telling me that, in the opposite side of the coin, if I work 60 hours, you're not going to pay me 20 hours of overtime.
2: Right,
1: but
2: right.
1: You'll
2: so
1: dock me.
2: Let's two things here. One, is there a chance that your husband didn't ask what the hourly rate is when he took this job?
1: Well, I'm actually looking at the job offer paperwork now, and it says you will be paid an annual salary of $67,000 per year and paid in accordance with our every other week schedule.
2: Okay. So
1: that's verbatim what it says. In all of the paperwork, it says nothing about hourly.
2: Okay, so let's do two things. 40. Let's, number one, just focus on what you can control.
1: Mm.
2: You can do one of two things right now. You can call a lawyer, and you can write a demand letter. That's number one. Number two, you can suffer through this crappy deal, and he can immediately start applying for other jobs because it's hourly or whatever, but because I'm not going to work for somebody who doesn't have integrity.
1: Mm-hmm.
2: And integrity is, I don't know if you're taking out taxes for me, and I don't want to get hit with a tax bill at the end of the year also.
1: Right.
2: I don't know if you're pulling out Social Security for me, and I don't get hit with that bill at the end of the year. Like, that's just business 101. Is he 1099 or is he a W-2?
1: He doesn't even know.
2: I know, but
1: every time he's asking any kind of question.
2: Okay, but hold on. I'm going to put this on him.
0: This should have been determined long before a contract was signed, ma'am.
2: I got to know what I'm signing up for, and I got an offer letter. I would have said get it in writing. You got that.
0: Yeah.
2: So he's entitled to that amount of money legally because they signed a contract with him. But number two,
1: right.
2: I'm going to ask bigger questions because I would need to know, am I going to take $67,000? Do I need to pull 30% of that because I'm 1099, I got to pay my own taxes? Is that going to come out of this? Right? Those are questions that should have been asked during the interview, and they weren't.
1: Right.
0: I
1: will say, like, we were very much in need of money.
0: Yeah.
1: We obviously can't live on, like, unemployment. It's unreliable. You don't get it every week.
2: I got you.
1: Yada, yada.
2: But let's just control what we can control here. Right?
1: I definitely think we'll probably be looking for somewhere else. They don't seem to be managing much of anything very well.
2: Right on. And can I say this?
1: I'm
2: uncomfortable with the whole thing here, and here's why. Why are you calling? Why isn't he calling? Why are you reading his contracts and his, like, why isn't he taking control of his job, his finances, his employer? Right.
1: Well, I do. Like, I'm a stay-at-home mom, so I handle our finances.
2: Uh-huh.
1: He goes, he brings in the money, he does the work, you know, and I do the child rearing, the finances.
2: Okay.
1: Household. And so, like, I mean, I'm not very intelligent per se, but
2: yes,
1: I do
2: you are.
1: Have
2: Don't
1: a
2: say
1: basis.
2: That.
1: You know, I just have like a basic understanding of like a salary versus an hourly, it feels like they're really muddling it.
2: They are.
1: And it just doesn't. It's just the math isn't mathing.
2: Correct. You're right.
0: Yeah, if I were in your shoes.
1: I mean, he has asked questions. He has tried to talk to the payroll people, and he has tried to talk to HR. But again, they just keep saying, like, oh, I don't know right now. We'll come back to it.
0: And that's not right.
2: I'm
0: on your side. And if you're asking, is this right or wrong? I don't think it's right the way it's being handled. I think the question to go in is like, hey, am I salary exempt? Tell me what's going on. Answer my questions. If you're not going to answer my questions, and there's no solve here, and that's frustrating. I like what John said, which is you've really got the two routes. You can either lawyer up and really try to fight this and get what you thought you were signing on the dotted line for. I don't even know if I'd go that far. I think I'd just start looking for new jobs, because the benefit of him having this job right now
2: is
0: at least he's searching from a perspective of, I have something, I have a gig, so I'm not desperate, and that's going to help him have more opportunity to find what it is that he's really looking for. So there is like a silver lining to this cloud, but my biggest thing going forward is, I think you both have learned the lesson of, we have to ask our questions early and make sure we're getting very clear answers, making sure things are documented in writing. And I have a feeling, I don't know, Leah, but you can, when you're in the interview process, you can start to sense what people's character is like. Are they wishy-washy? Are they putting you off? That sort of thing. And I think that you're going to, you can chalk that up to experience at this point and going forward.
2: And I need a job right now. I'm going to take what I can get. I support that.
0: Yeah, for sure.
2: But if your boss isn't a person of character, I'm going to get out of there.

0: I've been doing this show for over 30 years, and some of the saddest calls I've taken are from situations that are completely preventable.
1: Yeah, and what's so hard is I feel like one of those, especially the ones that I'm like, oh, it's terrible, are people that call in and their spouse has passed away suddenly and they don't have life insurance. When you have to think through, how am I going to pay my bills?
0: How am I going to eat next week?
1: Yeah, the middle of all that grief. Like, it's terrible. And so life insurance is the one thing, especially as a mom with three little kids, that I'm like so big on for people to get because it's inexpensive. 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
0: And it doesn't cost much because Xander shops among a gazillion different companies. 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It costs a stinking pizza. 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

0: CBS News brief. A New York judge says some things, including a gun and notebook found when Luigi Mangione was arrested, will be allowed as evidence in his state murder trial. CBS's Lily Luciano.
1: Even though the gun magazine, the passport, and some of the statements made were ruled out, seemed like a big victory, it doesn't sound like what will be admitted is going to be very helpful to the defense's case.
0: Day three of the strike against the Long Island Railroad. This union official is hopeful talks will be successful.
2: We're hoping today with them getting back in there, into the room and talking with the National Mediation Board, trying to facilitate that, we can hopefully get a settlement here very soon.
0: CBS's Dr. Celine Gounder says six Americans who were exposed to the Ebola virus are being checked out.
3: The symptoms are often overlapping, very similar. Fever, nausea, vomiting, diarrhea, very common. So we can't say for certain if this person has been infected yet without testing.
0: CBS News Brief.
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1: So my husband is currently following a TikToker who is promoting this first lien HELOC. And I'm very hesitant about it. In fact, my family gives me the name Dream Crusher because I'm just not a risk taker. But
0: Dream Crusher.
2: Hey, here's my big problem, number one, Brooke. Your husband's, quote, following a TikToker. That should be your first problem right there.
1: Well, that's what I say, too. But he thinks that I don't really understand the process.
2: He's following a TikToker.
1: Right, but I'm looking at the numbers, and I just can't see how it could work.
0: So tell us about it.
1: Yeah, go ahead.
0: Tell us about the first lien.
2: By the way, bro, this is my favorite call of the whole day. There's no way a call is going to be better than this one. Are you 16 and he's 17? Did y'all get married real young?
1: Well, no, I'm actually in my 50s, but we have been married for a long time.
2: Please tell me your husband's a 50-year-old TikToker.
1: He is.
2: I every once in a while I wake up and I just think, as a society, we're doomed, and this is another vote for that.
1: Right. Well, I think it's once you click on something, then you see all of the same things. And so this particular guy keeps coming across, and the way that he advertises it sounds, I don't know, to him it sounds great. But this first lien HELOC serves as your bank account.
2: I know.
0: Why? And just to be clear, if you take a HELOC, like in the order, it's like you've got your mortgage and then you got the HELOC under it. So if you were to foreclose, the money would first pay off the mortgage and then the HELOC would go next. With first lien, it reverses that order. So the home equity line of credit is first. That's the first thing that's paid, that sort of thing. My question is why? Why do you need this? Why are you guys to the point of doing these types of things?
1: I don't think that we do need it. But see, the advertisement is that, oh, you can pay this off in 3 to 6 years, which
0: what's he using the money? Like, what's the purpose of it? The grand purpose in his mind, we need to get the first lien HELOC because I need to get a boat or because we're funding college. Like why?
1: The why is the payoff in 3 to 6 years. I mean, we're trying for retirement. We're trying to get things settled before we retire. And so that's the attraction, is to pay off this early. But we don't have like this huge income, like minus our debts, that we have to even throw at this HELOC. Because that's what it seems like to me that you need. You need this huge income.
2: Right. So the... The problem here is you still owe X amount of dollars.
1: Yes.
2: And there's not a way to not owe that much money.
1: Well, our income is okay. That we only owe $220,000 on our house. It's worth about $500,000 to $600,000.
2: Okay.
1: I get that.
2: But here's what's important. You owe $200,000.
1: Okay. Right.
2: Divide that by 6 years, 72 months. And I can't do that math in my head like Dave can, but like, do you have that much money to put towards this?
1: No.
2: Okay. There's not going to be a secret atomic way to make you owe less than $200,000 in your mortgage. There might be a way that you can reduce your interest rate. Maybe. And so technically, you owe $200,000. After 6 years, you're going to be paying interest also. So there might be a way to make it a little bit smaller, maybe. You get what I'm saying? Like, no matter what you're doing, you still owe $200,000, and you got 72 months that this thing is telling you you could pay it off. There's not a way to contract time or to contract money from what you owe.
1: Right.
2: So yeah, your gut feeling is right. You know why? Because it's just math.
0: Mm-hmm.
1: Yeah. Well, and our mortgage is only 2.75.
0: Right.
1: So
0: yeah,
1: if I go over to
0: that.
1: A HELOC, yeah, it's a daily rate of like 8%.
0: And is it variable? Does it vary?
1: The HELOC apparently would be, yeah.
0: Yeah, and that's scary too.
2: Why would you?
0: I can see, and I'm trying to say this in a non-incredulous way, but truly, I can see no good in this.
2: None, zero.
0: I can see no good in this. And if the goal, if you guys have sat around and said, what's our goal? Our goal is to pay off the mortgage.
1: Yes.
0: That's actually a very simple process. I'm not saying it's easy. I'm saying it is a very simple process. I pay my mortgage payment, and then anything and above my mortgage payment, I apply it to the principal. And I do that as often and as many times as I can and as high amounts as I possibly can. And every time I do that, I'm affecting the amortization schedule. Every time I do that, more of my actual mortgage payment is going towards the print. Like, that is the way it works. That is how folks do it. That's how millionaires do it. And that is probably, if I were to really try to form an argument against this other than just kind of like sheer logic and simplicity, I would go back to our millionaire study, John, and I would just talk about how we've studied what the practices of millionaires are. Everyday millionaires, baby steps millionaires. I'm not talking about billionaires. I'm talking about millionaires. And what they do is they pay for cars and they never do car payments again. And they pay off their home mortgage and they avoid debt and they budget their money. These are the practices of what I'm going to refer to as the 401k millionaire, the average millionaire in America. This is what they do. And so for me, this sounds like a very complex, heady strategy to do something that's actually simple to do. Why am I going to add steps and add rigmarole to something that doesn't require it and honestly adds risk to the equation?
2: And let's let's say your home mortgage was at 10% and you could get a first lien HELOC at 2.75. Somebody could sit down and make the case that I have just, and even though it's variable interest rate, and so if interest rates go up, thank God there's nothing going on in the world or the economy that makes me somewhat nervous at all about the future, right? I'm being ridiculous right now. So, if you could somehow magically flip a switch to where you're paying 2.75% mortgage versus a 10%, I couldn't say you were crazy. I might say it's not something I want to do.
0: Yeah, sure.
2: I don't want to put my house on the block again. But what you're doing is you're creating essentially a line of credit. You'd have to be superhuman to never spend this line of credit. There's no way you're going to get a better interest rate.
0: Well, the HELOC is acting as the primary mortgage.
2: But you can draw from it.
0: Yes.
2: So it's a credit card at a variable rate that's higher than your mortgage. Like, there's
0: no possible
2: win here.
1: Yeah, and I don't like the fact that, like, the temptation is there that you can withdraw.
2: I don't want to put my house on the block again. But what you're doing is you're creating essentially a line of credit. You'd have to be superhuman to never spend this line of credit. There's no way you're going to get a better interest rate.
0: Well, the HELOC is acting as the primary mortgage.
2: But you can draw from it.
0: Yes.
2: So it's a credit card at a variable rate that's higher than your mortgage. Like, there's
0: no possible
2: win here.
1: Yeah, and I don't like the fact that, like, the temptation is there that you can withdraw anytime you want.
0: That's right.
1: I don't like
2: exactly
1: that.
0: And has he, and I don't know if he's gone so far as to say, I ran the numbers like this, and I ran the numbers like this, and here's how much faster we could do it. Here's the exact amount of money that we've saved. I mean, obviously, John or I mean, you would have to play a perfect game, I feel like, in order for this to...
2: It still wouldn't matter, though. You got a 2.75%.
0: That's also true.
2: You've already won the mortgage lottery.
0: But has he done that? Has he even done any due diligence as far as to say such things?
1: No.
0: Not yet.
1: I have on my part.
0: Yeah.
2: Challenge him here. Write me a plan to where we pay off this house in 72 months, at $200,000, the remaining balance, plus our 2.7% mortgage. Here's our plan. Here's how much we'd have to pay off every month. Show me, with your first lien HELOC math, how we would accelerate that by 6 months or a year or 2 years, also with the variable interest rate that it could go up. It could go way up.
0: And with the temptation that we could spend against it.
2: Right.
0: Yeah.
2: It's just total madness.

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7: John, I'm thinking about TRS Live, and I'm thinking about, we had some good times, man. We had a good time recording that show in front of a live audience. We went on the road back in April, and if you didn't hear, we traveled to four different cities. We did the Ramsey Show live in front of a 300
8: It's a rad theater there in Denver. Yeah. One of the top five wildest things that's ever happened to me at a live event. I've done thousands of live events for my... The wildest thing.
7: I know what you're going to say.
8: I don't know. Can I give it away, Kelly?
9: Yeah, sure.
7: The big thing that happened that we're not going to tell anybody.
8: It was so crazy. We couldn't believe that it happened.
7: I know. We were hoping.
8: I was super hoping it would happen. Let's just say.
7: It happened.
8: Yeah, it was a super fun time.
7: It was. So we dropped the episode from Charlotte a week or so ago, and we just now dropped the Denver episode. And up next, we got Phoenix and Anaheim. Those are coming in the next few weeks, so stay tuned for those. It was super fun. I think you guys will enjoy it, hopefully, as much as we did. I don't know about you, John, but for me, I love being in direct contact with you guys. Like, over the phone lines is great, but it's still over the phone lines. But if we can be in the same venue and we can breathe the same air, like, that to me is electric. I love that. So be sure to go check them out on the Normal Ramsey Show channel. So where you watch the Ramsey Show normally on YouTube, Spotify, and the Ramsey Network app. Any other memories?
8: I'll just say we may have had a spontaneous debt-free scream that led to a spontaneous engagement that led to a spontaneous marriage. You got to listen to the show. It was a blast.
7: That's good. Good. Again, yeah, go check them out. Wherever you watch the Ramsey Show, they will be there. Watch them. They are fun. You get the same information, just packaged in a more fun way.
8: And there was some times that we would push back on folks, and then, like, later on in the show, they would come back up, or their spouse, remember their spouse came back up. I was like,

0: hold on. And it got more fun and more fun.
1: Yes.
0: It was a blast.
1: It is. It's just different. It's one thing, like, when you guys call in, we can assume maybe the faces that you're making, or we, like, create a persona in our mind. But to see you standing there, to see the faces that you're making in response to what we're saying, it is different, and it kind of changes a little bit of
0: or
1: how
0: I give
1: we
0: an
1: say
0: answer
1: things.
0: And the whole audience boos my answer. It's just fun,
1: it
0: man.
1: Is
0: it's fun.
1: It's a different element.
0: Yeah.
1: All right. Aaron is in Lincoln, Nebraska. Aaron, how can Dr. John and I help out today?
2: Well, I want to buy my husband a really nice truck. Well, he needs a car. And he's getting cold feet, and we decided you're the tiebreaker.
1: Yes. I love this question. These are our favorite questions, Aaron. So you want to get the new car. Tell us all of it.
2: So we're in baby step 6, and we have spent 15 years. You know, he and I had $450,000 of student loan debt. It's paid off. You know, we're in baby step 6. We're paying off our house, but he needs a new car, and he wants a truck, really, really nice truck. Has always wanted it. I think he deserves it. And
1: how much are we talking for this new truck, and like what model? We want to know the give us the gory details.
2: He wants the loaded GMC Silverado, but he'll use it. And we're the type of people that keep, you know, cars for a really long time.
1: Sure. What does something like that cost?
0: $100,000.
2: The one, I mean, $79,000-$80,000.
1: Okay. So I'll put $80,000. And you guys are baby step 6. How much is left on the mortgage?
2: So we have $400,000 left on our mortgage. We are on track. You know, the number moves a little bit every year, but on track to pay it off in 10 years.
1: Okay. Back to that Silverado. Is this brand new or is this a year used? Like what year are you looking at?
2: Looking at brand new, there's just not a lot of good used trucks on the market right
1: really?
2: Now.
1: Really? Is that true, John?
2: And
0: I'll tell you, man, I want to hear, like, what's your total net worth? Like what your house is worth minus what you owe on it plus what you got in retirement.
2: So we're baby steps millionaires in the sense of our house is worth about $850,000.
1: Okay.
2: We make a really good income.
0: What does that mean?
2: $780,000 a year.
1: So you make $780,000 a year. You've got $400,000, give or take, of equity in the home. And what do you have in retirement?
2: Combined between the two of us, about $1.5 million. But the market's been good. I mean,
0: sure.
2: You know,
1: and that's so in retirement funds. 1.5.
2: 401(k)s and a brokerage account.
1: Okay, so you're almost worth $2 million then. Did I calculate that right?
2: Yeah.
1: Okay. So the parameters that John was getting at and asking that, and this is not just for you, Aaron. You might already know this, but for those listening, when we're thinking about whether or not somebody can afford a brand new car, this is hot off the lot. We're looking at, is your net worth more than $1 million? Generally, if it is, you can take that big 20-25% depreciation hit that's going to happen in the first year or so. And you're basically saying, I can take that cash. I could throw it out the window, let it roll out the window while I'm driving the car on the interstate home, and I'll be fine. It's not going to affect my well-being in any way, shape, or form. Other thing that we look at, and this is not necessarily with brand new cars, but we look at what percentage, if we were to compare it to your take-home pay, we say things with wheels and motors shouldn't be any more than half of your annual take-home pay. Obviously, at $780,000 a year, which you guys are smoking it, like that's crazy, y'all are killing it, this doesn't even come close at all.
0: So here's what I'll say, Aaron, okay?
2: So here's one more awkward, you know, he lets me handle the money.
0: Okay.
2: You know, we sit down once a month.
0: Yep.
2: So we haven't had a car payment in a really long time, but in our every dot, like in our budgeting, I've paid ourselves a car payment.
1: Okay.
2: And so for the most part, you know, I don't want to finance it. Like maybe
1: you make $780,000, Aaron, I'm going to stop this conversation.
2: Because he wants to put it toward the mortgage.
1: No, I'm going to tell you the most wild thing of everything that you're saying that I hear has nothing to do with the GMC Silverado. The most wild thing that I heard you say is that making $780,000 a year, it's going to take you 10 years to pay off a $400,000 mortgage.
0: Pay off your house in 2 years.
1: That's what I took away from this conversation and said, that's bananas.
0: And
1: the
0: get him a truck.
1: The car is like whatever. The truck is whatever.
0: Why is it going to take you 10 years?
2: Well, we plan for the worst case scenario.
0: No, hold on. Do y'all plan for the worst or do you?
2: I do.
0: Yeah, exactly.
1: And what do you mean by that? Like, what does that look like? Does that look like I just squirrel away all the money into retirement instead of paying off the, like, what does that look like tactically for you?
2: You know, saving for, you know, I got a elementary school age son, you know, saving for his college, which I feel pretty good about
1: sure.
2: now.
1: Yeah. You should.
2: Help, you know, we had a little bit helping, you know, a now deceased parent.
1: Okay.
2: Financially. Okay. So, you know, there were some variables to where up until the last, you know, 2 or 3 years, you know, there were some, I don't want to call them expenses, you know, just things that you do. Maybe I got a little ahead, you know, giving.
1: True, but how much could they have, how much could it have knocked your salary down from 780 to 500?
2: Well, and so the last couple of years is the first time we've made the, you know, my husband was a medical resident.
1: Okay.
2: So we had to pay
1: got
2: off
1: you.
2: The debt.
1: Okay.
2: He made
1: Makes
2: nothing.
1: Sense.
0: Yeah.
2: And I was fortunate to where I run a business that, you know, finally in the last couple of years got off the ground. So
1: got
2: making
1: you.
2: That much is a relatively
1: so this is new.
2: New
1: okay.
2: You know, right. over the last couple of new. And
1: fair
2: so
1: enough.
2: It's kind of adjusting to
1: fair
2: having
1: enough.
2: Real money.
1: Fair enough.
0: So listen, I'm going to tell you, I drove an 06 truck up until a year ago. And at one point, just private conversation, me and Dave on the road, he was like, hey, what are you doing? And he was right. I was trying to make a point to myself. And so I'll tell you what I did. I went and got a fancy that same year truck, but I found one, and it's beyond my wildest imagination. It's like a truck, but it's like driving an iPhone, right? It's ridiculous. And I found one that somebody had driven for about 2,000 miles, and they brought it back because they wanted an even bigger one. They were more insecure even than me, right? And but that took 10 grand off of the same. It was basically a brand new truck that I got for 10 grand off.
1: Yes, but you could have gotten. You could have just up and gotten the truck.
0: But listen, yes, Aaron, go buy. Tell your husband to get over himself, y'all. You make $750,000 a year. Y'all have millions of dollars. Go get the truck.
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5: I'm Steve Kathan. A move by President Trump to use a new government fund to compensate his allies who've been prosecuted comes just hours after he dropped a $10 billion lawsuit against the IRS.
6: Dropping the lawsuit cleared the way for the Trump administration to compensate Trump's political allies without the legal scrutiny that attends a court of law. And so it has proved. The Justice Department has just announced a $1.7 billion fund to compensate Trump allies and loyalists who say they were damaged by the Biden administration. administration, funded apparently with taxpayer dollars. Democrat and government watchdogs already pledging to fight what they call a corrupt and unprecedented resolution. Vicky Barker, CBS News.
5: Ahead of the state murder trial of Luigi Mangione, CBS's Lilia Luciano reports some items found when he was arrested will be allowed as evidence at his upcoming trial.
7: That includes the gun. That includes a USB and also that red notebook that you might remember we were reporting on. Some of the writings that were found in that notebook that police labeled as a sort of journal could be found very incriminating and could, and what the prosecution is hoping, could be used to establish that there was premeditation. There's one quote that says, "I finally feel confident about what I will do." There's another quote there that says, "The target is insurance."
5: Mangione is accused of killing the United Healthcare CEO. Correspondent Caitlin Huey Burns has the latest developments today in the Iran war.
8: Iran has submitted a new proposal through Pakistan, which has been serving as the intermediary in this case. But when you look at the president's rhetoric, he is kind of upping the ante here and threatening for more military action. He said that the clock is ticking and there won't be anything left of them, Iran, if they don't get moving fast.
5: CBS's Tina Krause says there's concern over some Americans linked to the deadly Ebola virus that's hit Congo.
9: At least six Americans in Africa have been exposed, with one showing symptoms. The Centers for Disease Control is working to support them. The rare form of Ebola is called the Bundi Bujo strain, only the third known outbreak, with a fatality rate that can reach up to 50%.
5: Tens of thousands of people headed to work this morning in New York City, having to find an alternative way to get there because of the strike that's hit the huge Long Island railroads. Mayor Zoran Mamdani.
10: New Yorkers should be planning for heavier congestion. They should be planning for longer travel times for the duration of the suspension of service.
5: Wall Street. Right now the Dow is down 36 points. The S&P is down 29. This is CBS News.
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5: A pop star's got money coming her way in the latest chapter in a prolonged tax battle.
15: Oh, baby, when you talk like that, you make a woman go mad.
16: A court in Spain has ordered the nation's tax authority to refund Shakira about $64 million that were collected in a dispute over her 2011 taxes. The court determined tax officials failed to prove the singer spent more than the time required to meet the legal threshold of 183 days for paying personal income tax in Spain. Deborah Rodriguez, CBS News.
5: Pope Leo and Anthropic's co-founder are set to launch the pontiff's first encyclical in 1 week. The document focuses on human dignity in the AI era. The presence of Anthropic suggests the Pope's stance on AI could be a contentious issue with the Trump administration, which has blocked the company from government work. Steve Kathan, CBS.
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0: Well, welcome back to The Ramsey Show here in the Fairwinds Credit Union studio. I'm Jade. This is John. We're going to Tiffany in Houston, Texas. Tiffany, how can we help out today?
1: Hi. So me and my husband got married in March. We're a blended family. And about a month ago, we were getting ready on our way to go to the bank to combine bank accounts, combine finances. And my husband mentioned that he would like to, that he has been contributing $150 a month to each of his children for savings. And he would like to do that for all four kids now with our finances combined. And I asked, is this savings for just college or is it for whatever? He said, you know, should they choose to go a trade route, it could be for a down payment for a house later, whatever. And then my question was, you know, well, how long have you been doing this? And he's been doing it for 16 years. And I said, well, you know, that's quite a bit more money than I have saved for my children. Why don't we make it even so that they can, you know, can have the same equal opportunities? And that created a big rift. And we have since not combined finances.
0: Oh.
1: So yikes. My question is, what is the right way to go about this? Because it just doesn't settle well with me. Because in my mind, I think, you know, we should see our children as our children. Neither of the other parents are involved. His children's parent, mother, left and ended up accidentally overdosing has when they were 3 and 5. And my children's father has not been in their lives since they were very young.
0: So he's been the only one contributing to this. It's not like it's not like grandma said, I'm giving you this money and I'm contributing for these two children. He's just been doing this, right? Okay.
1: Right. And in fact, he didn't realize he could have been getting death benefits for them. And when we were dating, I said, hey, you know, you could actually get this. And I got him signed up for it. And so now he is getting that income for them. He just didn't realize he could get it. And so it's really just, it created a big fight. And we're not fighting right now, but we're also not combining finances right now. And so I'm not sure what the right way is to go about this because he seems very protective of this money that he has saved.
2: Yeah, let me hop in here.
1: And
2: Jade, you tell me if I'm wrong. I always want to look at an equitable starting line, right? So when y'all joined families and y'all joined each other, these four kids and you and him started at a new starting line. Right?
1: Mm-hmm. Right.
2: But the finish line is going to be different because two of those kids had another starting line in a previous life.
1: Right.
2: And so I can't help but hear that you've got, it's more about ego for you. I don't have this much for my kids, and so it's not fair for them. Instead of seeing the blessing that this is, which is they're going to have more than they would have had, because we're going to be doing the same together moving forward.
0: How old are the kids? How old are his kids and how old are your kids?
1: So mine are 20 and 17 and his are 16 and 14.
0: Okay.
2: Yeah, and that even changes it even further.
0: Yours are older.
2: Your kids are out of the house, right?
0: Yeah.
1: No, they're in college already, but they are still living with us, just going local.
0: I might disagree with John on this, and not in the way that saying
2: let's
0: he's
2: fight. Let's fight.
0: Not saying that you're wrong. I just may have a different point of view on it.
2: Yep.
0: I'll explain mine. John has explained his. If you want to add more, add to it. Because I don't know. Like I said, varying different point of views. I don't know that John is wrong. I'll tell you mine. When I think about combining money, when I think about marriage, I think about two worlds coming together like a sandwich. And everything we all had is in the middle. So if it's like wheat bread, peanut butter in the middle, the peanut butter in the middle is all of the assets. And now it's smeared on all of us, right? Like we're just sharing it together. This is a horrible analogy. Mm-hmm. But, and so that's what you're thinking. You're like, hey, if we're pooling our income, we should be pooling our retirement. We should be pooling our assets. We should be pooling everything together in the middle. Everything's the peanut butter. I thought that that's the way it worked. Wouldn't that also include things like 529? Wouldn't that also include all of the assets? So I understand your thought process, which is, shouldn't we share everything, and shouldn't it be completely like even ground? And to John's point, I think
2: it's even ground starting now.
0: Well, I think I see it as that is the new even ground, as okay, the new starting point is now we're either a family, or we're trying to pretend like we're kind of over here, but I also am not over. Like, there's part of that I'm like, I don't know. I think I like the idea of if we're together, we're together. And maybe I'm a sibling in this, that before I had my own room, but now I have a stepsister and she shares a room with me. So even though I've had my own room for this whole time, now I have a stepsister and we share a room. Like,
2: but I think we're saying the same thing. I did a bad job. So
0: I'm saying, for clarity, I'm saying that, yeah, I agree. Let's pretend there's $20,000 for his kids. I'm saying that now, yeah, I think I would be okay with it being 5, 5, 5, and 5.
2: Oh, okay. I look at it as, if he's got 10 grand saved for one and 10 grand saved for another, and he wants to continue putting money in their individual accounts, and now he wants to start putting money in your kids' accounts, like 150 across the board for each kid. Now we're going to up it to, instead of 300, we're going to put 600 towards each kid. That's where I would look at it.
0: Yeah, I think I would say both. I would go, okay, whatever is in this pool of like kids' money, I would have it equally distributed. And then going forward, I would put equal amounts in all. I believe that that's what I, now, hear
2: and I would
0: me
2: do
0: say.
2: It, I would do it differently, but.
0: Yeah, I don't think it's a wrong or right thing. I think it's, can you guys meet in the middle? I am going to say this, and here would be my pushback. I'm thinking about how I would feel as the kids on this.
2: And so if my mom got remarried and I was 20,
0: mm-hmm.
2: and she married a guy who had a 12-year-old that he'd been in saving money for that kid's college.
0: Mm-hmm.
2: I wouldn't feel as a 20-year-old that suddenly you owed me that amount of money that you've saved for him.
0: It's not even a thing. I think that's the attitude. Okay, I think we're getting to it. So I think part of it is attitude, which is, I don't think you can have the thought of I'm entitled to this and kind of be like mean or haughty about it. I think that spirit is not right.
2: Yeah.
0: But I do think if the spirit mm-hmm. is, we are now a family and we're going to go forward like a family and we're all on equal footing together. That's kind of more of the mindset that I'd have around it.
2: And
0: I'm not saying that's easy. I do want to say that.
2: Yeah, it's messy. So Tiffany, is there a way to take the dollar amount off of this thing and look at the individuals and what they need in this season of their life?
0: That's good.
1: Well, and that's what we talked about. And he said, you know, I've been doing this and I want to keep doing this for my kids.
2: Yeah.
1: He said, I want to do the same for your kids. And my argument was, if we're looking at it as giving each kid an equal opportunity, and because they have no idea that this is even there.
0: And it's hard because your kids are younger. And so even the idea of trying to catch up is not really
2: and
0: there.
2: Equal opportunity is going to look different when it comes to support.
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0: All right, let's go back to the phone lines where we have David, who's in Wisconsin. Hi, David. How can John and I help today?
1: Hi, Jade and John. How are you?
0: Doing good. What's up?
1: My wife and I are set to pay off our house in 3 weeks, and we're curious on what that process actually looks like. Anything to look out for? Do we get an official deed? Is there anything related to our insurance that we need to adjust when that stuff happens?
2: Number one, congratulations, man.
0: So awesome.
1: Thank you.
2: It's going to probably feel both amazing and quasi-anticlimactic. Okay. So are you given like a big lump sum, or are you just taking in the final payment?
1: We've been chunking it for 6 years, so it'll be a chunk payment, but it's not massive by any means.
2: Okay. I'll tell you how I did it, because I'm a nerd, but I like to go in the bank and shake the person's hand. But, like, Jade and I were just talking offline, she would probably just hit the button from her house.
0: I'd sit in bed. Mind you, I'm in baby step 6. I haven't paid off my mortgage, so I'd be sitting in bed with my coffee. I don't want to go out of the house. I just want to hit the button and refill my coffee cup. So
2: it's going to be up to you to have some cool celebration that y'all plan, because you're going to walk out of the bank or you're going to hit the button, and confetti's not going to fall from the sky. And so, yeah. But I want confetti to fall from the sky. You just got to set up the confetti, whatever that looks like, okay?
1: So my wife, she knows we're close, but she does not know what's happening in 3 weeks. I got a date that we're going to go to the bank and do it.
2: Amazing.
1: Any like fun things or suggestions that you think would be fun?
2: I mean, you know her better than we could ever know her, but I would have a reservation at her favorite restaurant. If you have a weekend getaway, I mean, it's going to be it's going to be depending on your life right now, but dude, plan something for y'all to go celebrate.
0: Absolutely.
2: If you have a couple of friends that have been walking alongside you in this journey, then invite them somewhere and you can meet for lunch or something. I think that would be really cool.
0: Yeah.
1: Mm-hmm.
0: Some practical things. Like, I mean, you might want to update your homeowner's insurance.
2: Yeah. That kind of stuff won't change. You'll get the deed in the mail eventually, right? But they'll shake your hand and it'll just go through the process. You'll get a thing. I wanted a printout that said zero balance, right?
0: Mm-hmm. Keep that forever.
2: Yeah. Just
0: keep all those documents forever.
2: Just to hold it close to my heart.
0: Yes. Right? Absolutely. In a file. Fire safe.
2: Your house is still worth what your house is worth, right?
1: Yep.
2: And so that kind of stuff is going to stay the same. And you're still going to have your homeowner's taxes. You're still going to have your homeowner's insurance and stuff like that. Like that, you're still going to have to pay every month towards a thing. Or you can make it annual now and just write one big ugly check once a year. You know, mm-hmm. It depends on how you want to do that.
0: And there's some nerdy things you can do. Like you can, you know, check the property records and make sure that everything is confirmed. Like, all the liens are satisfied. Everything is documented correctly. Like, you can do all that stuff. And I think that's good. You actually sound like the guy who would do that.
2: Yeah.
0: So I think you should do. 100%. We talked about keeping all the documents forever, updating your homeowner's insurance and making sure that if the lender was listed on the policy, they've removed the lender. They've updated like contact information, all of that stuff. Those are kind of nerdy things you could do. Obviously, you're going to be, paying the property taxes and all that yourself. But I think that the bigger thing to discuss here
2: is the celebration.
0: The celebration. Yeah. And really, I mean, we very rarely do we get this call while it's happening in process. So tell us, like, how much have you paid off? Tell us, how long did it take? Tell us the goods of the journey.
1: Yeah. 6 year journey. We paid off $333,000.
0: Wow.
1: This is our first home, and just treated it, something we wanted to get rid of.
0: How old are you guys?
1: We're 28.
2: What?
0: Holy cow.
2: Bro,
0: wow.
2: You won. Dude, there's people in the lobby and they're cheering you on right now.
0: So
2: you won, dude.
0: You started at age 22. You went out and got a mortgage.
1: I started listening to Dave when I was in college, and I'm glad I found him.
0: Oh, my word.
2: Do you have kids?
1: We have one coming in a couple months here.
0: This is probably the this is amazing.
2: Yeah.
0: And you guys know that. I'm so glad we asked the question. So 28 years old, did you have any other consumer debt, or you just, since you knew the Ramsey thing, you never had the consumer debt started writing on the mortgage?
1: $5,000 I borrowed from my dad to help move.
0: Oh my
1: gosh.
0: We
1: paid that off in about a month.
0: And how much money were you making? And like, what did you start at, and what are you at now?
1: Yeah, we've been married the entire time. Started at about 125, and closing in at 600 now.
0: Holy, what do you do for work? You guys are rock stars.
1: Yeah, sales function. So just lighting the fire and getting after it.
0: Wow, dude, wow, wow.
2: You're about to give your pregnant wife a big surprise. It's going to be awesome. That's awesome. You know her well. Set up something great. You make $500,000 a year. You can have some fun with this celebration.
0: Oh,
2: and,
0: yeah.
2: And if y'all can get away, and you know what? You want to be a gangster? You take care of the childcare. And
0: I love that.
2: You pay for your mom to come down and stay with the little one, and you take your wife on a cool night away or a weekend away or whatever. But yeah, celebrate this thing big time, man.
0: So yeah, what's the advice you would give to people listening? And I know $600,000 is a grand income. Most folks don't make that. 125 is a little bit more tenable. Tell us, give us the piece of advice for people listening. Maybe they don't have that income, but what would you tell them that you feel like is true across the board?
1: If I had to put it to one thing, having a really good marriage, it makes it really easy for us, because we're both rowing in the same direction, and it motivates both of us when we're helping contribute to our shared dream. So I would say marrying up is my piece of advice.
0: I love that.
2: I love the statement I saw recently that a great marriage is both spouses secretly thinking they got the better end of the deal.
0: Yes.
2: Right. I love that, man. It's awesome. So dude, you won. You could do all that stuff Jade said. I didn't do any of that stuff.
0: Not necessary. That was getting ultra nerdy.
2: Also, because, yeah, I tend to overlook details.
0: Yeah.
2: In fact, I wrote down a few things. I'm going to go check just to make sure.
0: Just to make sure some things on the checklist.
2: It's been a long time, but I'm like, man, I hope not.
0: But, John, I love that call because, I mean, obviously he probably wasn't thinking that he was going to be interviewed, but when you embrace the Ramsey principles, this is what's possible. And what he did, he achieved the other end of the baby steps rainbow. And that's what we teach here. If you can be as blessed as David to never have any debt to begin with, it's such a head start. But if you do have debt, still walk those steps out, guys, because the time is going to pass anyway. This was a 6-year journey for them. So if you're starting today, start at baby step one. Get that $1,000 saved. That's so important. And then if you have consumer debt, start knocking away at that consumer debt. That's baby step two. You're going to pay off all of your debt except your mortgage using the debt snowball method. After that, save up 3 to 6 months. That's your safety net in case life happens, so you're not going back into debt. After that, yes, invest 15% of your gross income every single month. That's baby step four. And beyond that, at the same time, yes, you can put baby step five money away in a 529 for kids' college. Yes, you can start making extra payments toward whatever mortgage you do have. And once it's paid off, now you are in baby step seven, which is where David is going to be in 3 weeks, where he can live and give like no one else. That's the point. And if you're listening and you're like, hey, Jade, when were we supposed to even buy the house? That's back in baby step three. We call it baby step 3B for the tribe who knows. That's when you can, as you're saving up your 3 to 6 months, you can also start saving up for a down payment. So that's how this works.
2: Let me call this out. One thing he did that's really important, and you said this, he makes 600 grand. Very few people make that much money.
0: Yep.
2: But here's what he also did. He was making 125, and he worked really hard, probably got lucky, whatever you want to say, and he's making 600 grand. What he didn't do, which most people do, which what I would have done at 22 years old, is my lifestyle would have risen to that of a guy who makes $500,000. When I got out of college, I had a small amount of undergraduate debt. My first job, I ended that first year after my first job in double the amount of debt because I just decided I wasn't going to say no anymore. And my lifestyle went way past what I was making. If you can make your first amount of money, and as you get raises, you keep doubling down and
0: keep your lifestyle consistent.
2: Stable, that's how you really win over time.

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3: CBS News brief. Just hours after a $10 billion Trump lawsuit against the IRS was dropped, a new twist. CBS's Vicky Barker.
4: The Justice Department has announced a $1.7 billion fund to compensate Trump allies and loyalists who say they were damaged by the Biden administration.
3: A judge says a gun and writings that were found when Luigi Mangione was arrested will be allowed as evidence at his state murder trial. CBS's Lilia Luciano.
5: Now we know that the jurors will be able to read these statements and others that could point to planning, to motivation, and things of this nature.
3: Well, CBS's Caitlin Huey Burns has the latest rhetoric between the United States and Iran.
6: He said that the clock is ticking and there won't be anything left of them, Iran, if they don't get moving fast. Meanwhile, you have Iran's foreign minister saying that Iran can't trust the Americans.
3: CBS News Brief. I'm Steve Kathan.
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11: All right, so if you haven't heard, Ask Ramsey is a free AI tool that's built and trained on our proven Ramsey principles. And today we're going to break down the most asked questions that we got from the week. So there were questions around things, John, like retirement savings, budgeting. But interestingly enough, the most asked question is, how do I choose the right investment options? So I know I want to invest. How do I know what to choose? Okay.
12: Can we say this real quick? I want to have some deep compassion for folks thinking about investing right now with all of the insane amount of noise out there. We took a call earlier about a first lien HELOC and somebody feeling like they're losing, they're far behind, they're missing out on a mortgage hack or whatever. Mm-hmm. And we hear about crypto and this and that and this. Like, if you're confused about investing, just know you're not crazy.
11: Absolutely.
12: Like, the world is trying to make you nuts and then sell you something that is going to, quote unquote, give you the way, right?
11: Yeah, I think you're right, John, and I think that's an even better way to tee this up, because there's a confusing landscape out there. Yeah. You can turn on TikTok and there's somebody in their room in their slippers telling you how to invest.
12: Yeah.
11: You can go on Instagram and you might find somebody like me and John telling you what to do. You can go on Facebook and you might find an old guy. You know, like, you can find, there's information everywhere, and it can be hard to decipher and to know what's good and what actually works. The good news here is we've got 30 years of just proven financial turnaround. What we teach has been going on for so long, and millions of people have done it, and it works. It's what John and I do.
12: I think
11: it's what Dave Ramsey does.
12: To me, the most important, like, I can say, like, hey, I sell this product. Kind of like execs in tech companies can say, look how many millions of our products we've sold. But then when you look at what they do with their kids don't touch those products.
11: Mm-hmm.
12: To me, the biggest sales pitch for what we're about to say, and it's not even a sales pitch because we're not making any money off this, but like, this is what we do in our homes with our money for our family and our kids' futures. This is what Dave does with his money. This is what I do. This is what you do. It's like, this is how we do our money.
11: Mm-hmm.
12: For our families.
11: Well, and I didn't plan on going down this road, but I think it's worth going down. What I can tell you personally, what I find appealing about what we teach, what I found appealing, you know, 15 years ago, when we first started our journey, and what I found appealing enough to come work for Ramsey, is that it should be simple to understand.
12: Right.
11: You should not have to have a degree. You should not have to have somebody explain it to you 90 times. You should not have to rewind the video over and over and over to get it. You should not feel like it's only for the scholars and you're down here and they're up here. If you've ever been in a conversation where you felt that, right? You're talking to people and they're like, oh, let me dumb it down for you. They're trying to make you feel. I hated that.
12: With all my heart. Yeah.
11: I hate that. Money is actually quite simple to understand,
12: right.
11: And it should be. And that's what I like about these principles, is that, okay, I can understand this. This makes sense. And it's easy to understand and it's easy to put into practice. It's not overly complex. And honestly, give me simple all day, John. So that main question, how do I choose the right investment options, right? I opened up my 401k. I'm staring at the Roth IRA right here, and there's a gazillion things I can choose from to invest my money. How do I do it? And so what we teach here is very simple. Again, we want you to spread your investments. We like diversification. We want you to put 25% into four different categories. So if I have I'm just going to use the simplest terms. If I have $100, I'm going to put 25 in this account, 25 in this one, 25 in this one, and 25 in this one. And there's four types that we teach. The first is growth and income funds. You might hear these referred to as like mega cap or large cap funds. They're very predictable. These are giant companies that have been around forever. They generally pay dividends. They're extremely stable. This is kind of just like the Buick. Like, it's on the road. It ain't moving. It's your big body. That's what we like. All right. From there, the next fund is a growth fund. You would usually hear this referred to as maybe a mid-cap or a large-cap fund. And these companies are growing a little bit faster than average. They're still big. They're still dependable, but they're growing at a faster rate. Okay. After that, the third account is an aggressive growth fund. These might be called small cap funds. A lot of times these are tech funds or things like that. These have a little bit of a higher risk, but they have a high growth potential. We're looking at it and we're going, oh, this could really, really be something one day. And so you're investing there. Again, a little bit more aggressive, not quite as laid back, right? This is like a fast car. This is a little bit more like a Porsche, is what I would say.
12: You're going to have a lot more fun on the ride.
11: Yep.
12: And you can die quicker if it wrecks.
11: That's right. Right. And then we go to the international fund, global. These are foreign companies, global funds. And that way you're going outside of the U.S. market, right? Because if things are shaky here, they might be pretty good in the global market as a whole. And so it's a way to balance out all these funds. So if we were going to make that a vehicle, maybe that's like Emirates. We're flying to Dubai, all right? So it's an aircraft. We can go everywhere in that. So that's the way we look at it for retirement investing. There's no set term. You need to stay invested for the long haul. So once you park your money in these places, assume that it's going to stay there until you're ready to draw it out in retirement. It's a long-term play, okay? Key principles that we teach, and this is the same thing you're going to get if you ask AI and ask Ramsey, they're going to say, don't try to time the market. Right? That's not how we teach here. We say, do it every month. Invest that 15%. It's like clockwork. It doesn't stop if the market goes up, and it doesn't stop if the market goes down.
12: And I'll just say, I've tried it before. I've been wrong every time.
11: You've tried what? Timing the market?
12: Yeah. You know what? I think there's going to be a recession, so I'm going to not put in my investment. I'm going to put in later in the year. I've been wrong every time.
11: Yeah.
12: And I live in this stuff. Live in it, and I was wrong.
11: Yeah, I truly think the best way to do it is just like that dollar cost averaging every single month, guys.
12: Set it and forget it.
11: Just set it and forget it. Let it come out of your account automatically. Avoid target date funds. They shift really heavily into bonds as you age, and those just aren't making the returns that we want you to make. Bonds are never the answer. That's something that we would tell you. You need to be beating inflation with your investments. And so that's one of the reasons. Okay. So Ask Ramsey can help you take the next step when it comes to investing. And that's based on your specific situation. Ask your question today at RamseySolutions.com, or you can just click the link in the description if you're listening on podcast or YouTube. John, did we cover it?
12: I think we got it.
11: All righty then. Let's go to Madison, who's in Indianapolis, Indiana. Madison, how can John and I interest you today?
13: Hi, thank you guys so much for taking my call. So essentially, I did not have dreams growing up of being a stay-at-home mom. Now I, flash forward, have been in a situation where I had my son, went back at when he was 4 months old to get my master's degree. So I did research for 2 years, didn't make good money as a grad student like all others. And that put my husband and I in a time of like great financial stress. Money was very tight. I graduated in August of 25. And I was not able to find a job despite my best efforts. I had our second child, a daughter, in October. So I was home from the period of about August until January of this year. I went back to work. But I have realized how much I really do have a desire to stay home, but we didn't have enough margin in our budget. So since I started back in January, we also got a really nice tax return. So we were actually already able to pay off my vehicle. We had about $10,000 left on it, and we paid it off actually last Friday.
11: Great.
13: So that was very exciting, but we are still $62,000 in debt.
11: Okay.
13: That's about $30,000 in student loans between the two of us. $5,000 in credit cards, $2,000 on another credit card. Actually, we just made a payment yesterday, so that's about $1,500.
11: Okay.
13: On another credit card, we had to use the and both the credit cards are no interest currently.
11: Okay, good.
13: And then my husband has a car loan as well, which is about $24,000.
11: Okay.
13: The only other piece of the finances before I get to like the question is we currently own our house. When we strip away our wants from our needs, it is good for our family. We hope to have, Lord willing, 3 or 4 children.
11: Okay.
13: It's a 3-bedroom house.
11: Well,
13: but
11: Madison,
13: when we strip our wants from our...
11: we're coming up to a break that we need to take. I'm going to hold you over because I want to make sure John and I can help you get the answer that you need to your question. So if you'll hold on the line just a little bit longer, we'll get right back to you after these messages.

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0: WJBC and Beer Nuts present the Scott Miller Show hat. This is an embroidered baseball cap. On the front of it, the Beer Nuts logo and the Scott Miller Show logo. And on the back of the hat, my cartoon photo with the big mustache. This is not a contest prize. This hat is not for sale. The only way to get a Scott Miller hat is when I gift them randomly. Now, there is only one rule. You cannot ask for a hat. If you ask for one, you are restricted from receiving a hat. You are banned. You do not get a hat. WJBC, good morning. Who's this?
1: Good morning. This is your mom. I want a hat. I'm a down low.
0: Mom?
1: We won't tell anybody.
0: What is rule number one?
2: Don't ask for a hat.
0: No hat for her.
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0: right, so we're back to Madison in Indianapolis, Indiana. She called earlier. She's been a stay-at-home mom for quite a while, and they've got a little bit of debt that they need to pay off. It sounds like it's around $62,000 of debt that they're working to pay off. She is on the line and wants to continue with the help. Madison, did I get it right?
1: Very close. So I was only a stay-at-home mom for a period of about 6 months. I came back to work to help get us in a better financial position. And the question is, how long until I can be a stay-at-home mom again?
0: Okay, perfect question. So we've got the $62,000 in debt, and that was broken down between student loans, credit cards, there's a car, and you also have the house. Now, the terminology that you used, you said you own a house. It's paid for outright, or do you still have a mortgage? Give me some clarity on the house.
1: No, we definitely have a mortgage. We owe about $249 on it.
0: Okay, you owe $249 on the mortgage. So how much do you guys, what's you guys' income? And break it down, like, what do you make versus what does he make?
1: Yeah, so do you want, like, what our checks, our bank account has, or what our, like, technically our salaries are?
0: No, tell me what you guys bring home in a month. Like, you can tell me we make this every 2 weeks, or you can say in the full month we make this combined.
1: Okay. So my husband is biweekly, and he makes about $1,972 per check, and then my checks are about $1,758.
0: Okay. So the grand question is, how can we make this work in an environment where you're no longer working? And that's closely tied to the debt, right? If you have $62,000 of debt, obviously, and this is just numerically speaking, you want as much money as you can going towards that debt, right? So if you were to stop working now, that would be an issue. I'm assuming, right?
1: Yes, most definitely.
0: So have you guys plugged the numbers into every dollar and actually said, okay, if we keep going at the rate that we're going now with both of our incomes, how long will it take? And are we okay with that?
1: Yeah. So it looks like it would be around 3 years. So by the end of this year, we expect that we would have this nailed down just below $50,000, which is great progress, but still $50,000 in debt to be on a

0: single income. So, yeah, I guess the question would just be, is it okay to stop before the debt is gone? Because almost half my income, actually half of my income does go toward just childcare.
1: Well, that is a values question for you guys. It's not a wrong or right. It's completely values. If you guys say, you know what, in this season, we really value debt freedom, because if we do this now, it's going to set us up to be able to get the kids' college funds rolling. It's going to help us pay off the mortgage faster. And when we look up and we're 59 and a half years old, we are going to be able to retire, and we like the nest egg that we're going to have, right? You plan it out and you've decided, okay, for that reason. Or, and this is not, no answer is more wrong or right than the other. You could look at it and go, you want to know what? We could, elongate this journey a little bit by you staying home, and maybe you look at it and you go, if we do this, it elongates it by double, and we play out the numbers and we still feel like we'd be okay, and yeah, we might have a little less here or a little less here, but we're okay with that. That's the sacrifice that you guys have to make. But I would say this, in order to make that, I would run the numbers, because money does talk and it does inform, is that really the life you want? Because if you stop working today, Madison, how long will that elongate your journey? How much more time will it take?
0: Yeah, definitely. Probably twice or three times the amount of time that it would take.
2: Mm-hmm. And Madison, can I tell you just an exercise me and my wife do?
0: Yes.
2: Whenever please. I feel like I'm backed into a corner, either, and in your case, I'm staying at home, and we're going to have to get by on $3,500 a month, which seems, I don't even know how the math would work on that, with what your husband brings home, or I have to stay working full time and I never get to see my kids, and even half of my check goes to childcare, right? So you've given yourself an either or option. An exercise my wife and I do when we feel backed into a corner is we just make up a whole bunch of other variables and dump them on the table, just to remind ourselves that it's almost never either or. And here's what I mean in your situation. How important is this car to your husband? Can he sell it and get a $3,000 car because y'all decided we want you to stay home? Could you go one more year and he sell that car and you're debt free? And because there's going to be some, right? And I'm just making up variables to put on the table just to prove to y'all there's other paths we can take that's not caustic option number one or caustic option number two. And if you sit down and say, we together really value me staying at home. Or let me ask you a deeper question. You never dreamed of being a stay-at-home mom. Could part of the reason you want to stay at home is because you hate your job and you're realizing this isn't worth trading my time with my kids for? And so I'm going to continue to look for another job while I'm doing this miserable thing, or I'm going to look for, you get what I'm saying? Or a part-time job, or all I want you to get from what I'm saying is there's almost always more than an either or path.
1: And then there's the part of it where does the math even allow for it?
2: Yeah. I don't see how it allows for it in your life.
1: Yeah. Because I do want to ask, what is your mortgage payment?
0: It's about $1,850.
1: Okay, so that right there is the major decider for me, almost, you know, beyond the values question.
2: Y'all
1: the math
2: can't
1: doesn't
2: to.
1: Math, because where you are right now, you're fine. It's 25% of your take home, you're good. But if you go down to just his income and you're making $3,800 or $4,000 a month, suddenly you guys are 100% house poor. And to be house poor, Madison, with $50,000 of debt, that is curtains. Like
2: that's emergency.
1: That's an emergency. And I don't think you would even enjoy your life the way it feels on a day-to-day basis to be in that sort of a bind. Does that make sense?
0: Yes. Yeah, that definitely makes sense. My husband is expecting to have a promotion this year, and that will give us some more margin, like come time when, debt is paid off. And
1: I mean, is it double? Because it would truly need to be double. Because it would basically need to be what you are making.
0: Yeah, that's true. It won't be double.
2: Yeah.
0: It's just hard when you've already made decisions that you wish you hadn't.
2: Yeah.
0: And you're like, well, I'm not sure how to backtrack. What are we going to do? Sell our house and then move into a two-bedroom apartment that's $1,200 or $1,300 in our area?
2: Yeah, it's not going to get you where you need
1: Listen,
2: to be.
1: What you're facing, though, is everybody faces that reality in one way or another. All of us face that. So this is no, like, finger pointing at you or you made bad choices. We all do that. We all look up and go, dadgummit. I mean, for me, Madison, it was, I look up and I go, oh my gosh, if we had avoided that student loan debt, we would have been able to do this, this, that, and the other. I can't go back and change it. I can only go forward from that point of knowledge and go, okay, that wasn't the right choice for my future. I can't go back and fix it. What can I do going forward to make sure I am making intentionally the right choices for my future? And I think that's the crossroads that you're at right now. You can kind of keep the blinders on and go, but I really, really want this. And I'm just going to kind of go forward and just hope it all works out. And then you're going to look up again and go, dang it. Like, we did not set ourselves up for success. So if I had to advise you today, and you did call, given the circumstance, given the $62,000 in debt, given the mortgage payment and the fact that you said, yeah, we're probably not going to move and downgrade to an apartment, and given the fact that you're not a stay-at-home mom looking for work, you already have a good job and you're already locked in, I would say ride this thing out, pay off the remainder of the $62,000, and that's going to give you mental clarity, yes, but it's also going to give you peace financially. And then you guys can reevaluate and say, okay, what does our life have to look like in order for me to stay home from here? Because it still might look like you doing something, because by then he will have had the raise. So maybe right now you're just doing a little bit of part-time work to close that gap and you can keep that same house. Do you see what I'm saying?
0: Yeah, I see what you're saying.
2: Or it may be,
0: yeah, that would be good.
2: And these are hard conversations. He may, quote unquote, love where he works. But when y'all sit down and say, here's what we value, he says, I got to go get another job. And, or for this season, you stay at home and I'm going to work two jobs because that's what it's going to take. But it's just, yeah, dump all those variables on the table. But first ask yourselves, who do we want to be and what are our values and what's the quickest path to get to those things?
1: Yeah. And we're going to give you every dollar because we want you to be able to see these numbers, see it very clearly. We're going to hook you up with a year for free, and make sure that you get there and you can see a clear path that you can get to together.

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0: Black and Abdallah on Westwood One Sports. Here's Chris Black and Adam Abdallah.
1: That's right. Hey, what's up? It's Black and Abdallah here on Westwood One Sports, the Westwood One Sports app, Sirius XM, Channel 375, and all of our great radio affiliates around the country. I'm Chris Black, along with Adam Abdallah, hanging out with you until 3 Eastern. You can call or text the show at 310-840-4910. How about this? On a Monday, Abdallah, our long national nightmare of trying to figure out when Aaron Rodgers would show up to the Pittsburgh Steelers, sign a contract, and participate in the offseason program. It's over. It's over. We have found the date.
2: I've always said, Chris, all it takes is a little ice cream.
1: Is that the case?
2: Yeah. Listen, okay. I before this life, I was
1: an ice cream parlor man.
2: A master
1: an ice creamer
2: of the dessert arts, a master of the frozen arts.
1: Oh, really?
2: As they say, I was.
1: Tell us about that.
2: I worked at a Dairy Queen, and I saw many relationships healed. I saw many people come together,
1: okay,
2: many problems solved over ice cream. And Aaron Rodgers was seen over the weekend with some teammates in Pittsburgh getting ice cream. And lo and behold, the next day,
1: yeah,
2: it was announced.
1: Here we go.
2: A one-year deal.
1: Full on.
2: $22 million with up to $25 million in incentives. There you go. Aaron Rodgers is officially a Steeler. It's basically him and SGA becoming MVP, the two things that were most known to take place.
1: Yeah.
2: Finally happened over the weekend.
1: That happened.
2: Congratulations. Both things are over and done, and we get to move on with our lives.
1: Did Shams spoil this one too?
2: No, Shams did not spoil this one for us.
1: Are people from Prime Video all bent? Because,
2: no.
1: Because Shams reported it first, and then, it ruined our TV program. We'll get into that later as well. And you're right. We knew that Shea Gilgeous-Alexander would win the MVP, just like we knew Aaron Rodgers would sign with the Steelers. Mm-hmm. It's here, though. So now we can focus on what does this actually mean for the Pittsburgh Steelers? Because, you're the man of record here on the show that would suggest that Mike McCarthy is going to turn the tide for the Pittsburgh Steelers, get them out of the 500 range mm-hmm. and the constantly winning but not winning enough that we saw from Mike Tomlin. Mm-hmm. So now that Aaron Rodgers locked in at age 42 with Mike McCarthy, what do you expect from the Pittsburgh Steelers this upcoming season? Because I don't think it changes much. I think this is exactly the team that we saw last year. I don't think that they are a Super Bowl contending team. I would be concerned with their outlook for the future because they backed themselves into a corner with Rodgers where they had to get Rodgers to be somewhat competitive this season. But even that level of competitiveness is not going to get them to the Super Bowl. They're still going to be a team that's kind of in the background in the conference.
2: Yeah, there are two things that are going to be on opposite sides here, right? Like there are two different paths. And I think both things can kind of be true here at the same time, right? Even though there are different things taking place.
1: Yeah.
2: Mike McCarthy can be the way out of this 500-ish, because you can't actually go 500 because there's 17 games until you add the 18th game.
1: A game over, a game below.
2: But also, you're still going to be stuck in that purgatory because you have Aaron Rodgers. The problem is, we've known Mike McCarthy has a good offensive system. Mike McCarthy does develop quarterbacks. That's what he's good at. Mike McCarthy won a Super Bowl with Aaron Rodgers. Mike McCarthy, the last season with Mike McCarthy, Aaron Rodgers threw 25 touchdowns, 2 interceptions, his lowest touchdown to interception rate of his career. So they were successful stats-wise. Now, they came in third in the division. Obviously, he got fired, all that kind of stuff. LaFleur took over in Green Bay, and Aaron Rodgers never won a Super Bowl there, and he ended up moving on, and LaFleur is still there, obviously. That being said, this still sticks the Steelers where they are because ownership still wants to stay relevant for a year. And this move will keep the Steelers where they are. If the Steelers had decided to bring in Mike McCarthy and say, hey, for a year, we're going to trade for Geno Smith, or we're going to bring in Malik Willis, or you know what? We're just going to do what the Cardinals are doing and just be bad and draft Drew Aller like they did and just do what the Cardinals have decided and just pick a lane and say next year's draft where there is Dante Moore and Arch Manning and five or six quarterbacks are going to be available in the first round in those top 10 picks where teams are going to need quarterbacks. That was going to be the path out of this 500, one game above or below, because Mike McCarthy has proven he can develop quarterbacks. The problem with this move for Aaron Rodgers is that this will get you 9 wins this year. This might get you a wild card berth.
1: Yeah.
2: This will get you a loss in the first round of the playoffs or the wild card round. You're going to be picking 17th or 18th in the NFL draft. You're going to miss out on those quarterbacks, and you're going to be stuck here again. And look, maybe the Mike McCarthy School of Quarterbacking will have another graduate in Drew Aller or whoever they draft next year or whatever. And Mike McCarthy might find this guy, this next guy. But this move for Aaron Rodgers doesn't do anything for me.
1: No.
2: And it shouldn't do anything for their fans, because this just leaves you stuck in the middle.
1: We were in Pittsburgh for the NFL draft, and we were walking around the different fan zones and all the stuff that was going on for to celebrate the draft. And you noticed that in a situation that we were walking around, and at no point did we see anyone with Aaron Rodgers jerseys. You know, like we're walking around all of downtown Pittsburgh, and there are no jerseys to be found of Steelers fans supporting Aaron Rodgers. And so quite honestly, when you look at the outlook of the team, like we know that, like I think you're being nice in saying that this team has a chance to make the playoffs. I mean, you look at the conference, and I could list off 8 or 9 teams before I get to Pittsburgh as far as competitive teams that should be making the playoffs this upcoming season.
2: Mm-hmm.
1: And so like that's where no matter how successful Mike McCarthy is trying to coach up these quarterbacks, you have a blockade there in Aaron Rodgers, who you could say for one season makes them competitive. But like on the flip side, you're not going to be that competitive. Like honestly, that they would be better off if they would have gone after Kyler Murray.
2: Oh, yeah.
1: If they would have gone after Kyler Murray, that at least gives you a chance to know that if you develop Kyler, you have a chance to get to the playoffs and win at a higher level than what you're going to get from a 42-year-old Aaron Rodgers.
2: Now that we have the schedule out, because the schedules came out last week, I can look at their schedule and I could go through it and pick out 8 to 9 wins. Like, I can look at this and say, if you sweep the Browns, if you beat Atlanta in the opener, if you split with the Bengals, if you beat New Orleans, if you beat, you know, Carolina, if you beat Jacksonville, if you beat Tennessee, there are wins on the schedule. It's a matter of, are you going to be competitive against the Ravens? Are you going to be competitive against the Broncos, the Eagles, the Texans?
1: Yeah.
2: You know, those other teams, the Bucks. You have to go on the road to Tampa in the middle of October when traditionally it could be 90 degrees with 95% humidity. And that's not a fun place to play for a team that's not used to that at that time of year. So to me, that's a tough game, you know, on the road against the Eagles at the end of November. That's a tough game. So it could be an 8 or 9 win team. I could also say, you know, Cleveland's got a really good defense, and I don't think their quarterback's going to be very good this year, but that could be a tough game.
1: Easy.
2: I could also say, I know.
1: Easy with
2: well,
1: that.
2: Well, listen.
1: Careful. Careful.
2: There's an army out there.
1: Yeah, I think maybe the bots might come after you
2: know,
1: for that.
2: I know. I could also see this being a 6-win team, and maybe they are in the market for one of these quarterbacks, because this is also a quarterback that is 42 years old. He's going to turn 43 in December. That maybe the bottom just falls out of Aaron Rodgers, and this is, you just paid $25 million
1: yeah.
2: for a guy that's going to get you 5 wins, and it does work out for the Steelers, and they do get their quarterback for the future, because in all honesty, the back end of this schedule is tough with the Bengals, the Eagles, the Broncos, the Texans, and then the Ravens twice. And if the Titans end up being something, you have to go on the road and face the Titans the second to last week of the season.
1: It's Black and Abdallah here on Westwood One Sports and the Westwood One Sports app. You can join the show at 310-840-4910. All right. So if you're watching us on our stream on YouTube, you can watch each and every day. Yeah. So this is the current situation. If you're watching our stream right now, each and every day, Black and Abdallah show on YouTube, it is very dark in the studio right now because it's very dark outside. We're in downtown Chicago. A major storm has just come through, and we usually use the natural lighting of the city. So, Abdallah, you take the mic. I'm going to go turn on the lights.
2: Go turn on the lights, okay?
1: Okay,
2: I'm going to go. So, while I was looking at Chris and talking, it was not raining. And then I turned to look out the window, and I can't see out the window. I can't see the building in front of the across the street. That's how much it's raining right now. And normally Chris is right. We just use the, whoa, okay, wow, all right, now I'm washed out. Now you could project a movie off my forehead.
1: Well,
2: my God,
1: there's enough space. We can get it done.
2: Oh, my God. I mean, come on, I'm 41. Listen, receding hairline's a thing. I'm not going to Turkey or anything.
1: So I figured we needed to mention this because if people are watching the show, it's we looked like we were in the shadows. We were in the cave with Aaron Rodgers before he appeared.
2: Someone's
1: from his
2: got
1: ayahuasca.
2: We can rent it from him now that he's out.
1: His ayahuasca cave.
2: It's an Airbnb
1: his head
2: now.
1: Out and said, okay, I think I'll play one more year for 25 mil. Here I am. I'm Aaron Rodgers. So this is our situation today. Usually we use the natural lighting of the sun.
2: The problem is like
1: it's beautiful.
2: Now I can it's let up a tiny bit so I can see the people that are walking on the street.
1: Yeah, it's not
2: They're
1: fun.
2: Not even trying to run because it's one of those rains where it's
1: you
2: like
1: just give up.
2: I can't.
1: Yeah.
2: I'm not doing anything.
1: Yeah, absolutely.
2: Even if I run, there's no point.
1: Raj is in parts unknown in Colorado. Raj, you were watching on the stream. And you messaged us saying, you guys look a little weird.
2: A little dark.
1: You guys okay?
3: That is what I said. Lighting looks weird in the studio. Not sure if you guys turned something off.
1: Nope. It was major
2: lightning.
1: Storms coming through here in the city of Chicago. So we're hanging out with you until 3 Eastern. It's Black and Abdallah here on Westwood One Sports and the Westwood One Sports app. So teams who have their OTAs today. We talked about the Steelers, the Bills, the Cardinals, the Dolphins, Falcons, Raiders, Ravens, Titans, and the Steelers all have their OTAs kicking off today around the National Football League. And Aaron Rodgers back in the mix for the Steelers for one more season.
2: Yeah, I imagine we'll hear from Aaron Rodgers at some point today, maybe after their workout with OTAs today. And, you know, I just think that this move, while it is a move to appease ownership, like honestly, if you took Mike McCarthy and asked him the move he would rather have, it is probably to develop a quarterback, whoever it is. If he would have picked, it probably would have been to take Ty Simpson, not at 13 or wherever he was taken, but to wait and take him later, or to take another quarterback earlier in the draft and not Drew Aller later in the draft. And try to develop something, or at least take one of these filler quarterbacks that you have, these gap quarterbacks for a year, and set yourself up in this year's draft.
1: I mean, isn't that what Rodgers is? Is a gap quarterback?
2: But he's too good.
1: Is he?
2: Yeah, I mean, look at his numbers last year.
1: You gave us the numbers of how quickly he gets the football out of his hand. They don't try and push the football downfield.
2: The problem is
1: it's easy to defend.
2: The team around him is good enough to support what I gave you the numbers from last year. His last year with McCarthy, 25 touchdowns, 2 interceptions. Last year his numbers with the Steelers, 24 touchdowns, 7 interceptions. Like, it's not that much of a difference. The problem is the team around him is so much better than the Cardinals or one of these other teams that's going to be tanking and trying to get a quarterback next year. You put Aaron Rodgers on the Cardinals, they're still picking first in the draft. You put Aaron Rodgers on the Steelers, they have a great defense.
1: Okay,
2: They've got better weapons.
1: Do the Broncos. Are the Broncos better with Rodgers than Bo Nix?
2: Ooh. That's a tough question.
1: Because that was a rumor that was loosely out there. I don't know how true it was, but that rumor was out there.
2: Well, the Broncos have, I don't know if they'll still have the best offensive line in the NFL. They had the best offensive line in the NFL last year. They're still bringing everybody back from that offensive line. I would say that they have comparable weapons. Jalen Waddle's a great wide receiver, but you also still have DK and Michael Pittman.
1: It's a far better team, though.
2: It is a better team. Overall team, and I would give the coaching.
1: Yeah, Sean Payton's
2: Sean
1: a better
2: Payton
1: coach.
2: Is a better coach for sure. So yeah, I might give the edge to the. I would probably give the edge to the Broncos with Aaron Rodgers with Bo Nix for sure, just because the experience too. Like you give, like the mind is still like he knows what to do.
1: Yeah,
2: in certain situations, he might not have the ability, but at least he knows what like the mistakes to not make. As whereas Bo Nix, even though he's seen a ton of college football. He still hasn't seen as much NFL football as 21 seasons
1: yeah,
2: in the NFL.
1: I mean, I would, if I were the Broncos, I would still rather roll with Bo Nix. I wouldn't have done that, like those loose rumors that were out there that they were interested. What was that on Pro Football Talk from Florio? Like, I don't buy that at all. Right. I think Bo Nix is the way to go for the Denver Broncos for the future.
2: Oh, for the future, for sure. For, well, absolutely.
1: And,
2: yeah,
1: and this
2: yeah.
1: next season.
2: Yeah,
1: I think
2: for sure. For
1: I think
2: sure,
1: if you get
2: sure.
1: the most out of Bo Nix, that gives you the best chance to actually win yeah. this upcoming season over yeah. Aaron Rodgers.
2: Absolutely. Absolutely. But as far as like saying this is, he's a gap quarterback. He is.
1: Yeah, but he's like the best possible version of a gap quarterback.
2: But their team is too good to not win 7 or 8 games and put them out of position for a top 3 or 4 pick. That's the problem.
1: Yeah.
2: The problem is that defense, the weapons, the offensive line, they're too good to have him, unless he completely falls apart, or it's like his year with the Jets where he's running out the flag and then ruptures his Achilles. Like, and then you are going with Drew yeah. Aller. Like, yeah. that's the only problem here. He is 41 years old. That is the issue. If he has an injury, then you have that problem there. Like, the other side of this is that he's 41.
1: Yeah.
2: He's up there in age. Like, those things can happen to a 41-year-old.
1: Oh, sure.
2: It has happened to him before.
1: Exactly. It's Bucky Abdallah here on Westwood One Sports and the Westwood One Sports app. Have you ever seen a star player in the NBA go to the opposing team's bench in the final game of a series with 8 minutes left on the clock to shake hands? That took place in the Spurs-Timberwolves game. We'll tell you about that situation coming up next.
0: Well, guess who's back? Aaron Rodgers has finally decided to return to the Pittsburgh Steelers. It's a one-year deal for the future Hall of Famer. Reunited with Coach Mike McCarthy, they won a Super Bowl in Green Bay. Can they do it again in the Steel City? Westwood One Sports.
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1: So tonight, the Western Conference Finals starts up. The Spurs and the Thunder, 8:30 Eastern on NBC. Can't wait to watch that. It's essentially, I think, the best series we are going to get for the entire playoffs. I know it's not the finals, but these are the two best teams in the NBA. They're the two teams that we've been waiting to see meet up in this spot. And the story is now we have two teams who are essentially fighting for the future of the league, which is cool. It feels like we're all on the ground level of this getting started, and hopefully the games itself live up to this perceived hopeful rivalry that maybe they could have here in the future with the Thunder and the Spurs. So that starts up tonight. Now, in Game 6, on Friday night, when the San Antonio Spurs advanced to the Western Conference Finals, in the fourth quarter against the Minnesota Timberwolves, Anthony Edwards down, what, 30 points?
2: Mm-hmm.
1: The T-Wolves were down 30 points, about 8 minutes left. During a timeout, he goes and walks over to the Spurs bench and greets the coaching staff and every player on the Spurs bench to say good game with 8 minutes left in the game.
2: Yeah.
1: I've never seen something like that before.
2: Neither have I.
1: Your star player,
2: yeah,
1: face of the franchise,
2: yeah,
1: conceding the victory to the Spurs with 8 minutes left. I get it. Minnesota wasn't going to win the game.
2: No.
1: But in a league where rivals share this animosity towards each other, and famously, you know, we know in the history of the NBA, there's always been beef between the Pistons and the Bulls because of the way Isaiah and the Pistons walked out, mm-hmm, after they got their butt kicked by the Bulls heading towards the 1991 finals where they won their first championship.
2: Mm-hmm.
1: And that was always a friction between Michael and Isaiah. And that, like, now we are over the top the other way, where these guys are all so buddy-buddy that during the game, Anthony Edwards goes over there and shakes hands and says, good game. Never seen that before.
2: I mean, he gave up before I did, because after I saw that, I changed the channel.
1: Yeah.
2: Like, this is over. Well, if he thinks it's, yeah, over, I know it's over.
1: Don't have to watch this.
2: I mean, listen, 30 points at that point, because the same as last night, you know, between the Cavs and the Pistons, but you didn't see Cade Cunningham go over,
1: no,
2: to the Cavs bench and,
1: no,
2: start saying, or to, you know, to the rest of the team and start, you know, going over to Harden and everybody else and saying, hey, good series, guys. Where are we going for dinner?
1: Right.
2: You know, good luck against the Knicks. So I'm not surprised by it, because like you said, everybody is friends with everybody, and there are very few players that actually dislike each other in the league. There's probably more players that actually dislike their own teammates than other players in the league these days.
1: Yeah, well, yeah. That and Stephen A. Smith.
2: That too. We'll get to that. and so I'm actually more surprised by who it was than that it actually happened. I'm more surprised that it was Anthony Edwards that did it,
1: yeah,
2: than by that it happened. If you had just told me that, hey, this was, enter almost any NBA player, I'd be like, yeah, not surprised. That's how the league is now. You know, if they're pulling their players with 30 points left in the game, whether you're up 30 or down 30, and you're starting to pull players because this game's over. Whether it's game 7, game 6, it's a closeout game, it doesn't matter. The game's over at that point. But the fact that it was Anthony Edwards that was going over to the bench and shaking guys' hands and saying, all right, guys, I'm putting the ice on the knees, this is over.
1: I mean, you can do that sitting on your own bench.
2: Yeah.
1: You don't walk over during the game to shake hands.
2: No, you wait till the game's over.
1: Now, if you want to walk over and start beef, like, I don't have a problem with that, but it is just, now we are taking sportsmanship way too far. That to me is not fun. Like, that's not good. That's not good for,
2: yeah,
1: sports.
2: Can they fine him for being soft, for leaving the bench, for leaving the bench in a non-retaliatory fashion?
1: For being too nice.
2: For being too nice. Suspending for the first game of the season for being too nice next year. I just think it's weird that a player of his not necessarily magnitude or his caliber, but just the way that he goes after players and the way that team has gone after players in the media and before and after games and before and after series. And to do that. And look, I don't think there's any animosity between them and the Spurs specifically. I think that they have a good deal of respect for the Spurs, and that's why they did it. You know, I think that they dislike the Nuggets, and that's why, like, I don't think he would have done that to the Nuggets.
3: Yeah.
2: If they had been up 30 or losing 30 by 30 to the Nuggets in the closeout game, I don't think he would have done that to Jokic and done that. He would have waited till after the game probably, but I don't think that would have happened. But I think to the Spurs, there's a certain amount of respect there, especially to Wemby and the rest of that team because he knows how good they are. And look, the Timberwolves now have a lot of retooling to do because when you look at what we're about to see tonight in the league between the Thunder and the Spurs, like you said, this is the beginning of the future of the league. This is the beginning of the next series. And yeah, they met a bunch during the regular season and the Spurs got the best of it in the regular season. But this series right now is the beginning of what we're going to see in the Western Conference Finals for probably the next few years. And if the Timberwolves want any part of it, any other team wants any part of it, there's going to be need to be a lot of changes. And I think Edwards knows that. And I think the rest of the Timberwolves know that too.
3: Yeah, I think there's a lot of teams in the West that see tonight in this series as how do we get past both teams?
2: Yeah.
3: It's not one or the other. Mm-hmm. It's how are you going to get to a level to compete with the young talent that both the Spurs and the Thunder possess. Mm-hmm. And so when you look to the Lakers, the Timberwolves, the Nuggets, there are plenty of Houston. There are plenty of teams in the Western Conference that look at themselves as, quote, title contenders. In reality, none of them are because they are so far away from what the Thunder and the Spurs are doing. And the fact that the Spurs are already here at this moment.
2: Yeah.
3: Now, the next 2 weeks might write a different story. And that story could possibly be that the Thunder are just one of the all-time great teams in league history and that the Spurs still have a ways to go. Right? Yeah. Like, we're kind of stamping the Spurs with the seal of approval as far as a championship-contending team. And they just showed up.
2: Mm-hmm.
3: So let's see what happens. I would say I feel good about that. I think the Spurs are pretty good. And yeah. I think Wembanyama is pretty good. And he's going to stick around for quite some time and essentially control the league. So if you're in Minnesota, you're in Denver, you're in Los Angeles, and your team, either team in LA, you're trying to get to that level that the Spurs and the Thunder are, it feels like you do have to start over because what the Timberwolves have is not going to be close enough. What the Nuggets currently have won't get you close enough. The Lakers, we know their offseason is going to be filled with different decisions and whether or not LeBron's going to leave or go somewhere else. And, you know, specifically when you look at Minnesota, for how much we talked about how great Jaden McDaniels was in the first round, boy, he disappeared in the second round.
2: Mm-hmm.
3: He looked like a shell of himself against the Spurs. And what's funny is, like, as the series went, it felt like he was early on a little chippy and like kind of playing the game that he played against the Nuggets in the first round. And then Stephon Castle was like, he out physical.
2: He's like, that's cute.
3: Right. Yeah. Like, and Castle is a much better player also.
2: Yeah. Uh-huh.
3: And it was like, he was completely pushed to the side mm-hmm. with that. So, you know, I do think Minnesota is going to be one of those teams like Denver, like LA, that when you hear Golden State, the Giannis sweepstakes that are going to take place this summer before the NBA draft, I'm guessing Minnesota will be rumored as one of those teams trying to make a big splashy move like that.
2: Well, and it's not surprising because obviously when you have a guy like Jokic, when you have a guy like Anthony Edwards, when you have a guy like Luka, players want to play alongside those other players. Like Anthony Edwards is a guy that guys will gravitate towards and want to join that team, right? So,
3: yeah.
2: And when you look at the Spurs and the way that they're built, and it's not just Wembanyama, it's the fact that they have younger players like Castle, like you mentioned, that have hit, that have played well, that have developed along with these, and they've got other veteran players that have also that have come along with this team as well. And I think that this series with the Thunder have the shortest odds that the Thunder have had the entire playoffs. They're only like minus 210 or minus 220 to move on, because like every other series, they're like minus 1200 or minus 800 to move on. So I think they're like minus 220 or something like that to move on. They're a 6.5 point favorite tonight. But everyone that has talked about this series has said, oh, well, the Thunder are going to move on. They have the playoff experience. They've won once.
3: Yeah, but they've been to the playoffs multiple times.
2: I understand that. But don't you take, when you have, and I understand it's his nickname and it's his branding and everything like that, but when you have an alien, when you have a different breed, when we're talking about Victor Wembanyama, basically, and I think he should have gotten the second most MVP votes. I know Jokic did, but he should have gotten the second most MVP votes.
3: Yeah, he should have. I feel like he was snubbed.
2: I think so too. When you have this guy who everyone thinks is going to be the next guy, don't you kind of toss some of that out? And don't you say, yes, it would make sense that the Thunder would move on and that they are going to go to the NBA Finals. However, I understand that you can say the trope is, well, they've got the experience. They've won the NBA Finals and they've been there. But Victor Wembanyama, but this guy has dominated, and the Spurs should have swept the Timberwolves. They should have swept the Timberwolves. They almost did. Without Victor Wembanyama, they almost did, if not for the final 5 minutes of a game where he was ejected.
3: Yeah.
2: If he had not been ejected, they would have probably won that game pretty comfortably.
3: Yeah.
2: And they would have swept out the Timberwolves.
3: Well, they were up by 8 at one point.
2: Exactly.
3: Yeah.
2: And then they were just like, we just don't have enough because our best player was ejected in the second quarter of the game.
3: It's Black and Abdallah here on Westwood One Sports and the Westwood One Sports app. Yesterday, Shai Gilgeous-Alexander wins his second MVP, back-to-back MVP awards for the Thunder guard. What are we doing? Why does Prime Video have a problem with the fact that Shams Charania broke the story earlier in the day? What is this? Explain to me what this is. Can we listen? Here's the audio of Prime Video before they announced that Shai Gilgeous-Alexander won the MVP.
4: All right, now, just to be clear, the official announcement is happening here. Dirk and Steve, you all both won MVPs, but I don't remember Sham spoiling it way back then.
5: Mm. Mm. I don't think he was around. He was a baby then. Yeah,
6: what are we doing, man? Like, it's Sunday, Shams. Go to brunch, you nerd. Come on.
3: Okay, so that's the crew. Okay. It's Taylor Rooks. It's Dirk Nowitzki, Steve Nash, Blake Griffin. They're all on the set for Prime Video. They had the exclusive announcement of who the MVP would be.
2: Okay.
3: Taylor Rooks clearly bothered that it was leaked. I'm sorry. Shams Charania is a reporter doing his job.
2: Yeah.
3: That's how this works. And to take shots at someone just doing their job, maybe you should tell the league office, don't leak it to Shams Charania before it is announced. What's the difference?
2: Okay, here's the thing. I could have done it on Saturday. I could have made a graphic. I could have said, "Hey, Claude or ChatGPT, make a nice little graphic that says breaking news, SGA." I wouldn't have been wrong.
3: No,
2: I wouldn't have been.
3: You also have no sources.
2: I don't need them. I don't need them, Chris, because everyone knew that SGA was going to win the MVP. I could have announced it. I could have announced it a month ago. Guess what? I wouldn't have been wrong.
3: Prime Video is all upset.
2: Oh, cool.
3: They're all in their feels over it.
2: Guess what? They would have been saying, Black and Abdallah, go to brunch. Nerds.
3: Well, we
2: would have gotten some publicity out of it, at least.
3: Yeah, and I like a boozy brunch.
2: And this,
3: I have nothing against a good brunch.
2: This makes them look like the nerds.
3: Well, it makes them look like sore losers. Yeah, that's what it makes them look like.
2: Butthurt about it.
3: Yeah, exactly. It's like, I know you're the new partner of the NBA and you're getting all these great games you have a game 7, you have all these different bonuses for the fact that Prime Video is now carrying and a partner with the NBA. And that studio has been a great studio this year. Like, I enjoy the Prime Video broadcast. I think it's good. But it seems so petty and lame. Like, own your moment.
2: Why bring attention to it?
3: Right. I mean, we now have the announcement of the MVP. It's Shai Gilgeous-Alexander. People watching probably don't even know that it was reported earlier in the day. Like, it's just crazy. It just seems so small to, like, go after the person who reported before it was actually announced by the league. Like, get over it.
2: I don't understand the need to go after news people for this. Because here's the thing. It was also reported yesterday that Aaron Rodgers was going to sign a deal with the Steelers.
3: Well, he was ice creaming.
2: Do you know when
3: he was having an ice cream cone?
2: Do you know when he officially signed his deal with the Steelers?
3: Today.
2: Like an hour ago.
3: Yeah.
2: Okay. Are the Steelers mad?
3: No.
2: That
3: not at all.
2: That Adam Schefter reported the deal yesterday? No. Because news happens when it happens.
3: Yeah.
2: No, this is ridiculous. You just brought yourself bad publicity. Oh, no, publicity is bad. Yeah, this is bad.
3: No, it's lame.
2: This makes you look bad.
3: It makes them look like first-timers.
2: Yes.
3: That's what it makes them look like. Like they're a new broadcast partner that's not used to it. It's Black Amdala here on Westwood One Sports and the Westwood One Sports app. Pollen season is here, but a dirty car doesn't have to be. 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Are we moving closer to a 24-team playoff in college football? Big Ten media session in this spring is taking place today. We will bring you the latest on that 24-team playoff coming up next.
0: The Patriots want revenge. The Broncos want payback. The Bills want retribution. It's all on the 2026 NFL schedule. And vengeance has never looked better. Westwood One Sports.
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0: WJBC and Beer Nuts present the Scott Miller Show hat. This is an embroidered baseball cap. On the front of it, the Beer Nuts logo and the Scott Miller Show logo. And on the back of the hat, my cartoon photo with the big mustache. This is not a contest prize. This hat is not for sale. The only way to get a Scott Miller hat is when I gift them randomly. Now, there is only one rule. You cannot ask for a hat. If you ask for one, you are restricted from receiving a hat. You are banned. You do not get a hat. WJBC, good morning. Who's this?
1: Good morning. This is your mom. I want a hat. I'm a down low.
0: Mom?
1: We won't tell anybody.
0: What is rule number one?
2: Don't ask for a hat.
0: No hat for her.
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1: To a 24 team, and it's all because right now ESPN holds the rights for the college football playoff. Fox has a relationship with the Big Ten. Fox wants in on it. The Big Ten is the conference that's pushing the hardest for the 24 team playoff. ESPN is closely associated, and their biggest conference partner is the SEC, and the SEC wants to keep it the way it is. You see how this is playing out? It's because of the TV partners. Don't let anyone else tell you anything otherwise. It is not because of NIL. It is not for competitive balance. It is not to get other teams who are in the conferences or the small guys into the dance.
2: No.
1: That's not what this is about at all. It's that Fox wants a shot at playoff games. And if the Big Ten can convince all of college football to go along with that, it will open up the bidding for those new TV events in a 24-team playoff, and that's where we sit today.
2: Yeah, and I think that you're right. It will be the death of the college football season. I don't know if it'll be the death of college football. I think people will still watch. I think that it'll still be America's number two sport, technically, after NFL.
1: People will still watch football. I'm with you.
2: And at this point, just do it already. Just can we just do this already? Like, just announce it. Like it's like Aaron Rodgers signing with the Patriots or with the Steelers. Just sign this thing already. Just do this thing. Just have it happen so I can stop hearing quotes and people speculating. Just announce it so we can have it already so I know what's going to happen. Because I'm getting sick of talking about it maybe happening or maybe not happening, because we all know it's going to happen.
1: Yeah, it sounds like it's going to happen.
2: Just have it happen already.
1: This is Paul Feinbaum, the voice of the South in the SEC. Feinbaum was on ESPN television last week talking about expansion in the college football playoff.
3: The right number is probably 4, but we have 12 and we're going to 16 or 24. 24 is the worst possibility, I think, in the history of this game. Why, Greeny? Because it is going to devalue, dilute, and perhaps destroy the greatest football season of them all, and that's the regular season in college football. The big games at the end of the season are going to be meaningless. This is not the NFL where you try to position for a wild card or a home field. There just simply aren't enough good teams, and I respect Jim Phillips. You introduced me to him, Greeny, a couple of years ago, and he's become a very good friend. But the fact that the ACC campaigned against Notre Dame by pushing Miami is just laughable, that now he's talking about Notre Dame being a championship-worthy team. They weren't a championship-worthy team. They lost two games, and they really didn't have that much of an argument. But the point is that television and all these other forces are driving it. This is about the Big Ten, and they're getting a lot of help. And the SEC is right to say, no, we don't want that. And by the way, the most important thing Jim Phillips said, if I can say this on ESPN, is that ESPN doesn't want it either. And right now, they control the CFP.
1: So there you go. There's Paul Feinbaum last week on ESPN television with Greeny. Greeny, go look. You know, Baba. Hashtag crew. There you go. There's Paul Feinbaum with the latest, his opinion, and he's right. That's what it is. And when I say it's going to kill the sport, of course, people are going to watch football.
2: Yeah.
1: But the best part about college football, it's the traditions, it's the rivalries, mm-hmm. it's the pageantry. Mm-hmm. That's why people like college football.
2: Yes.
1: You don't watch college football because of, it's just, like, I get it that people love just watching any football, but yes. What makes college football different, and why there are people who say I'm a college guy and not a pro football fan, which there's not many of those people out there, but yeah, there are people that are out there. It's because of all the things we just listed off, and with the expansion of a playoff, you see those elements start to dwindle, yeah. And there's less and less of the rivalries, less and less of the pageantry, because now you're playing more neutral site games, less and less of all of that.
2: Well, look, as an Alabama fan, right, if Alabama this year, their two toughest games will probably be Georgia and either A&M at home or at LSU. If they lose two out of three of those, they're probably still going to the playoff if it's 24 teams.
1: Oh, yeah. No doubt.
2: And that's ridiculous. And as an Alabama fan, I will tell you that that's ridiculous. Because my philosophy for a long time, and you as someone who has been my friend for a long time and someone as my broadcast partner for a very long time, what has long been my rule about the college football playoff? No two lost teams in the playoff.
1: Well, yeah, that's going to go out the window.
2: Exactly. That's going to go out the window. You're, and that's
1: ridiculous.
2: You're almost
1: going to exclusively have two lost teams
2: exactly.
1: in the playoff.
2: Now I got to change it. No three yeah. lost teams yeah. in the playoff?
1: No, like, it'll what be are we four.
2: Do? No four lost?
1: No four lost
2: what
1: teams.
2: What are we doing? Yeah. No four yeah. lost teams in the playoff?
1: Yeah. As
2: Come
1: we
2: on.
1: As we sneak in Wisconsin with their six losses.
2: That's insane.
1: Right? Like it's just, that's not what the sport is supposed to be.
2: No.
1: Now, I do understand on the flip side of that, that we are in a position where the bowl games, as currently constructed, are absolutely meaningless.
2: Yeah.
1: They used to mean something, and they used to be cool. That's gone.
2: Mm-hmm.
1: The expansion of the playoff to this point has kind of eliminated all of that. And so we're never going back to the way it used to be. We're on New Year's Day. You had a full schedule of bowl games, and every team valued and the players valued playing in that bowl game. Now it's because NIL is so big, because they're all rich, because they have all this added to the situation. If you don't like your current situation, by the time you get to the bowl games, you're in the transfer portal.
2: Yeah.
1: So why are you playing in a game that's meaningless? Well, the way that maybe you could convince players to play would be, well, it's a playoff game. Still.
2: They're still in the transfer portal, even though it's a playoff game, a lot of them
1: so
2: are.
1: So now you got to move the portal dates, and you got to move that stuff, because it does not matter, especially if you're a team that's like, say you're the 23rd team to get in. Do you think the players care? They know they're going to lose.
2: The fact that you just said the 23rd team is...
1: Well, think about it.
2: Ridiculous.
1: It's not going to be like a undefeated mid-major team.
2: No. It's not.
1: It's going to be like the seventh team in the Big Ten.
2: Which is, oh my God, I'm so mad about it.
1: Right?
2: I'm like, so mad about
1: exactly.
2: it.
1: Exactly. And that's the thing that I think is concerning for all of us who enjoy college football. The NFL sees Wednesday as a viable date during the week to play games. We will tell you about that coming up next.
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0: is Black and Abdallah on Westwood One Sports. Here's Chris Black and Adam Abdallah.
1: That's right. What's up? Welcome in. It's Black and Abdallah here on Westwood One Sports, the Westwood One Sports app, SiriusXM channel 375. All of our great radio affiliates around the country. It's Black and Abdallah. I'm Chris Black, along with Adam Abdallah, on the air until 3 Eastern, broadcasting live from downtown Chicago. If you want to join the show, our call or text line is at 310-840-4910 on this awesome Monday, hanging out with you for the next couple hours right here on Westwood One Sports. So the NFL, Abdallah, after the schedule was released last week, the NFL seems to see every day on the calendar, every date of the week, in their sights. Essentially, we now have one date. When you go Monday through Sunday, there is one date that is by himself, and that's Mr. Tuesday. The NFL has yet to go after Tuesday and attack it with all the force. But right now, it seems like Wednesday is in the crosshairs, and there are multiple Wednesday games in this upcoming season. Notably, the opener with the Seattle Seahawks and the New England Patriots. And then for the first time ever, a game on the Wednesday before Thanksgiving, the Thanksgiving Eve game with the Packers and the Rams. So Tuesday now stands alone, left alone to fight for itself as the NFL is coming for it.
2: Yeah, and listen, I'm not surprised by any of this because the NFL is a never-ending machine that is going to consume everything and us all. And I understand what they're doing. I understand that, look, you want to start the year a day early because you're going to have a game in Australia. And Roger Goodell has said this isn't going to be the last time they're in Australia. And it only makes sense to go to Australia at the beginning of the season because of the travel. And so if you're going to do this every year, if Australia is going to be a date on the calendar every single year, you would have to do it at the beginning of the season. So that would have to be the Thursday before the season starts, which would mean that from now on, I would assume, and I know what happens on the Black and Abdallah show, when I assume things, yeah, I make an ass out of Chris. Oh, so well, next, fast forward to next year when the schedule is announced. If this doesn't happen, Chris looks like an ass. That from now on, the regular season will start with the Super Bowl champions playing on Wednesday night. From now on, I will just that is what's going to happen, because the NFL in Australia will be starting on Thursday from now on. So this is what's going to happen. Your Blackout Wednesday game before Thanksgiving, that's the new normal.
1: Yeah.
2: That's what's just going to happen. If another holiday around, whether it's Christmas Eve, Christmas Day, obviously Black Friday can't be on a Wednesday. That can't happen.
1: I'm glad you put that together, that the Black
2: New Year's
1: Friday
2: Eve,
1: game would be on a Friday.
2: It is. Any yeah. other holiday yes. is going to be on a Wednesday.
1: Just like Christmas Day would be on Christmas Day.
2: Christmas Day can be on yeah. Christmas Day.
1: Yeah, exactly.
2: But Christmas Day, if it's on a Wednesday, guess what? You're playing on Wednesday.
1: Sure.
2: Christmas, if you want to play any other holiday, Wednesday, you're playing on Wednesday. So I'm not surprised that the NFL sees this as an opportunity, because anytime they start to experiment with one thing, hey, let's just try this out.
1: Let's try it once.
2: Oh, you mean everyone in the country watch this because yeah. it's a standalone holiday game and it's a standalone thing in the NFL?
1: We should maybe do this again.
2: We're just going to do it all the time.
1: Let's try it again.
2: We're just going to do it all the time now.
1: Why not?
2: And then we're going to, guess what? We're going to do it every week because we love player safety, but honestly, whatever. It's what you signed up for. You get paid millions of dollars to do it. Doesn't matter. So that's what's going to happen. I'm not saying that they're going to play every Wednesday. That's not going to be, I don't think that's going to be the new normal. I don't think you're going to get Wednesday night football, Thursday night football, and then Sunday night, and then Sunday football.
1: Okay, so here's the dilemma, though. As they add these specialty games all over the calendar, and you're right, once they take an inch or given an inch, they take a mile.
2: Mm-hmm.
1: So the moment it happens once, the NFL is more likely to feature games in other spots in that situation once again.
2: Yeah.
1: Right? Like that's how this is working. It's going to be the same exact thing with the international package that the NFL offers.
2: Mm-hmm.
1: Right? Like nice international package you have there, NFL. But
2: hey,
1: but listen, we understand you want it to be bigger.
2: Everybody does.
1: Like quite the international package you have there.
3: Large male.
1: Easy. I mean,
2: everybody does.
1: It's just one of those things when you look at it. Well, don't stare at it. The international package, but
2: don't look it in the face.
1: They want more. like what they're giving us and what they're serving us this year is not good enough.
2: No, here's what's going to happen.
1: They want more with that. They want more games overseas. They want every team going overseas every single season.
2: Here's what's going to happen. Do we need more White Lotuses on HBO?
1: So
2: no.
1: What?
2: No, the show on HBO, it was like decent for the first season. No, not really.
1: Oh.
2: But everybody loved it, and it won a bunch of awards. And now people, they just keep on throwing money at it, and they keep on making it. So every time there's a new White Lotus location, the NFL is just going to put a game there. So the last one was in Thailand.
1: Okay.
2: NFL Thailand. That's what's going to happen.
1: Okay.
2: I don't know where the next season is, but that's where the NFL is going next, I think.
1: French Riviera?
2: Sure. NFL France. They're already doing that this year. Maybe the next one's in Italy. NFL Italy. And then they're going to do the next, and then that's just where they're going. We don't need more of these. But they keep making them, so they're just going to keep putting NFL games in different cities. And we don't. And when you want to account for time differences, like with NFL Australia, with this Australia game, and accounting for the time difference to appease local fans, because you want people to go to these games.
1: Yeah,
2: and
1: of
2: so
1: course.
2: Because it's a Friday, what is it, 10 a.m.?
1: Yes.
2: In Australia?
1: So it'll be prime time here in the States on
2: Thursday night here, because it's in the future there.
1: Yep.
2: And, you know, well, Kyle Shanahan doesn't know if they're coming back and going back in time when they come back here, if they get a day or they lose a day, whatever it is. It's Thursday night here. And because of that, the season has to start. You have to start with the champions opening at home.
1: Of course you do.
2: Wednesday night.
1: Yep.
2: So that's what's happening.
1: Exactly.
2: And that's what's going to keep happening.
1: Well, no.
2: I guarantee the Wednesday.
1: I don't know if the Australia thing is going to happen every season.
2: Roger Goodell said this is not going to be the last time that they go to Australia.
1: Okay, but that doesn't guarantee that it's next season.
2: The way the tickets have been selling, I guarantee you that this is not the last time. And they will, while they're there, congratulations, whatever team, you're going next year.
1: All right, so last week when we had the schedule release, Josh Graham on Westwood One Sports Night had a chance to sit down with NFL VP of Broadcasting, Ani Bose, and he was talking about how we could see the international schedule continue, but also games on Wednesdays continue for the league.
4: Yeah, I think we might, right? Just, you know, I think we broke the ground on Wednesday a few years ago with Christmas. We're playing another Wednesday this year on Thanksgiving Eve. We have played, you know, multiple day weekends through the season. I think, you know, we find those opportunities. Part of that the Wednesday-Thursday dynamic this year is because we're playing in Australia, and credit to the folks in Melbourne and Victoria. They said, hey, if we play Friday morning in Melbourne, 10:30 a.m. start, we will have 100,000 maniacal fans in that stadium, and it's going to be an incredible scene. So that worked out. That was a good opportunity for us to play that game in primetime on Thursday. We're able to work it out and play kickoff on Wednesday. You know, two really big, good games right off the bat. You know, you're going to get a sense of the NFC West pretty quickly after the first two nights of the season. So, yes, I definitely think that's an opportunity. We were able to play in Brazil on Friday nights the last couple of years, but that's always a factor of when that first Friday night of the year lands. So I think we have creative ways to start the season. And, you know, we are showing that we want to fall into these windows and create events where we can.
1: So there you go, Ani Bose, the NFL VP of Broadcasting, talking about these creative windows that the NFL could take over.
2: And you think if he's right and they get 100,000 strong, and they're just going to be like, nah, we're good. We're not going to go back. No more shrimp on the Barbie for us. We're not going to go back. Of course they're going to go back. Of course they are.
1: I mean,
2: they don't leave a country once they're there.
1: That is the way this is going. Like, I'm not going to be naive. That's exactly the way this is going.
2: They want an international game every week of the season.
1: Yeah, they want every team over there.
2: There's only so many countries you can go to and make this work.
1: Unlimited countries.
2: Limited.
1: Because you could also go to different planets.
2: Well, eventually, yes.
1: You have a moon,
2: you'll just have one on.
1: You can have
2: just,
1: a moon game.
2: Well, I don't even know if you'll do a moon game.
1: Who do you think gets billed for that? Which team do you think they're going to send to the moon?
2: I don't think you'll do a moon game first. I think what you'll do is you'll put two teams on a spaceship and do like an orbit game. And you'll do like, you know how they put the celebrities and just did like the, like, we'll shoot you up and then you'll come back down real quick?
1: Yeah, yeah. Katy Perry paid to be a part of that.
2: Yeah, you'll do that. Right? Yeah. We'll put two teams and they'll play a game as you orbit and then you'll come back down.
1: Raj says Jacksonville will volunteer for the moon game.
2: Of course they will. Yeah, Jacksonville has to do everything.
1: Because they got to play a game everywhere other than Jacksonville.
2: Yeah, everywhere but Jacksonville.
1: Now, I'm pretty sure, aren't they this season playing in Orlando? As their stadium's being rehabbed?
2: Yeah, yeah, I think so, yeah.
1: So they're not even going to be in Jacksonville. Okay, so this is just, and you can join the show. You can text or call at 310-840-4910. It dilutes Sunday, though. All of this, international, Wednesday, different primetime spots, it dilutes Sunday at 1 Eastern. That's what it does. Because the less you have in that slate, the less impactful the red zone experience becomes. Because when you only have four games instead of seven games for the 1 Eastern kicks to start your NFL Sunday, it's just not the same. It's true. Mm-hmm. It's not the same.
2: Mm-hmm. My gut reaction, good. Good. Good. I like watching games. I don't like watching highlights.
1: You don't like watching all the games at once?
2: I like watching games.
1: I think a lot of people enjoy watching all the games at once.
2: And now I get to watch more
1: on Sunday.
2: I like watching more standalone games. We spend
1: Who has had much time to watch all these standalone games by, you know, every week? Dude, people have lives. Not you and I. We're nerds.
2: Dude, we talk about
1: this. We're nerds that should be at brunch.
2: We talk about this all the time. We spend all this time talking about, and a constant thing we say is, what else are you doing? What else are you doing? You're watching football. All we do
1: is
2: talk about football for the however many months it's not on, and then we complain about how it's on too many nights now. No, it's not.
1: No, I just, there's something about the rhythm of a Sunday.
2: Okay, you still get, it's not like you're taking them off. They're not taking your games off on Sunday. They're still going to be on.
1: No, there are, but as you continue to add Wednesday spots, all right, now we're going to do a Friday. Now we got Monday. We get doubleheader here. We get
2: they're not
1: all
2: playing,
1: this stuff.
2: They're not playing every Wednesday. They're getting rid of the doubleheaders on Monday.
1: All the international games, which are in the morning, that's not the best spot.
2: No, it's not
1: for that.
2: But that's what this is. But guess what? You're getting an extra week now. You're going to get 18. So
1: what?
2: Now
1: I don't want that either.
2: Well, too bad.
1: I don't want international. I don't want an extra game. I want the way it was.
2: Well, then I've got an idea for you. You can make a time machine. And you can go back in time.
1: I can just watch NFL films on YouTube.
2: You can go back to 1995 and you can watch them run into a cloud of dust for 3 yards. And you can watch your 15 games or however many they had then. And they can all be at Sunday at 1 o'clock and at 4 o'clock. And that's it. And you can watch your Monday night game. And that's it. That's all you get. And you can have your 5 playoff teams before they expanded. And because you love that, and that's all you get. That's it.
1: You can text the show at 310-840-4910. A text from the 708 sends in, the latest NFL study financed by Goodell shows that cabin pressure is great for player recovery.
2: You actually, because here's the thing, though. That same study, if you're coming from Australia, and you go back, you get an extra day to recover.
1: An extra one.
2: You get an extra day because you're going back in time.
1: Because you live 2 days twice?
2: Yeah, you live the day again. So you're actually getting more days for your torn ACL to heal.
1: Do you see the latest information from the NFL today also is that the next Super Bowl in 2030 has been announced. The destination has been reported on where that destination will be. It's from the NFL Network reporting this. That in 2030, Nashville will get the Super Bowl.
2: That's great.
1: Boy, that will be a good time.
2: That's going to be a great time.
1: You want to talk about a party city, a place that has the infrastructure to invite all these people to town to be there for a week and to celebrate football. Nashville, oh baby, that's a good one.
2: The first thing I thought of is how everybody's gonna want it, the halftime show, to be like a medley of country stars, and it's gonna be like Drake.
1: Yeah,
2: like, it's gonna right. be the polar opposite of everybody's yeah. gonna be like, it needs to be this person and yeah. all these, because it's like the mecca of country music. And like all these bars are known for, like when these huge country stars play these tiny dive bars all yep. the time.
1: Yep.
2: And everybody's going to want all these country stars to play the halftime show. And it's going to be either in a different language again, or it's going to be the most hip hop thing ever. It's going to be hilarious.
1: So,
2: I'm going to love it.
1: So 2030 is Nashville. 2029 is Las Vegas. 2028, Atlanta. And next season, it'll be in Los Angeles.
2: Mm-hmm.
1: The thing to point out is I'm pretty sure the Atlanta Super Bowl does not have a date yet.
2: No, it doesn't. Because they weren't like committal on it, but
1: it sounds like the NFL is going to expand the season, and therefore
2: yeah.
1: they don't have a date for the Atlanta Super Bowl.
2: Yes.
1: Because they don't have it confirmed that they're expanding the season.
2: To 18 games, which Chris is very angry about, because God forbid.
1: I don't want more.
2: God forbid. Bid.
1: I want football on Sunday.
2: We ruined
1: his
2: life by giving him more of the thing that he loves on more days of the week.
1: You don't want too much. You won't appreciate
2: it. They're not going to play every Wednesday.
1: They might try.
2: They're not going to play every Wednesday. Could you imagine playing on 3 days rest?
1: Well, no. You figure it out as you build the schedule.
2: Yeah, that's why I'm saying they're not going to do it. There's not enough.
1: No one would play on Wednesday and then play again that following weekend.
2: That's what I'm saying. They're not going to do, or from the previous weekend. They're not going to play Sunday and then turn around and play Wednesday. They're not going to do that. You can't do that. What you would do is you'd have the beginning of the season. You'd have the standalones. The Wednesday before Thanksgiving, that team would have to be coming off of a bye from the week before. All that kind of stuff. It would have to all work out.
1: Yes, it would have to work.
2: That's why it takes forever to release the schedule.
1: Yes, it's Black and Abdallah here on Westwood One Sports and the Westwood One Sports app. Aaron Rodgers is signed with the Steelers. He's there for OTAs today. Will he be better or worse than he was last year? We will debate that coming up one-on-one here on Black and Abdallah on Westwood One Sports.
0: Well, guess who's back?
3: Aaron Rodgers has finally decided to return to the Pittsburgh Steelers.
0: It's a one-year deal for the future Hall of Famer. Reunited with Coach Mike McCarthy, they won a Super Bowl in Green Bay. Can they do it again in the Steel City? Westwood One Sports.
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0: 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Here's Chris Black and Adam Abdallah.
1: Hanging out with you until 3 Eastern right here on Westwood One Sports and the Westwood One Sports app. I'm Chris Black along with Adam Abdallah. Now we head on out to Parts Unknown in Colorado, and that's where Raj Sharon is producing today's show. And we now play one-on-one with Raj. Hello, Raj.
2: Hello, Black. Hello, Abdallah. Hope you guys are having a terrific Monday. Let's get it started. We're going to go a little one-on-one here and start with the big news of the day. Aaron Rodgers is back in Pittsburgh. So the question I ask, will he be better or worse than he was last year? We're ahead of schedule. Last year, he didn't sign until June 5th. Now it's May 18th, so we're ahead of schedule. He goes from Mike Tomlin to Mike McCarthy. But he's also a year older. So, Abdallah, Aaron Rodgers, better or worse than he was last season?
3: I think statistically, he will be better because of Michael Pittman. He's got better weapons. He's got DK and he's got Michael Pittman. So he threw 24 touchdowns, 7 interceptions. I think he can go over 24 touchdowns. I think he's got a better offensive lineman. I think he can stay upright a little bit more. 7 touchdowns. I mean, listen, he's never been not careful with the football. He's never been errant with the football few years. You know what I mean? It's not like he's Brett Favre taking risks and, you know, throwing it all over the place. So he's always picked and chosen his spot. So I'm going to say he can be statistically better because the team around him is better. And I think McCarthy's just a better offensive mind than what they had last year. So I'm going to say, I don't know if the team is going to be better and the results are going to be better, but statistically, he can be better.
1: Yeah, I'm going to say he can be better as well, Raj, because I think it's being familiar with McCarthy's offense. We'll have a layer to it that maybe it's just being more comfortable. And Abdallah laid it out, the 24 touchdowns, 7 interceptions with better weapons and Mike McCarthy. I agree. I think Aaron Rodgers will be better this upcoming season than what we saw last season for the Steelers.
2: All right, Blake, staying there. Yeah. Whose farewell tour would you rather celebrate of these just two beloved icons in sports? The Aaron Rodgers farewell tour or the LeBron James farewell tour? Which one are you buying the t-shirt and the hat for, Blake?
1: So are we saying that neither of these players will get the Chris Paul treatment? Where it's just scrappy dude, just go away.
3: Get out of here.
1: Just stop bothering our teams. Just we don't want to deal with you anymore. I'm going to say LeBron James. I think LeBron deserves the going away tour, and God knows that he's going to be all about it. You know that he will orchestrate and set up all of this to celebrate himself. And I do think being the second greatest player to ever play in the NBA is definitely worthy of celebrating. Aaron Rodgers, at this point, he's one of the best quarterbacks we've ever seen, but he's not number one or number two.
3: Or three or four or five.
1: He's pretty close.
3: Yeah,
1: pretty close.
3: He's up there, but he's not
1: pretty close. The answer is LeBron.
3: The answer is LeBron. You're right, because this isn't, when you think of the best ever, he's top 10. He's close top 5, but he's only won one ring. I understand team sport, all that kind of stuff, but Mahomes has won more. Obviously Brady's won more. You know, there are better quarterbacks than him. We're talking about LeBron being the top 2 or 3 best NBA players of all time. Certainly the best of this era.
1: Yeah.
3: Absolutely the best of this era. So I think just as far as the more meaningful to the sport and the one that actually deserves a farewell tour, it's definitely LeBron. Because Aaron Rodgers has just made it annoying. LeBron has never said, well, I'm going to retire and
1: LeBron,
3: then I'm going to do...
1: LeBron's not annoying?
3: He is. He's definitely annoying. But at least with LeBron, you know he's going to make a decision at a certain point and then, stick to it. This guy isn't going to say, well, I'm going to Pittsburgh and then I'm going to sit around for a week and then figure it out. You know what I mean? Or I'm going to go to the Jets and then hang out for and then figure it out. You're going to get a solid answer from LeBron at a certain point. He's going to make his, for lack of a better, he's going to make his decision, you know, and then stick with it.
1: Right.
3: Whereas Aaron Rodgers is just kind of leading people on back and forth for the past few years. So it's LeBron.
2: All right, Abdallah, it was not that long ago, a week and a half ago, when you were celebrating your favorite basketball player to watch in the NBA was Anthony Edwards. And in large part because the old school vibe, the competitiveness, ethical hoops. So all that said, Anthony Edwards dapping up the Spurs with 8 minutes to go was classy, soft, stupid, or no big deal.
3: I am going to say, for me personally, it is no big deal because I don't care about that kind of stuff. I understand the NBA era that we live in, that all these guys are friends, all of them hang out, all of them play on Team USA, all of them, you know, are friends and hang out in the off season and all that kind of stuff. All of them end up wanting to play alongside each other on various teams. There is no real rivalry, maybe between a couple of them in sports. But to me, I'm not like an old school, like I grew up in the 90s. I'm a Michael Jordan fan and understand the hatred, the personal hatred that I have for certain teams. But I understand that these guys don't have that. So to me, it is not that big of a deal. I understand when a game is out of hand. I know that they certainly understand when a game is out of hand. And so to me, I don't really care. So to me, it's not that big of a deal. I'm not going to like pound my fist on the desk because it's a huge deal. I don't care.
1: Easy with your fist there.
3: Easy, buddy.
4: Raj, I will say it's stupid. I don't really get it. And yeah, it's soft also. I just think that like, why in the middle of the game are you going over to congratulate the other team?
3: It wasn't at halftime. Like
4: It was a timeout in the fourth quarter.
3: There's 8 minutes left of a 30-point game.
4: Still,
3: just run the clock at that point. Like, what are we doing?
4: Hey, here's the thing. You have teammates who have to play out the clock.
3: Yeah.
4: Even though your series is over,
3: okay,
4: your teammates have to go out there and play the final 8 minutes. Sit there and sulk with them. Don't go over and congratulate the other team. It's stupid. It's weird.
2: It just floors me. If all the big marquee players in the league that would have done this, I might have put Anthony Edwards like last. Oh, he would never do that. Luka, okay, but Anthony Edwards.
1: Luka.
2: Luka concentrated. I don't know. Just trying to think of the most stereotypical like not player.
4: I can see Jokic doing it.
3: Wow.
4: Because he's like kind of like on his own type of thing.
3: Jokic is on his phone booking his flights back.
4: Yeah, like I could see that. Like, can we just fast forward here in the final 8 minutes so I can get to my horses?
3: He's got horse bets to play. What are you talking about?
4: I need to go watch my horses.
3: Yeah.
2: But nope, it was Anthony Edwards that did it. All right, next up, guys. The NFL is or is not weakening the Sunday window and specifically all that money they make on NFL Sunday Ticket too much with all these standalone games, Black?
4: Yes, they are. They're weakening that product, which because there's so much to offer in primetime, you could argue to someone that you'll be fine without the Sunday Ticket package or Red Zone or whatever it is, because you get your two games locally every Sunday, one at 1 Eastern, one at that 4:30 window. So you get two games there. You get the Sunday night game. You get a Monday night game. You get all these different games in primetime.
3: Mm-hmm.
4: It's the one sport where you don't need a side package to kind of watch the entire league.
3: Hey, yo.
4: So I could say, yes, I agree with Raj. It is. It's weakening the Sunday ticket package.
3: It is. I agree with you. But I also think they don't care. The NFL is the one league that I think doesn't care about their Sunday ticket, their Red Zone, their whatever, because they can go to any of these networks, and they have been going to any of these networks or streamers eventually, and just say, this is how much we want, and if you don't want to pay it, we'll go to the next network, because they will pay it. And if it ends up being YouTube, and if it ends up being Apple, or if it ends up being Netflix, a streamer, they will pay it, because the NFL can do that. This isn't the NBA or baseball, who needs networks to broadcast their games, or a combination of Prime and NBC and all this. The NFL is king, and they can charge whatever the hell they want to for a network to carry their games, and they will. So if they have to get rid of Sunday Ticket, or if a certain amount of thousands of subscribers are ditching it, They don't care because they're making billions and billions and billions of dollars from these networks and streamers for single games.
4: Yeah.
3: On networks, for the Christmas package, for the Netflix package. They're paying billions of dollars, and so they don't care. So sure, is it diluting it? Yeah. But the NFL doesn't care because they can just go to another network and say, hey, YouTube, you want three games? Pay us a few billion dollars for it, and then they just make it back. So they don't care.
2: All right, guys, we got some breaking news moments ago. Earlier today, we got the breaking news. Nashville is expected to get the Super Bowl in 2030. Now we've got breaking news that Minneapolis is expected to get the NFL draft, not next year, but the following year, so in 2028. So I combined all this up for you as we are visitors of big NFL events like the Super Bowl and the draft. Mm-hmm. Which host city are you most excited for? The upcoming Super Bowl in L.A., Atlanta, Las Vegas, or Nashville? Or is it the upcoming NFL draft in Washington, D.C. or Minneapolis? Dallas?
4: Raj, do you know us?
3: Okay.
4: I think we can both answer in unison.
3: Yeah.
4: And we,
3: yeah,
4: like, here we go.
2: This
4: is a no-brainer.
2: Right.
4: Yeah.
2: Three, two, one,
4: Las Vegas.
2: Go.
3: Vegas. Yeah. Yeah. I will say this.
4: Come on now. Come on.
3: I've never been to Atlanta, so it'll be fun to go to Atlanta because I've never been to Atlanta, so where the players play, which will be fun.
4: Lemon pepper wings.
3: Yeah, it'll be great. I would love to go try the food.
4: I would love to take Raj with us.
3: I would love to go with Raj.
2: The three of us with Raj and try
3: to expense that.
4: you think that would work?
3: Yeah, we're going for dinner.
4: No, I know.
3: We're going to go try the wings. Do they have soup?
4: No, I think they might.
3: Do they have soup?
4: I can't wait.
3: If they have soup, then
4: Raj,
3: it's happening.
4: I'll tell you what. If we make it to that point, if the Black and Abdallah show is there in Atlanta, we are taking you to go get the lemon pepper wings.
3: Let's see. Magic City.
4: And we are
3: City.
4: Documenting the entire trip.
3: Magic City menu.
4: Let's see this.
2: Oh my gosh.
3: Magic City menu. Let's see. Come on. What do you mean subscribers?
4: Apps. Do they have salads and soups next to the apps?
3: I don't think this is going to let me go. Company computer.
2: He's getting blocked by the company Wi-Fi.
3: I
2: love it.
3: I am. Magic City is not. It's not. Dude, yeah. I'm getting blocked.
2: Oh, that's good.
3: It's not like, yeah, it's Vegas, dude. Vegas knows how to. And I know that Vegas is not doing well, blah, blah, blah. Vegas is so much fun.
4: What was that?
3: Vegas is not doing well. Vegas is so much fun, dude.
2: I will tell you this, though, guys. To your point, Black, if we're still doing this, we're going to have fun in Nashville. The three of us would have some real fun in Nashville.
3: Listen, all these cities are fun.
4: Yeah.
3: But Vegas knows how to do events. It's what they do. It's all that they do.
2: We are getting Abdallah singing at a honky-tonk. It's happening.
4: That's true. But Abdallah's right. Like, we've attended a Raiders game before, and the way that you can walk from the strip right to the stadium, and then like the convenience of the hotels all being there, Las Vegas makes the most sense.
3: Yeah, and I'm gonna get like, you guys like, to do psychedelics at the Sphere. It's all the same.
4: It's great. Can't wait.
2: But I mean, DC low key could be fun. We got teammates we're gonna be hanging out with that hearing from Western One Sports.
4: It's Vegas,
2: DC.
4: Raj. Raj, the answer is Vegas.
2: I'm trying hard. I'm trying hard for all these other ones. I'm really advocating.
4: And yes, it's Vegas. Vegas is your answer.
3: Yeah, Minneapolis is a good town. It's a good vibe.
2: We can hang out with Anthony Edwards. Abdallah could tell him his favorite player. Black could tell him disappointed in him.
4: Yes. Absolutely.
2: All right, that does it for one-on-one today, guys.
4: Thank you. Appreciate it. Yeah, so D.C., Minneapolis. You know what's surprising is you told me last week that Buffalo is going to get a Super Bowl. I said that they're going to get the draft at some point.
3: I still don't understand why they
4: They're still waiting.
3: Okay, they can still get it at some point.
4: It's an open-air stadium.
3: Okay,
4: that's
3: so what?
4: Cold weather.
3: So what?
4: 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Do we have an update on the Mike Vrabel, Diana Rossini situation? We'll give you the latest on that coming up next.
0: Well, guess who's back? Aaron Rodgers has finally decided to return to the Pittsburgh Steelers. It's a one-year deal for the future Hall of Famer. Reunited with Coach Mike McCarthy, they won a Super Bowl in Green Bay. Can they do it again in the Steel City? Westwood One Sports.
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0: WJBC and Beer Nuts present the Scott Miller Show hat. This is an embroidered baseball cap. On the front of it, the Beer Nuts logo and the Scott Miller Show logo. And on the back of the hat, my cartoon photo with the big mustache. This is not a contest prize. This hat is not for sale. The only way to get a Scott Miller hat is when I gift them randomly. Now, there is only one rule. You cannot ask for a hat. If you ask for one, you are restricted from receiving a hat. You are banned. You do not get a hat. WJBC, good morning. Who's this?
1: Good morning. This is your mom. I want a hat. I'm a down low.
0: Mom?
1: We won't tell anybody.
0: What is rule number one?
2: Don't ask for a hat.
0: No hat for her.
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6: Okay, so let me ask you this. So the photos were all over the place over the weekend.
7: Yeah.
6: They went to the concert.
7: Yeah.
6: Husband and wife, they're together.
7: With a bunch of friends.
6: We don't know, like, any, like, and quite honestly, I don't care. And
7: yeah.
8: Mike Vrabel and Diana Russini.
7: I did not realize how much...
6: How thirsty, perhaps?
7: Her husband looks...
6: Oh.
7: Like Timu Mike Vrabel.
6: Is that the latest? But no, I know. I've seen the pictures. I know. Yeah, they look similar. Yes. Yes, I agree. They do look...
7: Doesn't he kind of look like Brooke Boy, like Mike?
6: If you squint your eyes, you can maybe think that it's...
7: I'm sure she might be.
8: Where in the world is...
9: Mike Vrabel and Diana Russini.
10: The large male.
6: Easy. I don't... Okay, they're seen together before they go to a concert.
7: With a bunch of friends!
6: And then they... So here's what I wanted to bring up to you on this.
7: Yeah.
6: Were those photos staged? Because
7: no, they're going to a concert. Like, who cares?
6: Look at the photos of her. People are online are saying that they were staged because you get a full picture of Diana Russini at the table. Like, it's not obstructed view. Like, the photog, whoever's working for the tabloids.
7: I don't think it's anybody.
6: Got
7: is
6: a
7: it someone
6: clear
7: working?
6: Photo of her.
7: It doesn't. Is someone working for the tabloids, or it kind of looks like someone snapping a cell phone picture?
6: Either way.
7: I don't think it's staged.
6: You don't think it's staged?
7: Yeah, because it's poorly lit.
6: But remember last week after Mother's Day?
7: Yeah.
6: Those look staged. Yes.
7: These do not.
6: The photos outside their place and husband, wife, hugging, kissing.
7: Yeah, because you know why I don't think these are staged? No one wants pictures of themselves eating out there.
6: That's not true.
7: No one looks good.
6: What is she eating?
7: I don't know. I can't tell. Like, apps and stuff. Like, they're getting ready to go to a
6: concert. No, I know. But, like, it's not like she's, like, mid-bite.
7: No, I mean, she literally is mid-bite. Look, she literally is mid-bite. She's mid-bite. Nobody wants that.
6: That looks pre-bite.
7: Well, I mean, pre-mid, whatever. I'm not here to judge. I'm not here to judge at what point a food becomes a bite here. That's not what we're judging here, okay?
6: And I think we are.
7: We're not taking this to the Supreme Court to figure out at what point food becomes a bite.
6: I think we're trying to figure that out right now.
7: I'm not trying to do that here, okay?
6: Is that a bite or is it a pre-bite?
7: I think that's a full... I think that's a bite.
6: Pre-bite.
7: She picked it up with her hand. She's putting it into her mouth. I think that's a full on. I think
9: Mike
7: that's a
9: Vrabel and Diana.
7: I think
9: Russini.
7: That she's taking a bite of food. She's not using a fork. She's using her hands. It's an app. Clearly, it's an app.
6: And there's
7: a lot of dip on that chip.
6: And first of all, we do need to say the disclaimer here on Westwood One Sports.

0: Roy is currently playing Bruce Springsteen.
1: Yeah.
0: Disclaimer, Black and Abdallah are not 75-plus-year-old baseball writers, which are the only people in America who love Bruce Springsteen. There's no one that loves Bruce Springsteen more than old, crusty baseball reporters.
2: I kind of like the movie.
0: I didn't see it.
2: With Jeremy Allen White.
0: I didn't see it.
2: It was decent. That's like the only album that I like of his is Nebraska. So that's why I kind of like the movie.
3: Do you think she was singing along with the lyrics at the concert? Like is she that, you know?
0: Oh, yeah,
3: she and
0: probably.
3: Her husband singing along?
2: Do you think,
0: why not?
2: There was like a, do you think there was like a Coldplay thing? Where was Mike Vrabel this weekend?
0: Was he a part of the group that was there?
2: No!
0: They all have the same suite together?
2: No. He's busy with football now.
0: He's football operations.
2: He's on the field.
0: He's got the Patriots to worry about.
2: He's on the field. Come on.
0: All right, so that's the latest.
2: Touching grass.
0: That's the latest. Mike Vrabel, Diana Rossini. I was posted over the weekend.
2: Are we done with this now? Can we be done?
0: It does kind of feel like that's
2: every time she's out now, we're going to be taking pictures every time. Every time.
0: If the tabloids are going to buy them.
2: No.
0: Then, obviously.
2: Obviously, every time someone sells them a picture, they're going to buy it. I get that. I'm saying we, as society, as a show, are we done caring about every time she's out with her husband, who she's supposed to be out with?
0: I'm not proud of it, but probably not.
2: Okay.
0: I mean, we'll probably continue to update it. I mean, we got the fun sound effect.
2: We got to use it.
4: Mike Vrabel and Diana Rossini.
0: Rosh spent time making it, and we spent a lot of money for that.
2: Rosh
0: put a lot of resources into that, and I think that's
3: Chris
0: why
3: Black,
0: we have to
3: I'm not proud of it, but we're also, I think, going to get some use.
0: I mean, I'm just being honest with the listeners. We're not proud of it, but I'm guessing as we continue to get updates, we will continue to feature them here on the show.
3: Like, if we get videos later tonight of her dancing and singing along at Springsteen, I think we're talking about it.
0: Yeah, why not? But that isn't that how you're supposed to enjoy a concert? Why not? Again, I just want to make sure people are aware that Black and Abdallah, we're not 75-plus, and we're not baseball reporters. So we are not Springsteen fans.
2: You didn't go when he was here a week ago?
0: He was here a week ago?
2: He was at the United Center.
0: Really?
2: Yeah.
0: I was unaware of that.
2: He was at the United Center.
0: I mean, usually you and I are we know what the comings and goings of Chicago.
2: There's a reason why you don't know that Bruce was here.
0: Because I'm not old?
2: Well, that too, but
0: I'm not trying to alienate those who enjoy it. It's just not my thing.
3: Were any Cubs or White Sox beat reporters there?
0: Oh, probably, guaranteed. Yeah. Slam dunk. I mean, that's easy.
2: And a bunch of hosts.
0: That's easy. Yeah. That's really easy.
2: Yeah. I've actually never Bruce Ring. I've been to a billion concerts. I've never seen Bruce.
0: Would you want to?
2: Yeah, I would go see Bruce.
0: Why didn't you go last week?
2: I'm not paying Bruce price. If someone said I have an extra ticket, would you like to go? And it was like it was on the arm.
0: I'm not paying.
3: Would you go
0: Bruce
3: with Diana?
0: Prices?
2: No, I'm not paying Bruce. Are you kidding me, dude? You know how expensive that is to go see Springsteen at the United Center these days. Are you kidding me?
0: Oh, I'm sure it's extremely expensive.
2: No way. But I heard he puts on a great show.
0: It's Black and Abdallah here on Westwood One Sports and the Westwood One Sports app. I saw this over the weekend. So there's a TikToker who is now admitted online to using ChatGPT to fraud their delivery service apps. Have you seen or heard of this?
2: Hmm.
0: So like DoorDash brings the food, and then they take a picture of the food and then they run it through chat and say, like, make it look uncooked. And then they take the photo and they upload it into DoorDash to say the food was delivered on time, but it was undercooked. Can you send me a refund?
2: You need a photo for that?
0: Well, it helps your case.
2: But this literally happened to me this weekend.
0: Well, there's someone on TikTok that admitted that they are doing that to fraud,
2: crazy.
0: Which they're going to go to jail at some point. But
2: jail?
0: Like,
2: this is a jailable offense?
0: Wire fraud?
2: I guess if we're bringing wires into
0: it. Well, I mean, if they are doing it to a level that is frauding DoorDash with these fake photos,
2: but I feel like,
0: of course, you're going to go to jail.
2: Like,
0: what are you talking about?
2: I don't know if it's prison. I don't know if it's prison worthy.
0: I feel
2: like it's a misdemeanor at best. I don't know. Prison?
0: Have you seen this? That people are manipulating the photos of their food to say
2: no.
0: the order's wrong, so then they get a credit, and then they are just scamming DoorDash.
2: I did not know that was taking
0: Grubhub
2: place.
0: Or Grubhub or whatever.
2: I did not know this taking. I didn't know a photo was necessary. Over the weekend, I got a delivery. One of the items was wrong. The item was delivered, but it was wrong.
0: Was it undercooked?
2: No, it wasn't undercooked. It was something was missing in the item, and I just said, hey, I did the message, and I was like, hey, this was wrong. Yeah. And they were like, okay, we'll just credit for you. There was no, like...
0: Sure.
2: There wasn't, like, a prove it. You know what I mean? Like, they just trusted me. I don't know if maybe after you do it so many times, do they need proof? Because, like, it happens all the time? Is it, like, a three strikes and we need proof type of thing?
0: I don't know.
2: If you do it, like... You know, a bunch of times, are they like, okay, you seem to be having really bad luck. We need pictures now.
0: Right. like you have the account. They can track the account.
2: Exactly. Yeah. Like, I don't do that often. Obviously, it's like once every, you know, long time.
0: You strike me as a complainer.
2: No.
0: You strike me as someone that wants it your way.
2: No.
0: You want it your way now.
2: Listen,
0: send me free food.
2: If I pay for something on my burger and it's not there, if I ask for extra something on my burger and I have to pay for it and it's not there, I want it there.
0: So, I saw that. I mean, taking photos and manipulating that's them to crazy. Say that's wrong.
2: That's crazy.
0: Black M Dollar here on Westwood One Sports. Aaron Rodgers is with the Steelers. We'll update that next.
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1: 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I'm Chris Black, along with Adam Abdallah, broadcasting live from downtown Chicago until 3 Eastern today, and then we'll hand it off to Jim Rome right here on Westwood One Sports. You can call or text the show at 310-840-4910. Earlier today, we had the official news from the Pittsburgh Steelers, Aaron Rodgers signing a one-year deal, which could be up to worth $25 million with incentives for this season for the Pittsburgh Steelers. Rodgers is out on the field right now. OTA started up today for the Pittsburgh Steelers. Rodgers is out there throwing passes to Michael Pittman. And so there you have it. Aaron Rodgers in the mix, ready for OTAs, and the Steelers have their quarterback for this upcoming season.
2: Exactly, for this upcoming season. And what does that mean for the Pittsburgh Steelers? It means that they are the sixth or seventh best team in the AFC with Aaron Rodgers, and without him, they were probably towards the bottom of that because of the fact that they didn't do anything else to prepare for themselves for life without Aaron Rodgers for this season.
1: Yeah.
2: Hiring Mike McCarthy, I think, is a decent move if you're going to want to develop a young quarterback, because Mike McCarthy has proven he can develop quarterbacks. He did it with Aaron Rodgers. He's done it with Dak Prescott. Like, he can develop guys. The problem is you're setting your franchise back, to me, not just 1 year, but multiple years by not putting yourself in position to get a decent quarterback in next year's draft. Because Aaron Rodgers, with this roster, the way this defense is constructed, the offensive line, adding Michael Pittman, like you mentioned, it's not going to put you in a position to get one of these top quarterbacks in next year's draft, even if you are, let's say, a game above or below 500 and you're drafting towards the bottom half of next year's NFL draft. If you make a wild card playoff berth and you lose in the wild card round,
1: yeah,
2: something like that. That's the problem with bringing in Aaron Rodgers and appeasing ownership just to stay afloat, because you have this standard of the Pittsburgh Steelers. There's nothing wrong with picking a lane like the Arizona Cardinals did and being bad for a year and still bringing in Mike McCarthy, trying to do something with Drew Aller or taking a flyer on another quarterback. The problem is that Aaron Rodgers, with his 24 touchdowns last year and 7 interceptions, adding to the roster this year makes you a better football team than you were last year. But with all the other additions and how good the AFC is this year, you're not a Super Bowl team. You're not an AFC championship team. So you're still stuck, as the Pittsburgh Steelers have been since Ben Roethlisberger left. And you're nowhere closer to a Super Bowl than you were last year, or the year before, or the year before, or the year before. And this doesn't do anything for you, and it doesn't do anything for Pittsburgh Steeler fans.
1: I would say this, like, let's just focus in on the AFC North. In the AFC North, like, we can talk about the entire AFC and whether or not the Steelers can make the playoffs. But in the North, they're the third best team from the start. Like, they can't compete with Cincinnati or with Baltimore. Those are the two best teams in the division by far. And who knows? Like, we've looked at Cleveland and we've joked about their current situation at quarterback, and we've joked about Todd Monken, and right, like,
3: Todd's just trying to get a sweet haircut.
1: Yeah, the sweet haircut for Todd Monken.
3: Todd's just trying to get a sweet haircut.
1: There is a chance that he finds something at quarterback with Watson or Sanders or whatever, and their defense is good enough. I could see a situation where the Browns are on the same level as the Steelers, as the third and the fourth teams in the division. I could see that. Like, I it's possible. I don't think there is a possibility of the Steelers being the best team in the conference.
2: No.
1: I don't think it's a possibility that they're going to win the division, even if they get the most out of Aaron Rodgers and the most from Mike McCarthy as a first-time head coach with the Pittsburgh Steelers. I just think that when you look at the division overall, they're in a spot where they're playing for third. And you're right, the future of the team is not set up. Like, here's the one thing that I would say. In defense of the Steelers, at least they didn't do this. And that would be what Miami did with Malik Willis. Malik Willis's contract with the Miami Dolphins is a 3-year, $67.5 million deal with 45 of that guaranteed. So his average per year is 22.5. Aaron Rodgers for 25 a year with the incentives, that's a steal compared to the 22.5 that the Dolphins are giving Malik Willis plus the guarantee of 45. So, like, at least the Steelers didn't do that. With that said, they don't have a bright future either at the position, but at least you're not Miami.
2: No, you're not. But I would say that the future of Miami is still the fact that they are going to be one of the worst teams in the NFL this year, even with Malik Willis. And even with that contract, you are still in a position that if you are the worst team in the NFL or second worst or third worst, that you have the opportunity to draft one of the top two or three quarterbacks in next year's draft.
1: Yeah.
2: Because of the rest of the roster and the unknown that is Malik Willis. Malik Willis hasn't played enough football for us to know. Is he worth $45 million guaranteed or is he worth whatever, right? The problem with the Steelers, that roster's too good. The defense is good. The weapons are good. The offensive line is good. The quarterback is a Hall of Famer. I don't know what he's got left at 42 years old, but he's a Hall of Famer. And he doesn't make mistakes. He threw 7 interceptions last year. That's it. So he's not going to put you in harm's way. They were in an opportunity last year where at the end of the season, it was a missed field goal that got them into the playoffs. And so if it's in that situation again, you're not in a position to get a quarterback for your future.
1: Yeah, right.
2: And I would bet that that's at least if Mike McCarthy is going to be here for the foreseeable future, that that's what he would want and not 1 year of Aaron Rodgers. And then maybe you do this dance again next year where he comes back. And maybe you do this again because at 43, is he going to want to come back again? Or is this it for Aaron Rodgers?
1: No, this has got to be it.
2: This has to be it.
1: I would find it very hard to believe that we're doing this again next summer.
2: So what are you doing? You're not going to get the first, the second, or the third best quarterback. You're going to get the fourth or fifth, which might be fine. Might be fine. And if Mike McCarthy is this great quarterback guru, that might be good enough for him. And he supposedly reports that he really likes Drew Aller. And he really likes Will Howard. And so maybe Mason Rudolph.
1: Oh, that's what they say.
2: Of course they do. He likes everybody.
1: Say? No, I don't like the young quarterbacks on my roster.
2: He likes everybody.
1: Come on.
2: But supposedly really likes Drew Aller. And this year, watching Aaron Rodgers, maybe he learned something and that's their guy moving forward. But I would say that if you're a Steelers fan, while you have a quarterback and maybe it gets you to another playoff run or game, this is not a day for celebration. This is not Aaron Rodgers Day, as we were talking about 2 weeks ago. This is being stuck again. This is another path to 9-8, 8-9, and either missing the playoffs or losing in the wild card weekend or something like that.
1: Yeah, and I think that like even if Drew Aller develops, right? Like I could see you could sell me on this idea that Drew Aller, they like him as a prospect, and a year from now, Drew Aller is the guy that kind of takes the mantle. Like I could see that. If Rodgers retires and then Aller is there after a year of development, I could see it as that being the succession plan. I don't think it's the best plan, but I could see if you told me that that's the plan for the Steelers can make sense. You know, maybe Pittsburgh waits out how things play out in Minneapolis, and perhaps they look at that situation. Like, what if J.J. McCarthy shows up and wins the job, and Kyler Murray is sitting the bench for a season? Don't you think Kyler Murray will then be moving on, and why it's only a one-year deal if that's the case?
2: Mm-hmm.
1: I don't think it's going to happen. I think Kyler Murray will win the job, and Kyler Murray will be the starting quarterback for the Vikings this upcoming season. So is one of those two names someone that the Steelers could wait out and see next offseason if they're worthy to go after? I think that, like, you're right. In the draft next year, unless this season really falls apart and the Steelers are picking in the top 10 next season, you're likely not taking another quarterback. And you'll put all of your resources into Drew Aller.
2: I do think they would be a candidate to trade for J.J. McCarthy if Kyler Murray does stay with the Vikings. There's always the situations out there. You know, listen, I know that they held on to him because for some reason, Kyle Shanahan wanted this huge asking price for Mac Jones, but Mac Jones might be available next year.
1: Yeah.
2: And you could always go trade for him. And that seems like a player that Mike McCarthy could develop and try to win with. So that could be out there as well. So there are options out there. But again, it's not drafting a top quarterback in one of is going to be billed as the best draft in over a decade. And drafting one of these top guys coming out and developing that guy into the future of the franchise for the next 10 to 15 years, as opposed to just trying to duct tape this thing for the next 10 to 15 years by doing this for 1 year. Like, you didn't have to do this for 1 year. And by doing this for 1 year, it sets you back, I believe, 10 years.
1: Well, I mean, that you would also have to argue that those who, like, you'd have to have the guarantee that the guys that are coming out next year will hit. Right. Like, they're like, you could also argue from that side that there's no guarantee,
2: you know,
1: from year to year, we get names that are supposed to be the top picks of a draft. And then the college football season starts and those players don't live up to the billing. And then they don't, you know, they don't ever turn into what you expect. So to say we're going to take a year off when the Pittsburgh Steelers always win and it's what they do, to say we're getting ready for this draft next season.
2: Always win what?
1: Well, they don't lose.
2: Always win what, though? What do they win? They win 8 or 9 games?
1: They get to the playoffs.
2: Okay, and then do what?
1: Oh, that's a different conversation. I'm not disagreeing with you on that.
2: But, like, look at what we saw a few years ago. We're into the third year of what could be turn into a generational draft.
1: Right.
2: Where you have Caleb Williams and Drake May and Jaden Daniels and Bo Nix and those four guys, because we don't know what's going to happen to J.J. McCarthy and we don't know what's going to happen to Michael Penix. But you have those four guys from that class who could turn into a generational draft.
1: We don't know.
2: But that's my point. Like, wouldn't you rather, if you're a Steelers fan, wouldn't you rather be a part of that? As opposed to just being like, well, we'll stick with Aaron for another year. I would much rather my team be a part of that and a chance at that than to go 8-9 or 9-8 again and just say, well, we always win. Win what? You don't win anything. You win a bunch of games and then nothing.
1: It's Black Ham Dolly here on Westwood One Sports and the Westwood One Sports app. You can join the show at 310-840-4910 on the air until 3 Eastern, and then we'll hand it off to Jim Rome. Abdallah here on Westwood One Sports. You are the official hot cop for fashion when it comes to pointing out the big time fashion items when it comes to the world of sports and other. You're our official hot cop, and you saw something that caught your eye the other day. You're our official hot cop here at Westwood One Sports.
2: Yes, I did.
1: What did you see?
2: Speaking of quarterbacks and greatness.
1: Sure.
2: One of the greatest, if not the greatest of all time.
1: Okay.
2: Tom Brady.
1: What was he up to? Was he at a roast holding a microphone being awkward on a stage?
2: Hall of Famer, future Hall of Famer.
1: Did you see him last week at the Kevin Hart roast on Netflix?
2: I saw him reading jokes that someone else wrote for him.
1: That was awkward.
2: Something. I saw him this weekend at Georgetown. He was giving a commencement speech at Georgetown University. And then I saw him literally, as the song says, walking on the catwalk.
1: Oh, yes.
2: As a leather daddy.
1: A what?
2: A leather daddy.
1: He's a what?
2: Leather daddy. Watch Rest Development. He was at the... He was at a Gucci fashion show.
1: Oh, where was he? Milan?
2: No, this was in New York.
1: Oh, really?
2: He was at a Gucci fashion show in leather pants.
1: Sure.
2: A leather jacket.
1: Okay.
2: And I don't think it was a leather shirt. I don't think he went full leather. I think it was just leather pants and a leather shirt.
1: What about the face?
2: He was not wearing a leather...
1: the cheeks sucked in.
2: He was not
1: extra?
2: Wearing a leather mask. No, no, he left the leather mask at home, I think.
1: Was he the Gimp?
2: I don't know if you can say that.
1: Why? It's from Pulp Fiction.
2: Just because it's from something, a lot of things are from Pulp Fiction, doesn't mean I can say them on the radio, Chris. A lot of things are from Pulp Fiction.
1: I think Rome would approve.
2: Okay, yeah.
1: Rome. I think Rome. Yeah, I think Rome would approve.
2: What if he called his fans that?
1: No, no, no, no, no, no, no. I think he would approve.
2: So yeah, Tom Brady with a fresh face, looking very taut, had the full leather gear on, walking around, looking.
1: Could you describe the walk? Did he have the full?
2: I saw someone
1: model walk.
2: Someone said it looked very RoboCop like, and that's the best way I can describe it. It did not look natural.
1: He looked like he was really thinking about it.
2: It looked like he was like one, two, walk, step, step, left, right, left, right.
1: I'm not
2: left,
1: a robot.
2: Right. Do not trip. Do not trip. Okay, stop. Turn. Left, right, left, right. And yeah, he was at the Gucci show in New York.
1: Okay.
2: At the Gucci Resort 2027 collection fashion show. It's only 2026. Why are we doing 2027
1: already? Well, it's next year's fashion. It's like when you go buy a car. You're not buying this year's car. You're buying next year's car.
2: But it's 2027.
1: All the models that they have are 2027s now.
2: He was also there with, apparently, Lewis Hamilton was there.
1: Oh, okay.
2: Lindsay Lohan was there.
1: That means Kardashians can't be far behind.
2: Kim Kardashian was there.
1: She told you.
2: Shawn Mendes was there.
1: Okay.
2: Oh, this was also the same day as the Georgetown University commencement speech. He was a busy leather daddy. Busy leather daddy that day. Busy day for the daddy. A busy day for the daddy. This was in Times Square, so if you were on hand, you probably got a glimpse of Tom Brady, Super Bowl champion, future Hall of Famer, leather daddy.
1: Fantastic. There you go. Abdallah is our fashion hot cop here on Black and Abdallah.
2: Didn't he call the game when it was super cold out?
1: Yeah.
2: Here in Chicago, or it was in Green Bay. Wasn't it in Green Bay, or was it here
1: in
2: Chicago? And like he had like the like scuba suit.
1: Yes.
2: And it had like the very, it was like a, and the leather jacket.
1: Yeah.
2: Over
1: it was
2: that.
1: All bundled up.
2: Yeah. Yeah.
1: All bundled up.
2: All bundled.
1: So there you go. Him. Tom Brady on the catwalk.
2: Getting
1: his awkward walk on and his sucked in face.
2: Do you think you could do leather pants?
1: Me?
2: Yeah.
1: No.
2: No?
1: In what setting?
2: I don't know. Life?
1: Just the wear?
2: Yeah. Why not? Life. In life. Out. Out and about.
1: What's the top?
2: Shirt?
1: No, a leather shirt?
2: I don't know. Sometimes, I mean, I feel like if you're wearing leather pants, you might go no shirt. I don't
1: no.
2: know.
1: What?
2: I mean, this weekend,
1: would I go leather pants, no shirt?
2: I don't know. This weekend, you were canoodling with some of Chicago's finest, so with the upper echelon of Chicago.
1: Dude, we missed it. We weren't.
2: You were at the same restaurant as Caleb Williams and Pete Crow Armstrong,
1: yes,
2: and Matas Buzelis.
1: Yes, we were.
2: And you weren't wearing your leather pants.
1: No, I wasn't. No. And what is annoying is that we were there at the same time that they were there.
2: You didn't see them?
1: No.
2: Oh. Well, that's not cool.
1: No, I know. They put us in the room in the basement.
2: We're in
1: a speakeasy room that we were in. And apparently they were upstairs.
2: Where in the world is Chris Black, apparently?
1: I know. Downtown Chicago.
2: Well.
1: But yeah, I saw the photos and I was like, hold up, that is exactly where we were.
2: Maybe you should have been wearing leather pants and they would have put you closer.
1: I didn't see Caleb Williams.
2: To the Williams party.
1: If I did, I would have said, hey, Mr. Williams.
2: Hey, fight on. And bear down.
1: You want to come on a radio show on Monday?
2: If you would have, I would have found a new radio partner if that's what you would have
1: Raj,
2: done.
1: Raj, would that have been acceptable if I would have interrupted a dinner to try and book Caleb Williams on Saturday night?
2: If you would have done it for PCA, maybe.
1: Raj left. Raj is done with us.
2: Raj walked out.
1: He's done with us.
2: He's done with it.
1: It's Black and Abdallah here on Westwood One Sports and the Westwood One Sports app. Game one of the Western Conference Finals, Spurs and Thunder, is tonight. Shai Gilgeous-Alexander is your back-to-back NBA MVP. Are we cool with that? We'll talk about that coming up next.
0: The two best teams, the two best players, the matchup we waited for all season. Spurs, Thunder, Wemby versus SGA. Can San Antonio take down the defending champs? We break it all down on the road to the finals. Westwood One Sports.
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1: Tonight, the Western Conference Finals get started. Spurs Thunder, 8:30 Eastern on NBC. Can't wait for this. This is the main event. I know that this is to get to the NBA Finals, and usually the finals are the main event, but this year, it's the Thunder and the Spurs playing in the Western Conference Finals. It will be the best basketball competition we see this year. These two teams, the best two teams we've seen this entire season, facing off in the Western Conference Finals. I can't wait to see Wemby against Shai Gilgeous-Alexander and Chet Holmgren and Jalen Williams and everything that we have with these two teams. And it feels like this entire basketball season has been building to this moment as well. Yesterday, Shai Gilgeous-Alexander is named the NBA's most valuable player. Shams Charania was the one that reported that during the day. It got the Prime Video folks all bent out of shape because Shams was just doing his job. But they thought that they had the exclusivity to announce the MVP on their program, and so they're all upset about it. Taylor Rooks, Blake Griffin, the whole crew. Let's take a listen. This is yesterday, Prime Video, and the announcement of Shai Gilgeous-Alexander for MVP on Prime Video.
2: All right, now, just to be clear, the official announcement is happening here. Dirk and Steve, you all both won MVPs, but I don't remember Shams spoiling it way back then.
3: I don't think he was around then. He was a baby then.
4: Yeah, what are we doing, man? Like, it's Sunday, Shams. Go to brunch, you nerd. Come on.
1: Yeah. So there you go, the Prime Video folks. Very upset that Shams broke this story before they announced it on TV. It makes Prime Video look small. You know, it's the first year with this NBA package that they have, and the fact that they get to broadcast the games and have the studio show and all the access that they have. But going after a reporter for doing their job because he upstaged your show is lame.
5: He didn't even upstage it. Just no, ignore it.
1: Just move on. Just host the show like you're supposed to host the show.
5: Yeah.
1: Like, I think if you flipped it, and it was the TNT crew from, you know, the inside group with Ernie and Kenny and Shaq and Chuck. Like, maybe the players would say, like, joke about it. But Ernie Johnson would just announce the MVP is Shai Gilgeous-Alexander, and this is the official announcement. He would do his job. He wouldn't take a shot like Taylor Rooks took at Shams for doing his job. It just makes them seem, like, new at this. And, like, they've never experienced, like... And okay, go after him and say he should be at brunch. Yeah, okay, Blake Griffin. Cool. How about during the NCAA tournament next year, you record a commercial that's actually funny? How many times did we have to sit through those commercials during the tournament? Where it was him and a guy pretending to be on a podcast talking about their podcast in between each break of the March Madness, right?
5: Ridiculous.
1: So, Shai Gilgeous-Alexander, he's the MVP. Back-to-back seasons. He's the fifth active player to be named MVP in consecutive seasons. Those other names, Jokic, Antetokounmpo, Curry, Tim Duncan, Michael Jordan, LeBron James also were able to do that as well.
5: Yeah, and like, look, I don't think there was any question that he was going to, which is why it was so weird that, you know, they decided to take shots at Shams Charania for that. Like, he could have tweeted that a week ago, and nobody would have been like, oh, crazy. You know, like, it was such a... It was such a shocker that SGA was named MVP. Everybody knew this was coming. This was not a shock. I think it was more shocking once the voting results came out that Nikola Jokic actually got more first place votes than Victor Wembanyama did.
1: Yeah.
5: I would have thought that, they were nowhere close to SGA. As far as voting goes, for first place votes, it might as well have been unanimous that SGA got all the first place votes. It was like 83 first place votes. Jokic got 10, and Victor Wembanyama got 5.
1: Yep.
5: So it was way ahead of him. But still, I would have thought that Victor Wembanyama would have gotten more first place votes than Jokic. I thought that was a little surprising.
1: Yeah, if I were voting, I would have voted... Shai Gilgeous-Alexander 1, mm-hmm. Victor Wembanyama 2, Jokic 3.
5: Yeah.
1: And then you go to Luka Doncic, Cade Cunningham. So, like, the top three are there. I agree with you, though. I think it is surprising that Wemby was third in this. And I think that also with Shai Gilgeous-Alexander, like, you got to give the credit and the respect to the Thunder and to Shai Gilgeous-Alexander for second season, back-to-back years. They're the best team by far in the league. And his ability to continue to play at this level, even though it's not appealing to watch, and he is someone that I think that a lot of people don't really enjoy seeing that the Thunder are as good as they are, and he has now won back-to-back MVPs. I just think that's why so many people are going to be pulling for the Spurs tonight and for the Spurs in the series to knock off the Thunder, because I just don't think people who watch basketball enjoy what they bring to the table. And even if it's one of those things where perception is reality, where I think the perception of the Thunder is they're a bunch of foul-baiting floppers.
5: Yeah.
1: And that's the way that they play, even though they're the deepest team in the league. They play great defense. They can shoot from three. Mm-hmm. They come at you in waves. They have all these talented and skilled players. I think the perception of the team is that they are just out there flailing their arms into guys and flopping to the ground, trying to bait the referees into fouls.
5: No, I agree with you. And I think that the way that Wembanyama plays is very endearing to watch, because he plays good defense. He's good on offense. He does everything well. The Spurs team is also, they're not like the old Spurs team where they're just fundamental and kind of boring. They're fun watch. You know, and they're a young, fun team. And I think that right now, I agree with you. I think that the country would rather see, the majority of them, besides Thunder fans, obviously, would rather see the Spurs win this. And this might be the year that, look, the Thunder win back-to-back and the Spurs get this experience. And then next year, they overtake the Thunder. And then Wemby is the one that is winning MVP next year, and he's the one that's getting to the finals, and he's the one that's winning finals MVP, and then we see the Spurs kind of take over, and then it's more of a back and forth, but because Wemby ends up being the MVP and the better player, that's when we kind of see the Spurs dynasty take over.
1: Well, I don't need a dynasty from either. I want both of these teams to be good for an extended period of time, so then we get a good rivalry.
5: Yeah.
1: Like, that's what the NBA is at its best, when there are marquee rivalries fighting for championships. Mm-hmm. That's when the league is at its height. So if you could sell me on something where this series goes seven with the Thunder and the Spurs, and that Wemby is incredible, but Gilgeous-Alexander is also equally as good, and they're going back and forth, and there's game-winning shots, and the action's outstanding, I'm cool with whichever team wins, as long as, like, this continues to go forward. And I think that's why people look at the Spurs and see them as, hopefully they don't allow the Thunder to become a dynasty.
5: Yeah.
1: Where the Thunder are loaded. They have draft capital. They have these young players. Everyone's under contract. They're all making a boatload of money, and they're early in their careers. And it feels like the Thunder are in a spot where we're seeing the redo of what was messed up with Kevin Durant, Russell Westbrook, and James Harden when they got to the finals the first time. They got to the finals, and we had the idea where the three of them at the end of the game are holding each other, they're in arms, watching the Miami Heat win a championship, and you say, oh, that team's going to be back.
5: Mm-hmm.
1: And none of them ever got back, except Durant when he joined a champion.
5: Yeah.
1: That's it. That team, as it was never the same.
5: No.
1: So I think that's where the Thunder step in here, and they are better than what we saw in that previous generation of Thunder players.
5: No, and it's taken Harden this long to maybe get back this year. Maybe he gets back if the Cavs end up beating the Knicks in the Eastern Conference Finals. The Knicks are a decent favorite in that series to move on in the East, but I think it's kind of a toss-up in that series. The Knicks are a 7.5-point favorite. That series begins tomorrow night. So I think, it seems like the Thunder can win this, and like everybody's kind of just assuming that the Thunder are going to win the NBA Finals and move on, or the Conference Finals and move on and win the NBA Finals. But I do think when you have this guy in Victor Wembanyama and how good he is on defense and how much he changes and affects the game, I wouldn't count the Spurs out the way I think a lot of people are.
1: 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Which city will host the 2028 draft? We'll tell you coming up next.
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11: 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So the Vikings in Minnesota and the city of Minneapolis will host the 2028 draft. 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
5: Hosting it as well. Atlanta should be fun. Vegas is going to be a great time. And then Nashville should be a blast as well. Like,
6: yes.
5: All those are great host cities.
6: Yes. And when we go to Las Vegas in 2029 for the Super Bowl,
5: yes,
6: we will have a great time. But in 2028, when we are there, we will take Raj Sharon to Magic City.
5: Yes.
6: And the key here is Raj
7: was over
6: wants
7: there giggling
6: to experience
7: about it.
6: What's
7: so excited about this aspect of it for? Not that we're not going to. No, we're gonna force Raj to go. That's the narrative here. I feel.
5: I don't understand what's
6: lemon pepper wings.
5: Yeah,
6: that's what we're about.
5: Yeah.
6: That's what we want to see. That's what we want to eat. Coming up in 2028.
5: Let's see. I'm looking to see if they have soup. I'm looking to see if they have soup.
7: That would actually be a pretty good addition to Super Week.
6: Yeah,
7: I cannot lie.
6: Thank you. Thank you, Raj.
5: Exactly. Do not, as of right now.
6: They don't offer soup?
5: They do not
6: no
5: offer.
6: No soup service?
5: They do not offer soup. I would imagine that soup
6: What if you tip more?
5: Is
7: I wonder if we reached out ahead of time if they could make a special lemon pepper soup.
5: I'm sure if you offer to tip anything, they'll do it for you.
6: Is that how that works?
5: Yeah.
7: Did Lou Williams walk so we could run? Is that really what's going on here?
6: Yes, yes, mm-hmm. yes. Mm-hmm. And mm-hmm. and what's a part of the fun of the Super Bowl, Raj? It's seeing the sights of that city and tasting the great offers that they have to offer. So if we're going to Atlanta, the ATL, we have to get Raj to Magic City for the lemon pepper wings.
5: The magic strips are $15.
7: So I feel like, so if I say no, am I like Abdallah saying no to the substation and just not being a good teammate?
6: We can say it this way. Well, we're going to go.
5: Yeah, we're going.
6: We're going to try the wings.
7: If you guys are going, then I got to go.
6: See, thank you. That's what we're thinking.
5: Show prep,
6: yeah.
7: Absolutely.
6: Exactly. So there you go. That's the latest in the NFL. It's Black and Abdallah here on Westwood One Sports and the Westwood One Sports app. So it would appear as if Jaylen Brown wants all of the smoke.
5: Okay.
6: That's what it would appear. Now, we know that the moment that the Celtics were eliminated from the playoffs, he jumped on the live stream. And
8: argue with your grandma.
6: Yeah, he wanted to tell us to argue with our grandma. Yeah,
8: argue with your grandma.
6: Yeah, so Jaylen Brown hopped on the live stream again. Is this all he does? These live streams?
5: He's got nothing else to do right now, right?
6: All right, so Jaylen Brown, on his live stream, I believe this was yesterday, went after Stephen A. Smith. Take a listen.
9: Tell this to retire, you know, because he's the face of clickbait media at the point. And maybe with his retirement, we could spark a movement to get the rest of these out of here, or to also have some type of forget journalistic integrity, actual integrity, in order to hold themselves accountable to the bull takes they put out with no basis, no bias, no information, just narrative, just for the sake of just pushing a weak narrative, just purely out of that. I'll give it up. I'll pass streaming. I'll sign some streamers or some. You know what I mean? It ain't a big deal. I never want it. Y'all ain't never heard from me before this. Think about it. I don't do no media, no podcasts. I don't do none of that. I barely post on social media. But the fact is that my obligation is to, as an athlete, I'm obligated to speak to the media. It's my job. Like, he thinks the media is his job, and so is it. It's my job too. It's in my contract. If I do not speak to the media, then I will be fined. So when they use that comparison where it's my job, it's your job to play basketball, it's also my job to speak to the media. It is also my job to speak to the media. I get fined if I don't.
6: Well, okay, so I think we're arguing over semantics, because I'm pretty sure Stephen A. Smith was saying those comments in regards to the live stream.
5: Yeah.
6: That Jaylen Brown was hosting after they were eliminated.
5: Yes.
6: Stephen A. Smith wasn't saying don't speak to the media in your media availability spots.
5: No.
6: I would also point to, like, I think Jaylen Brown is very smart. And I think he is someone that on various topics is worthy to hear his opinion on. He's been very upfront and forthright about his

0: dislike for those in the league that flop and fail bait. Mm-hmm. And I like that from Jaylen Brown. I would say this, though, is this perception that people who are on TV shows are actively presenting journalism is, I think, an extreme misunderstanding of what our current media landscape is. Stephen A. Smith on TV, although he may say at times, I'm reporting this or I'm reporting that, he is hosting a TV show.
1: Yeah.
0: He's not hosting a two-hour journalism class where he is just giving his sourced material. He's hosting a TV show.
1: Yeah.
0: And I think that a lot of these current athletes are thin-skinned to the point where, because something is clipped and it's posted online, that they think every piece of commentary that's out there is like supposed to be like upheld to the highest of journalistic standards.
1: Yeah, it's like you and I are not journalists.
0: No, we're not.
1: We this is a talk show.
0: We are talking and hopefully entertaining.
1: Yes.
0: With a show that, like, that's the goal, is to be entertaining.
1: Yeah.
0: Now, I think the basis on the success of people has a lot to do with the authenticity and also, like, the fact that if you're just making stuff up, no one's going to want to listen to you.
1: Yeah,
0: so, like,
1: of course,
0: you and I are giving our honest opinions on what we are seeing in the world of sports.
1: Yes.
0: Could we, if we wanted to, report something? Yeah, we could.
1: Yeah.
0: We often don't, because it's not what we're doing here.
1: No.
0: And I feel like there's a misunderstanding from, like, guys like Jaylen Brown on, like, what First Take is about. Like, that's not what First Take is.
1: No, and in no world is Stephen A. trying to be a journalist on TV. He's entertaining. He's trying to be an entertainer. That's exactly what it is.
0: He hosts a debate show.
1: Yes.
0: That's what it is.
1: Yes.
0: It's a debate show.
1: It's literally called First Take.
0: Okay, so that was posted. That caught Stephen A.'s attention. Mm. Take a listen. Earlier today, Stephen A. Smith.
2: Jaylen Brown, be careful what you wish for. You really want me to start reporting on that level? You understand? Locker room, how the organization might think about you, how the city may feel about you, how Jason Tatum may or may not have feel about you, sneaker deals, endorsement deals, the list goes on and on. The season is over, bro. You on Twitch trying to do what I do and talking about me needing to step away. It makes no sense. I'm not being disrespectful. I'm simply making the point that it is not wise, after 24 hours of having your season over in the first round, for you to be coming out talking about that's your favorite season. It ain't the smartest thing in the world to do. I wasn't trying to be disrespectful. I was trying to sit up there and look out by letting you know this is not a good look. It's not wise. That's all. And I would have respected Jaylen Brown more, Big Perk, Jay, had he come at y'all, had he come at everybody who said exactly what I was saying. But evidently, you understand, when you're talking about clickbait and all of that stuff, somebody told you one of the best ways to get it is to bring up my name. And that's what you did. So who's really looking for clickbait? Is it me or is it you? And obviously, you would think you wouldn't need it. $304 million, NBA player. You don't need it. What you doing it for? I'll leave it at that for now.
0: There you go, Stephen A. Smith. And when Stephen A. Slows down the cadence, you always know he's about to let Jaylen. He's going to hit the point. So there you go. Jaylen Brown, yeah.
3: Argue with your grandma.
0: Yeah, argue with your grandma. I think Stephen A. wins this one.
1: Stephen A.'s not wrong.
0: I would say, yes, I'm with you on that. He's not wrong.
1: Stephen A.'s not wrong.
0: I would also agree that, like, what's the end game for Jaylen Brown? Just continuously go after someone like Stephen A. Smith for what? Like, why are you interested in this streaming conflict thing that he's doing?
1: You don't need to be. Look, listen, I get it. You're bored. You're at home. You want to be on Twitch or whatever. That's fine.
0: I mean, he's clearly reading the comments.
1: Oh, 1,000%. 1,000%. But don't get it twisted. Stephen A. knows things. These guys, they know things. People tell them things. And maybe they put it out there. Maybe they put it out there in a certain way. But if you want all of that stuff out there, it can get out there.
0: Well, I mean, I think what was said right there that I think has some legs is clearly there's friction between Jaylen Brown and the Celtics organization.
1: Oh,
0: right? And
1: there?
0: I'm guessing here in the offseason, we'll see more rumors and questions on whether or not they should move him, maybe go after Giannis, or do something else.
1: Oh, interesting.
0: Don't you agree?
1: Yeah, absolutely. For sure.
0: Like, and that's the way this is heading.
1: Mm-hmm.
0: And so, okay. We'll see where this goes.
1: Good luck to you.
0: He's Abdallah. I'm Black. It's Black and Abdallah here on Westwood One Sports and the Westwood One Sports app. Jim Rome is coming up next right here on Westwood One Sports.
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6: I'm Jennifer Kuiper. Two breaking news stories out of California. First, San Diego police are on the scene of what came in as an active shooter call at an Islamic center. KFMB TV, Steve Price.
7: There were a lot of parents here trying to pick up their children. There was a lot of chaos. And at that point, the officer said, "We think the situation is safe, but we're not sure. We still need to clear the facility." So they moved everybody back, and that's what's happening right now. They are clearing the facility, going room by room to make sure that there is no active shooter still inside the building.
6: Also in California, a fast-growing brush fire has prompted evacuation orders and damaged at least one home in Simi Valley. CBS News Los Angeles' Uzdelia Caballero reports.
8: Smoke is getting thicker and thicker. As we were moving up the hill when we were coming from the freeway vantage point, I mean, the plume looked huge, but it looked white. Moving closer, we see a significant amount of hot spots, more engines coming forward, and of course, we see the endless drops of water.
6: President Trump says a planned U.S. military strike on Iran will not happen tomorrow. CBS's Stacey Lynn at the White House.
9: The president said he would hold off an attack on Iran scheduled for Tuesday at the request of Gulf leaders. He said in the post on Truth Social that serious negotiations were now underway with Iran and that Gulf states believed a deal will be made.
6: But he says Washington is ready for a full large-scale assault of Iran on a moment's notice in the event that an acceptable deal is not reached. An American doctor is among the newest cases in an Ebola outbreak in Congo. More from CBS's Remy Innocencio.
10: Health officials are warning that this outbreak could actually be much bigger than what's been reported so far, and that this was likely spreading for weeks or maybe even months undetected. The first case, the index case, dates back to April 24th. That was a nurse in the Democratic Republic of Congo who died. Another concern is that the strain of Ebola has no vaccine and it doesn't have any treatment.
6: An ICE officer is charged in a non-fatal shooting during the immigration enforcement surge in Minnesota. CBS's Cammy McCormick.
11: The ICE officer, Christian Castro, is charged with four counts of second-degree assault and one count of falsely reporting a crime in the January shooting of a Venezuelan man who was legally in the U.S. He had been accused of beating an officer, but a judge dismissed the charges and opened an investigation into whether two immigration officers lied under oath about what happened. A warrant has now been issued for Castro's arrest.
6: Stocks close mixed on Wall Street. This is CBS News.
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6: The heir to the British throne is embarking on a multi-million dollar spending spree.
15: I'm Vicky Barker in London. Talk about putting your money where your mouth is. Prince William plans to pour hundreds of millions into the two causes closest to his heart, helping the environment and battling homelessness. The Times of London reports that Prince of Wales plans to build thousands of homes for low-income Brits in rural areas and in London. He'll also fund renewable energy projects and environmental recovery schemes, funded out of his $25 million annual income and from the sale of thousands of acres of land that's been in the royal family since the 14th century.
6: The Michael Jackson biopic Michael is reclaiming the top spot at the North American box office. Studio estimates show the film earned $26 million in its fourth weekend in theaters, bringing its worldwide total to over $700 million. The Devil Wears Prada 2 took second place. Newcomer Obsession exceeded expectations with $16 million. Jennifer Kuiper, CBS News.
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20: Good Monday to you, Illinois. 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On the program, Kurt Struber at Advanced Trading. Well, we were down double figures Thursday and Friday, and then right back up again today. So a couple of things here. For corn, not yet to five. Is there an important benchmark around here? Is it based on any of last week's closes or anything else on the charts? And also, what if I had a couple scenarios where the price came up here and it didn't do anything? Instead of regretting it, we've got a third opportunity here. So what do we do now? All right, so we had big gains for corn. July was up 21.25, 477 in September, up 19.25, 482.25, and December up 17, 498. July soybeans up 36, 1213, August up 34.5, 1211, and November up 30.25, $12.01. Soy meal for July up 20 cents, 334.50. Soy oil up 1.75, 75.63. Wheat contracts, they were higher for soft. July Chicago up 28.75, 664.5. KC July up 15.75, 703.75. And we had July oats up 9.25, 373. 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
25: Good, Delos. Good. How are you this afternoon?
20: Pretty good. Are you jet lagged? I didn't see anything. I assume you were on the plane to Beijing last week for the Z meeting.
25: Yes. You're not the first one to ask me if I got a chance to go, which I know was all facetious, but no. Read the recap, but did not make a trip to China.
20: Okay, so let me ask you this, and we'll talk a little bit more about it. So we got the recap. I saw the fact sheet from Sunday, you know, and it's like, well, I don't even know, you know, ours is the White House. I don't even know what their building's called, but, you know, I haven't seen a Chinese fact sheet. You know, are they backing any of this? And, you know, hopefully what we saw from ag trades and agreed upon dollar amounts, hopefully that sticks.
25: It's a great question, and from a farm perspective, we certainly hope it sticks as well. To your underlying question, we too have not seen a detailed fact sheet from the Chinese. We saw a news release from one of the Chinese agencies, and I'm not exactly clear who that was, but it gave platitudes more than any type of details, and just said, you know, a positive meeting and some trade deals were figured out, for lack of a better word, but it really didn't have any meat in it at all. Certainly no dollar figures or grain volume figures of any type.
20: By the way, well, there is a compound in Beijing that houses the and residences of the leadership of the Chinese Communist Party, but I can't pronounce it, so I'm not going to watch it, but
25: it's not a name that I can help you on either.
20: Yeah. So $17 billion in purchases, and that doesn't count the soybeans from last year. But I don't know, they weren't necessarily, we saw some things about beef and poultry, but were there any other details in there of what that $17 billion would constitute for the next 3 years?
25: You know, you list a lot of it there already, of course, with soybeans specifically per the U.S. line anyway, being lined item out. So, i.e. the 25 million tons already being a separate commitment and not included in the $17 billion figure. A lot of talk of various meats, so beef, poultry. I don't think pork was in there specifically, but the meat side would be a big piece of that. Corn is the rumor, you know, and prior to the summit, there had been various pieces of trade chatter about China maybe having some interest in some U.S. corn and or becoming an easy target for them to include in the current lineup, given some of the, you know, they have a limit on how much corn they allow in tariff-free, and the U.S. lately hasn't gotten a lot of that business anyway. But if they had a greater feed need, you know, then the overt public news shows, it would be kind of an easy give on their part. And there is some debate over what their actual feed needs are. But that's where the corn market has gotten a little excited about it here. The corn up 20 on the nearby side, beans up 35. From a ratio perspective, you know, you almost argue that corn is a little stronger today than soybeans are.
20: Right, right. Yeah. 25 million metric tons. If I'm thinking about this right, that's 900 million bushels thereabouts.
25: Correct. Which in a lot of recent years, although not the most immediate year, China has taken that many beans from the U.S. anyway. Mm-hmm. So that's the bearish argument of that 25 million ton figure when it came out, you know, was to say, hey, this is what they're doing anyway. Now Brazil has continued to take a larger and larger share of the Chinese business side, and don't take the 25 for granted, but point being, it's not a tidal wave compared to what they've done in several of the last 10 years.
20: That's a good term for it, because where I was going with that is 918 or 900 million tons, if that's the number, times 10, that's $9 billion. That's more than half of 17. So yeah, it does make you wonder what's going to be included in all this.
25: Correct.
20: Yeah. Well, for today, it was enough to get November beans back to 12 and December corn close to 5. What do you think an important number is for December corn? Like Tuesday, it's 502. I think Wednesday we settled at $5.03. And then we turned lower Thursday and Friday. So are those the numbers? Is there an intraday number in there that's important? Or, you know, how close are we to some sort of benchmark here?
25: Yeah, I think just the round number benchmark is an important one. The technical traders wouldn't have it zoned in to that degree, but from a psychological perspective, you know, $5 is sort of a wake up and hey, corn is really high priced here to the marketplace, and fundamentalists have to start saying, all right, does the current supply and demand scenario justify this? And to answer that point, you know, depending on what you want to do with a Chinese announcement, if we go back a day and don't take any of these numbers into account and just assume what we thought we knew about supply and demand, we would be overpriced at $5 corn and $12 soybeans. One can probably paint a picture, a bullish demand scenario due to the Chinese announcement that makes these look more justified. But then we'd start to get into the question of reallocations, et cetera. Going into the summit when there was some increased chatter of corn business coming from China, the commercial side of the trade largely thought that would just lead to a reallocation of some things the U.S. has on the books today to South Korea, i.e. Brazil would shift and pick up some of that business, and the U.S. would then get potentially a like quantity of Chinese, you know, leading to a net unchanged scenario on the balance sheet. You know, if you try to get towards that $17 billion figure, like you were just working through, that gets a little harder to assume we can just reallocate that. especially on the soybean side. But, you know, particularly when you're talking East Asian markets, there's not much of a freight differential in Brazil going one way and the U.S. going the other.
20: Shell game? Is that a bad term there, what you were just saying?
25: No, I think it's a fairly good term. I mentioned South Korea specifically. We often look at them as the ultimate value buyer. So when we're getting business from the South Koreans, it means we really are the cheapest shop in town. Mm. They'll buy any origin. They'll buy feed wheat. They're just looking for the cheapest fuel for an animal. And so they're a good one to watch in terms of how competitive the U.S. is or isn't at a given point in time.
20: Right, more with Kurt Struber, Advanced Trading, after the break on RFD Profit Watch.
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20: 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I'm DeLoss Yonke with Kurt Struber, Advanced Trading in Bloomington. Okay, so we're basically back to, let's say this is a scenario of, we could have had two different times here where he said, doggone, I wish I would have sold more when it got up here. Well, we're pretty much back here again. So, you know, now what? You know, I was thinking this scenario may not show itself until June or, you know, some sort of weather premium.
25: Right. I think you make a very good point there, DeLoss. And you know, as I've been on your program several times, I've talked about the use of options. And so I got to stick with my brand and and give a little bit of a plug there first. You know, it in spite of all of the political volatility in the marketplace right now, the true option volatility, you know, key component of the price of options, still relatively low, which makes options relatively low priced compared to history anyway. And so, you know, a producer could go lock in some new crop prices today and buy some out of the money calls as protection in case you get the most bullish demand scenario out of China and we end up with $7 corn. Those calls are going to allow for participation in that market anyway.
5: Yeah.
25: And if we don't,
5: if we get to $7 corn, he said, right. Make sure we throw that word in.
25: Yeah.
5: There.
25: Yeah. Good point. Good point. Glad you did. And if the scenario ends up to be kind of a flash in the pan and we go back to the low $4, you know, those will look like good sales in spite of having paid a little option premium that didn't go anywhere.
5: Well, assuming what basis does out of this, but let's say $5 corn at 30 cent basis, 470 at what, 35 cents maybe for an option. So you're locking in that's what you're locking in right there.
25: From a cash perspective, right.
5: But then, yeah, there's also an opportunity if at some point you do have a reason to take advantage of. So,
25: correct. Yes, if we get, again, the bullish demand scenario and maybe tag on a bit of a summertime weather premium, if such a thing occurs, you know, that's when you'd be glad you had those calls in your back pocket.
5: Is that a deal then where you really need to know, you know, is that a number can I live with? Well, if I don't know, then you know, what are you going to do? So you really need to know, is that a number that I can truly live with? And if not, then, you know, really got to wonder, okay, what do we need to be waiting for before we strike at something?
25: Right. Yes. Have to start, you know, really thinking through what the objectives are and why they are at a given level. From a sales perspective, if one wasn't inclined to use some options, then you like to maintain a little more pricing flexibility and sell a little less as a share, which is a good thing if we get a rally. It's a bad thing if we decline. One of the things we like about calls is they let you be more aggressive at marketing your actual cash position, and they are there then as an opportunity insurance, you know, against a rally that may or may not come.
5: One thing I was thinking about Friday when we lost 30 cents in 2 days, or, you know, we lost what we lost, I thought, oh, does this mean that the funds are, you know, checking out and leaving? But now that we've got it all back, I assume then they're here to defend for a little while longer.
25: They still look like they're not ready, at least in mass, to liquidate their long position, you know, which is a bit of a threat to the market. You know, there are a lot of times when the managed money funds tend to run hand in hand, opposite directions, if that's not a mixed metaphor, opposite directions with the producer marketing and or end user pricing. So, you know, if end users are buying enough, hedgers buying enough, as the managed money liquidates, it doesn't have to lead to a big flat price move. But if we see a scenario where the managed money comes in, drives liquidation, and we really don't have buyers down below, that's when we can get a more exaggerated move, similar to the upside move we had in the summer of 2016, as the managed money was actively buying and the producer and other cash sellers, you know, weren't liquidating in to provide a balance to that.
5: Well, you talk about options as a strategy, but also throwing in a target. You know, you had another day like this, and all of a sudden, you know, you hit a certain number that you didn't think was conceivable. And it might happen in the overnight. Wouldn't want to miss it, right, at this level?
25: Wouldn't want to miss it. Nope, that's exactly right. There's an old cliche that open orders get filled. You know, having the offer in place is generally a good thing in that regard.
5: Interesting. You know what I like? I like that, you know, it's nice to say 3 months to football, but I like not playing in August. So September 4, 3.5 months to football.
20: That seems pretty sudden, even itself. I mean, that sounds really soon.
25: It does. It does, absolutely. We'll get through the summer, and it'll be upon us. And I'm excited once again for the opportunities to get out there in Lot 31 and have a good day.
20: Absolutely. I need to take advantage. I need to find a way to get to Lot 31 and mooch and make that a good day. So maybe I'll set a course for that. That's right. Okay, sir. Good deal. Thank you so much.
25: Thank you, Bill. Take care.
20: Kurt Struber at Advanced Training. Will we be talking about a turnaround tomorrow? We'll see how this behaves. It's RFP Profit Watch.
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20: 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Monday, May 18, 2026. On the program, a Meaty Monday segment with Leon Bear, Bear Cattle Company in Tremont. Like, literally just east of Tremont, there's I-55. And if you go just a skosh farther east on Route 9, you'll find Bear Cattle Company. They do have a retail site. But we'll talk about the way their setup is. They don't have a lot of room for cows, so they have to get the calves from somewhere. That somewhere has usually been from local dairies. But what's the cost of a bucket calf these days, and how might that change things going forward? Because you have the high-quality meat, they have a system down, but are there some kinks in that system? especially related to startup costs. So we'll talk about that in a little bit. Weather with Brent Clare, who's a Farm Week crop watcher. We were going to talk to Jacob Dickey in Champaign, but he postponed because figured he might be doing some severe weather chasing today. So what's been going on in some parts of the state and what's coming? Okay, fact sheet from the White House. This is dated yesterday. First of all, President Trump and Premier Xi, according to the fact sheet, agreed the United States and China should build a constructive relationship of strategic stability on the basis of fairness and reciprocity. President will welcome Xi to D.C. this fall, and the two countries will support each other as the respective hosts of the G20 and APEC summits later this year. Now, what about agriculture? What about $17 billion here? China will address U.S. concerns regarding supply chain shortages related to rare earths and other critical minerals. China will also address U.S. concerns regarding prohibitions or restrictions on the sale of rare earth production and processing equipment and technologies. China will purchase at least $17 billion per year of U.S. ag products in 2026, 27, and 28. 2026 has prorated in parentheses, by the way. In addition to the soybean purchase commitments that it made in October of 2025, China restored market access for U.S. beef by renewing expired listings of more than 400 U.S. beef facilities and adding new listings. China will work with regulators to lift all suspensions of U.S. beef facilities. China resumed imports of poultry from U.S. states determined by USDA to be free of highly pathogenic avian influenza. So that is the White House fact sheet, so dated yesterday, the 17th. Now, did China back any of those facts? We'll certainly see as we continue through the course of the year. Okay, some other news here. U.S. home builder sentiment was up in May, but is still fairly low. Index of market conditions from the National Association of Home Builders and Wells Fargo showed a 3-point increase to 37. Anything less than 50 means more builders see conditions as poor rather than good. In May, 32% of builders reported cutting prices. It was 36% in April. So about 60% of builders reported using sales incentives. That's the 14th consecutive month that figure has been more than 60%. U.S. energy production in 2025, released last week by the Energy Information, or I believe by the Department of Energy. And it showed, again, record production. Total energy production, fourth consecutive year of record highs, 107 quadrillion British thermal units, 3.4% more than 2024. Some other facts in here. Natural gas, for example. Natural gas was up 4%, 39 trillion cubic feet. That's a record high. Largest U.S. energy source since 2011. U.S. has been the world's top producer since 2011. Crude oil, largest crude producer in the world last year, 13.6 million barrels per day is a record high, up 3% from the year before. Main growth came in the Permian Basin. It is 26% of U.S. energy production. Natural gas, up 7%, record high of 7 trillion cubic feet. Continuous growth every year since 2005. Are you a farmland owner who wants to improve your land and your legacy? Then be sure to attend the Land Connections upcoming webinar series full of practical tips as well as stories of landowners and farmers who have had success together. The website is IllinoisFarmLink.org. All right, how'd we do today? We had July corn up 21 cents, 21 and a quarter at 477, penny off the high, 13 off the low. September up 19 and a quarter, 482 and a quarter. December up 17 cents at 498. Its high was 499. July beans up 36, 1213, 5.5 off the high, 22 off the low. August up 34.5, 1211. November up 30 and a quarter, 1201. Its high was $12.06. July soy meal up 20 cents, 334.50. Soybean oil July up 175. 75.63.
5: July Chicago wheat up 28 3/4, 664.5. KC up 15 3/4, 703 3/4. Spring wheat up 17 3/4, $7.03. July oats up 9 1/4, 373. Livestock. We had lean hogs for June down 22, 98.52, almost $2 off its high. July down 60, 102.75. Live cattle were lower. We had June down 52, 253.37, 240 off its high. August down 77, 247.15. August feeders down 260, 358.85. September down 297, 356.20. 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
20: 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I'm Delos Yonke. Well, we stayed higher throughout the session. July corn up 21 1/4, 477. September up 19 1/4, 482 1/4. December up 17, 498. July soybeans up 36, 1213. August up 34 1/2, 1211. November up 30 1/4, $12.01. And July wheat up 28 3/4. 664.5, KC up 15 3/4, 703 3/4. Livestock, lean hogs for June down 22, 98.52. Live cattle futures were lower. We had June down 52, 253.37. August feeders were down 260, 358.85. And soybeans took back what they lost Thursday and Friday. The RFD Radio Network.
5: Welcome back, RFD Profit Watch. I'm Delos Yonke, a Meeting Monday segment. Leon Bear, Bear Cattle Company, B-A-E-R, just east of Tremont, Caswell County. Leon, how are you?
6: Hey, doing good. Got some beautiful weather today. Looking forward to talking to you.
5: So how did things get started just about 20 years ago?
6: Yeah, so Dad started doing it. I would have been 5 years old. So, that started the deal. And it was kind of just a project for us kids to have some chores and something to do. I think, I don't think he was really necessarily making a lot of money off of it. he kind of just let us do it and put a lot of time into it himself, which is fine. It was great. It was a good project for us to learn. And we've always just bought in bottle calves, baby calves from the local dairy, and raised them up and finished them out. Just over the years, my siblings and stuff kind of came in and out of the business a little bit, but here in the last 5 years, my sister and I have been doing it together, and we've expanded some and just made more of an actual business out of it, and just being more proactive about marketing and reaching people that want freezer beef.
5: So I also read Holstein Angus. So you just mentioned some bottle calves off the dairy, so I assume that's, I thought it might be Angus cows with Angus females with a Holstein bull, but I guess where does the mix come in?
6: Yeah, so what this dairy has been doing has they have Holstein cows, of course, and then they're AI breeding with Angus semen, and with that they're able to select really high quality Angus genetics with the AI. And so you're kind of getting the best of both worlds there. I wasn't really aware of it at first, but apparently when you crossbreed like that, the best genetic kind of wins, from what I know, which I'm not really an expert on that. So like, basically the best genetics are selected from each breed, each male and female there. And so it kind of ends up with a really nice calf from that.
5: Does it show up in the marbling or?
6: Right. Yeah. So Holsteins, actually, a lot of people don't realize this, I don't think, but Holsteins actually have better marbling than Angus, or they're capable of better marbling than Angus, you can finish them out properly, or if you feed them out properly, which requires a lot of corn and grain. And then you combine that with the Angus, the faster growing and does better eating grass. So you kind of combine those two together, and you still have to feed them a lot of grain, but they seem to just grow nicer and look nicer, and just make some really, really nice meat that's marbled really good. I don't know. Our customers have been really happy with it. And really, in the last 5 years, we switched over to the Angus Holstein crossbreed. Before that, it was pretty much all pure Holsteins, and that was really nice meat too, but this seems to be a good little upgrade from that.
5: Do you get responses then? I assume a benefit of being local, and then B, your selection process, and then also, I guess, C, you know, also how you manage them through their growth. But hopefully you see that sort of thing in the form of return customers, repeat customers.
6: Yes, absolutely, yeah. Pretty much everybody that comes to buy from us keeps coming back. And I think that probably a lot of farmers see that, especially if they're switching from grocery store meat to straight off the farm, there's just no comparison there. Just for whatever reason, there's a huge quality difference from what you can find at the grocery store compared to what you can get straight off the farm.
5: Are you still getting some as bucket calves? Are you still starting that way?
6: Yes. Yep. Yeah.
5: What's happened to the price of bucket calves?
6: Everything's gone through the roof. Locally here, from that dairy that we've always bought, and about three, I got to get my numbers right, I guess, but I think about 3 years ago, these Holstein Angus crossbreeds were maybe $300. Their pure Holsteins were about $150 3 years ago, and now they're averaging, I think, about $1,800 a piece for a week-old calf.
5: 18.
6: Which is incredible. It's unreal. We're starting to explore some other options, but we just really haven't needed to really go after anything different. So we've still just been buying bottle calves. Last fall, we bought some for $1,000 a piece, which like an extreme high. And this dairy, they're not giving me a high price or anything. That's what they're getting at the sale barn.
5: Yeah, that's what the market will bear. I remember hearing about $1,000 for a day old calf, and then I heard $1,300. I had not heard $1,800. You know, at some point, you're still trying to keep that thing alive. You know, just not. Let alone.
6: Yeah, it's unreal. Mm-hmm. Yeah. We'll have some decisions to make coming up here in the future if that holds. But we love doing the bottle calves because we feel confident in how they've been raised since day one, and we can feel confident in selling that to the consumers. It just seems to have the best control over the quality of your product if you can have them since day one. We'd love to have a herd through our own breeding and stuff. We just don't have the ground or we're just not really set up to do that. So maybe someday in the future, but that's where we're at right now.
5: You do have a website, and I can also buy individual cuts.
6: Yes, that's correct.
5: Now, if I went on there and bought it, how do you know that I bought it? What kind of alerts do you get so that you know that an order has just been made? Because I'd hate to come back in a week and be like, oh, look, somebody bought something.
6: All right, yeah. they're sending me an email, and I think in the app, the website app service that we have, sends a notification as well. Pretty convenient system. We don't do shipping, so it's all set up for local pickup. So then as soon as somebody places an order, we just reach out to them as soon as possible and set up our pickup details or whatever and see when we can meet them that works for them and go from there.
5: So you're able to have a retail business without having a storefront?
6: We do have a

0: WJBC and Beer Nuts present the Scott Miller Show hat. This is an embroidered baseball cap. On the front of it, the Beer Nuts logo and the Scott Miller Show logo. And on the back of the hat, my cartoon photo with the big mustache. This is not a contest prize. This hat is not for sale. The only way to get a Scott Miller hat is when I gift them randomly. Now, there is only one rule. You cannot ask for a hat. If you ask for one, you are restricted from receiving a hat. You are banned. You do not get a hat. WJBC, good morning. Who's this?
1: Good morning. This is your mom. I want a hat. I'm a down low.
0: Mom?
1: We won't tell anybody.
0: What is rule number one?
2: Don't ask for a hat.
0: No hat for her.
3: 6-wage steers, 350 to 455. 7-wage, 310 to 400. 6-wage heifers, 330 to 445. 7-wage top of 380. Had some large young bred cows, 3,500 to 5,000. Illinois direct hog market was steady, $47 to $57. Sow market was also steady, $47 to $53 on lightweights, $53 to $59 on heavyweights. Light board top of 15, heavyweights with a top of 8. 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
3: 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I'm DeLoss Yonke. We talk weather on Mondays. Brent Clare, meteorologist and Farm Week crop watcher in Adams County. How's it going over there?
6: Well, it finally is wet again, and much to the chagrin of myself, as circumstances this month has not allowed me to get into the field as of yet, and just when you think you're ready, well, something else pops up, so it's just been that kind of a month for me, but... On the other hand, I'd say most of the neighbors are getting pretty close to done, as we've had some pretty decent work windows here in the last couple of weeks.
3: So not this month. That's not good. How much more do you have to go?
6: All of it.
3: Oh.
6: I unfortunately lost my dad first of this month.
3: Oh, no.
6: And
3: I'm sorry to hear that.
6: And that kind of set me back for a week, and then... When I finally started things going again, repairs that I thought were fixed weren't, and then other repairs popped up, and so it just kind of compounds on itself. But you pivot and you do your best, and just say, hey, it's okay, it's going to be all right. So, but we will eventually get it in, just like we always do. So
3: yeah,
6: no worries there.
3: Well, certainly condolences, and that takes precedence over everything else when those things happen. So that's understandable.
6: Yeah, when it hits the day before you're going to plant, it was just like, well, that's just the way it goes.
3: That's how it's going to be. So do you see opportunities to be able to get back in?
6: Absolutely. I think we'll get through tonight and tomorrow, as we move into Monday and Tuesday, the second round of storms will be moving through tonight, and still has the potential to put down maybe another inch to inch and a half, depending on where you're at in the state. But as we push that through, most of the rest of the week does look clear, a little cooler, so maybe not dry out as much, but with the sun angle higher and some good winds, I think some of these soils are going to respond accordingly. We're getting closer to normal on our drought monitor and our soil.

0: extra capacity. So, you know, we're actually seeing some ponding of waters in places that we haven't seen for a while. But at the same time, though, there's still enough dryness in the subsoil that we're able to saturate and get that water to go down quicker enough. So as we move through the rest of the week, yeah, we see, but we're still staying in a pattern of kind of active weather throughout the rest of the month. But I think the windows will be open there, and as long as we don't get deluges down, you know, I think, you know, give it a couple of days, get some drying going on, and just really hit it hard when you get a chance.
1: Now, you mentioned good winds. My goodness. Why does it got to win so much?
0: Well, today's just because it's a big storm system that's brewing out to our west, and when you have that much difference in air pressure, low to high, that's what you're going to get.
1: Mm-hmm.
0: So just like a hurricane, you know, the deeper it is, the more the wind gradients will, or the pressure gradients will create the wind and such. So, but yeah, this morning it's been kind of crazy just working in the house here and just hearing the wind kind of blow. It's like, well, is this March or May? You know.
1: Yeah.
0: You know, don't really see these setups, but nonetheless, you know, we had a pretty good, about almost a 3/4 inch this morning, maybe some more in places, and then, like I said, later today or overnight, we'll probably see the second round come through.
1: Gotcha. Yeah, as long as you don't get that much in 15 minutes, it'll be all right.
0: Right. And so far, they have been, not deluge. They have been, you know, somewhat spread out by a few hour or so. So that's a good sign. Road ditches are still, you know, somewhat dry. So that's a good sign too. Although I was driving, doing a graduation route yesterday to New Berlin and back, and decided to take the country roads instead of the interstate, and saw quite a few, lakes. I call them lakes in fields. Between Springfield and Beardstown, and surprisingly there, but then again, that's the flat areas where you wouldn't see that after a big rain. Then the farther west you got, the drier it got as well. But I'd say crop progress is pretty decent. I'm pretty nice to see you're rolling corn most parts and seeing some beans from some places. So yeah, I think everyone's getting some decent rains for those of them have their crops in, which. You know, I'll never shake a finger at them saying, you know, why you, not me. But
1: yeah,
0: so I'm glad everyone's getting this this rainfall that's needed.
1: Okay. What do you see beyond that? You know, how El Nino? I heard the term Super El Nino Friday.
0: Yes, Super El Nino. That's, I don't know why they're getting so carried away. El Nino is El Nino, right? But nonetheless, they said like 18. Yeah, it's like. Who's taking records in 1874 of what the ocean was doing? I don't know.
1: Right. Right.
0: But anyway, they're claiming that far back. So we'll just, you know, okay, whatever. So 150 years ago. A lot of different opinions on what this will do to summer activity. Some say it will increase the moisture and every time I've been in El Nino, it always turned to drought, you know, late, July through August and September. So kind of curious why we're getting kind of a two different versions of the story, but nonetheless, we'll definitely have to watch, weather as we move into summer. My guess is because, you know, I've been around enough of them is that we probably see the rain start to stop about mid-June throughout July, and then we'll probably be begging for those rainfalls again. So we will see how that work comes out in the next few months. Definitely something to watch out for is some of the warmest temperatures we've seen in the Pacific in a long time.
1: Brent Clare in Adams County, and that's RFP Profit Watch. I'm Delois Yonke saying watch your hands.
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2: I'm Jennifer Kuiper. The San Diego Police Department says the threat has been neutralized in a shooter incident at an Islamic center of San Diego, and three adults are confirmed dead. This parent tells KFMB-TV.
3: Hopefully that everybody is safe in the school. Yeah. All the teachers, all the kids are just like my kids. I'm very worried.
2: CBS's Anna Schechter reports.
4: Preliminary reports indicate there were actually two suspects. So two people involved in the shooting at the mosque. We understand from our sources, we have two sources, that one of those suspects is deceased. We understand there is at least one more victim deceased and multiple people injured who've been taken to local area hospitals.
2: The search for a motive is underway. A fast-growing brush fire in Southern California has burned over 180 acres, is 0% contained, and has now prompted mandatory evacuation orders. Sandy Fire is spreading in Simi Valley, where CBS News LA's Luz Delia Caballero reports.
5: We've talked to a couple of neighbors on this road here on Rambling, and they tell us that this family has lived here for decades, so it really is devastating to see how this fire has not only engulfed this home, but is inching closer to homes where neighbors tell us they too have lived here for several decades.
2: President Trump has ended his $10 billion lawsuit against the IRS, CBS's Stacey Lynn at the White House.
6: He agreed to dismiss the lawsuit after reports that say a settlement would create a nearly $1.8 billion fund for Americans claiming political targeting by federal agencies. Trump's legal team says the president was illegally targeted. Critics are already threatening legal challenges.
2: A California jury has thrown out Elon Musk's lawsuit against OpenAI and its top executives. They found Musk waited too long to bring the lawsuit, which alleges Sam Altman unlawfully enriched himself and the company that Musk helped create. Musk calls the court defeat terrible precedent and blames the judge. CBS News legal contributor Jessica Levinson.
7: What Musk's team had argued is essentially that some behavior was ongoing. And I believe there was also an argument that he didn't truly discover the full extent of what was happening until later.
2: Parts of the plains in Midwest could get another round of severe weather after strong thunderstorms produced at least 25 reported tornadoes across four states yesterday. A tornado destroyed homes in central Nebraska.
8: It kind of makes you reevaluate what's important. 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
8: Yeah, houses can be rebuilt.
2: And they lost their home in Howard County, Nebraska.
10: Go to the ends of the earth, half a world away. 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
2: Anderson Cooper has said so long to an iconic TV news show, CBS's Deborah Rodriguez.
14: I'm Anderson Cooper.
15: Two decades after he began his gig at 60 Minutes, Anderson Cooper choked back tears as he signed on and then off on the legendary CBS show one last time. He explained in an extended farewell interview.
14: I've got a 4-year-old and a just now 6-year-old. I want to spend as much time with them as I can while they still want to spend time with me. And those days, that clock is ticking, I think.
15: He said he, his late mother and brother ate dinner while they watched the show after his father died when he was a child.
14: I hope 60 Minutes is around for when my kids grow up and have kids of their own, and they can watch it with their kids.
15: Deborah Rodriguez, CBS News.
2: Oil prices keep swinging, and so do stocks worldwide. The Dow closed up 160 points, NASDAQ fell 134, and the S&P 500 slipped 5 points. Oil closed up almost 0.7%. Jennifer Kuiper, CBS.
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16: A Bloomington teen has been arrested after allegedly shooting someone in the chest. McLean County Records reporting a 17-year-old is facing charges including attempted murder and aggravated battery. The shooting happened at the Lincoln Lofts May 9th. Police say the teen has been allegedly identified as the shooter by multiple people through surveillance footage. The person who was shot in the chest is expected to be okay. And the McLean County Regional Planning Commission is seeking the public's opinion on their regional comprehensive plan. The plan will outline the next 20 years of development for McLean County. This is the first time they have revised the plan since 2009. The survey can also be found on our website, ciproud.com. And President Trump said on Sunday that, quote, the clock is ticking for the Iranian regime, and warned there won't be anything left of Iran if the nation's leadership doesn't get moving fast. The president's warnings came soon after a drone strike targeted the sole nuclear power plant of the United Arab Emirates, a key U.S. ally in the Middle East. No one immediately claimed responsibility for the strike. Well, there's a new leader in the city of Peoria's law enforcement. Brad Dixon was officially sworn in as chief on Friday. His appointment comes as now former police chief Eric Echevarria retired. Dixon tells us he's ready to step into the new role. The Richwoods High School graduate says family and faith are his cornerstones. He previously served as assistant chief and will now lead the department, and says he's ready to get to work. And in Peoria, firefighters lining up together as recruits for one last time as they prepare to take their first steps into the professional workforce. On Friday, 18 firefighter recruits graduated from the training academy. Spending 12 weeks in training, their next step is they will work as probationary firefighters. The ceremony was organized by the fire department and held at the Gateway Building. And the class of 2026 celebrated their graduation for Peoria High, Manual, and Richwoods High Schools. The Peoria Civic Center was filled with caps, gowns, and cheers. Family members snapped photos while faculty watched as their former students take the next steps in their lives. More news updates 24/7 on CIProud.com. 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
2: I'm your local weather authority, Chief Meteorologist Chris Sheets. Tonight, showers and thunderstorms remain possible, especially after midnight, with temperatures falling into the upper 60s. On Tuesday, skies will be mostly cloudy, and we can't rule out some additional showers and storms, especially in the afternoon. Some storms east of I-55 could be strong to severe. The chance of showers and storms could linger through Tuesday evening before temperatures fall into the low 50s. For more weather updates, 24/7, visit CIProud.com. 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
3: Welcome into Studio A, the afternoon show underway, and I'd love for you to be a part of it. You can call or text the show, 309-829-2345. Coming up on the show tonight, Illinois State men's basketball coach Ryan Peden's going to join us here on WJBC. An update on the offseason for the Redbirds, a lot of moving parts, so we'll talk with the coach Peden coming up tonight at 5 o'clock. Also joining us on the show tonight, the voice of the Bloomington Bison. After the Bison got in the first time of the playoffs this season, we'll talk with Eric, the voice of the Bison, coming up tonight on the show. We've got a lot to get to, so let's get right to it. My guest on the phone is a familiar voice here at WJBC. You've heard his stories on the Voice of Central Illinois, but now he serves as a public information director at Harlan Community College and assistant to the president. Steve Fast joins us on the phone. Steve, how are you this evening?
13: I am doing fantastic, and as you mentioned, last Friday we had over 500 people participate in our commencement out of the 900-plus graduates we have this year, and it was a great time.
3: It was cool to see, you know, the first-time grads as well in different programs.
13: Yeah, it was great to see some folks. Really, a couple of things to note as first-time things. We had a new degree of Associate of Engineering Science that was created just in the last year or so, which is a transfer-oriented degree, and we already have our first transfer in engineering to Illinois State University from that program. And also, we had some students complete the Associate in General Studies degree, which was just created recently for people that are, again, looking to transfer with an associate's degree. And that's in addition to our Associates of Science, Associates of Arts, and Associates of Applied Science degrees, which have been around for a little bit longer. So those were first-timers. And then our HALO program, which is a very unique program at Heartland Community College. It stands for Heartland Academy for Learning Opportunities. It's for students with special needs to get more of a college setting experience, to gain some life skills, and to move on in their goals in life and in their academic goals. And our HALO program expanded to Pontiac Center in addition to our students on the main campus here. And that happened about 2 years ago, and we have our first graduates from the Pontiac Center HALO program that also participated in commencement this Friday.
3: So much to celebrate at Grossinger Motors Arena with tons of family and friends in attendance, but now it's on to the next class and registration already open.
13: Yeah, we are summer semester is going to, well, it started today actually for the long programs, but we also have programs that are open for 12-week and 8-week courses that begin on June 1st. So if you are interested in grabbing some credits over the summer or even just starting your academic career, you can still do so here at Heartland Community College through summer classes. And of course, our fall classes begin about mid-August, and you can register for those as well. If you want more information on any of that, just go to heartland.edu and you can find the application. It's free to apply for anybody that wants to apply for credit classes or for certification classes. They can go in there. If you've already registered, you can peruse the class schedule and see what's available, and then get connected to get started on continuing your academic career.
3: It's crazy how classes for the summer are already underway. It feels like, you know, we just started this previous semester like last week, and all of a sudden now we're graduating, and here we are with the next semester.
13: Yeah, I kind of feel like once you get past Mother's Day, it means, it's unofficially summer for us around here, you know. So it's just like no more frost warning commencement, and then summer can start. So we're rolling on it.
3: Same. When it feels like it's Memorial Day, it feels like it's really summer. But nonetheless, we're on the phone with Steve Fass from Harlan Community College here on WJBC. And don't forget to look out for those little pamphlets in your mailboxes. Find all the latest class offerings. Even if you're not a student, you can learn about different, you know, glass blowing or all kinds of different classes you can take there. But Steve, there's also classes for kids at Harlan Community College, and registration is underway. Kind of give us a high-level overview. What are some of these classes the kiddos can take?
13: Yeah, so these classes are designed for kids pretty much of any age, kindergarten all the way through high school, to get engaged in something that'll get their brain moving and get them excited about learning over the summer. There are 130 different classes that go over 7 weeks, and you can register for them now. Some of them begin in June, some of them continue in July, and a good example is for a little bit older kids. We have something called STEM Anatomy Lab Workshops. And what these are like is these are kind of like college anatomy labs on three different levels for kids anywhere from the sixth grade up through the senior year in high school to get hands-on experience with what it's like to learn in an anatomy lab. So we start out, early on where they dissect a worm, and then they move on to different more complicated organisms as you move through. And they learn a lot. They get to use some of the equipment that you'd use in a biology lab, and they get to learn how the inner workings of organisms. So it's kind of a neat thing. The first class begins on June 10th. That's at the first level there, and then that's a single class, and then you can register for subsequent classes as well. And kind of a neat thing, I talked to the instructor of this class on our Heartland podcast, which I'll plug here, which is called Random Acts of Knowledge. 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
3: On WJBC. 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You know, speaking of sports, officially sold out. Thanks to our friends at Peoria Charter Travel and Midwest Bus Trips, we're taking two. Count them up, two TWO buses down to St. Louis to Busch Stadium to go see the Savannah Bananas And congrats to all those that got seats, because we've had people reach out and say, can I get tickets? Nope, we're already sold out. That's the way it goes. You got to get in. We announce these things. You got to get in on when you can. All the details, of course, for those that are on the bus trip online at WJBC.com. We're on the heels today of what's been approval by the new Fed chair. Kevin Warsh is now going to be in office as of Friday. Trump and China, those are the headlines on Wall Street. Here's the latest from CNBC.
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0: I'm Jessica Ettinger, CNBC. A mixed day on Wall Street today for stocks. Bond yields hit their highest in a year. President Trump saying he is postponing tomorrow's planned attack on Iran as they're negotiating now. That helped stocks a little bit today. The Dow was up 159 points. It was led higher by shares of 3M, which were up 4%. The S&P 500 index in the red, down 5 points. The NASDAQ fell 134 points. NVIDIA shares were a drag. They were down more than 1% today. Companies whose shares hit fresh all-time highs today include Google parent Alphabet and CrowdStrike. Elon Musk lost in his federal court case against OpenAI, claiming it was supposed to stay as a nonprofit. The jury said the lawsuit was filed too late. The statute of limitations on the claim had run out. Jessica Ettinger, CNBC.
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2: I'm your local weather authority, Chief Meteorologist Chris Sheets. Tonight, showers and thunderstorms remain possible, especially after midnight, with temperatures falling into the upper 60s. On Tuesday, skies will be mostly cloudy, and we can't rule out some additional showers and storms, especially in the afternoon. Some storms east of I-55 could be strong to severe. The chance of showers and storms could linger through Tuesday evening before temperatures fall into the low 50s. For more weather updates, 24/7, visit CIProud.com. For WMBD-TV, I'm Chief Meteorologist Chris Yates.
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3: 426 on WJBC. Well, planting season is halfway through in central Illinois. You're seeing a lot of the uptick, so to say, of a little bit of corn, a little bit of soybeans starting to come out of the ground just a little bit. And well, this rain is going to help things, but we just need some heat. We need some sunshine, and we need some heat, and we need some relief. For farmers in central Illinois, they have been feeling the pinch. High prices with diesel, high prices with the equipment. You got to pay your farmhands even more. It's getting more and more expensive. Well, today there was some news that if it becomes true, it could really pay dividends to farmers here in central Illinois. This comes on the heels of the president's trip to China. China announced today they're going to buy $17 billion of U.S. agricultural products each year through 2028, according to the White House. The two sides emphasized different issues on some specifics that came from either the U.S. or China, but weren't immediately confirmed by each side. $17 billion in purchases of soybeans. Now, we've been down this road before. China has been down this road before in the phase one trade deal, saying, oh, we're going to buy all this, we're going to buy all that, and didn't follow through. However, a commitment is a commitment. Hopefully this happens. If it does happen, I mean, it sent soybean prices surging today on the commodity markets. If this happens, it could be huge for farmers here in Central Illinois, especially those soybean farmers. This comes on the heels of the president's meeting there in Beijing. U.S. President Donald Trump on Friday concluded 2 days of meetings in Beijing with Chinese President Xi Jinping. The two leaders have also agreed to meet in the U.S. in September. However, the readout did not specify an amount, while stating China is once again allowing the sale of U.S. beef and poultry. China's Commerce Ministry did not specify an amount of or name soybeans, while noting both countries agreed to promote agricultural trade. Here's the thing, though. China needs soybeans bad. And they have gone to other countries, Argentina and specific, and have purchased a lot of agricultural products. Well, that has hurt farmers back here in America. That's hurt local farmers here in McLean County, to where now you have high diesel prices, you got equipment that's expensive, and you have commodity prices that are in the toilet. You can't make ends meet. It is just insanely expensive anymore. But hopefully, this is a bit of a bailout in a sense. All right, we're going to get to local news. Happens right now.
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7: A Bloomington teen has been arrested after allegedly shooting someone in the chest. McLean County records reporting a 17-year-old is facing charges including attempted murder and aggravated battery. The shooting happened at the Lincoln Lofts May 9th. Police say the teen has been allegedly identified as the shooter by multiple people through surveillance footage. The person who was shot in the chest is expected to be okay. And the McLean County Regional Planning Commission is seeking the public's opinion on their regional comprehensive plan. The plan will outline the next 20 years of development for McLean County. This is the first time they have revised the plan since 2009. The survey can also be found on our website, ciproud.com. And President Trump said on Sunday that, quote, the clock is ticking for the Iranian regime, and warned there won't be anything left of Iran if the nation's leadership doesn't get moving fast. The president's warnings came soon after a drone strike targeted the sole nuclear power plant of the United Arab Emirates, a key U.S. ally in the Middle East. No one immediately claimed responsibility for the strike. Well, there's a new leader in the city of Peoria's law enforcement. Brad Dixon was officially sworn in as chief on Friday. His appointment comes as now former police chief Eric Echevarria retired. Dixon tells us he's ready to step into the new role. The Richwoods High School graduate says family and faith are his cornerstones. He previously served as assistant chief and will now lead the department, and says he's ready to get to work. And in Peoria, firefighters lining up together as recruits for one last time as they prepare to take their first steps into the professional workforce. On Friday, 18 firefighter recruits graduated from the training academy. Spending 12 weeks in training, their next step is they will work as probationary firefighters. The ceremony was organized by the fire department and held at the Gateway Building. And the class of 2026 celebrated their graduation for Peoria High, Manual, and Richwoods High Schools. The Peoria Civic Center was filled with caps, gowns, and cheers. Family members snapped photos while faculty watched as their former students take the next steps in their lives. More news updates 24/7 on CIProud.com. 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
2: And the local weather authority, Chief Meteorologist Chris Sheets. Tonight, showers and thunderstorms remain possible, especially after midnight, with temperatures falling into the upper 60s. On Tuesday, skies will be mostly cloudy, and we can't rule out some additional showers and storms, especially in the afternoon. Some storms east of I-55 could be strong to severe. The chance of showers and storms could linger through Tuesday evening before temperatures fall into the low 50s. For more weather updates, 24/7, visit CIProud.com. For WMBD-TV, I'm Chief Meteorologist Chris Yates.
3: Thanks so much, Chris Yates. I appreciate that. Let's get back to the afternoon show.
19: Time to talk hockey. It's Blake and the Bison, sponsored by Luca Grill, serving downtown Bloomington since 1936. Here's your host, Blake Hawes.
3: My next guest is here to celebrate a fantastic season by the Bloomington Bison, who reached the playoffs in just the second season of play. Joining us in studio is Eric, the voice of the Bison and the manager of media relations and broadcasting. How are you today?
11: I'm doing great, Blake. How are you?
3: Good. It's good seeing you again. It's been a minute.
11: It has been a while, but I'm glad that although the hockey season is over, at least it's tropical weather outside for most of the last couple weeks.
3: I think
11: it's
3: more so of a rainforest as much as it's been raining. Ugh,
11: it's either been way, it's a lot better than snow if you ask me.
3: That's true. First time in the playoffs.
11: Yeah.
3: Second season.
11: Yeah.
3: This is huge.
11: It is, especially against a Toledo team who had gone over 4 years without losing a single game in the first round.
3: Really? I didn't know that.
11: And not only did the Bison hand them their first loss in 5 playoff years, but also their second.
3: You know, during some of those games, there was like, I don't know what the terminology is in hockey to where like everybody's fighting at once.
11: Line brawl.
3: Line brawl.
11: Yeah. Yep, there's a line
3: That's
11: brawl.
3: That's unique.
11: At home, one of the first playoff games in team history. And
3: yeah.
11: Man, it was backs against the wall for the Bison, down 3-0 in the series, but they turned it on and they ended up getting 2 straight wins. And it was kickstarted by that line brawl. I mean, that's incredible. I was actually watching from back in Pennsylvania.
3: Yeah.
11: And my intern, Justin Levy, did a fantastic job on that one. I texted him and I was like, man, I don't think I've ever had the privilege of calling a line brawl from the from behind the microphone. And there he was. I think he had 4 games under his belt.
3: That's the way it goes in broadcasting. Welcome to broadcasting. You know, that's the way it goes. Does everyone get suspended for that? Like, do you get fined?
11: No, just 5 minutes in the penalty box.
3: That's it?
11: Yeah. But that's, I mean, that's what's so good about playoff hockey. It was, I think, you know, a lot of fans here got a treat in seeing it in person.
5: Yeah.
11: Now, maybe our Hawks fans, and you get to see the excitement of the cup runs from the early 2010s or, you know, St. Louis in 2019. But to actually be at a playoff hockey game, to feel that atmosphere and to, you know, it almost permeates through the fans as well. It's something special.
3: It's cool to see too, you know, that's special. But to me, what's special is seeing the growth of the Bison from year one to year two. Not saying you guys did a horrible job in year one. You guys did a fantastic job. You're building this thing. And in year two, the growth from ticket sales to the experience to the giveaways to the, you name it, like it was fantastic this year. And I'm not trying to toot your own horn, but it was good.
11: No, well, I appreciate it. Yeah, I just, that's a big reason why I wanted to come here and was, you know, honored to be brought in here was because of the potential that this team has had and the way the community has continued to rally around the team. Yeah. You see it from, like you said, really everything from the play on the ice to the fans in the stands to kind of the buzz around the community.
3: It's a vibe.
11: And, yeah, it is.
3: And there's like release videos coming out of scheduled releases and people are trying to figure out, you know, they might not know hockey and that's okay, but they're trying to figure out, you know, what teams are. That's the good stuff. You know what I mean?
11: Our social team did a fantastic job. If people are not familiar referencing, we did a schedule release last Thursday. So we're going on almost a week from when our schedule has been released and going around town asking people to name opposing ECHL team logos. This year, there's three different teams that have never played in Bloomington before that are going to be coming in. So
3: who are they?
11: Do
3: you know off the top of your head?
11: Worcester Railers, the Wheeling Nailers, and the Adirondack Thunder.
3: Where are these teams from?
11: Wheeling, West Virginia. Okay. Adirondack Thunder are from the Adirondack Mountains in New York State, upstate New York.
3: Okay.
11: Wichita Thunder, they're coming in from Kansas.
3: We don't like Wichita.
11: And yeah, so we got three new opponents that have never played in Grossinger Motors Arena before, and they're coming for the first time next year.
3: You moved here, what, a year ago?
11: Now we're getting close to a year.
3: Close to a year. So you may not know this. ISU men's basketball used to have a massive rivalry with Wichita State. Like, these two teams did not get along, like, at all. And there would be times to where a coach or a significant other of a coach would be thrown out of the game.
11: Okay.
3: That's, I mean, anything ISU or Bloomington Normal in Wichita does not get along.
11: That's great.
3: Whatsoever.
11: That should be great for ticket sales. Right?
3: It's great hockey. nonetheless, we're joined in studio by Eric. He is the voice of the Bison. So there's been a lot of people behind the scenes that have made this thing possible this year. I mean, if you want to give a shout out real quick to some of those people. I know you don't want to forget anybody, but just overall, there's been a lot of people that's helped you out this year.
11: Yeah, well, first and foremost would be Andy Zilch, team president, coming into his position from the seat that I'm in right now as we talk across from each other. And, you know, his first season as president of an organization to double ticket sales, season tickets.
3: You guys doubled this year?
11: Season ticket holders,
3: Whoa.
11: Yeah, so to have that kind of growth and to show up over a couple hundred people more than, you know, did across the entirety of last season, you know, make playoffs for the first time. So big credit to him and Dave Galley, who's always putting the shows together behind the scenes. Matty Keefe is excellent in getting us in the community, into schools. Dave Casey and the ticketing staff. And then my office counterpart, Nettie Rooney, she stepped in and took over social media halfway through the season. And over the last 2 months, I would say we've had a ton of kind of stars given to us by the league as far as our growth on social media. So there's a ton of people and there's more people in the organization, of course. But those people stand out and just making this a place that I want to call home. So
3: switching gears, schedule is out.
11: That's right.
3: You have any dates circled? You're like, I can't wait for this game. I can't wait for that game. Well, another matchup with the Walleye.
11: I mean, not that I'm counting down, but 152 days from now, I'll be over at the
3: 152
11: rink.
3: 152 in 24 hours. And
11: That's
3: quick.
11: Opening night, October 17th.
3: Ooh.
11: 152 days away. Wow.
3: So are you excited for, you know, obviously the home opener, but outside of that, is there any like series you're looking forward to?
11: During the season, I'm looking forward to seeing Wichita. I mean, we got to see.
3: I'm telling you, they
11: that
3: do
11: one's
3: not,
11: in March,
3: not
11: I believe.
3: Get along.
11: Just off the top of my head, I believe they come to town in
3: like,
11: next March.
3: It's not like I don't like you. It's I hate you, and I don't want to talk to you. That's how
11: fun.
3: Bad, y'all. It will make for great hockey.
11: That's what
3: great
11: makes
3: hockey.
11: Fun. But I mean, I'm excited to about a month from now, you know, we'll start to hopefully get some offers into players as far as head coach Barsky and the hockey operations.
3: So how does that work? Do they recruit from now? Like, how does that work?
11: So there's a certain threshold of games played that a player would have to hit in the ECHL or an equivalent league. And there's probably eight leagues, some in North America and some over, most of them over in Europe, that they equate to the same level of hockey. And if a player is below that threshold, then they're just a free agent because of the level that they're at. If they're above it, a team can qualify. I think last season it was up to four veteran players who, if they played for you at the end of the season, you like sort of own their rights. And then players that are coming out of college and have under a handful of professional games played and finished off the season on your roster, you also have the rights to them. So with the exception of a handful of older experienced players and maybe one or two or three college players that just started, a lot of the roster becomes free agents, and you know they're allowed to negotiate amongst themselves or with their agent. Or, you know, if they don't want to go the agent route, just face-to-face with the coaches. So, you know, there will hopefully be a core of players. Like last, from year one to year two, I think there was 13 players that were on the season-ending roster that made it to opening night. A couple more that came along the way. But you know, I would hope to see, like, maybe 12 again, 12 to 13 returning players, and that's kind of the way that you continue to get success year after year. So all that doesn't start happening until about a month from now. Of course, there is still ECHL hockey being played, so I think the league wants everybody to have the same amount of time to go through those processes.
5: No, we don't care about anybody else.
11: Right.
5: We care about ourselves.
11: Only the ones that that get eliminated early get to recruit.
3: So back to our conversation about the schedule. Any game you're looking forward to?
11: Aside from opening night, which I think is going to be fantastic, our Education Day game is in late February of
3: sold out this year.
11: Yeah, it sold. That was the first sellout in team history. So I expect that one to be fantastic again. It's February 23rd. And aside from that, we can't divulge anything too early here as far as the promo schedule.
3: Listen to this guy.
11: But I think our schedule is very balanced next year, which wasn't something that necessarily was the case this year. There was not very many home games in February. There was only three of them. There was 10 home games in December. As we're looking at next season, there's about five or six home games every full calendar month from November through March. So it's very evenly scheduled every other weekend.
3: Because I feel like when I have Coach on the air, I'm like, Coach, what's it like being on the road? Yeah. Next day, Coach, what's it like being on the road? I mean, because they're on the road constantly.
11: But it's very balanced. There's not too many 3-and-3s, so it'll be better for the scheduling. It's one of the good things that came out of the new CBA that was signed, you know, that came out of the three-day strike that was in December, was that schedules being a little bit more balanced, better for the athletes, and better for the fans, too. So it's going to be pretty exciting.
3: When can we see a schedule release? Do you know, have that date, or just kind of working on behind the scenes?
11: For promotional?
3: Yeah.
11: I can't give that answer.
3: Okay. Yeah. Hey, that's okay. We'll leave it at a tease. Nonetheless, it's good seeing you.
11: It's great to be here.
3: 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It's WJBC.
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0: 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Around the corner, Illinois State men's basketball coach Ryan Peden's going to join us on the airwaves, all courtesy of Country Financial Representative Melissa Eisenberg. Looking forward to talking with Coach. You know, it's kind of been, you got to be a good speed dater. And I know Coach is married. He's been married for quite some time, but you got to be a good speed dater, because the way college athletics work now, with how much money is pooling around the portal, how much players are shifting teams left and right every day, and some are chasing the bag money, and some are just looking for the better place to play. You've got to learn about a guy. You got to get a commitment from a guy within, like, seconds because of how quick the other sharks are in the water. We'll talk with Coach about the transfer portal, plus one coach has left the program for an experience at Miami. How is Illinois State men's basketball coach Ryan Peden going to fill that position? We'll talk with Coach around the corner here on WJBC. And thanks to Eric for stopping by, the voice of the Bison. Eric walking out of the office, grabbing one of those Scabbler Show calendars. You can pick yours up at Ron Smith Printing, Denny's Donuts and Bakery, Moe's Southwest Grill, Country Financial Representative Melissa Eisenberg's office. Also, shout out to Clean Cans as well as Moe's Southwest Grill. We'll take a look at your forecast. 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There's a lot of them today on a Monday, rainy Monday in Central Illinois. 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
4: I'm your local weather authority, Chief Meteorologist Chris Yates. Tonight, showers and thunderstorms remain possible, especially after midnight, with temperatures falling into the upper 60s. On Tuesday, skies will be mostly cloudy, and we can't rule out some additional showers and storms, especially in the afternoon. Some storms east of I-55 could be strong to severe. The chance of showers and storms could linger through Tuesday evening before temperatures fall into the low 50s. For more weather updates, 24/7, visit CIProud.com. For WMBD-TV, I'm Chief Meteorologist Chris Yates.
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5: Just around the corner, Illinois State men's basketball coach Ryan Peden's going to join us on the program. What's Coach been up to? I'm looking forward to talking with Coach. Last time Coach and I talked was in Indianapolis in the NIT Final Four. That feels like it's been years ago. It hasn't been that long ago, but nonetheless, it does. It feels like it's been years ago since the Birds have played in that. It was just a couple of months ago. We'll talk with Illinois State men's basketball coach Ryan Peden at the top of the hour here on WJBC. So many changes happen in college basketball. As soon as that final game ends of your postseason play or regular season play or tournament play, the way college athletics are now, and I'm not a big fan of it. I'll just say that up front. I'm not a fan of it. But the way college athletics are that anymore, it's you got to construct a whole new roster in college athletics. And you can get your core guys, and hopefully you can keep your core student-athletes because of the way NIL is, and keep those guys around. But at the same point in time, you got to go fishing in a big old ocean to find the next player, the next student-athlete to add to your squad. And it's like a puzzle you got to put together because this person plays well with that person. And then, oh, I need this in my game, so I got to add that piece, and I got to add this piece, and I need defense, so I got to add that piece. And hopefully, when you're done with this 1,000-piece puzzle, it all comes together. That's the challenge of college coaches here in 2026. I'm looking forward to talking with Coach. It's been a minute, as the kids say, since Coach and I have talked. So he'll be joining us on the airwaves here in just a little bit on WJBC. Also on the show tonight, looking forward to this, 5:30 here on WJBC, Sophie is going to stop by. Sophie Ellis. She is a marketing manager for Eastern Illinois Food Bank, and that serves 21 counties in Illinois, a big old swath of Central Illinois. And in particular, this food bank out of Champaign-Urbana is going to stop by McLean and Livingston counties just around the corner to help out those in need. Now, Sophie tells me
7: via email, chatting back and forth before she joins the airwaves, that the need for food, listen to this, the need for food is up fourfold in the past year because of inflation. Now we've got the latest details. It's 5 o'clock.
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10: I'm Jennifer Kuiper. A deadly shooting at the Islamic Center of San Diego today, which includes a mosque and a school. San Diego Police Chief Scott Wall.
11: We have three confirmed adults that are deceased.
10: And Wall says both suspects have been found dead near a vehicle. CBS's Anna Schechter.
12: The suspects are teenagers and that they were in a vehicle. We've actually seen the photo of their vehicle. It's a white vehicle and their bodies were found next to that vehicle. So my law enforcement sources are assuming that they took their own lives.
10: Police say that this man was in the area when it took place earlier today and heard.
13: Then another dozen shots, and again a pause, and probably another dozen, so maybe around 30 shots. That's what we heard.
10: Police say the case is considered to be a hate crime, and President Trump describes the shooting as a terrible situation. The Sandy Fire in Southern California Simi Valley has grown to more than 700 acres, prompting mandatory evacuations. Under threat are not only people, but some animals, including horses, as CBS News LA's Luzdelia Caballero reports.
14: At this point, it's all hands on deck for people trying to evacuate their animals. And certainly, we are talking about horses that are getting spooked not only by cars, but also by sirens.
10: The Trump administration announces plans to roll back federal drinking water standards for PFAS chemicals. The Biden administration created limits for six types of PFAS chemicals, also known as forever chemicals. Under the new rules proposed by the Environmental Protection Agency, EPA Administrator Lee Zeldin says enforcement will pare down to two types of chemicals.
15: We are upholding the federal drinking water standards for PFOA and PFOS. The science on these two chemicals is some of the strongest of any drinking water contaminant we regulate. Those levels are staying.
10: President Trump has dropped his lawsuit against the IRS as part of a deal to secure compensation for some of his supporters. Loyola Law Professor Lori Levinson.
16: He's putting into effect basically a $1.7 billion fund to pay out to his supporters or people he claims were the victims of weaponization of the Justice Department during the Biden era.
10: CBS's Jim Krasula reports on a worsening Ebola outbreak in Africa.
17: An American doctor working in the Democratic Republic of Congo has contracted a rare Ebola variant with no approved vaccines. Deaths from the outbreak have surpassed 100 in two provinces in the African nation. There are more than 300 suspected Ebola cases.
10: President Trump says Ebola is confined right now to Africa. This is CBS News.
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10: A Columbia pop star's got a lot of money coming her way. CBS's Deborah Rodriguez explains.
21: Oh, baby, when you talk like that, you make a woman go mad.
22: A court in Spain has ordered the nation's tax authority to refund Shakira about $64 million that were collected in a dispute over her 2011 taxes. The court determined tax officials failed to prove the singer spent more than the time required to meet the legal threshold. of 183 days for paying personal income tax in Spain. Deborah Rodriguez, CBS News.
10: The New York Times is suing the Defense Department for the second time in recent months over media access. The new lawsuit argues that a requirement that journalists be escorted while on Pentagon grounds violates the First Amendment. A Defense Department spokesperson says the Times lawsuit is merely an attempt to remove barriers to getting their hands on classified information. Jennifer Kuiper, CBS News.
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0: A Bloomington teen has been arrested after allegedly shooting someone in the chest. McLean County Records reporting a 17-year-old is facing charges including attempted murder and aggravated battery. The shooting happened at the Lincoln Lofts May 9th. Police say the teen has been allegedly identified as the shooter by multiple people through surveillance footage. The person who was shot in the chest is expected to be okay. And the McLean County Regional Planning Commission is seeking the public's opinion on their regional comprehensive plan. The plan will outline the next 20 years of development for McLean County. This is the first time they have revised the plan since 2009. The survey can also be found on our website, ciproud.com. And President Trump said on Sunday that, quote, the clock is ticking for the Iranian regime and warned there won't be anything left of Iran if the nation's leadership doesn't get moving fast. The president's warnings came soon after a drone strike targeted the sole nuclear power plant of the United Arab Emirates, a key U.S. ally in the Middle East. No one immediately claimed responsibility for the strike. Well, there's a new leader in the city of Peoria's law enforcement. Brad Dixon was officially sworn in as chief on Friday. His appointment comes as now former police chief Eric Echevarria retired. Dixon tells us he's ready to step into the new role. The Richwoods High School graduate says family and faith are his cornerstones. He previously served as assistant chief and will now lead the department and says he's ready to get to work. And in Peoria, firefighters lining up together as recruits for one last time as they prepare to take their first steps into the professional workforce. On Friday, 18 firefighter recruits graduated from the training academy. Spending 12 weeks in training, their next step is they will work as probationary firefighters. The ceremony was organized by the fire department and held at the Gateway Building. And the class of 2026 celebrated their graduation for Peoria High, Manual, and Richwoods High Schools. The Peoria Civic Center was filled with caps, gowns, and cheers. Family members snapped photos while faculty watched as their former students take the next steps in their lives. More news updates 24/7 on CIProud.com. 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
4: I'm your local weather authority, Chief Meteorologist Chris Sheets. Tonight, showers and thunderstorms remain possible, especially after midnight, with temperatures falling into the upper 60s. On Tuesday, skies will be mostly cloudy, and we can't rule out some additional showers and storms, especially in the afternoon. Some storms east of I-55 could be strong to severe. The chance of showers and storms could linger through Tuesday evening before temperatures fall into the low 50s. For more weather updates, 24/7, visit CIProud.com. For WMBD-TV, I'm Chief Meteorologist Chris Yates.
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5: Welcome back into the program on WJBC. In 2025-26, Illinois State men's basketball went to the NIT Final Four, had three quad one wins, recorded back-to-back 20-win seasons while posting a 14-3 record in the last 17 nationally televised games. Illinois State men's basketball coach Ryan Peden joins us on the phone. Coach, how are you?
1: Hey, Blake, I'm doing well. It's great to be with you again, man.
5: When you hear those stats over the past season, I mean, that's got to make you feel good.
1: Yeah, it does. I mean, consistent progress. Obviously, I think this there's been tangible improvement over each of the last 4 years. But we still got more to go, and we know that nothing motivates us more. We want to be the first team that gets back to the NCAA tournament since 1998. We want to advance in the NCAA tournament and do things that have never been done here before. And that's still in front of us. So really proud of the progress we've made as a whole. And, I was just telling a group on Friday, our home record, 14-2 last year, there's a lot to be proud of. I think that's one of the things I'm most proud of. And, I'm thankful for, because we've said all along, we want to make this the most difficult arena to play in the Missouri Valley Conference. And it was that last year, the toughest place to win, and tied for second all time in terms of winning percentage here in our own building. So a big part of that is our fan base, the crowds that we've had, the environments that we've played in. And I want to say a big giant thank you to all of our community, because for where we're going and what we want to do, we're going to need our community to continue to be such a giant part of what we're doing.
2: Coach, I figured when I'd call you, I would hear some relaxing music in the background. You'd have your toes in the sand, get a little drink.
1: Yeah,
2: it's been
1: crazy. I'm just emerging. I'm like the groundhog who's just emerging from the transfer portal, So, I've logged a lot of miles walking while I talk, and thankful to, for all intents and purposes, have our roster wrapped up heading into next year. And now we turn to scheduling, which gets later and later each year, because nobody wants to schedule until they know their roster and, of course, who the roster of the team that they're trying to play. So we got a lot of work to do on that, and that's occupying a good part of my time.
2: Well, Coach, you have officially announced some guys that are coming to Illinois State. What are highlights some of those guys who have been officially announced?
1: Yeah, for sure. So, we've got, of course, we have, first of all, just roster makeup and construction. We have six returners, well above the national average, which I think is something I'm going to strive for here moving forward, is if we can stay above the national average in terms of our retention. You're not going to keep everybody every year. I recognize that. And, we want to really control what we can as best as we possibly can. And to have the guys returning that we do, I want to first highlight those guys, because that has me so excited. We're the only team in the league that returns its top two leading scorers, Johnny and Chase, both 1,000-point scorers for us. Both were our top two leaders in points per game last year. So really excited about them. And the cast that we have coming back, of course, Mason Claybo started a bunch of games for us as a freshman. And then two guys that were redshirting last year, Nick Allen, a big fella, Bradley Bourbonnais High School, and Isaac Erickson, another big guy, 6'9", very versatile. I think both of those guys can really be a major part of what we're doing next year. And as a matter of fact, both are playing on a team that's touring China right now. So they're playing together on the same team through a company called Sports Tours, and they're playing overseas in China. So it'll be a great experience for them. Of course, Ty Blake, a local product, is returning as well. So we got six returners, and then a total of five transfers. Three of them I can talk about today, Blake. The other two just have to, we're still working through some contractual stuff there, and I can't comment on them until we get through that. But Demarion Birch, transfer from Bradley, really excited about him. And yes, I did say that, transfer from Bradley.
2: I was going to say, Coach, is that weird getting somebody from Bradley?
1: I was just going to keep glazing by that comment.
2: You know, I'm going to prod
1: without
2: poke
1: pausing,
2: at it.
1: But yeah, I know there's people hair on their neck across McLean County just stood up. He said what? really tough, physical, downhill attacking guard with great size, 6'4", 205. Obviously, we've had great success recruiting guys that we loved, in our league. And, it's not something I want to rely on every single year. But, Dalton Banks, we saw some things in him, and I think those panned out pretty good. Landon Wolf, we saw some things in him. I think that panned out pretty good for our program. So Demarion's a guy that I think – can bring us great size, athleticism, and length on the perimeter, 6'4", 205, and he's got a +3 wingspan. So excited about him. young man Zaxton King. Zaxton is a combo guard from Missouri State, another guy that we had played against previously 2 years ago, of course, when they were in the league. And, you know, the interesting thing on Zaxton, he's got 103 assists in 2 years. He can really pass the ball. He's got a great feel, played both guard positions, point and off guard for Missouri State, but he can really shoot the ball. You know, Jack Doherty had one of the greatest freshman shooting seasons in Illinois State history 2 years ago and hit 59 threes. Well, that same year, Zaxton hit 57 for his team as a freshman. So he can shoot the ball, but he's much more than just a shooter. So really excited there. And, you know, last but certainly not least, the guy that I think is getting all kind of buzz around here, and rightfully so, Noah Cleveland, local product, played at Illinois Wesleyan here this past season, was a first-team All-American. Really excited about him and what he brings to not just our roster in general, but to the roster that we have and who he'll play alongside. I think he brings us a quick jump, a real quick explosive jump that we've been needing. And he's aggressive. He attacks the rim. He's very skilled. I think he has definite room for continued growth, especially on the perimeter, because he can shoot the ball. I'm just really, really excited about what he's going to bring to the table for us. So pumped there. And then, of course, our freshman, you know, Jordan Williams, who signed back in the fall from Chicago, Fremd High School, and Matthew Zaffoni, who is, you know, a 6'8", 6'9", skilled shooter as well. Really excited about those guys. And then, of course, we've added one more, Landon Wolf's brother, Leighton Wolf, which we are really excited about. He had a great senior season, dual sport, football and basketball player, and they won, Leighton's team won the state championship in Iowa his senior year as well. So we're excited, really excited, and that pretty much gives you an idea there of we're looking at in terms of our roster.
2: There's a lot happening with Illinois State men's basketball. Coach Ryan Peden joins us on the phone courtesy of Country Financial Representative Melissa Eisenberg, a proud ISU supporter, and encourages everyone to spread the red. Coach, I know you're really busy, so I'll just slide in a couple more questions. Sad news. Coach Dockich is going to Miami. He was such a good coach and just an all-around great guy to be around. I love that guy.
1: Yeah, did a really good job here for us. You know, Doc was a guy that I've got a long history with, having coached him, known him since he was a youngster, and his dad was coaching in the MAC conference. And, you know, I told him when he left, I said, hey, you left this place better than you found it. And, you know, in our world, that's a feather in your cap, right? You know, I think in all walks of life, that's what's something I try to teach our players is, you always want to leave a place better than you found it. And certainly he did a good job, but we're looking now for a guy that, you know, can not just fill those shoes, but I think continue to evolve our staff, our program, our position here, and really excited about the candidates. I would tell you exponentially, I've gotten more calls and interest on this position here than we have any of our other years or other positions. So it's a good thing. I think it's a lot more calls for me and a lot more conversations and research, but all in all, you know, I'd much rather have it that way than if nobody wanted the job.
2: Coach, I've watched practice. Can you make sure you find somebody that can ball like Coach Dockich did in practice? That guy could shoot the ball.
1: Time for us glazing him is over, Blake. Okay, we got to find a better shooter than Coach Dockett. Bottom line, let's go.
2: I know. Hey, go to local YMCA. You'll find somebody. All right, Coach. Well, thanks so much for joining me. I know you've got a really busy schedule with all the portal and everything, and I know you're just kind of emerging from all of those meetings and things like that. But nonetheless, thanks for your time today. I always appreciate it.
1: Oh, you got it. Thanks a lot, Blake.
2: That's Illinois State men's basketball coach Ryan Peden here on WJBC. 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
14: AI companies have driven the stock market to all-time highs in 2026, and after another blistering run in recent weeks, those stocks were hit with sharp selling. Oil prices and treasury yields both surged higher, adding more inflationary pressure on the economy through higher energy prices and interest rates. The Dow plummeted 537 points to 49,526. The Nasdaq plunged 410 points to 26,225. The S&P dropped 92 points to 7,408. Oil rose more than 4% to $105.42. I'm Jason Brooks.
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4: I'm your local weather authority, Chief Meteorologist Chris Sheets. Tonight, showers and thunderstorms remain possible, especially after midnight, with temperatures falling into the upper 60s. On Tuesday, skies will be mostly cloudy, and we can't rule out some additional showers and storms, especially in the afternoon. Some storms east of I-55 could be strong to severe. The chance of showers and storms could linger through Tuesday evening before temperatures fall into the low 50s. For more weather updates, 24/7, visit ciproud.com. For WMBD-TV, I'm Chief Meteorologist Chris Yates.
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5: Oh, what a scene, what a song, what a sky. 527 on WJBC. Thanks to Illinois State men's basketball coach Ryan Peden for joining the show. Always good talking with Coach Peden. You could tell he's been grinding. You know what I mean? Because the transfer portal, it's crazy. We talk about this kind of at the top of the hour here on WJBC. There is so much money involved in college athletics now, and I'm broadly speaking here, but there's so much money involved. There's so much time involved, and there's so many sharks in the water. It's intense. It is very intense. And then once you get your student athletes, then you got to get them on campus. You got to get them signed up for classes. I mean, just to get them on the basketball court can be exhausting. The practices, the time. Believe me, as a broadcaster who has traveled with both Illinois State women's basketball and men's basketball on flights across the country, I've experienced this myself. They're studying on the plane. They're studying on the bus. You got meals on. I mean, it is a grind to be a college athlete. I mean, you look at professional baseball players. Yes, the Cardinals have the night off tonight, but that's a grind, too. You're in a different city every couple of nights. It's like you work for a carnival. It's an absolute grind. And yeah, you get paid good money, but boy, at the end of the day, it is a tough occupation to be in. But nonetheless, always great having Illinois State men's basketball coach Ryan Peden on the airwaves talking about the Redbird program and all the newcomers to the ISU program, set to announce, as Coach said, set to announce a couple of more here in the coming days, officially a part of the ISU program. We're going to get to local news in just a few. Then around the corner, The stats are staggering when it comes down to food insecurity in central Illinois. The need is up fourfold over the past 365 days due to record inflation. Fourfold. And don't take it from me. Eastern Illinois Food Bank will join us to explain what exactly is happening with that next.
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3: 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Meeting on the fourth Tuesday of every month at the Medical Center, we're building a community where survivors and their loved ones can find education, encouragement, and a sense of belonging. 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
6: A Bloomington teen has been arrested after allegedly shooting someone in the chest. McLean County records reporting a 17-year-old is facing charges including attempted murder and aggravated battery. The shooting happened at the Lincoln Lofts May 9th. Police say the teen has been allegedly identified as the shooter by multiple people through surveillance footage. The person who was shot in the chest is expected to be okay. And the McLean County Regional Planning Commission is seeking the public's opinion on their regional comprehensive plan. The plan will outline the next 20 years of development for McLean County. This is the first time they have revised the plan since 2009. The survey can also be found on our website, ciproud.com. And President Trump said on Sunday that, quote, the clock is ticking for the Iranian regime, and warned there won't be anything left of Iran if the nation's leadership doesn't get moving fast. The president's warnings came soon after a drone strike targeted the sole nuclear power plant of the United Arab Emirates, a key U.S. ally in the Middle East. No one immediately claimed responsibility for the strike. Well, there's a new leader in the city of Peoria's law enforcement. Brad Dixon was officially sworn in as chief on Friday. His appointment comes as now former police chief Eric Echevarria retired. Dixon tells us he's ready to step into the new role. The Richwoods High School graduate says family and faith are his cornerstones. He previously served as assistant chief and will now lead the department, and says he's ready to get to work. And in Peoria, firefighters lining up together as recruits for one last time as they prepare to take their first steps into the professional workforce. On Friday, 18 firefighter recruits graduated from the training academy. Spending 12 weeks in training, their next step is they will work as probationary firefighters. The ceremony was organized by the fire department and held at the Gateway Building. And the class of 2026 celebrated their graduation for Peoria High, Manual, and Richwoods High Schools. The Peoria Civic Center was filled with caps, gowns, and cheers. Family members snapped photos while faculty watched as their former students take the next steps in their lives. More news updates 24/7 on CIProud.com. 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
4: I'm your local weather authority, Chief Meteorologist Chris Sheets. Tonight, showers and thunderstorms remain possible, especially after midnight, with temperatures falling into the upper 60s. On Tuesday, skies will be mostly cloudy, and we can't rule out some additional showers and storms, especially in the afternoon. Some storms east of I-55 could be strong to severe. The chance of showers and storms could linger through Tuesday evening before temperatures fall into the low 50s. For more weather updates, 24/7, visit CIProud.com. For WMBD-TV, I'm Chief Meteorologist Chris Yates.
0: Thanks so much, Chris Yates. Get ready, Bloomington. Number one, the biggest night of the year is almost here. The McLean County Museum of History, History Makers Gala, is coming up on Wednesday, June 17th. That is under a month as of today, because today is the 18th. Rub shoulders with incredible local legends. 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Then get ready to cheer as they honor this year's history makers, the rock stars who make our community shine, and there's a lot of them. About former Bloomington coach being recognized this year, former ISU softball coach being recognized this year. Tickets are going fast, so grab yours now at the special member pricing or claim a table sponsorship. All the details online, McLean County Museum of History.org. Again, that's online, McLean County Museum of History.org. AM 1230 and FM 102.1 WJBC. Welcome back into the afternoon show. A couple minutes past 5:30. There's so much happening with my next guest that is going to benefit a lot of people here in Central Illinois, especially in McLean County as well. Joining us on the phone is the Marketing and Communications Manager for Eastern Illinois Food Bank, Sophie Ellis. How are you this evening?
18: I'm great. Thanks for having me.
0: Well, it's great to have you on the airways because there's so much to talk about. But let's start here. We've got new people moving into town all the time. For our listeners who don't know, what is the Eastern Illinois Food Bank?
18: Eastern Illinois Food Bank is based in Urbana, but we actually serve 21 counties. It's a pretty big portion of the state by square mileage. So we know that there are a lot of local families, students, veterans, a wide mix of our neighbors that are needing food assistance right now. So the way the food bank operates is we are the main food provider to a network of nearly 200 food pantries, school markets, other feeding programs, and they're the ones directly serving the communities.
0: So you serve a lot of counties in the area?
18: Yes.
0: That's got to be a lot of food, I would think.
18: It is, yeah. Last year, we actually provided meals to a little more than 1.6 million of our neighbors, and it was about 9.7 million meals. So we see a lot of food going in and out the doors.
0: Where does all that food come from? That's a lot of food and a lot of volunteers.
18: It is. So we get food from a wide variety of sources. We do a lot of fundraising and receive grant funding as well that helps us purchase food at a reduced rate. So that's why we can stretch a dollar even further. Actually, every dollar we receive provides three meals, which is not the same at the grocery store.
0: Every dollar you receive is three meals?
18: Yes. Yeah. Because we purchase that food at a bulk rate, we're able to stretch that dollar further. So fund donations that we receive go a really long way. And we're also really grateful for our Retailers Against Hunger partners. There are a lot of local stores that are very generous with their donations. They'll bring them here to the food bank, or some pantries will go pick up directly from them. So we're really grateful for that community support.
0: Sophie, some of my listeners may be familiar with food banks here locally in Bloomington. And they may be familiar with like volunteer opportunities where they'll go in on a Saturday or Sunday morning and pack bags of Cheez-Its or bags of, you know, whatever it may be, grain or cereal, whatever it may be, and then gets distributed across, you know, central Illinois, or goes out to areas that are impacted by hurricanes or power outages. So is Eastern Illinois, is that only for central Illinois, or do you, you know, pack some eyes and head on out to other places?
18: Typically, we're only providing food to local families. So within that 21 county service area, those are the communities that are receiving food from us. However, there have been a few emergency response situations where we have provided food to sister food banks within the Feeding America network. So for example, hurricane relief, things like that. If we have the inventory to be able to support them, then we'll do that.
0: My guest on WJBC is Sophie Ellis, the Marketing and Communications Manager for Eastern Illinois Food Bank, and we're talking about how big of an impact they're having here in central Illinois. Speaking of which, McLean and Livingston County are set to be beneficiaries of the food bank. What else is happening here?
18: So we visit McLean and Livingston counties, as well as all of the counties that we serve, with our food mobile. The intention of that program is to supplement pantry visits. So you're not going to receive quite the amount or variety that you would get from visiting a pantry, but it's mostly shelf-stable goods and fresh produce, as the season allows, of course, just to help out local families so they can bridge that gap and not feel like they have to wait until the next month to visit a pantry.
0: If someone is listening right now and they're thinking, hey, I need food, but I don't want to, you know, maybe I have a job or I'm in between jobs and I don't have the money. I mean, do they have to show, you know, proof of income to get food? I mean, how does that process work?
18: They don't. Now, all of our pantries in our network operate independently, so some do have different documentation requirements, and we always advise reaching out to a specific pantry with questions. However, on the food mobile, there's no identification or documentation required.
0: Are you seeing an uptick because of the economy right now with everybody saying, hey, you know, I'm kind of in a pinch?
18: Absolutely. This last winter, we actually served more than four times as many children alone than we did in the past summer. So we know that a lot of local families are turning to us for the first time. They may be new to receiving food assistance, and that can be very intimidating. So we really want to remove that stigma and make it as easy as possible to receive food. So we recommend that everyone visits eifoodbank.org. There's a really cool tool on there. If you go under Find Help and then Food Finder, it's kind of like Google Maps for food assistance. So you can put in your location and just find any food assistance near you.
0: Well, that sounds handy for our listeners that maybe don't need food but want to give back to the community and give back to those that are in need of food. Are you accepting donations for food? Are you accepting for volunteers? Kind of give me the rundown.
18: Yeah, there are so many ways to help out the food bank, and all of that information is on our website, eifoodbank.org. You can learn more there about what kind of foods are most in demand if you're interested in holding a food drive. You can find more out about donating to us financially, and you can also learn about upcoming volunteer opportunities. Those can be a lot of fun, and that's repacking bulk food to go out to our pantries and on food mobiles.
0: It's crazy how much food can be packed in a couple of hours of volunteering. I mean, it really is crazy.
18: Absolutely.
0: It's been fun watching, you know, especially here locally at food banks when I would go and volunteer. Like, hey, we packed two tons of Kit Kat bars. Like, wait, what? We did that much? It's insane. Nonetheless, Sophie, exactly. Thanks for what you do and giving back to the community. And thanks for your time today. I appreciate it.
18: We appreciate it. Thank you so much.
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24: 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So Drake is up to his old tricks again.
25: I'm an only child, no one could have made.
24: You could say it was a casual Friday last week. Drake dropping not one but three albums at once, and along with that come the milestones. Spotify says he set the record for most streamed artist, most streamed album for Iceman, and most streamed song for the lead single Make Them Cry. Now, in that song, he reveals that his father is battling cancer.
25: My dad got cancer right now. We battling stage.
24: Which is causing some serious online discussion with fans. The other albums, Maid of Honor and Habibity, also ranking up impressive numbers. For CBS Entertainment, I'm Matt Wolf.
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5: Welcome back to the afternoon show on WJBC. Thanks to Sophie for stopping by from the Eastern Illinois Food Bank over in Champaign-Urbana. Serving 21 counties in Central Illinois, the need is up fourfold. Fourfold. Isn't that crazy with food insecurity at a record numbers? I tell you, everything's going up in price. It is crazy how expensive everything is. Anymore you go out to eat, and for a family of four, you're in 50, 60, 70 bucks. I mean, even going to the old Golden Arches, you're in 40, 50 bucks. Because you go get a double cheeseburger, you get a quarter pounder with some fries and a drink. Boom, 13, 14 bucks a meal. I mean, it is insane how expensive everything has gotten. But thanks to Sophie for stopping by and saying that $1 buys three meals. And I believe that because they can buy bulk. They can buy things way cheaper. $1 pays for three meals. If you're looking for something good to eat, speaking of the topic of food, may I recommend Fiala Brothers Brewery and Beer Hall.
0: They've got all kinds of different salads. They call it the Fresh AF Salad. They got the Tuscan Toasty, really good grilled cheeses. And they got local brews, too, that Steve makes there at Fiala Brothers Brewery and Beer Hall. It's in Uptown Normal. Every Thursday, they join the show at 5 o'clock. We talk brews and food and everything else. You know, my next topic here, there wasn't brews involved, but it was at a stadium celebrating some brews. The St. Louis Cardinals over the weekend celebrated Budweiser 150th anniversary, and it was a big deal. There was a lot of, you know, events and spectacles over the weekend. 150 years for Budweiser down in St. Louis. But to be honest with you,

0: WJBC and Beer Nuts present the Scott Miller Show hat. This is an embroidered baseball cap. On the front of it, the Beer Nuts logo and the Scott Miller Show logo. And on the back of the hat, my cartoon photo with the big mustache. This is not a contest prize. This hat is not for sale. The only way to get a Scott Miller hat is when I gift them randomly. Now, there is only one rule. You cannot ask for a hat. If you ask for one, you are restricted from receiving a hat. You are banned. You do not get a hat. WJBC, good morning. Who's this?
1: Good morning. This is your mom. I want a hat. I'm a down low.
0: Mom?
1: We won't tell anybody.
0: What is rule number one?
2: Don't ask for a hat.
0: No hat for her.
3: Nice. Shirtless and all, down at the clubhouse. This is the first time it's ever happened in the St. Louis Cardinals history. They invite fans after the game. Usually, as somebody who's been down in that area, down in the tunnel and locker room area, you cannot get anywhere close to the locker room on game day. It's sealed off by security. You can't get anywhere close. But they allowed these guys in. Because they propelled the Cardinals to getting a couple of wins over the weekend over a really good Kansas City Royals squad. And in years past couple of years, the Cardinals seasons have been, and I'll be honest, has been in the toilet. And there has been zero vibe to the games, to the stadium. This year, the tables have turned. Reverse Uno card, and the Cardinals are just electric to watch. I mean, they are a blast to be a part of. There's no Cardinal game tonight because the Cardinals have the night off this evening before they take on the Pittsburgh Pirates tomorrow. But I can only imagine what's going to be happening when the old Cubbies come into town not too long from now down in St. Louis. I think this is going to turn into a thing. If the Cardinals were smart, they would turn this into a promotion, meaning you get a ticket discount, but your shirt has to be off. You know what I mean? They're calling the tarps off in right field. This could turn into a thing. If you're the Cardinals, you can capitalize on this. Heck, the old Redbird mascot took off his jersey, was swinging around like a helicopter. It's gone viral on social media. And for once, the vibe is back down in St. Louis. And as I was reading today, one columnist, Jeff Jones, who's a friend of the show, been on here several times, he was writing today about how he walked by the Royals locker room over the weekend when all this was happening. And he said in years past, the Cardinals locker room sounded like a funeral. Nobody was talking. Nobody was, it was just quiet, emptiness, hollowness. And he said, when I walked by the Royals locker room, they had that reaction. Hollowness, the quietness. And the Cardinals had a bunch of college guys waving their shirts around their, above their head, their shirts off, the music's blaring. It's a party in the clubhouse. Now, the only thing I can think of that's changed, same manager, same players, is a different president of baseball operations. I never was a fan of that guy.
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4: I'm your local weather authority, Chief Meteorologist Chris Yates. Tonight, showers and thunderstorms remain possible, especially after midnight, with temperatures falling into the upper 60s. On Tuesday, skies will be mostly cloudy, and we can't rule out some additional showers and storms, especially in the afternoon. Some storms east of I-55 could be strong to severe. The chance of showers and storms could linger through Tuesday evening before temperatures fall into the low 50s. For more weather updates, 24/7, visit CIProud.com. For WMBD-TV, I'm Chief Meteorologist Chris Yates.
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5: 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And thanks to all of our partners for allowing us to put this together. Clean Cans and Country Financial Representative Melissa Eisenberg. 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Thanks to my guests who joined me today on the show, a very busy radio program. We kick things off with Steve Fass from Heartland Community College, talking about graduation, talking about classes, getting underway for those summer students, and for the kiddos as well. Also on the show today, Eric, the voice of your Bloomington Bison. And we talked about China buying soybeans, which could impact farmers here in Central Illinois. Then Illinois State men's basketball coach Ryan Peden joined us on the program for an exclusive conversation talking about his squad. It was great hearing from a head coach about his program, what he's looking forward to, and the new faces we're going to be seeing around SAFC Arena. And we rounded up our conversation today with Sophie Ellis, the marketing manager at Eastern Illinois Food Bank, which covers 21 different counties in Illinois. We've got a busy show tomorrow. Lots of guests lined up. I can't wait for you to enjoy the show tomorrow. It's 6 o'clock. Cardinals have the night off tonight. We'll see you tomorrow at 4. Have a good night, Central Illinois.
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7: I'm Jennifer Kuiper. Three men are killed in a shooting at the Islamic Center of San Diego, and police say both suspects are dead. More from CBS's Jonathan Vigliotti.
8: Immediately, officials declaring this a hate crime. They are treating it as such. They're working with the FBI as this investigation continues. In terms of what happened, according to them, with this timeline, just before noon today, they say these two gunmen stormed a mosque at the center, opening fire multiple times before then fleeing in a vehicle where they continued to carry out opening fire.
7: The center is home to a mosque and a school. San Diego Police Chief Scott Wall says among those killed was a mosque security guard. They believe he played a pivotal role in keeping the attack from being much worse. In Simi Valley, California, mandatory evacuations are issued as a brush fire grows to more than 830 acres with no containment. CBS News Los Angeles' Luzdelia Caballero is there.
9: Smoke, it's getting thicker and thicker. As we were moving up the hill when we were coming from the freeway vantage point, I mean, the plume looked huge, but it looked white. Moving closer, we see a significant amount of hot spots, more engines coming forward, and of course we see the endless drops of water.
7: Democrats and government watchdogs quickly vowed to challenge a plan by the Trump administration to set up a $1.7 billion fund to those who claim they were treated unfairly by the Justice Department during the Biden era. According to Loyola Law professor Lori Levinson,
10: it's never been done before that you have a president like this who sues his own IRS and then decides to dismiss it and instead put together what some people are calling a slush fund to pay to his supporters, including the January 6th insurrectionist.
7: An ICE officer has been charged in a non-fatal shooting during the immigration enforcement surge in Minnesota. CBS's Cammie McCormick reports.
11: The ICE officer, Christian Castro, is charged with four counts of second-degree assault and one count of falsely reporting a crime in the January shooting of a Venezuelan man who was legally in the U.S. He had been accused of beating an officer, but a judge dismissed the charges and opened an investigation into whether two immigration officers lied under oath about what happened. A warrant has now been issued for Castro's arrest.
7: Congo will open three treatment centers for the Ebola virus in one province, and the World Health Organization is sending a team of experts to the country following an outbreak that has killed more than 110 people. Congolese officials say an American doctor in Congo is among the newly confirmed cases of a rare type of Ebola virus. This is CBS News.
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15: The Cleveland Cavaliers reached the Eastern Conference final with a Game 7 win in Detroit.
16: Mitchell takes the runway, crosses over, and puts on a scoring clinic.
15: Donovan Mitchell led the way for the Cavs in a surprising blowout win over the Pistons on Prime. Cleveland now travels to New York to face the Knicks in Game 1 of the Eastern Final Tuesday night. The Western Conference Final tips off tonight with Oklahoma City hosting San Antonio. Steve Kathan, CBS News.
7: NextEra Energy is looking to acquire Dominion Energy in an all-stock deal valued at about $67 billion, creating a massive power company as the energy needs of artificial intelligence drive demand higher in the U.S. The combined company would serve approximately 10 million utility customer accounts across Florida, Virginia, North Carolina, and South Carolina. Jennifer Kuiper, CBS News.
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0: I'm John Batchelor. Jeff Bliss is Pacific Watch. And Jeff reports to us from Portland, Oregon, where my last memory of Portland is always a poor donut shop, very famous donut shop, with troubled individuals, sometimes called homeless, really just challenged, health challenged because of chemical addiction, out front of a donut shop. Jeff, a very good day to you. We're headed to L.A., but Portland has its problems with the so-called homeless. Is the donut shop still beleaguered by them? Good day to you.
1: Good day, John. I would say almost all businesses seem beleaguered by them. Every time I come to Portland, which is frequently these days, it's just sad to see how the population has expanded. Not much appears to have been done to take care of them. Of course, things are being handed out. You see those long lines, people, you know, stepping up to soup kitchens, basically. But really, the tents, tent encampments have spread out. The people begging for money, that you see that. You see people passed out or lying on sidewalks and streets. It's a sad thing because Portland's such a beautiful city.
0: It sounds like a scaled down version of Los Angeles, or is it worse?
1: You know, I don't know if it's worse because, you know, L.A. has got these big encampments and it's pretty spread out. It grew from our early years of you and I broadcasting to, you know, watching it move from downtown L.A. out to the suburbs and beyond. But Portland, it really sticks out because things, especially in the downtown area, are pretty concentrated. But even then, even out to the suburbs, you see them, the homeless, you know, wandering or camped out under bridges. And there's just nothing being done to move anybody, it seems like.
0: Well, then we'll find a good story in this. And that's why we're headed to Los Angeles. I mentioned Portland because that's L.A. before. L.A. after Legos. That's what we're looking for. What's happened is that Jeff sent me a promotion for a man named Spencer Pratt. And if you've never heard of him, it's okay, because nobody else has either. He's not a politician. He's a member of SAG-AFTRA. He's an actor. And he had a house that he was very pleased with in Pacific Palisades. Then the fire, and he and his wife and children, I think they're three children, boys, were entirely burnt out. They lost everything. And they have a trailer on the place where they have real estate, but nothing is happening in all the Pacific Palisades. All around him, the houses are still cinders. The streets are a mess. And more than a year later, that was January of 25, there's no change. So Jeff told me that he was getting attention. I didn't realize what that meant. You get attention in L.A., you're a big star guy. Okay.
1: Yeah.
0: So he's made one ad in front of the trailer. He lives in a streamlined trailer with his wife and three children. They have no services that I could see. It's like they're camping out. And there's a very upsetting picture of one of his sons sort of imagining where his playroom was. But it hurts him to think about it, as it would any of us if we came to our childhood homes and saw it turned into ashes on the ground. And then the commercials started, the ads started, that were spontaneous. The first were very clever. There was a Batman motif and a downfall motif. But now, Legos. Jeff, Iran made Legos a star when telling the story of the war with the U.S., but these Legos are entirely aimed at Karen Bass. Is it effective in L.A., or is it seen as a trite?
1: Good day, John. These are seen as very effective. They're clever. They keep Pratt at the top of the news. It's very positive for him, and it's very negative for his big challengers, who are Karen Bass, the mayor, and Nithya Raman, a city councilwoman. And, you know, certainly Karen Bass is always depicted as the evil villain. So it works out for him. But one of the other things is it's showing, you know, he's getting support from the grassroots folks in L.A. who are doing this for him for free. He doesn't really have a campaign manager per se, although I'm sure somebody's helping them, but he's really kind of doing this in a guerrilla marketing sort of way, guerrilla campaigning. He goes to places where he knows there's something going on, where they need to point out where things are short, you know, where there's a big problem with, you know, either fire clearance areas or with drugs going down over with, the homeless situation. And even in that video, he made that video, the only one that he's appeared in or made, showed him not only in front of his Airstream trailer, the one where he and his two kids and his wife are, who's also a former TV star, but also to the homes of Bass and Rahman, who he shows, look, you know, they don't have homeless living in front of their homes. They don't have, you know, problems with fire clearance around their homes. They don't live like the rest of us here in L.A. And that got a lot of attention. That's considered perhaps the best ad that really got a lot of attention around the world. But now this Lego one is another example of the help he's getting unsolicited from people across L.A. And, you know, L.A.'s got a lot of creative people, a lot of AI people. It's all working out for him.
0: Hollywood gets a vote. Where's it going, Jeff?
1: I really honestly believe it's going to Spencer Pratt for the most part. I think the people who are the, you know, the workers, the blue collar folks, the, as they say, under the below the line, the production line, all the people behind the scenes, those people are tired of seeing their jobs shipped off. Now, there's still going to be some well-known people who don't like him that, you know, rally for his opponents. But now you're starting to see big people like David Foster and Catherine McPhee threw a huge fundraiser for him. And that came up with the parody song out of that, which was very helpful. And other people who are stepping forward saying, look, I'm with Spencer. And you hear some people say, you know, the guy doesn't have the experience, but all this great so-called experience has led us to this place where we are billions of dollars in the red. Crime is rampant. Homelessness just seems to grow and grow. Infrastructure is not being taken care of. What are the experts doing for us? Let's go with somebody who's got a clear head and a clear vision.
0: I saw a brief clip of Spencer Pratt on what appeared to be LA television, and a young woman, the announcer, was asking him about his conduct 10 or 20 years ago, something about him being a villain in TV. I'm unfamiliar with exactly the details, but apparently that's part of being an actor these days. You've got to pretend to be real, and then you're a villain in a landscape that is called survival. Okay, so she made the point that you were a villainous 20 years ago. That's not great preparation for being a politician. And he carefully came back and said, where was Karen Bass 20 years ago? And there were all these shots of Cuba and Castro and marching and protests. It was as if I'd stumbled into a network clip. I mean, Karen Bass has a colorful backstory. Does LA know it?
1: Well, you know, it's funny is, you know, she was a member of the, I think it's called the Vinsamos Brigades, met with Castro many times. Matter of fact, after he died, she issued quite the eulogy, which she kind of had to retract later. And they say that was one of the reasons why she was kept off the presidential ticket, because that was just too touchy. It would certainly lose her Florida. But, you know, that's talked about here and there, and people kind of, yeah, that's interesting, but it's not at the top of their minds like it would have been, of course, 30, 40, 50 years ago. But I think what it really speaks to is Spencer Pratt is prepared, certainly, to be able to speak publicly very well. And he knows how to just do this guerrilla campaigning approach. Matter of fact, the other day, TMZ, which is, you know, kind of a tabloid for TV, talking about gossip, went after him. They've been very left-oriented these past few years. And they said, well, he doesn't really live in that Airstream trailer. He really lives in a very swanky L.A. area hotel with his family, I think $1,000 or more a day. And so, you know, he came back and he actually got on TV live with the TMZ folks. And he said, look, I'm doing the best I can. I can't be expected to raise a family in there. That is my home. That's where I am. A lot of times that's my mailing address. And so it was viewed as, wow, this guy's really on it. He's taking care of things and he's not backing down. He doesn't equivocate. But it also comes on the heels. The LA Times has been trying to do hatchet jobs on him these past few weeks. And one of them was, well, you know, at first they started off saying, you know, he doesn't really live in LA anymore. He lives in Santa Barbara with his parents. And he said, well, I don't have a home. This is before he got the trailer. I don't have a home, so I have some place I have to go sometimes. But yeah, my home is still in Pacific Palisades. It's just that Karen Bass and Gavin Newsom aren't letting me build it.
0: Let's give attention to Karen Bass. Apparently she's got the dentist vote. How did she get it?
1: Well, after all this stuff has been going on these past few weeks and she's been slipping in the polls, they asked her about the homeless problem, or she was making a speech about it. And she says, you know, really, the big problem with them is that they all want to work, but they can't because using meth causes them to lose their teeth. So I'm in favor of getting them all dental, you know, fixes for this, getting them new teeth. And so that's become a big joke, was part of some of these clips I've sent you where they talk about her being so interested in the teeth of meth addicts versus the plight of the rest of Angelenos. And it seems that she's focusing on the wrong things. The big problems in L.A., yeah, these people have problems with their mouths, but there's much bigger problems with these meth heads and the homeless and the people dealing with substance abuse than dental coverage.
0: And the other young woman from the city council who lives in the nice home, she...
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0: Jeff Bliss is here. He is Pacific Watch, and the mayor's race in L.A. is highly entertaining because of Legos. They don't have anything comparable in the governor's race, and there are many of them. Jeff sent me a graphic. I think 61 people are running. I don't know. It's some fantastic number. I did watch Tom Steyer on the Jim Acosta show. Steyer is a grown-up. He speaks very well. He's quite convincing. He's very forceful. He's a CEO. That's what he is. And he's made his money being confident and visionary. Now, he's also preaching climate change. So that gets confusing when he talks about gasoline prices, not mentioning the refineries that were shut down. However, I was impressed. He was hoarse because he's been talking a lot. That's Tom Steyer. I do not believe he's leading, but he's not losing anymore either. A man named Becerra, who was a California politician, then became a member of Joe Biden's cabinet, is also doing well. And the mystery here is a man named Hilton, who's not only from Europe, not only from Fox, but also not a politician. Are those the three names that are at the top right now, Jeff?
1: I would say those are the big names right now. It's Becerra and Steyer are the ones that everybody's talking about. Chad Bianco, the sheriff from Riverside County, who is leading with Hilton, has fallen back. And Matt Mahan, who's the mayor of San Jose, has been making some strides, certainly not enough to close the gap between now and the election. Becerra has been the big name, both in terms of coming up in the polls, the money he's getting, the support he's getting from some of the DNC, but also for the big gaffes. You know, earlier in the week, he had an interview with a reporter at a Los Angeles station, KTLA, and he basically told her on camera, look, you know, this isn't going to be an ambush. This is going to be a profile piece. And you know, he was basically telling her what to do. And she's like, no, I ask you questions. And that's the way an interview goes. Is roundly viewed, including by Democratic politicians on the East Coast, well-known pundits who said that was basically amateur hour. And it also seemed to coincide with a hit piece from Politico saying that Becerra was a joke on the cabinet, that people like Susan Rice, who was a big part of the cabinet, referred to him in very pejorative ways throughout the time he was there, and other people tried to undermine him. And then last night at a debate, he did it again. He started chewing up, going after the person who was running things, the moderator. And so now he's getting a reputation as kind of telling women what to do, women in the media. And that's not sitting well with people. They don't think that's very good. You know, Katie Porter has been trying to make the point that, you know, women are being frozen out of politics, out of the election. Becerra's not helping things.
0: And Hilton. Now, Jeff, a Republican from Fox, that's almost a parody.
1: Yeah, it would seem so, certainly in a solidly blue state like California. But the thing is honestly, people in California are very tired of Gavin Newsom. They feel like he's failed them, that prices keep going up because of him, especially with taxpayer-funded projects like high-speed rail and homelessness issues. And it seems like the people that are coming up behind him aren't that much better. They don't really have a vision. The only thing they share with Gavin, or the only thing they share together, is we hate Trump. And people are starting to say, well, we need more than that because it hasn't worked these past few years. Our state is really hurting. What's your solid plan to get this changed?
0: Does Hilton offer a policy? He's not a politician. He's a face.
1: Right. Now, he did have some experience in British politics, not as a candidate, but as, you know, an administrator, as an aide.
0: 30 seconds, Jeff.
1: He does have some plans, and that includes everything from, you know, help working with ICE and immigration to, curtailing some of these spending plans or programs that Gavin Newsom has. So he's like, you know, we've got to cut some things to the bare bone here or else we're not going to make it.
0: Jeff Bliss is Pacific Watch. The two races in California are clearly not decided. But I urge Lego ad on you. It's hilarious. I'm John Batchelor.
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6: A Bloomington teen has been arrested after allegedly shooting someone in the chest. McLean County records reporting a 17-year-old is facing charges including attempted murder and aggravated battery. The shooting happened at the Lincoln Lofts May 9th. Police say the teen has been allegedly identified as the shooter by multiple people through surveillance footage. The person who was shot in the chest is expected to be okay. And the McLean County Regional Planning Commission is seeking the public's opinion on their regional comprehensive plan. The plan will outline the next 20 years of development for McLean County. This is the first time they have revised the plan since 2009. The survey can also be found on our website, ciproud.com. And President Trump said on Sunday that, quote, the clock is ticking for the Iranian regime and warned there won't be anything left of Iran if the nation's leadership doesn't get moving fast. The president's warnings came soon after a drone strike targeted the sole nuclear power plant of the United Arab Emirates, a key U.S. ally in the Middle East. No one immediately claimed responsibility for the strike. Well, there's a new leader in the city of Peoria's law enforcement. Brad Dixon was officially sworn in as chief on Friday. His appointment comes as now former police chief Eric Echevarria retired. Dixon tells us he's ready to step into the new role. The Richwoods High School graduate says family and faith are his cornerstones. He previously served as assistant chief and will now lead the department and says he's ready to get to work. And in Peoria, firefighters lining up together as recruits for one last time as they prepare to take their first steps into the professional workforce. On Friday, 18 firefighter recruits graduated from the training academy. Spending 12 weeks in training, their next step is they will work as probationary firefighters. The ceremony was organized by the fire department and held at the Gateway Building. And the class of 2026 celebrated their graduation for Peoria High, Manual, and Richwoods High Schools. The Peoria Civic Center was filled with caps, gowns, and cheers. Family members snapped photos while faculty watched as their former students take the next steps in their lives. More news updates 24/7 on CIProud.com. From the WMBD-TV Newsroom, I'm Renee Skinner.
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0: I'm John Batchelor. I welcome my good colleague, Professor Richard Epstein of the Civitas Institute. He teaches law at NYU and the University of Chicago. To comment on a long-shot bill proposed by a Maryland Democrat recently. The bill puts limits on Supreme Court judges' length of service. The proposal for an 18-year term limits requires a constitutional amendment and has virtually no chance of becoming law, writes Newsweek. And forcing Justice Alito to step down, Clarence Thomas and John Roberts, all of whom have served more than two decades, into retirement. Okay, that's the present circumstance, but I welcome Richard to comment on something that I've been noticing for some time and puzzling about. It's what's driving it. That is, repeatedly denouncing the Supreme Court as illegitimate. In fact, the minority leader of the House of Representatives, Mr. Jeffries, recently used that very word for the Supreme Court. This is a third branch of government being mocked or derided by the first branch of government. In between, of course, is the second, the presidency. However, the Supreme Court is the one part of government that clearly means to stay out of politics, and yet the Democrats are attacking. So I thought to myself, wasn't as part of the Warren Court of the 1950s and 60s that it was attacked routinely by conservatives across the country? At that time, there weren't just conservative Republicans. There were also conservative Democrats. Richard, a very good evening to you. Okay. Denouncing the court, is that just business as usual in Washington? When it's on the other side of raising money, you denounce it, and when it's on your side of raising money, you praise it? Good evening to you.
1: This has always been an element. There's a famous remark by Mr. Dooley back around 1900, which says that the Supreme Court follows the election returns. And that meant to say that there was obviously political elements in it. I think we could somehow reverse it, is that the legislative branch gets really upset when the Supreme Court doesn't follow their situation. And as you know, it's very hard to follow the election returns and to remain a court if you have to go under the following sequence, Trump, Biden, Trump, where literally, particularly in the second transition, everything that was sacred under the Biden administration became profane by the time that Trump came into power. And what happened is the Democrats are still embittered over the fact that they managed to lose that election. They could try to rail at Joe Biden. My guess is he's probably not able to do anything seriously today. I wish him well, but I think he's probably very seriously ill. It's also clear that, you know, whatever her name is, Harris or Kamala Harris, is not up to the job. And so what they're doing is they're going after the Supreme Court. Now, let's just do it. You mentioned the Warren Court. Yes, they were soft on communism in some extent, and they're also soft on criminal law. If you look back at the Warren Court and try to figure out whether or not its reforms were the dire threat to this country that you thought they were, the answer is probably not. But, you know, there's some complicated situations there. But the most controversial decision in many ways was a case called Miranda against Arizona, which was a case which says that you cannot use a confession against anybody unless you read them their Miranda rights. You have the right to remain silent, to have an attorney, etc. And what's the view on that today? The strongest defenders of the Miranda rules turn out to be police departments, because whereas at one time it was thought to be an obstacle getting a confession, now it's thought to be a way of actually securing convictions without having to engage in abusive practices. It turns out when you actually do give people a warning and tell them what it's about, they somehow or other think that they're not in quite the same hostile environment they were when there was always, you know, dark lights on a potential interrogation nightmare. And they tend to talk a bit more than they had done previously, which is one of the things I think which is kind of nice. They did other things that were kind of silly. They had a very bad set of anti-pus policies. But those did not outlast the administration. And even now, Democrats are not Warren Court Democrats. There's Lena Khan, but she's kind of an outlier. And on the communist issue, well, it turned out it half went away. There were a number of cases, most notable cases called Baron Blatt against the United States, on the question as to whether or not you had to answer the issues about whether or not you did or did not have some communist association. And First Amendment rights were put into play. And for the most part, the Supreme Court, you know, was pretty hard on the guys who said that stuff. And there were certain ironies that emerged later. One of the things that became very clear is that Alger Hiss was in fact guilty, and that many of the people who our favorite man, Joe McCarthy, pointed out as potential communists were in fact potential communists. And so that kind of issue has softened a little bit, because it's turned out that when you went back and looked at the record, many of the charges made against them turned out to be true. But the modern stuff begins probably not with the Supreme Court. It begins with Miguel Estrada. And the objection against him by the Democrats was that he was a very able Republican lawyer. If he were put on the Court of Appeals, he would be an ideal Supreme Court nominee. They couldn't be able to stop him, and they would lose the so-called Hispanic seat, which is now in the hands of Sonia Sotomayor. And what they did is they filibustered him forever. And eventually, what he said is, I can't do this. I'm in limbo. I have clients. I can't keep them. I have to either give up my practice and nothing is going to happen. So I'm pulling out. And at that point, it became very clear that that tactic started to work. And it was something that could be used on both sides of the situation. And the secret of success in the Supreme Court in more normal times is a principle of comity, C-O-M-I-T-Y. And what that really meant is, we pull our punches when you put your guy forward, and we will pull your punches when we put our guy forward. So essentially what happens is these controversies are much smaller than they would otherwise be. And that was indeed the case for many periods of time. My favorite story on this is, I was 13 or 14 years old, and I look at the New York Times, and then they had 8 columns at the time, and in the lower left-hand column, about 6 inches high, was the following story. It said, Ohio Republican nominated for Supreme Court. And it was probably the fifth leading story of the day. By the time you got to Nino Scalia being nominated in 1986, right, it was a banner headline. Scalia, for 50 years, nominated for the Supreme Court. And the issue got larger, and at that point, the politics got uglier. And the most recent illustration of this for genuine vilification was with respect to Brett Kavanaugh. Who had been an administrative lawyer and so forth, was, I think, and has proved to be in general, kind of a centrist conservative Republican. He's not as conservative as either Gorsuch, Alito, and so forth. And he was denounced in the most horrible way by just about everybody, as a drunk and so forth. And he made it through. But at that point, what also made it through was the notion that no bars are barred. Anything goes in objecting to Supreme Court nominee. Became the norm.
0: Is this new, Richard, that the Senate feels empowered to denounce the Supreme Court? The Senate is responsible for advising and consenting on the court, and the House of Representatives, the man who will be Speaker, when
1: remember, the House has no role in choosing the Supreme Court. Let me go back to something that was really controversial: Louis Brandeis on the Supreme Court, right? And that was a big deal, because there were lots of people against him, including William McReynolds, who was a vicious anti-Semite, not a bad judge in some ways, a terrible judge in another way. But essentially, he sat with him on the Supreme Court, and every time Brandeis spoke, he would hold a newspaper up to his head. And if you look at the people saying thank you when he resigns, McReynolds did not put his name on the list. Now, what happened with Brandeis? There was a 5-day hearing. He did not bother to appear. It was inappropriate at that point for a justice to appear. So the whole thing was done in a very moderated way. It was obviously a revolutionary decision, but it had none of the pyrotechnics that are associated with things now. And the Democrats, they're doing this. And so you figure out, what are the bad cases in the history of the world? And I think number one on everybody's list is Dred Scott. Because one has to remember what that case did. It did two things. One is it invalidated the Missouri Compromise, which was the effort to try and let 3 states, especially in the last gasp, trying to make sure you didn't have a revolutionary war. And it did it on crazy grounds that were invented by Roger Tornin. And then, if you look at it, they said, well, this is a suit between citizens of different states. And then it opined that no black person was eligible to become a citizen, no matter what any state said about the particular issue, no matter what the birth claims were. I've been doing a lot of work on all this stuff in connection with the birthright citizenship case, which was a direct outcome of the 14th Amendment, which was clearly designed to overrule Dred Scott. And it was just absolutely a huge problem that we've never been able to get over. And to say that the recent voting rights case is Dred Scott is a sign of mental derangement. I mean, you may disagree with the case and so forth, but Greg Scott wouldn't let that vote. They wouldn't let anything happen. This was a case in which the court wanted to mandate, since blacks are 30%, roughly speaking, of the Louisiana population, it gets 2 out of the 6 seats. And they basically gerrymandered the districts in order to make that achieved. I think the case was half right and half wrong. I think that gerrymandering for racial purposes is not only illegal, but crazy. But on the other hand, the Supreme Court said, which I do not agree with, it's okay to gerrymander states in terms of their boundary lines to respect prevailing political premises. So the Democrats can't do anything terrible, but the Republicans can do whatever they want.
0: Since you established that fact, Richard, I've learned something that I think is accurate. Here in New England, 40% of New England's voters are Republican, but there's not one representative in Congress, not one. Now, there's no way to do that unless you gerrymander politically.
1: I mean, it's a problem open to all. But there's the old joke which said about the lawyer who said, when I was young, I lost cases I should have won. And now that I'm old, I win cases that I should have lost. Right. It proves that in the long run, justice is done. It turns out that both sides can play exactly the same game for exactly the same reason. And it's utterly indefensible in both cases. And it turns out there are techniques to deal with them if only you're willing to do it. So I regard Rousseau as a genuine calamity. And this is the same guy, Justice Roberts, who wrote a very strong opinion in Shelby County, where he started to say that the preclearance provisions provided for under the Voting Act, right, make no sense in connection with a sanitary district or some such thing, where there's no history of racism or anything else. And he said, you can't use those procedures to block this. So you don't even know whom to turn to.
0: The denunciation of the Roberts Court, you're saying it's not new, but has it been this venomous before in history?
1: No. It started, the venomous stuff started not in 2005 with the Alito nomination and so forth. The venom started with Justice Kavanaugh.
0: Okay.
1: And I mean, I was on the receiving end of that. And there was a series of articles published, and I said, look, Kavanaugh is a perfectly competent judge. There's no reason to go crazy about him one way or another. And I was denounced by everybody at NYU. They put up signs by all the student organizations about how it was anti this, that, and the other thing. It was something which essentially never should have happened. And what happened is then Schumer then got on the steps of the Congress and said, you'll pay the price for these ugly decisions. Charles Schumer was, in fact, a perfectly sensible man up to about 2010. And one of the most extraordinary things is you don't have to have a change in persons in order to have a change in the way in which Congress operates.
0: Should I tune out those people who speak like Mr. Schumer? Just not respond?
1: Well, I don't think you can do that. I mean, maybe you can tune them out, but somebody has to take it on. And it becomes a really ugly kind of structure. But you read Schumer in 2009, 2010, he was a completely different man from what he is today.
0: Yes.
1: It's everything has changed. I mean, I don't think there's a single Democrat who has not moved to the left since they've been elected.
0: Well, they're I'm just puzzled by the intemperate language, I think is the polite way to say it. For heaven's sakes, this is the Supreme Court they're talking about.
1: Well, that's the whole point. They're trying to delegitimate it. I mean, there's no great secret going on here. They regard this as a hostile institution that's been in the hands of the Republicans now.
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0: I'm John Batchelor with Professor Richard Epstein of the Civitas Institute. We go to Beijing, where the crowds have left. The president has flown home. The Xi Jinping has gone back to the Forbidden City. We're standing outside, wondering what's happened these last days. What I've learned is that the president went there to make trade deals. Xi Jinping was obtuse enough to say, let us avoid this Thucydides trap, which is simply that the rising power defeats the established power. It's a way of talking about a formula that works in history, except when it doesn't. However, I want your opinion, Richard, of the president of the United States going to Beijing and asking for something and not getting it. Is this a mistake by Mr. Trump? Is this a mistake by Mr. Xi?
1: Well, Xi himself is in trouble internally. The number of turnovers, generals being fired, and so forth is very large. There is all sorts of talks of an impending credit crisis in China that can't be propped up by monetary maneuvers done by the central. So they're bad on that. There's a lot of talk that the military is not particularly happy with the situation that he's trying to take. There's a lot of talk which says, A, the Chinese army is so much more advanced than ours that we can't possibly stop them, and B, that the corruption and the construction of tanks and other material means that the army is completely unreliable. You remember it was Chinese tanks that Putin used when he invaded Ukraine, and it turns out they were so bad that they could not fan out as they had to do, so he put them on a single row, and they became single jet. It's not the purpose of tanks to shoot each other. It's to shoot the enemy, and they managed to do it the other way. So that's a complete uncertainty of what's going on. It's also clear that people on the other side are now understanding that China is dangerous, and they're starting to form alliances they might not have done, and the same thing is happening in Europe, where all of a sudden the people no longer think that we could trust the United States. So they're forming their own alliances, the same thing in the Middle East. What is it about Donald Trump? Well, I think the man has lost his mind, at least some sense. As you know, I've described myself for as long as I can remember as something called the libertarian hawk, which means that you don't use force casually. But if somebody comes after you with force, you use it emphatically to defend them. And on Monday, Wednesdays, and Fridays, that sounds like Donald Trump. On Tuesday, Thursday, and Saturday, he sounds a little bit like Chamberlain as an appeaser, trying desperately to make a deal with other people who've already run all over him. What this does, in effect, it means that he can get no consistent support in the United States because nobody knows who he is or what he's doing. And as far as I can see, his performance has gone down markedly since he decided to take out the nuclear facilities in Iran. It was, I think, in the middle of 2025. I think he's lost his way. He's too anxious for a deal. And when one starts looking at all of this stuff, what do you see? You see the Iranians making good on the claim that they've annexed the Gulf of Hormuz. I mean, flatly illegal under international law. And what does he do? He wants to talk about it. So he doesn't seem to know when to fight, when to talk, how to lead. And I just wish he would let the generals take over this thing. Hegseth is a very difficult man. It's all right to talk about being a warrior, but you have to be able to run an institution.

0: And as best I can tell, he has sacked people who are highly competent in order to put loyalists in their place, which means that at the very top, the Pentagon and the Defense Department, War Department, as it were, is not what it is. And so I think American foreign policy is in shambles. But the Democrats don't do us any favor either, because in their anxious to get after Trump, what they're willing to do is to support the Iranians and even Hamas. You saw the survey that came out yesterday, right? The Jewish review of what had happened to prisoners in
1: Hamas. Yes.
0: And, you know, is it going to have any effect on these people?
1: 30 seconds, Richard. 30 seconds.
0: I think they're probably not going to have any effect on people. So what we do is we have a Democratic movement which is brain dead, being pro-Iranian because they're anti-Trump. We have a Trump who can't execute. And so people like myself who, you know, are trying to sit there as more or less traditional Republicans on an international perspective, find it utterly to figure out whom we're supposed to turn to and what we want to count on. And so I think the world is on the precipice of some very dangerous action, and we don't have the right horses in place here or in China or anywhere else to deal with the crisis that we now face.
1: Richard Epstein of Civitas Institute. I'm John Batchelor.
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1: A Bloomington teen has been arrested after allegedly shooting someone in the chest. McLean County records reporting a 17-year-old is facing charges including attempted murder and aggravated battery. The shooting happened at the Lincoln Lofts May 9th. Police say the teen has been allegedly identified as the shooter by multiple people through surveillance footage. The person who was shot in the chest is expected to be okay. And the McLean County Regional Planning Commission is seeking